0: travel. Look, I just looked at tickets to go back to West Virginia for Thanksgiving. There's no way.
1: Right.
0: No. There's extraordinary. So if I have a family of four and I'm going to go back to see grandma?
1: I know.
0: Well, mm-hmm. At least.
1: Well, what do you mean, at least what? Because I always
0: at least you don't have to do three freaking flights.
1: I don't have to do three flights, but especially around Thanksgiving, well, around this time of the year, we start getting inundated with the, hey, you guys are going to come out to visit. And it's not that I don't want to. I don't necessarily want to, but I'm not so against it that I wouldn't.
2: But
1: every time we go to the East Coast, it's a, you guys should visit more. All right. Now, keep in mind, 90% of our family lives there, both sides. Like, one, you could come to Seattle, because the last time you were here, we got married. That was 18 years ago, whatever the hell it is, right? And the city has changed. Mm-hmm. I've been to the East Coast 8 billion times in my life. And the difference is, we don't have a lot of airports here, so the prices aren't competitive. So for me to fly the whole family, just to go to Philly at Christmas, and it's a nightmare, and it's cold, and it's awful, it's at least $2,000. And now it's creeping up to like $2,800. And I'm like, look, man, Christmas is already expensive because I got kids, and I don't mind that. That's kind of the fun of it, but I don't want to spend just under $3,000 to be in a cold-ass city that I don't want to be.
0: Not only that, but my mom doesn't have another bed. It's just she and my grandmother. So I'm not going to sleep like on a couch or...
1: What, are they like Willy Wonka? Are they sharing a bed?
0: No, they have two bedrooms, and that's...
1: Oh,
0: that's
1: okay. I just pictured them all in the bed
0: and
1: together.
0: And there's no hotels anymore. After the flood that happened, all the hotels are gone. So I have to stay 35 minutes away in a different town in the middle of nowhere. So I have to pay for the hotel.
1: So that's not even visiting family. That's eating dinner with your family.
0: I get it. I get why people can't do it.
2: Yeah.
1: Yeah.
2: You know? Live music without filming. A side effect of growing up with smartphones is the urge to document experiences, including at concerts. Some Gen Zers have drawn criticism for spending more time filming and posting clips on social media than enjoying the performance, prompting some artists to ban phones at shows.
1: Right. That's just generational.
2: Yeah.
1: Without a doubt. I mean, look, my generation was all about bootlegging a show.
2: Sure.
1: And my dad was like, that's a terrible thing. And then it occurred, so we didn't have portable tape recorders. We would have. You know, and
3: I mean,
1: now
3: it's just,
1: it drives me nuts. But I guess the difference is, part of the reason it bugs me, if you don't want to enjoy the show, no. I do not care. I do not buy your ticket, but sometimes your phone's in my line of sight.
0: Oh.
1: That's all.
0: Mike, here's a weird one. 18, 19 years old. Old enough to drive, old enough to go to concerts. Do you know that? I didn't smoke. I didn't really smoke that much weed until I was probably like 20.
2: Yeah.
0: I didn't smoke cigarettes. You stopped and you got a lighter at the Dairy Mart if you're going to a concert. So you would have a lighter.
1: Yeah.
0: To light up. To light up for the concert.
2: For the thing, yeah.
0: Yeah, seriously.
2: Now it's all phones.
1: Specifically for the rock concert. Ballad.
0: Like, even if you did not have a lighter, you had to go buy a lighter. We got to get lighters, everybody.
2: Mm-hmm. Yeah.
0: It's the stupidest thing.
2: Exactly.
1: I know.
0: I don't know.
4: I get it. It's hard to fight the urge.
2: Yeah.
4: Like, when we, after that 5K, it seemed like we were only 20 feet from Diplo. I was like, I got to film a little bit.
2: Yeah.
4: I've shown it to nobody, but I'm guilty.
1: But part of it is because we can.
2: Yeah. The department store shopping experience. Traditional retail is losing ground to online stores and shopping on social media platforms like TikTok. 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
1: Oh, my kids are all about the vintage thing. Them, their friends. It's cool. Because they're like, hey, man, for $20, they'll come home with, you know, four different articles of clothing. But I'm like, thrifting is the big thing with them.
2: Mm-hmm. Mm-hmm.
1: Some of their style choices I question, but like, oh, that was cool 40 years ago. All right.
2: 10 traditions that may die with Gen Z. They go paying for cable TV.
1: Yeah, of course.
2: As cord nevers, most Gen Z have little experience with or interest in cable TV or satellite. 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Studies show that roughly 65% of Gen Z do not have cable subscriptions.
0: It's just not how they watch anything.
1: It's not how they
0: television
1: watch
0: in general. I mean,
1: but also, and I would challenge, you can put on shows that people want to watch. Right? Just as a matter of truth, nobody cares where they go to get the thing they want if they get the thing they want. Right?
4: I just think it's tough if you like sports.
1: Sports, absolutely. That's a whole different animal.
2: But even that's starting to bleed over. You know, you got Peacock and Amazon, which are both streaming sports. You got
4: it.
1: They're making deals with that. It's not like sports is dying on the vine on network. They just realize they can make more money to stream it, which irritates people like us.
0: I'm kind of figuring, just even worried about next year in the Mariners. Where are they going to be?
2: Absolutely, dude. Owning a car. Younger generations are less likely to own a car compared to the older ones, driven by rising costs, climate concerns, and the availability of ride-sharing and meal delivery services. Gen Z prioritizes transportation that aligns with a more urban and tech-centric lifestyle.
1: I mean, it depends where you live, sure.
2: Correct.
1: I mean, that's what it comes. If you live in the city, I get it. Right. If I live on the cut, like, I still need a vehicle just to get to work.
2: Exactly.
0: Grocery store.
1: But again, I think cost has a lot to do with a lot of things.
2: Mm-hmm. Formal greetings like handshakes, they say.

0: While the handshake is not yet extinct, Gen Z has expressed significant discomfort with physical contact in professional and social settings. This aversion has been amplified by the COVID-19 pandemic and the rise of remote work.
1: Well,
0: you're not meeting anybody and sitting there and needing to shake hands.
1: And a lot of times it's just the dap now.
0: Yeah.
1: Right? Whatever. I can live with it.
0: Exactly.
1: But depending on the situation.
2: Bring it in, guy. Bring it in. I met a lot of bringing in guys here. Bring it in. Come on, bring it in. Like, I just met you.
1: I'm a hugger.
2: Okay. Like, if you're my buddy, I know you. Sure. I haven't seen you in a while.
1: Yeah. Absolutely.
3: All right.
4: I had a few of those last week.
2: That's what I had to.
1: Strangers,
4: like,
1: or people
4: you knew? No, just like my brother was introducing me to people. I'm like, either the guy or the wife would be like, we're huggers.
1: They always let you know.
2: Bring it in.
1: I'm a hugger.
2: Bring it in.
4: I should have been like, I'm not. Freak.
1: You should have told mom a sweater.
2: Weirdos.
1: What now?
2: Exactly.
4: Yeah.
1: Brad and Impasse, you still a hugger? Because I'm still a sweater.
0: No, nah, man. I got hot bees. I can't do this.
2: Or just put your arms up so you can smell it.
4: Yeah. Right, look, it's the truth. It was 80-some degrees. I'll sweat my ass off. Like, you want a hug, I'll hug you, but you're going to get a little damp.
1: Yeah.
0: And then I'll leave you with this last tradition that may die with Gen Z. Not shocking at all. The traditional phone call. Growing up with messaging apps and social media, many Gen Zers experience telephobia or anxiety when talking on the phone. They prefer communicating on their own terms via text or voice memo, causing some employers to report a noticeable difference in phone etiquette among younger employees. And
1: yeah,
0: I get it.
1: Say.
0: Because when it comes to texting and when it comes to, you know, even just the voice recording and whatnot, you have a minute to gather your thoughts. You can figure out what it is that you want to say to this person.
1: I don't have to respond instantly.
0: Right. Put it eloquently as opposed to be called out on the spot, which it's not, you know, you're on the phone. It's not like it's going to be the end of the world.
2: It's horrible. My mom, I've told you guys this. My mom will call and I'm like, oh, Jesus, what the... do you want?
1: Right.
2: Not, oh, it's my mom. I love you.
1: Yeah.
2: Because I do. I love her. I miss her.
1: But
2: when
1: I think
2: see that
1: because
2: phone ring, I'm like, who died? What happened?
0: What do you want?
2: What's the problem?
1: Because
2: what went wrong?
1: When we were growing up and you decided landline, you did not know who was calling.
0: Yes.
1: So you never minded answering the phone.
0: It was a surprise.
1: It's weird. But you'd be like, hello.
2: Surprise.
1: You were disappointed if they wanted to talk to someone who wasn't you.
2: I knew every one of my brother's friends.
1: Yep.
0: I was basically my parents' secretary in that day.
1: Oh, absolutely. They told you how to take a message for me.
4: Yes. I have a few friends. I just judge on the time of night. Like, I have one buddy. I love him to death. But if he calls me and it's 7 or 8, I know he's hammered.
1: Right.
4: And he's going to go on for an hour. I'm not doing it.
0: A man in St. Louis was arrested as the suspected robber of a local Dave's Hot Chicken. And you won't believe why police think he's the one, Miles.
2: Why do they think they caught him?
0: Tell you all about it at 5:50.
2: Thank you, sir. Headlines are coming up at 5:50. In the meantime, have we made it to drinking time?
5: Somebody out there deserves to be recognized. And the men's room knows just who it is. So to you, we say, bottoms up, sailor. You're the toast of our shot of the day.
2: Drink time it is, and as usual, we head to the drink test and Steve the Thrill Hill to find out who we're toasting.
1: Yes, indeed, and before we get to the shot of the day, we do this in honor of Linus, Mike. In honor of Linus.
0: Cheers to you, brother.
1: Yeah, you got it, bro. But today we toast a woman identified only as Mary from somewhere in Australia. Now, Mary was recently at a mall with her 3-year-old, Promise. And like many 3-year-olds, well, Promise has an affinity for stuffed animals. While the mall had an arcade, the arcade has a claw machine, and the claw machine was filled with stuffed animals. Naturally, Promise noticed this, and, Mary, she decided to let her give it a go. Now, long story short, Promise did manage to get a stuffed pterodactyl on her 7th attempt.
4: Nice.
1: And at that point, Promise then ran through the mall showing off her new toy. But the reason that we are toasting them is because Promise is a dog.
4: Oh, wow.
1: Oh, yeah. And she pops up on her hind legs, and she actually manipulates the controls with her front legs.
4: That's awesome. She keeps
1: her eye on the claw. And you do not have to believe me. We actually have the video. I believe we'll throw it up on YouTube. It's mind-blowing. You see this dog jumps up on its hind legs, and just like a kid doing the claw machine, her paws are gone, but she is following the claw. She keeps taking it down. On her 7th attempt, she got her pterodactyl. Pterodactyl went in her mouth. She just took off running happy.
2: Wow.
1: It is.
2: Okay.
1: It was weird. And then it occurred to me, and Ted, I believe you said you're pretty good on a claw machine. I realized this dog is better than I am on a claw machine.
2: Probably get a better angle looking up like that.
1: I guess, except that it's a dog.
4: That is wild.
1: Are you watching it?
4: I am.
1: Yeah, dude, seriously. Like, the dog is doing it. This is not a mistake. The dog is doing this. Oh, there it is, Miles.
2: Golly.
1: I mean, that is like, come on, man.
2: Wild.
1: That is unbelievable. All right, so good for promise.
4: I like to see that dog in action.
1: Yeah, no kidding, dude. So we pour this booze, and we drink this booze because we think it's yummy.
2: Yummy!
1: So over the tongue and down the throat to party in our tummies.
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2: All right, it's going to get tested on the line now for Profile This, 206-803-ROCK. Profile This is next.
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0: 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As someone who has been dealing with problematic knees for almost 30 years, I know how frustrating it can be when discomfort gets in the way of managing your everyday life. Hey, it's Taryn Daly from the Daily Migs Show. 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
11: Hey, Stephen Throwhill, could you please tell everyone how Profile This is played?
12: I sure can, Miles. It's a simple game where we share with you a real-life news story, something that happened right here on planet Earth. Earth. And as you listen to the story, based on the stereotypes you believe to be true of people and the decisions that people make, we'll ask you what it is you think makes the story a story. Hello, Tracy with an I. Welcome to the men's room.
13: Hi, hola.
12: Hola. I assume you also have 2 eyes on your face, so 3 eyes all together. Did you tell Mike it's a single eye, or did Mike just hedge his bets?
13: I think he just guessed. Probably caller ID.
14: Am I correct?
13: Yeah.
12: Yes. All right, there you go.
14: Tracy sounded, why suck? She sounded like a Tracy with
12: actually,
14: Y.
12: My brother's a Tracy with Y. You're right. They suck.
14: All right. Sorry about that.
12: I'll let them know you suck.
14: Wow.
12: All right, Tracy, you understand how this year game is played.
13: I do.
12: All right, today you have your choice of bite me. In other words, what did someone find in their food? Interior decorating, where you guess the foreign object that ended up on the inside of someone. And finally today, animalize this, where you guess the animal responsible for causing the problem.
13: Let's analyze it.
12: All right, we go to Oregon, where police were called to round up multiple animals that wandered into a neighborhood and blocked a road. The Sherwood Police Department said on social media that the animals broke through a fence and caused, quote, mayhem as they ran around the neighborhood. Now, local residents assisted police with rounding up the animals and keeping them safe while the owner of the animals was alerted to the situation. This is the opposite of yesterday's story, where the authorities specifically said, do not help us do this, let professionals do it. This time, neighbors came out and said, we'll lend a hand, cops said, cool. Anyway, the animals were picked up by their owner, and they're back safely behind a fence. The question is, what were the animals in question? Was it pigs? Was it cows? Was it goats? Or was it chickens? Pigs, cows, goats, or chicken? Za.
13: I think cows.
11: Go on, cows, Tracy.

0: Pigs was the answer yesterday.
1: It was pigs.
0: Mm-hmm. It was pigs yesterday. I'm going goats.
2: Goats? Goats for Miles.
1: They said, help the neighbors. You can help us get these animals.
2: Well, people came out to help, and the cops were like, cool. They didn't ask them to help, but the neighbors came out and said, well, help. The cops said, all right, sweet.
0: It's Oregon.
2: That's a good point.
1: Yeah. That kind of makes me think it's cows, and some of those guys were like, we're cowboys.
2: Right. You're going cows?
1: No, I'm going pigs.
2: Okay.
1: Pigs.
2: Pigs for 10. I like how you think.
0: What are these animals roaming the neighborhood down in Oregon? Pigs, cows, goats, or chickens? We'll find out next. That was a tease. You are listening to The Men's Room.

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1: Categories, analyze this on Profile. This Oregon police had to round up multiple animals that broke out of some place and ran through a neighborhood. Question is, were they pigs, cows, goats, or chickens?
2: And Tracy, that is a question that we posed to you. Let's start with Miles Montgomery. Miles Montgomery, you went with goats.
1: Goats.
2: It was not goats. The Ted Smith, you went with pigs.
1: Pigs, pigs are hot.
2: It was not pigs. Pigs are super hot, dude.
3: Super hot.
2: I'm on so many websites with them. And Tracy, you went with cows. And Tracy, you are correct.
1: Cows.
4: So my first thought was correct. There's cowboys in that town.
2: Don't brag about your first thought. That is not the answer you gave.
1: Fair.
2: Yes, yes, there are cowboys.
1: So Eastern Oregon.
2: I'm guessing probably okay. Eastern Oregon.
1: Have right, you been
2: if there
1: to
2: were
1: the
2: pigs or the pigmen? Like, hey, I'm a pig boy.
1: Oh.
2: I hear your pigs are loose. I'm a pig boy.
4: I think you're a pig farmer, not a pig boy.
2: What? It's a cowboy. Why not a pig boy? What's worse, pig boy, goat boy,
1: or chicken boy?
2: Or chicken boy?
4: Pig boy.
2: Really?
4: Yeah. What are you gonna do, pig boy?
2: Yeah, you're right, pig boy.
1: Now for all TV news all the time, it's time for TV Time with Ted.
0: And now, because your pathetic life is confined to countless hours in front of a talking box, the Men's Room presents TV Time with Ted.
4: Ah. All right, your choices today. You got the Jimmys.
1: Fallon and Kimmel.
4: Seth Meyers. Colbert.
2: Stephen.
4: Ted Smith.
2: The.
0: Is it Ted or is it Late Night?
1: It is right there. The title. These guys have teams and talents and writers helping come up with their monologues each and every night. It is up to you to determine, is this an actual late night joke and from whom? Or could it be a The Ted Smith original?
4: The IRS is getting its seventh leader since January. The IRS is kind of like the Jennifer Lopez of government.
2: The Ted Smith.
4: Yes. Yeah, that is me.
2: That's a good one, though.
4: All yeah, right. She's got a lot of rings.
2: Her and Tom Brady have about the same.
4: I know. Did you see those photos of Affleck and her together the other night at some premiere?
2: You're jello?
4: Yeah, and they're no. Like, oh, there's still a spark there. Like, yeah, as long as they're not married, there's a spark.
2: Yeah, because they can both get laid.
4: Organizers in Denver hosted a Taco Bell Ultra Marathon where participants stop and eat at 9 Taco Bell locations over a 31-mile course and must order a Chalupa Supreme by the 4th stop and an ambulance by the 5th.
2: Valid.
1: Seth.
5: Organizers in Denver hosted a Taco Bell Ultra Marathon where participants stop and eat at 9 Taco Bell locations over a 31-mile course and must order a Chalupa Supreme by the 4th stop and an ambulance by the 5th.
4: I heard a little audio from that. One girl was like, I've had a cheesy roll up in my waist for 4 miles.
2: God. That's baby. Phrasing.
4: I'm with you. I'm like,
2: I know what you mean, but damn.
4: Taylor Swift
1: broke, name for it?
4: Broke multiple Spotify records, including most streams, in a single day with the fate of Ophelia. Shakespeare was like, our Darth slayeth again.
1: Colbert.
4: Fallon.
6: Taylor broke multiple Spotify records, including most streams, in a single day with the fate of Ophelia. Shakespeare was like, I doth slayeth again.
4: Take a timeout. Pharmacy chain Rite Aid announced last week that it's officially closed all of its stores.
1: Ugh.
4: Tough break for all the people still waiting in line.
1: Seth Fallon.
4: That's Seth.
5: The pharmacy chain Rite Aid announced last week that it has officially closed all of its locations. Oh, tough break for the thousands of customers who are still in line.
4: You could also stop chopping down trees in Brazil now.
2: Why is that?
4: Do you remember how long those receipts were?
2: Oh, you're right, dude.
1: Yeah, I think
2: bought
1: so.
2: Two things. Why is there 18 feet of paper?
4: Like that big. It's wild. That doesn't shock me. They've been kind of getting phased out over the years.
2: Who bought them? The Walgreens buy them?
4: See, that's what I was saying to Mike yesterday, because he was like, how could pharmacies not stay in business? And I go, well, it's not just the pharmacies can't stay in business. They get bought by other, again, private equity firms.
2: Right.
4: And then they're basically just going to close them and consolidate it into one. So that's why you're going to see CVS's everywhere.
2: Yep.
4: Yeah.
7: I think it's CVS Walgreens.
4: CVS Walgreens. Yeah. I think they're buying them all.
7: Yeah.
4: Yeah. Well, that's what's fun about sports. Competition.
2: Mm-hmm.
7: Yeah.
2: Yeah, I know.
7: You get to pick your favorite.
4: Mike, I think it was you just last week talking about old Dick Van Dyke.
7: Indeed.
4: How he's 99. His birthday is in December. If you don't know Dick Van Dyke, he's like him and his brother, right?
2: Jerry Van Dyke.
4: Yeah, weren't both of them kind of famous?
1: Dick Van Dyke had the Dick Van Dyke Show.
2: Was it Coach?
4: Right, Jerry was on Coach.
2: All right, yeah.
4: But they were both pretty funny and hilarious. So anyhow, he just said, it'd be kind of funny if I didn't make it.
2: Hilarious.
3: Make it to 100?
4: Yeah. Which, to me, this isn't dark or weird. Like, he's a comedian. He's just
2: right.
4: Like, look, it's in December. I'm only a few months away. That'd be kind of funny if I didn't make
3: it. Yeah, if he checks out when he's 99 and 364 days old, yeah, that'd be hilarious.
4: Yeah, right.
2: Then it's funny.
3: And it's funny.
4: He says, quote, I brag somehow about how I made it to 100. Then turns out, I didn't know I was going to live this long. I wouldn't take better care of myself. It's frustrating to know I don't know what I did right other than my wife. I didn't do anything right.
1: You know, he goes to the gym every day.
3: Right?
1: That doesn't shock me. He has nothing else to do.
3: About to say, he takes great care of himself.
1: He does.
3: The guy can still dance.
2: Damn.
3: Yeah.
2: I can't even dance now.
3: I think he came out like, 2 years ago?
1: I couldn't dance then.
3: And he's still
4: his wife's only 54.
2: Oh, really?
3: Good man.
4: Yeah.
3: All right. Good man.
2: Yeah.
1: He puts the in Van Dyke, doesn't he?
4: Yeah. Well, you got it. Everybody knows to stay active and stuff. But you especially see it, you know, with especially our age group, right? How different people age and everything else. I will say, kind of dark, but my grandparents, right? Like they were going to have their 50th wedding anniversary.
2: Mm-hmm.
4: So, you know, they're old school. They're pretty, you know, like, we got to wait or whatever. And somewhere along the line, they said, let's just have a couple months of the summertime. Everybody's free. Thank God. Grandma didn't make it that much longer. Oh, but that was one of those things.
2: God.
4: Like, thank God we had that wedding anniversary.
2: Yeah, no kidding.
4: Yeah.
2: Damn.
4: Yeah, so I get where Dick Van Dyke's coming from. Like, oh, almost there.
2: Who knows?
1: Yeah. Who was the last one? Betty White that was close to that?
3: She almost made it.
4: Yeah.
3: She was like a month away.
1: Yeah. And I thought Dolly was older than 79.
2: Yeah.
3: We don't talk about Dolly just yet.
1: I know that. I'm just saying.
3: She's still hanging.
1: I know she's not doing well. What I'm saying is, for some reason, I thought she was in her mid-80s.
3: I thought she was a lot older, too.
4: Yeah.
3: I mean, also, Willie's way up there, I feel like.
4: Oh, God. Willie, he's like 90, though.
2: Damn.
3: Just 90?
4: I'm almost positive he's 90. And, like, look, I saw him out there at the Gorge Memorial Day. Like, it's cool, but, like, I just hope he still wants to do it. And there's not just people pushing him to do it, right? Because he sounds like a 90-year-old dude. So, and I get it. His son's a good singer. They sing most of it. But you're like, damn, Willie.
1: Yeah.
3: Come on, man.
4: I don't think anybody said it like that. Damn, Willie.
2: What you doing?
1: Making the Stones, he gets up there and dances for 2 hours and 15 minutes. Do you know he wants to be there? And he can.
2: Yes.
1: Crazy.
2: Mm-hmm.
4: I got a list here of some pop culture costumes for Halloween this year.
1: Okay.
2: All right.
4: Some of these are tough, right?
2: So the big ones this year specifically.
4: Right. Like number 14 on the list is Just Go with Sabrina Carpenter.
3: Nice.
2: How are you going to pull that off?
4: A lot of them aren't.
3: I would do a great job.
4: All right. A lot of them are not going to pull it off.
2: I guess that's the point I was making. Right. I was just being nice.
1: What if they're close?
3: I want a lot of beautiful blonde women crawling on their hands and knees.
4: Well, yeah, but if you don't look like Sabrina Carpenter at all, let's not put on a blonde wig and carry a fake espresso and think we're looking like Sabrina Carpenter.
3: That's right.
2: You're not.
3: That's right.
4: Right.
2: You're looking like the blind date we didn't want to go on in the first place.
3: Call me Sabrina.
4: Right. Like, I'm not going as the Thunder from Down Under.
1: Yeah, I'll tell you what, those ladies these days, they know how to make themselves look close.
3: Oh, yeah. Right.
1: I mean, with the makeup, with the hair, they can perform more miracles.
3: Her outfits are kind of separated enough from just your traditional dressing. You know, she's got a lot of very burlesque wear. She's got a lot of very flashy wear. So if you were to wear a blonde wig with that and carry around a fake espresso, I know what you're doing.
2: It's not that you can't pull it off. It's not that we don't know who you are. But I will maintain. I go to Comic-Con with my daughter every year. And I appreciate that so many people want to be Slave Leia.
3: Yeah.
2: I think maybe they need to format the movie to fit your TV screen because we have very different ideas of what she looked like.
4: Right. And these are pop culture ones. You could be a Labubu.
3: Oh, God. Okay.
4: Well, all right. Now, this
3: that
4: one.
3: That makes sense. They're monsters.
2: I mean, I would be like, that is a great outfit. And then they'd have to tell me they're a Labubu.
4: Here's the one I think. Again, you'd have to be skinny. You could get wigs. But you go as Oasis.
2: All right.
1: Well, just punch your brother the entire
3: night. Yeah, right.
4: Where is it? Liam and
1: you get to fight Noel.
4: And Noel Gallagher.
2: So you'd find like a sport coat, t-shirt.
1: Easy way out of the parties. You just start to fight with each other, and then you can leave.
2: Well, we should.
3: Good night, everyone.
1: Yeah, exactly.
3: We're done.
4: Yeah. Oh, yeah. And you can just get to be a complete D the whole night to
1: everybody.
4: You don't have to do it, right?
1: You don't have to wait in line in the bathroom.
2: Move, mate.
4: You could do all the drugs you want. You could be a hot, complete mess and just be like, we're Oasis.
3: You know, you're just dressing up, Ted. You don't actually have to be like the person.
4: Well, that's what makes a character a character, Mike.
2: I dressed as a Scream guy and killed at least seven people at the party. Oh, yeah. They thought it was awesome.
3: Prank calls.
4: Well, like one year, me and my buddy dressed as Southern rappers.
2: All right.
4: So we had in fake grills. But it is odd, over the course of the night, like I had a friend there and I had not spent a lot of time with his wife. And so I was like, oh, this is my chance to talk to her. Then, like, after a while, I realized, like, I'm having a serious conversation with this grill in my mouth. Like, like, she must think I'm an idiot.
8: Can we talk about the social, political, economic state of the country right now?
9: You let them in.
4: What else is on there? You could be Brad Pitt as Sonny Hayes in F1.
3: Okay.
2: You can't, but...
4: Right, that's like me.
2: Who are you?
4: She's Sabrina Carpenter. I get to be Brad Pitt, all right?
2: Exactly.
3: No, you're just in an F1 jumpsuit.
4: Right. Yeah. Right.
2: What are you, hazmat?
3: Right, come on, man.
4: Yes, there's a few other ones in there. Gladys and Weapons, Taylor Swift, Life of a Showgirl era. You could be the girl group Hunter X. Okay. K-pop Demon Hunters.
3: Yeah.
2: I keep hearing about it, but I know nothing. I don't know what it is.
3: I think that's on Netflix.
2: Is it a TV show? So it's not like a band.
4: It could be your kid's favorite YouTuber, Miss Rachel.
3: Okay.
2: Don't know her.
3: She's for babies. She's early development learning. Teaching, you know,
2: all right,
3: words and what. She's Sesame Street for this.
2: Okay. All right.
4: Either way, there's some ideas for you. Do what you want.
2: I'm going to go with Sabrina Carpenter.
3: Hell yeah.
4: If you want to, Jesus.
3: Mitchell.
4: And your blonde wig.
2: Yeah. Say something. Say something.
4: You probably obviously know this, but with the rain delay, the Mariners are still in action, so you can watch the end of that game tonight.
2: But you know that.
4: Yep. You're right. Hopefully you hear us in the background. Right.
1: Thank you, Tim. We appreciate it. 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

0: 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Now, let's see what's happening in the real world.
1: All right, here we go. Just another day in Florida with an alligator going to the grocery store.
2: Yep.
1: Meanwhile, a man who robbed a Dave's Hot Chicken. He is caught because of the underwear he wore.
3: Yeah.
1: Man steals dinosaur from gas station, returns it with an apology note the next day. A Tennessee man on drugs thinks a gas station a good place to hit the hay. And a woman is out for blood with her ex-boyfriend. And it's time for your headlines.
0: Now, it's time to hit the headlines. Here's my cop.
2: All right, top three, we're going to St. Louis, where a robber's fashion may have led to his arrest. The story goes that our man walked into a local Dave's Hot Chicken with a ski mask over his face, armed with a pistol.
4: I don't know why, but just like, why don't rob a Dave's Hot Chicken? Come on, man.
2: It can't be civil
1: anymore.
2: Get
1: me on your thighs.
2: Like, doggone it, man. Yeah,
1: what do you say?
2: The report says that he walked back into the manager's office and attempted to steal the bank bag containing cash from the manager.
5: I thought for sure it was going to be the food.
2: Right? Give me a bag of chicken.
5: Right. I'll blow your head off.
2: Just give me a bag, man.
5: Don't die for it, brother. I will shoot you if you did not hand me that bag of goddamn
2: chicken.
5: You
2: don't want to die for this, man.
5: They don't care about you. One more time, brother. Let go of the bag.
2: They don't care about you. A scuffle between the two ensued, which was caught on camera. Although visibly disheveled, the robber was able to make off with the cash. But officers eventually spotted a suspect that they were able to link him to.

0: to the crime because he was wearing the exact same true religion underwear that the surveillance cameras caught him wearing at the time of the robbery.
1: Did he not have pants on, or did his pants get pulled down during the scuffle?
0: He was just sagging, probably.
1: Ow. Yeah, right. Come on, dude.
0: So, I get it. That led to his arrest, and I find it hilarious. How, Ted, you know all the lawyers in the room. How well can you hold up in court, like, they found him because of his underwear, like, nobody else has these true religion underwear?
2: I'm assuming if they arrested him, probably they found some money or some other evidence right, to collaborate with.
1: Because the way the story reads, it seems that the underwear is what tipped them off.
0: Yes.
1: That we're not arresting you for that, but that is our...
0: So I don't think it was just like black underwear. This thing had to have like smiley face.
3: It had to have the name on it.
0: Right. Right.
3: So you could see it. And when they found him, he had the same underwear.
2: And if you're you're buying underwear that fancy so people could see the brand, then you obviously walk around sagging all the time.
0: Yeah.
1: Fruit of the Loom, ladies.
0: Check it.
3: Grapes.
1: Tidy Whiteys.
3: Right. Yeah.
0: I'm a Hanes man.
1: Come get some.
0: In other news, to Chattanooga, Tennessee, where a man had quite the night.
4: I love Tennessee.
0: We love Tennessee. Chattanooga. God, Chattanooga. By God, Chattanooga. JP Chattanooga. Where a man had quite the night. Officers got a call about a man passed out in his car outside of a gas station. We don't have nothing on here.
1: You guys really like Tennessee, don't you?
0: Yeah, that's right. Go I love balls. Tennessee. Going back.
4: Rocky Top, son of a bitch.
0: Anybody still watching this? They arrived to find the man non-responsive, drooling on himself and surrounded by various pills, controlled substances, and burned foil.
4: I think he was on drugs.
1: Hey, I don't know.
3: But how did he pass out then?
1: I know.
0: They attempted to bring him back to consciousness by rubbing his sternum and eventually deemed him a danger to himself.
1: Who's your good boy?
2: Like a baby?
1: Seriously?
0: Much. That apparently...
1: There's Narcan, there's CPR, you're telling me? I just rub his back.
2: Come on, sometimes, buddy. Sometimes, too, when people smoke those, like, fentanyl and stuff,
1: yeah,
2: like, they'll nod out, but they're not, like, dying. So I don't think you have... You just gotta wake them back up.
0: Yeah. Yeah.
1: Huh.
0: Due to his condition, he was arrested on various charges and was booked into the local jail. Upon his arrival, he turned in his wallet... That contained a baggie with a blue substance believed to be fentanyl.
1: Hmm. I mean, at that point, doesn't matter.
0: Way to get it all, buddy. Yeah. Way
2: well, sometimes,
0: to get it all.
2: Too, like, I was just watching this the other day. In some drug areas, like, on the weekends, there's an influx of not homeless people, but people that still do these drugs. And they'll just do them in the car, and then they'll pass out.
0: Right.
1: But wake up and drive away.
2: Right.
1: Okay.
2: But the half hour they're passed out, people are going to rob them.
0: Yeah.
1: Good time.
0: We go to Florida.
1: The circle of life.
0: We go to Florida where the women are beautiful and the exes may be crazy. A woman was arrested in connection with the vandalism of her ex-boyfriend's home. Surveillance footage captured a truck matching her truck's description, meaning it was her.
2: A truck matching a truck.
0: Driving by the ex's house and tossing something onto the property before speeding away. She initially denied the act, but later admitted to it, though claiming it was not her idea. She did end up on paid leave from her job as a local firefighter, so that's how you get it done, Steve.
1: Okay, paid leave. I'm going to do whatever she did.
0: Though they're trying to get the mess cleaned up because what she threw on her ex's property was hundreds of stained red, believed to be used...
1: Hundreds of used tampons.
3: She's got friends.
1: this was
3: a collective effort.
1: Ladies, I'm calling it in. Everybody collect.
3: This was not a solo venture.
0: No.
3: This was, hey, man, I need 9 buddies.
0: Right.
3: We are all getting in on this.
0: Girl power, let's go.
3: Seriously.
1: What are you going to do with these? I'll throw them on my ex's yard.
0: Right. Good idea.
1: So do you think I can just get paid leave by
3: bloody well, right?
0: Sure.
1: But whose house? Do I go to Castle's house and throw hundreds of bloody tampons on his lawn?
0: Well, no.
2: No, he's got a dog.
0: It can't be the boss. No, it has to be somebody who scorned you. So maybe like Mike
1: Castle. No.
0: Who could we? Let's see. Throw it on your wife's lawn. Take that.
2: No, you got a dog.
3: That's where you need those trash picking tongs. You know, like the guys on the side of the road.
0: That's right. Take that. I'm getting paid leave, damn it. But just in case those stories have the
5: thankfully, paid there's good news.
0: Honestly, for us, it just could be anybody. Crazy radio man throws tampons out of somebody's house. Like, all right.
1: Paid leave. Did it on purpose.
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3: Numbered with blood.
1: Rocktober.
0: Damn it. We go to... This has gone off the rails. We go to Los Angeles, California, where enough public shaming can have a positive impact. Surveillance footage was released from a local Sinclair gas station, which features an unknown individual walking onto the property in the dead of night, directly at the trademark plastic dinosaur that sits outside the building. For those of you that don't know, because it's really not out here much, Sinclair's the one with the big brontosaurus on it, right? The hooded individual is carrying a sheet that they drape over the dinosaur as a truck pulls up next to them. The suspect lifts the covered dino named Claire. Get it? Sinclair?
1: Claire, I see.
0: Drops her into the bed of the truck, which then speeds away. Locals were outraged over the attention over the footage and unleashed a barrage of shame in the comment section.
1: Who stole our damn plastic dinosaur, you son of a bitch?
3: Well, it's amazing it's that easy to steal. I mean, no, if you watch the video, just walks over and picks the damn thing up.
0: Yes.
1: But look what happens when you do.
3: I thought it'd be stone or something heavy.
0: Right.
3: Apparently, you just walk away with the damn
0: thing. It attracted the attention of actress Jamie Lee Curtis, who voiced her own disgust in the comment section.
1: That's what she's got going on.
0: That's right.
2: Yeah.
3: She's pissed. She's got more than that going on.
0: Yes, she do. I've seen those ass.
3: She's a witch.
2: She can't leave the house.
3: Yeah.
2: Poop it all the time.
6: Have you ever felt like you were living just a B or B plus life? It's so dangerous to live that, more dangerous than a B minus or a C plus life, because when you're living a B or B plus life, you don't change it. You think it's good enough. Is it? I'm Susie Welch. I host a podcast called Becoming You. People think, okay, an A plus life is not available to me, but there is a way. We are all

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1: And I'm sorry for taking Claire. Please do not press charges. So far, no arrests have been made. Good Lord Almighty. There we go.
2: Jamie Lee Curtis, huh?
1: Jamie Lee Curtis. Men's room sports. Mariners Tigers game 3 suffered a rain delay this afternoon and is currently underway over on FS2. We're totally not watching it. And the hockey season has begun, as you've got some games over on ESPN currently underway. You want to go check those out. As far as your weather, we got a few clouds passing through tonight, but otherwise clear with a low of 50. Tomorrow, they're expecting partly cloudy skies with a high right around 61. As if your headlines were that, Mike Hawk is out.
3: Thanks, sir. Appreciate it. We'll see you next time for the return of Who Sucks Less. The lovely Jolene is up next.
4: Yes, indeed. It's all true. But in the meantime, well, we be all about this bitch. So until tomorrow, please do what you do best. And for Aletha's sake, stay beautiful.
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Did you hear this great news about A Perfect Circle? 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More details on that one. 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It's The Rock.

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29: 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Hey, you're not the only one scratching your head in regards to Pearl Jam, the drummer situation. I thought with them performing at Ohana Fest over the weekend that Abe was the new drummer. That has not been confirmed. So when the choice has been made, maybe somebody from the team can send maybe a carrier pigeon from West Seattle with a little note so I can get it right. Okay. It's The Rock.

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Dave Grohl and the Foo Fighters are going to have one more opportunity to just make those childhood fantasies a reality when they open up for AC/DC, this rescheduled gig that's going to happen on Friday at MetLife Stadium. New York-ish. Let your East Coast friends know. How cool. 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
6: Hola, it's Thrill from the men's room. 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
2: 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So Friday was 925 day. So many tributes to Dolly all over the place. Even The Offspring got in on it. Performing Jolene not too long ago. It's The Rock.

0: 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But what if The Rock could listen to you?
1: 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Is it normal that my armpits smell like eggplant? What is wrong with me?
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Hey there, it's Jill Schlesinger. I'm launching a new show. It's called Money Moves, and your money is going to move. We're going to help you make better financial decisions. We're going to call out the BS you're finding all over social media. We're going to give you actionable

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them talk. Let them talk, talk, talk, because that's what they're going to do anyway. It's the Rock of Seattle, 99.9 KISW. And then there's the other thought process. A la Sebastian Bach and Skid Row, my nasty reputation takes me everywhere. Our evening 12-pack coming up before the end of the hour. It's the Rock.

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Meanwhile, Thursday, Metallica is going to be kicking off their Life Burns Faster Sphere residency. It's the Rock of Seattle, 99.9 KISW. 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

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It's our evening 12-pack on the Rock of Seattle, 99.9 KISW. They received the Video Vanguard Award Sunday night for the MTV VMAs, but my single favorite part of that entire show was just watching Pat Smear light up a cigarette on stage. What are you going to do? What? 12 songs in a row. It's our evening 12-pack with System of a Down.

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1: Oh, it'll be a good night. When the Rats in the Cage tour comes to Climate Pledge, it's the Rock of Seattle, 99.9 KISW. That's coming up early on in November. 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It's our evening 12-pack. I was talking about my absolute favorite part of the VMAs for MTV on Sunday night was just watching Pat Smear. Just so cool. Just light up that smoke on stage. In the studios, for the KISW studios, only Jerry Cantrell and Slash can do that.

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1: 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A Perfect Circle announced their tour this morning, and it includes a stop at Climate Pledge, May 30th, 2027, Climate Pledge Arena. And the tour features The Cult. I, for one, am most pleased. How do you feel about this? New music from A Perfect Circle now. This is Starless, evening 12-pack on the Rock.

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11: 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Easy. What? My co-pilot is my dog this evening. 90-something coming up right around the corner. It's The Rock.

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4: 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But if you're really playing along, you got to set down that phone so we can fire up the internet. 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This day in 1999, Tony Hawk launched the video game for Tony Hawk's Pro Skater with that great soundtrack for many. An introduction to so many of the artists, including Goldfinger, the Dead Kennedys, Primus, and even the Vandals. Sidebar, Les Claypool of Primus celebrates a birthday today. 90-something, kicking things off with Nina and Louise. It's Veruca Salt, Seether, 90-something.

0: 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This is from Power Trip, Space Lord, 90-something, it's The Rock.
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2: 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Still to come, some mad season. 311, we'll get to the Mighty Mighty Boss Stones. Now it's White Zombie. More human than human. 90-something, it's The Rock.

0: I can't believe Brenda kissed Dylan. 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

90-something, it's The Rock of Seattle, 99.9 KISW. I remember, well, the first time I found out the very West Coast-looking guys in 311 were from Omaha? 90-something continues with Faith No More finally going to tour again in 2027, including a number of festivals and dates with System of a Down. 90-something from Angel Dust, Last Cup of Sorrow.

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2: 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My name is Jolene. Thank you for the hangs this evening. Be excellent to each other, look out for one another, and I'll check back in with you tomorrow night following the men's room. I leave you with Soundgarden's Rusty Cage. It's The Rock. Good evening.

You think you're gonna live your life alone, in darkness, in seclusion. Yeah, I know. You've been out there, tried to mix with those animals, and it just left you full of humiliated confusion. So you stagger back home and wait for nothing. But the solitary refinement of your room spits you back out onto the street. And now you're desperate and in need of human contact. And then you meet me and your whole world changes. Because everything I say is everything you've ever wanted to hear. So you drop all your defenses and you drop all your fears. You trust me completely. I'm perfect in every way. So I make you feel so strong and so powerful inside. You feel so lucky. But your ego obscures reality and you never bother to wonder why things are going so well. 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

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I can't believe I ever hurt you. I swear, I will never lie to you again, please.

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3: I used to spend weekends, the entirety, hanging with my brother-in-law either at my house or his, and we would play video games until 4 o'clock in the morning.
4: Yeah.
3: Now that is relegated to maybe 2 hours on a Friday night, maybe 2 hours on a Saturday night. By Sunday, football's on.
4: It's a weird thing, though, like, because there's two different groups, right? There's the friends where, you're right, as adults, and everyone has kids and all this crap, right? Mm-hmm. You do have to schedule time to see each other. We did it this weekend. Cool. Had a great time. And then there's going to the bar, where it's an entirely different set of friends, but it's always just haphazard. Yeah. Maybe they're there, maybe they're not, but you still go in anyway. So it's, I found that's kind of a good balance.
3: Yeah.
4: You know, the people we've known the longest, we're going to have to schedule this. The people we've known for a couple of years, just go to the bar. They're there.
5: Yeah, and sometimes we can just hang out at that bar.
4: Yes.
3: Right.
4: I heard about you the other day.
5: I got another one. What's going on over there?
4: I came in, our buddy Joe was like, hey, man, Ted was in there with Taryn and Buddy Rob. I said, oh, yeah. Just bitching up a storm about some things. And going,
5: you know. Oh.
4: But that got me fired up. And I'm like, yeah, he's right. What? Joe's like, I should not have brought it up. And even my wife's like, you truly should not have brought this up. I'm like, well, he's not wrong.
6: How warm is it inside a tauntaun?
4: This is great.
6: Lukewarm. I got this approved through management, by the way.
7: Oh, no.
5: Wait a minute. Castle?
6: Yes.
5: It doesn't count. No, it doesn't. I don't.
3: Sorry, he said. I've had to dump him on the show before.
6: Okay. All right, one more.
3: Hang on, let me see it.
5: Good.
6: Why should you never buy flowers from a monk? Why should you never buy flowers from a monk? Because only you can prevent florist friars.
4: Florist friars.
3: Hang on. Wow. Let me see the other joke.
5: That's third one right close to the bottom, yeah.
3: yeah, I'm sorry. No, I would dump that. I would dump that. Third.
5: What'd you really?
3: Second to last one there, Ted.
5: Okay.
3: No, that doesn't fly. I think I was wrong. It wasn't 3.5 miles as far as the full hike. It was 3.5 miles to get to the hike.
4: Oh.
3: I didn't know this. So we go out
4: there. How happy was she?
3: Neither of us were happy at all because it just kept going. And we were doing switchbacks and it just never stopped. It kept going. It kept going. Finally, we get all the way to the top of the doggone thing. After hours have gone by, we get all the way up there, you know, where they're launching people off there to do the parasailing, whatever. We get done, and then we're on the way back, which the descent is the worst part.
4: Oh, yeah.
3: You think it's the way
5: that's up. That's what kills your knee. For me, that's what kills my knee.
4: It is.
3: Oh, God.
4: Yeah.
3: My dumb ass, my Eagle Scout dumb ass, didn't bring food, didn't bring water.
5: I didn't bring
3: nothing, dude.
5: I went, gotta have the essentials, Mike.
3: And so now my stomach is absolutely empty. I am lightheaded. My legs are shaking. You guys know the size difference between my wife and I. She's sitting there like, I can't get you off this hill if you go down. Like, she's thinking of like, when do I call emergency services and whatnot? We got down, everything went fine, but same thing, Ted. I got to the bottom, was like, that was stupid.
4: Look, I read the story. I don't understand it. If you basically sit on this guy's lap and they clip you in and then jump out of the plane, and like you said, everything that is parachute related is on the instructor's back.
6: And he was a 35-year-old man who was believed to have fallen without the parachute. Now, he was found off of Ashland City Highway, northwest of downtown Nashville. The student was on his very first jump, was found with an open parachute hanging in a tree off the same highway.
4: Oh, yeah.
6: He was stranded up there for hours. He did suffer only minor injuries, according to the Nashville Fire Department. Now, the identities of those involved have not been released yet. Three other skydivers on the same flight landed safely, but saw this happen. The FAA has launched an investigation into the episode, yet to offer public comment. The company stated that it's cooperating with authorities, reaffirmed its commitment to safety and professionalism. They just don't know. The student, by the way, said it's his first jump.

0: and it's his last.
1: Yeah, you think?
2: But
1: that seems pretty simple.
2: I hate to laugh at that, but brother, we understand.
0: The student told him the local news for the Times. It was my first jump, and it's my last jump.
2: Yeah.
1: I'd be like going to a shooting range and somehow catching a round.
2: Yeah, exactly.
1: Like, I think I'm good on shooting range.
0: So here's your gold digging states. Coming in at number 10, that would be Indiana. At 9, it's Maryland. Tennessee is 8. Georgia 7. Colorado 6. New York is 5. Followed by California at 4. 3 is Texas. Nevada at 2. And the state with the most gold diggers, that would be Florida.
2: And is that the least is Vermont?
0: The least is Vermont, correct. The most is the state of Florida.
1: Is there a reverse term for that?
2: What do you mean, like the Vermont
1: style? Like I hit the lottery, I'm a millionaire, and I'm 60, and I marry a 30-year-old blonde woman. But they don't call me, like, guys, 30-year-old blonde woman guy. And she's a gold digger.
3: They call you a rich old white guy, Ted.
2: Yeah, that's basically what they would say.
1: All right,
2: he's loaded.
1: Right, because everybody keeps saying that about the bad coach in North Carolina. What's her name? Jordan.
2: Yeah.
1: But, like, Bill Belichick, we don't say anything about him.
2: It's like, he knows what he's doing. You remember Anna Nicole Smith, right?
1: Yeah.
2: The late Anna Nicole Smith. She's Playboy Bunny, Playmate of the Year, all this stuff, the next Marilyn Monroe. And she marries this 93-year-old dude whose head is made of liver spots and death. And everyone in his family says, hey, man, she's only married.
0: He was also
2: you.
0: In his 90s.
2: Right. He was 93 in a wheelchair. And his family said, she's just marrying you for your money. And his response, and I'm paraphrasing, was like, I know. I'm marrying her for the ass.
4: Right.
2: Like there's no mistake about our relationship. Like, we know what we're doing.
3: No disrespect to Hef. I'm sure he was a very handsome gentleman in his heyday. However,
2: sure, right.
3: You think as he was getting up there, they still just loved him for him? No, dude.
1: Well, I'm just saying, right, it's always like, she's a gold digger. It's like, well, she's hot.
3: Mm-hmm. Yeah, so, she can.
2: And he's got money. My thing is, I'm like, look, even in the dead of summer, I'm like, but there's still snow up there.
4: Yeah. Right.
2: That means it's a place I don't want to be.
3: So there's feel refreshing.
0: There's a day where you're going to go, 8 hours up on the summit. Probably somewhere in there. At least 8 to 10 hours. So you think about all the work you have to do. Like, you just don't go into the gym and get on a treadmill for an hour.
3: No.
0: You need to do, like...
2: Not with your legs moving.
0: Right. 2 hours, which is really tedious. And by the way, the Stairmaster at the gym, that's my least favorite.
3: No kidding. That one sucks.
0: And you're not... And I'm in tennis shoes and shorts and a t-shirt. I'm not...
2: Mm-hmm.
0: I don't got goggles on. You know what I mean? With a
3: big old pack on your back.
0: Yeah, with like a minus 30 degree freaking sleeping bag and crap like that. And a whole pizza from Verace's. So that's basically what I took to eat.
3: You just had a stocked up pizza.
0: I had a whole pizza stocked
1: up. You need calories.
0: Yeah,
1: like,
0: sure.
1: You don't feel like eating. Everything I've read says, like, you got to bring something. And it recommends pizza. It's like, you'll probably still eat this.
2: There was a guy, it was last year, 2 years ago, and he was a skydiving instructor, but he was the guy that would video everyone else.
1: All right.
2: Right? So they'd all jump out of the plane, he'd video. And I just don't know how this happens, but dude jumps out of the plane with like 6 or 7 of his buddies, and he's filming them. And unfortunately or fortunately, depending on your perspective, his camera survived the fall, but his last words were, oh my God. And the reason his words were, oh my God, is because he jumped out of the plane and had forgotten to put on his parachute.
1: Oh no.
2: He didn't even put the thing on. They're like, everyone jumped out. He'd done like 10,000 jumps in his life or whatever. Jumps out with the camera. So they said, you know, when you're watching this video, it's his buddies waving. No one really notices that he's not wearing it. Then they said, you can kind of see on his face the realization of what he has done. Yeah, his last words were, oh my God.
0: He didn't try to clip onto one of his buddies?
1: They already pulled their chutes?
2: They may have already pulled. I don't know.
1: Because Travis Pastrana did it.
2: Yeah.
1: But he had to kind of catch up to those guys.
2: Right.
0: When I got home, I had to sit down. I went outside. And I think I chain smoked like 4 cigarettes.
2: Oh, yeah.
0: I was lighting one with the other, just going, Jesus Christ. Oh, my God.
2: Uh-huh.
0: And I almost wanted to sell the scooter immediately and just be like, I'm not riding this thing.
1: And that same thing with me with snowmobiling, right? Like, I flipped it. It almost fell off a cliff. And then the second time I turned around, somewhere on another side of a mountain, like, I felt the back go off. I just was smart enough to gun at that time, so it pulled me up.
2: Yeah.
1: But same thing. Like, I was like, I'm never getting onto one of these again. And then we got back to the cabin, and I had to ask somebody else. God, that sounds so bad. But I was so scared. I was shaking.
2: Yeah.
1: And I had to be like, can somebody light this bowl? I want to smoke some weed.
2: Exactly.
1: But I couldn't, like, my hand, like, wouldn't light it. I couldn't, like, get it lit. I was just like, somebody help me. Like, I'm stressed out.
5: And now, the men's room legacy continues. Unfortunately, what you're about to hear is real. The members of this radio program are simply not that bright. Or what some people...

uneducated. They are merely stupid. They're not trying to offend anyone on purpose. And all have played doctors on TV. You have been warned and are cordially invited to join the party. This

0: the trippers, the grasshoppers, the hip ones, all gathered in secrecy and flying high as a kite.
1: This is the men's room with Miles and Thrill. You know what they say, shake your radio more than three times, and you're playing with it. You're listening to the men's room.
2: And away we go. Welcome to the 20th anniversary season, episode number 4,403. Along with Steve the Thrill Hill, the Ted Smith, and Mike Hawk.
3: Montgomery!
2: And you are the men's room. 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Today, we hit it and quit it with 10 one-hit wonders. 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
4: Click, clack.
2: All right, here we go. Just another day in Florida with an alligator going to the grocery store. Meanwhile, a guy who robbed a Dave's Hot Chicken is caught because of the underwear he wore. Man steals a dinosaur from a gas station then returns it with an apology note the next day. A Tennessee man on drugs thinks a gas station is a good place to hit the hay. And a woman is out for blood with her ex-boyfriend. That is all coming on today's very special episode of The Men's Room.
1: And now, here's the question.
5: Hola, bitches. Good day to you and yours. All right. When it comes to food, no matter who you are, you like what you like. It's just that simple. There's no rhyme or reason. Your taste buds just enjoy what your taste buds are going to enjoy. Which, of course, often leads to us having to defend our culinary choices from others. Pineapple on pizza is always the epicenter of cuisine debates, so you'll be happy or driven to madness to hear that the folks at takeout.com, they're saying ditch the pineapple and replace it with figs, as in Newton. Look, whatever. Maybe it's good, maybe it's not. I have no immediate plans to find out. Now, something I did eat as a kid, only because I had to, is olive loaf. Remember olive loaf?
2: No.
5: Basically, it was bologna. Oh, studded with olives and the red pimentos, you remember now?
2: Yeah, I do.
5: Oh, yeah, yeah. Well, an article was just published within the last few days claiming that olive loaf may be on its way out. Turns out it's only the older demographic and they're dying off. And people just aren't buying the old olive loaf. So what I say, don't let the door hit you in the ass, olive loaf. Now, on the other hand, making a comeback is canned fish, i.e. sardines and anchovies. That should make my father very happy. I'm going to point out that my dad's 85 years old, so, you know, you do your math on that any way you'd like. But like we said, when it comes to food, you like what you like. And nowhere is that more evident than a recent Reddit discussion where people confess to their favorite snack combination. So these aren't even like traditional meals. This is just, I'm hungry. I had two or three things. I put them together and voila. And that includes things like Oreos with cheddar cheese, pretzels dipped in orange juice, chocolate milk mixed with Pepsi, and a few others, all of which we'll be sampling on this very own program. Oh, that's right. Miles went out and bought the groceries so we can
2: mix and match. It's not going to be terrible.
5: It's not going to be great. Some are better than others, but the truth is I have not tried any of the combos we're going to try. And it's the standard stuff you have in your cabinet. You know, it's not the pork brains and all that crap. It's just stuff you have. Probably just put in combinations you wouldn't have thought of because there's nothing wrong with you. But we'll get to that as the show goes on. So like I said, we have various products to mix and match and see what the hype is about. But in the meantime, we want to hear from you because we are talking about food today. And look, man, you like what you like or you hate what you hate. It's simple. You don't owe anyone an explanation, but we're probably going to make fun of you anyway. But today we want to know, what do you eat that makes other people go, ew? Or what do you eat that made you say, ew?
2: To be a part of the big show, call 206-803-ROCK. 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
11: Hey, it's Jen Hatmaker. 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
3: Pulling out that slow cooker for the game this weekend. 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
1: Oh, Michelle's away we go. 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
2: Yeah.
1: We're going to play some one-hit wonders.
2: Uh-oh.
1: Now, the thing about a one-hit wonder is you obviously know the song. But sure. Do you remember the name of the band or the artist who performed the song?
2: Probably not.
1: Because they've only got one song. You know, that. It's not that you don't like the song.

0: Well, like Mambo number five. I don't like it, Ted. I know you hate it.
1: Hate it.
0: But we know who doesn't.
1: Right.
0: And I don't know who left the dogs. I don't know why they have
2: the
0: more
2: Baja stay, Men but,
0: right.
2: and Lou Bega.
0: Right. But I don't know why they stick in my head, though, because there's a million one-hit wonders.
2: You know why? Because I think they have unusual names.
0: You think that's it?
2: I really do. For the most part.
0: Maybe.
2: Okay.
0: I don't know.
2: What is the name of the Friends? I'll be there for you.
1: The Rembrandts?
0: Rembrandts.
2: The Rembrandts. Okay, maybe that's not the most. You remember the name, but there's some that you just don't remember. Who sang the song Torn, the female singer?
0: Torn. I don't even know the song. This is not helping at all.
2: That's what I'm saying.
1: Well, Miles and I can hear it in our head.
0: When did the song come out? How old is this?
2: I know she was an Australian soap opera star.
0: Oh, is that Kylie Minogue?
1: No.
2: Exactly.
0: I just know she's Australian.
1: She has like dance music.
2: I know what her name is.
1: Was it Lisa Loeb?
2: Natalie...
1: Imbruglia.
0: Imbruglia. She was hot.
2: Lisa Loeb did Stay.
0: How does that go?
2: I don't know. Suzanne Vega did a song called Luca. Now that we're on the female tip.
1: Is that My Name is Luca?
2: Yes.
0: God, I hate that song.
2: See, there's but that's,
0: Jesus, that song was bad. How was that even a hit?
2: She lived on the second floor.
0: That was the best song you
2: never
0: had.
2: Saw her before?
0: God almighty. That song was so
2: it's
0: bad.
2: It's better than that Peaches crap, though. Yes, it is.
0: Peaches is kind of funny. It's a terrible song. But no. It's kind of funny. And the guy... From the Presidents of the USA, he now writes kids' songs. And you go,
2: which
0: like,
2: makes sense.
0: Right. If you heard Peaches, he's always been writing kids' songs. So at least he did something where I go, okay.
2: Now, did they do Lump?
1: Because
2: that sounds like a kid's song, too.
0: Yeah, they may have.
2: So they're a two-hit one.
0: All right, two-hit one.
2: They got Peaches and they got Lumps.
0: Peaches and Lumps.
3: Peaches and Lumps.
2: Yeah, I mean, they probably do like
0: speaking
2: junior.
0: Of food, would you buy that?
3: Now there's a dish.
0: It's just labeled, but there's no ingredients. You know peaches is one. It just says peaches and lumps. Right. All natural ingredients includes peaches and all natural lumps.
3: I'm assuming it's some sort of a cobbler. Like if I look at a menu, it's like, you want the peaches?
0: You're going to assume something that says all natural lumps.
3: Yes.
0: And you go, okay.
3: Peaches and lumps. Lumps of dough, baby.
0: Man, you are braver
2: peaches
0: than
2: and
0: me.
2: Lumps. Okay. So,
1: do you guys know who another singer named Peaches?
0: A singer peaches? Named Peaches?
2: Yes. You know, Peaches an herb.
3: The
2: right?
3: Teaches of Peaches?
1: Yeah, she's got a song called F the Pain Away.
3: F the Pain Away.
0: All right.
1: It is aggressive.
2: Is she a one-hit wonder?
3: Have you actually heard that song?
1: Too many times. It's the only song I know from this woman.
0: All right.
2: What was the song we played on Bad Choice a couple weeks ago? Was it Milkshakes?
3: Milkshake, yeah.
2: Milkshake.
3: Yeah.
2: Now, is that woman a one-hit wonder?
3: I believe so, yes.
1: Because she...
0: Who was that again?
1: Kellis?
2: Yeah, okay.
0: Yeah, right,
2: okay.
1: She had like a couple other songs, but that's the only one that got really big.
0: She was more, I feel like, tabloid fodder. She kept reading about her, but it wasn't necessarily about music.
2: Yeah. So we're going to play the tune.
0: And that's another terrible
2: song. And see
0: song.
2: If any of us can figure out the artist involved in Sit and Spin. That's on the way at 4:30. And today on the program, we're going to talk about food. And we're going to talk about it in two ways, where you would be able to chime in a little bit. Oftentimes, and I have discovered this in life, just based on who you're with, once you get close with someone, they have no problem telling you all of the problems that you have and anything that they think is absolutely ridiculous about you and, and your behaviors. And food is one of those things where I have been with people who, my last wife was an animal rights, to the point where if I really wanted the veal, I mean, she would just sit there and stare me down across the table like I killed somebody, like I chopped the head off a baby.
0: Mm-hmm.
2: Foie gras. If I ever ordered that, only crispy.
0: Yeah.
2: I like
0: oh,
2: it crispy.
0: Yeah. Try it grilled sometime.
2: That would be good too. I just take whatever. I hate it when it's soft, like a tofu.
0: It's a little soft, but I'm telling you, it's delicious.
1: I had it once as like a little tiny peanut butter and jelly sandwich.
0: Right. So what now?
1: Yeah, they had like some fancy bread.
0: All right.
1: And they put like a little some fancy jelly in there.
2: Mm-hmm. Now
0: with foie gras,
1: it was delicious.
2: Now keep in mind, all these foods that I'm talking about are on the menu.
0: Right.
2: I'm not making some weird combination of it.
0: Right.
2: The fact that I order snails and she goes, are you really going to eat those things? And I'm like, of course.
0: Well, what else are you going to do with them?
2: Yes, I love them. They're delicious. They're in garlic butter. Christ almighty.
0: Yeah.
2: Taste one. I'm not tasting that. Then how do you know?
0: Right.
2: But everybody's got those different things. You know,
1: all right.
2: Where I watched her just choke down gefilte fish like, you know, she was starving in the desert. I mean, it was amazing how fast she ate that.
0: What that means is you are, in fact, Jewish.
2: Well, because I know that.
0: No, people that are not Jewish will try gefilte fish, and universally you go, I don't want to do that, because gefilte fish is kind of put on you, right? If you're in the Jewish faith, it's put on you at the holiday.
2: Well,
0: so even if you don't like it,
2: yeah.
0: you have found a way to stomach it. But for the rest of us, like, no thanks.
2: Here's the difference. I don't say.

0: something about what she is eating. Now, typically, the reason I don't say anything is because it's a family dinner, and her mom's there, and her brother's and her stepfather's there, and everything else. I'm not going to do that. But when she eats chopped liver, and I walk in the house, and I can smell it for 2 days, I want to punch her.
1: Sure.
0: You know? But I don't. I'm just like, I cannot believe you're eating an organ. You know, and then she'll say, are you going to ruin
1: you
0: this?
1: You eat
0: for
1: foie gras?
0: Yeah, I know that.
1: I mean, I'm just saying.
0: I know that. You know, like, we ate pork brains the other day.
1: No, but I'm not going to return to that. You're right. Yes,
0: exactly.
1: We ate pork brains. I will not do that again.
0: The skin on a chicken is still an organ.
1: It is an organ. You're
0: right. And that's my favorite part of a thigh and, you know, KFC. So I understand what I'm saying. But you just, there are certain things where you just don't understand how someone else could like them. Raisins are a good thing for me. Like, where I'm just like...
1: Raisins, mate. It's not that they're the worst. It just seems like a lot of effort for no reward.
0: Right.
2: What about a dried cherry?
1: I mean, they're fine.
2: What about a craisin?
1: You've made a raisin better, but again, the raisin needed help, not the other ingredients. Eliminate the raisin from a craisin, call it something different, and that thing is delicious on...
2: Hot dog's dried cranberry.
0: Then you wrap it in bacon.
1: What about a cranberry?
2: That's what a craisin is. It's like a dried cranberry.
0: All right, I might be down with that.
1: Isn't it put in something or?
2: It looks like a raisin, but it's cranberry.
1: That's the craisin. Yeah.
0: So
1: what bugs me? And I try not to comment on what other people eat. And it's not that it's particularly bizarre, but my wife and I have a definitive split as far as what jelly is used for. To me, jelly goes with peanut butter. Maybe put it on your toast. If you're one of those people, that's fine. She likes the jelly and bacon sandwich. Her and my son do. I find that absolutely repugnant.
0: Like, you never used it for a glaze for like pork chops or meatballs like Ted's?
1: Would maybe use an apple jelly, but not the grape jelly. We should do grape jelly bacon, and then the other one is ketchup on a hot dog. And look, they're not outrageous. I just find them vile.
0: Yeah.
1: I think it is vile.
0: I'll tell you the one that blew my mind. There was an older gentleman from Tennessee. This is probably 15, 16 years ago.
2: Tennessee?
0: He's from Tennessee. He's from Knoxville. And he's got he's got all his orange on.
1: Right.
0: And he's in, we're in Fox Sports Grill, and he's in there to watch the Tennessee game. I don't know what he ordered for dinner. Wasn't paying attention because he was sitting away from me. But I could just see he got this big-ass tall glass of milk.
1: Okay.
0: Now, this is at the bar. All right. And I don't know what it was. And I don't mind. Like, I'm
1: I
0: like milk. I just don't have it with a meal. I will have it with cereal.
1: Sure.
0: I will have like a swig out of the jug. I don't really pour milk into a glass and drink it.
2: Hey, and I know you think I'm odd, but when I grew up, if you had spaghetti and meatballs, you always drank it with a glass of milk.
1: It's not that we think you're odd.
0: No.
1: We recognize that you're odd. There's something. Spaghetti and meatballs with milk.
0: It was the optics of it. I mean, whatever you're eating. I mean, if you like milk with Thanksgiving dinner, whatever it is, it was just the fact that a guy is sitting in a bar. He's got bar food in front of him, a hamburger or something. And I mean, that was a big ass tall glass of milk.
2: Yeah.
0: It was just.
1: To me, milk goes with something that is sweet or dry, but not anything savory. Like if I had a hamburger, I wouldn't think, you know, man, I want a glass of milk. It doesn't make sense.
2: For the most part, I'm with you. Like you have a donut, you have a glass of milk.
1: Sure.
0: Yes.
2: But I don't know. That was just kind of a thing. If you had Italian food, we always had milk with that.
1: Okay. Really?
2: Yeah.
1: You think it was for heartburn or something like that where you got a lot of tomato sauce?
2: I don't know. I also feel like in the 80s, just like you had milk with dinner a lot.
1: Would you do it now? Like if you came over, spaghetti meatballs, and I pour you a glass of milk, you'd be like, come on.
2: I mean, I would drink it, but I wouldn't specifically be like, hey, I got to have my milk.
0: Well, some people put ice in. I used to do that as a kid. I used to put ice in my milk to thin it out. So I wanted the version of skim milk.
1: Right.
0: And my mom would buy vitamin D or 2%.
1: Oh, 2%, yeah.
0: So I just wanted it a little bit thinner. So I would put ice in it all the time.
1: That's not that unusual. Because we're one of the few countries where our milk needs to be refrigerated. It's just the process we use to pasteurize. I only found this out recently. So they said in most countries, if you get milk, don't freak out. But you'll see them reach for the carton. That's just like sitting on a counter.
0: Yeah.
1: They don't go to a refrigerator. And I had that experience in Mexico. I'm just like... Oh, no, this is like 15 years ago, and I have since figured it out, but I'm like, are they seriously going to pour me that? Oh, my God, they just poured that glass of milk, and I'm like, I don't, and it's for my daughter, you know? And I'm like, yeah, man, can you, and they explain, like, dude, it's fine. I'm like, okay.
0: Right. So there's a bunch of weird food combinations that were on Reddit. One guy said, I saw an episode when I was a kid of Mr. Rogers, where he ate a banana with a slice of processed American cheese wrapped around it, and I had to try it. It wasn't bad.
2: Wow.
0: There was a weird balance to it, but it was good. So
1: I can see how that, it's not something I'd want to do, but I can see how that would make sense. Neither one of them have enough flavor to make it horrible.
0: Tons of stuff with peanut butter, tons of stuff with pickle. I tried to avoid all pickle products because I knew you weren't going to eat any of it.
1: But there's the difference, right? All right, so I do not like pickles.

0: specifically pickled cucumbers, but most other pickled vegetables, most of them, I'm okay with.
1: Yeah.
0: Right? So if you pickle any kind of pepper, if you like almost anything. It's asparagus.
2: This guy said
1: carrots.
0: Yeah. Carrots. I mean, I don't love them, but I can eat them.
2: This guy said
1: it's like when you go to like Total Wine, right? I always get stuck looking at all the different pickled vegetables.
0: Sure.
1: Like, I'm not going to make cocktails, but I kind of just want to take them home and eat them.
0: Yeah, like it's, that's a Sunday food, bean, man.
1: Yeah.
2: Part of your Bloody Mary. Oh, one guy said, dude, I work out. So I put canned tuna and mixed it in barbecue sauce. It sounds weird, but it's like eating a white trash version of pulled pork.
0: I mean, I can see how that works.
1: Yeah. I mixed it just with guacamole once because it didn't have mayonnaise.
0: Really?
1: Yeah. Okay.
0: How was it?
1: It was fine.
0: Fine. Yeah.
2: Well, there's people who put, again, guacamole on top of their pizza.
0: I can see it being done.
1: Yeah.
0: To me, it'd be more of a dipping sauce.
2: I mean, if it was a Mexican pizza,
0: I
2: would get it. Yeah. So put sour cream on top of it, something like that.
0: Sure.
2: There's also...
1: I mean, I've kind of gotten to the point in my life where I would add guac to almost anything.
0: And the thing, right. The truth, the avocados don't have much taste.
2: I know this sounds crazy. What is it? Serious Pie in town, they've got an arugula pizza that has a whole egg on top.
1: Mm-hmm. All right.
2: But it's still not cooked all the way through. It's like the finish, you know? Fantastic. I don't like...
0: Except for the arugula.
2: The combination somehow works. I think it's like goat cheese, arugula, and egg on top.
0: If you like arugula, I'm sure it's fine. One of the pizza places I worked at, we had 25 different types of pizza, which I thought was insane when I first got there. Most were good combos, but the one I didn't want to try, which I then found out was freaking awesome, was a clam pizza with white sauce.
2: Oh, my God.
0: With the egg on top.
2: He's got one of those, too.
0: Okay.
2: Serious Pie has one of those.
0: At the time, I'm like, bro, seriously, man. And people kept ordering it. Finally, the owner's like, just try a piece. That was it.
2: Game changer.
0: Like, oh, God. Yeah,
2: game changer. It really is.
0: Super good.
2: So, Ted, there's this.
0: You look impressed, Ted.
1: I mean, I know it's the famous New Haven style.
0: Is it?
1: Oh, yeah.
2: It's Connecticut.
1: In Connecticut. Mm-hmm. Some argue it's like one of the first American pizzas made.
2: Some argue that Connecticut has the best pizza, period, in the United
1: Correct.
2: States.
0: People in Connecticut probably do.
2: Yeah, they do.
1: Well, I mean, look, we've said this before. That whole argument gets a little lost.
0: New York, New Jersey, Connecticut. Right, like come on.
1: They're basically so close. It's just a matter of toppings.
2: You're topping. Right.
0: Yeah.
1: Right, but I know that clam pizza. I've never tried it, but it is super famous.
2: Well, it is good. And then if you're a food snob or somebody who really cares about what, even if it's just one particular thing that you like, I mean, you're going to be kind of snobbish about it. And people who really, I believe, have a great ability to just give you a good review of pizza. Like the guy from Barstool, Dave Portnoy, whatever you think of that guy. He always gets a cheese pizza because he believes that...
0: That's the base.
2: That's the base.
0: Yeah.
2: Once you just start there, and from there you'll know, is this going to be a good pizza or not? So there's a lot of people who say, if you're going to go to a new place, if they have slices available,
0: try
2: a slice of cheese. You know, obviously, if you're going to order a whole pie, order what you want.
0: Yeah.
2: But if you have that option, that'll give you the litmus test of, is this place any good or not?
0: The weird thing to me, just from having cooked, and the weird thing about foodies and food critics, is an uncomfortably large percentage of the time, we realize... You don't necessarily know what you're talking about. And look, your opinion's your opinion, because that is true of all people. But I do not understand how you get paid money to comment on things, because you don't always know what you're eating. And then I think about someone like my grandmother when I was growing up. You could hand her anything you want. It could be as exotic as you think it is. She could take two bites and be like, that is broiled lion and coriander.
2: So she just had that palate.
0: Right. And you're just like, what? Because all she ever made was just
2: impressive.
0: Soul food. But like whatever you gave her. And so to me, just when I hear like the food critics, because you're supposed to take them seriously, and I do not, but you know, they'll put something there and they'll give you the consistency, whether they like it or not. And that is fine. But I'm like, but you don't know what you're eating. But I grew up with a woman. It didn't matter. You could put a sock in her mouth and she would tell you what kid's foot it was off of, for Christ's sake.
1: Well, sometimes too, it just depends on who's eating it.
0: Well, sure.
1: Right? Like, they're like some, especially with pizza or like barbecue, right? It's another thing, right? If I go to a barbecue joint, I want to taste your meat. I'll add sauce.
2: Sure.
1: Don't
2: Yeah.
1: Sauce.
2: Don't
0: right, right, right, right.
1: Yeah.
2: Unless it's like Memphis ribs. It's supposed to be.
1: Sure. Oh, that are supposed to be wet.
2: Okay. So here are combinations. And these are just basically just normal things that people say, I like this combination. We're not trying to eat weird crap today.
0: Right.
2: We're just trying to taste the combination. So,
0: taste the combo.
2: Pretzels dipped in orange juice. That's going to be one of our options.
1: Yeah. That just.
2: All right.
0: Yeah.
2: Tuna with banana. If we want it to be.
0: I mean, we got to try.
1: I mean, I've eaten a can of tuna, then a banana. I just don't know if they were in my mouth at the same time.
0: I've eaten a chocolate bar after eating tuna.
2: We can also do the banana wrapped in prosciutto.
0: I'll give that a try.
1: Yeah.
2: Okay.
1: Yeah.
2: Pepsi and chocolate milk mixed together.
0: I don't think it'll be awful, but I do think the milk will get weird. That milk that someone lost, Ted.
2: Yeah. The Oreos. Oreos with a piece of a cheddar cheese in the middle.
0: I don't think it'd be terrible.
2: Okay. Peanut M&M's and Doritos, you have to mash them up and eat them together. All right?
0: Okay.
2: And the final one is tuna and Kraft mac and cheese.
0: Which I think we've had tuna casserole.
2: So we're going to try all these today some point in time. But either way, I did look at the expiration date on all these products.
0: It's very important around here.
2: Because I went to the expiration doesn't matter store.
0: Yeah.
2: So I made sure that all these things hopefully will not kill us.
0: That's correct. All I said. I said, hey, man, just, if you're going to get milk from that place.
2: That's why I was gone for so long, dude. I'm just sitting there trying to read some of the, and she keeps looking
1: at
2: me.
1: Well, there's a box in the fridge that people put stuff that they're not using a ton. That milk was in that box, so I checked the date. It was the date. Basically, people don't know this. I almost drank the chocolate milk for the segment.
0: It's like somebody lost it in the refrigerator. It was in the miscellaneous box.
2: Do you think all the food in the world that's in there has been lost by
1: if
2: somebody?
1: If it's in that box, to me, it's
2: fair
1: game.
2: That's why I put all my stuff in that box.
1: You should stop doing that.
2: Apparently so.
1: I didn't know that was missing items. I think I've been eating them.
2: I don't know if that was a fair game box.
1: Yeah, it's like leftover beers and stuff. Just like grab whatever you want. I was like, whoa, chocolate milk.
2: Jesus Christ. Did you see the prosciutto?
1: I was just focused on that milk.
2: None of that stuff. All right. So where do we want to start this? Tuna with crab mac and cheese, peanut M&Ms, and Doritos together. You want to dip some pretzels in orange juice, banana wrapped in prosciutto.
0: Why don't we start with the pretzels and orange juice? My thought is once we break out the bananas, go through their banana.
2: So we'll get on.
0: What was the banana stuff? There's prosciutto.
2: We can do one of two ways. A tuna with banana, or we can do a banana wrapped in prosciutto.
0: I'd say we got to try both if we're going to have bananas, but I'd prefer the prosciutto over the tuna.
2: Okay.
1: Yeah.
2: Our question, what do you eat that makes other people go, ew, or what did you eat that made you go, ew? 206-803-ROCK, you're listening to The Men's Room. Be next, don't be a loser.
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1: Our question, what do you eat that makes other people go, ew, or what do you eat that made you go, ugh? 206-803-ROCK.
2: Hello, buddy. Welcome to the men's room.
3: Hola.
2: Hola.
3: So one thing that my family absolutely despises, I think that they despise the idea of it more than anything else, is peanut butter and mayo sandwiches.
2: Are you shocked that they despise peanut butter and mayo sandwiches?
3: Hey, man, don't knock it till you rock it.
4: There you go.
2: So let me get, how long have you been a fan of peanut butter and mayo?
3: Since I was maybe 12 or 13.
2: And was this your idea, or did someone else give you the idea?
3: I think that I grew up really poor, so I think it was just something that we had, and I gave it a shot, and I've loved it ever since.
5: I mean, I've definitely eaten it, just like maybe when I started smoking weed, but I think I just put everything in my fridge on a sandwich.
2: Right. I mean, look, man, we all had a point in time when we were super broke, and I had mayo, I had peanut butter. I just never thought to put them together.
5: Correct, because I've like had people, just mayonnaise sandwich.
2: Yeah, I've done that. I've had just a peanut butter sandwich. But you're right, man. I can't knock it. I haven't tried it, and I cannot promise you that I'm going to.
1: Do you toast the bread?
3: I'm sorry, say again?
1: Do you toast the bread?
3: Sometimes.
1: See, I think anything is better when you toast the bread with a sandwich. Except for even a peanut butter and jelly occasionally.
2: I disagree with peanut butter and jelly, but if I was going to do peanut butter mayo, I'd probably toast the sandwich. For whatever reason, if my bread's toasted, then I want mayo on there. Maybe I'll give it a shot and see, but also I might not. I'm thinking I won't.
1: I'm dunking my pretzel in the orange juice.
2: All right.
1: What did you eat that made other people go, ew? Or what did you eat that made people go, ew? Or made you go, ew?
5: You know what makes me go, ew? Drinking out of these weird little cardboard cups.
1: We had them.
5: No, I know.
2: Do we have a doctor's office here or something?
5: It's just
2: like
5: odd. Like,
1: I think they're tailgating shot glasses.
2: Oh, okay.
5: So like, yeah, if they're good for the environment. All right. Orange juice and pretzel.
1: Somebody said it was good.
5: I'm going to soak it in there for a while.
2: It's not good.
1: No, it isn't.
2: I mean, it's not the worst thing I've had, but it's not good. You know what it tastes like? Pretzels and orange juice.
5: I mean, yeah.
4: Tastes like a soggy-ass pretzel.
2: It does, with orange juice. And I'm one of those people.
4: Like a big pretzel? Like a soft pretzel?
2: I don't know.
1: That's what they said. They just like pretzels and orange juice.
2: And look, I'm one of those people that's very, like when I was growing up, all the fast food commercials, take a bite of a burger, and before you even swallow it, they'd take down a big swig of their Coke or their milkshake. So as a kid, I thought that's what you're supposed to do. And I realized I don't like that combo in my mouth. Like, I typically do not drink anything until I have swallowed my food, with the exception of milk. Because typically, if I have cookies, I don't mind the mix. If I got a donut, I don't mind the mix, right? But almost sodas, orange juice, like if there's food in my mouth, unless I'm choking to death, I'm not going to swig it in there. So the idea of dipping pretzels in orange juice, that's a loser.
1: All right, that was a fail.
4: It's just a wet pretzel. Like, the flavors don't blend. It's like, it tastes like a pretzel that has orange juice on it.
2: Yeah.
1: Are we smashing the dislike burger?
2: I'm giving
4: them. Don't let them. No, do not thumbs down the video.
1: I know, I'm just saying.
2: I'm going to finish the orange juice.
1: Okay.
5: The orange juice is delicious. I like the pretzel.
4: Yeah, no. It's great.
2: It's not together.
4: No.
2: Yeah, that's horrible. A stupid one. Hello, Mary Ann. Welcome to the men's room.
6: Hello.
2: Hola.
6: Hola. Hola. But so, anyway, oh, my God. I came from family, 8 kids, right? My mom mixed peanut butter with everything. And the most embarrassing thing ever in the world, you open your lunchbox, and there it was, that peanut butter and mayo, just like you guys were saying.
2: So
6: and today.
2: Did you like the peanut butter and mayo? I understand it's embarrassing, but did you like it or no?
6: Oh, my God. Back in the day, I didn't. I did not. And today, I love it. And peanut butter and pickle. Peanut butter and lettuce.
2: No.
6: Peanut butter and lettuce.
2: What do you mean peanut butter and pickle? Did you miss that?
1: No, peanut butter and lettuce.
2: I would rather have peanut butter and lettuce than peanut butter and pickle.
5: This is hard to disagree. I'm with Miles.
2: Really?
5: Peanut butter and pickle, somehow I can be like sweet, salty.
1: Right, okay.
5: But lettuce? And I like lettuce.
1: I do too.
6: It was anything in the fridge that was left over, she'd stick it with peanut butter and put it in our lunchbox.
2: What was the worst for you?
6: I think it was the peanut butter and mayo. Back
2: really?
6: In the day.
2: So,
6: oh, yeah.
2: Back in the day, you would have taken the peanut butter and mayo over the peanut butter and pickle or peanut butter and lettuce.
6: Oh, I love the peanut butter and pickle. And dill pickle, nowadays, you take a dill pickle and swig it in a big hunk of peanut butter in that jar, and oh, that is heaven.
2: Sorry, my finger slipped. That sounds absolutely freaking horrible to me.
6: Okay, well, you know, I mean, what can I say? I'm a girl.
2: Now, anyway. Are you pregnant at the moment? In which case, I go, all right. Now, do you have kids or a husband? And if you do, have you passed on any of your culinary delights to them?
6: Oh, my God. They came up, I'm a half Canadian. Canadians mix mayonnaise with everything. I love to take a big hunk of mayonnaise and put it in my cottage cheese and eat it straight like that. They, like, run. They cannot. I mean, my husband hates being in the kitchen with me when I'm eating.
4: I can't imagine why.
2: What other weird things do Canadians do? Like, you love your 10 bits, you got your poutine on, but I did not know that mayo was so huge in Canada.
6: Oh, God, they mix it with everything. I mean, it goes in mac and cheese. It goes in, any casserole dish. You've got mayo. It's not sour cream. It's mayo. And it's, I don't know. It's a Canadian thing. I
5: mayo in a lot of different dips and stuff.
2: Sure. Yeah.
5: But mixing it straight up with cottage cheese is a little wild. And I like both of those things.
2: It just seems gratuitous. It seems like it's almost too creamy at that point.
6: Well, you know, it's just, and you just like eat it. You don't like, it's not like a dip. It's like, you know, you put it on a plate or in a dish and eat it.
5: Eat it with your spoon.
2: Okay.
5: I'll try a little bit of that tonight.
2: Of all the things you've said, I would try the cottage cheese and mayo before the peanut butter and lettuce, the peanut butter and pickles, or the peanut butter and mayo.
5: I will say, I have a buddy, Matt, right? MCTP from the podcast. So we were over at his dad's house a couple years ago. I'm very proud of my spinach dip, right? And said, I'll make it for you. Mitch takes one little bite of it, and he goes, yeah, I know your secret. Would you add a little dollop of mayonnaise? I'm like, God damn, you're good. Wow. Yeah.
4: Yeah. Culinary genius, you.
5: You're right.
2: That's what I mean. Like, that's the guy I want to be a food critic.
5: Yeah.
2: To say, like, either I liked it or I didn't, because that's all a food critic can offer. But after that, say, like, without even asking the chef, I know what they put in here.
4: Tug on Sherlock, right? And you go, like, food over here.
5: Okay. I know, because he's like, look, it's good. He goes, but I know you threw mayonnaise in here. Like, that's your secret ingredient. Yeah. I was like, all right, you got me.
1: What do you eat that makes other people go, ew? Or what did you eat that made you go, ew? 206-803-ROCK.
2: Are we trying this first?
4: What do we got here, Miles?
1: This is a Oreo cookie. Someone said that they liked Oreos with cheddar cheese in the middle. So what we have is a little block of cheddar cheese.
2: And you can try to undo
1: it. You basically just open up your Oreo.
2: Why is it so easy to do as an adult, but splitting an Oreo as a child was like, I don't know, trying to solve cold fusion?
1: I think because these are probably expired, so they're just falling apart here.
4: Oh, you got those next door?
1: Yeah.
2: Yes. There's a good chance.
5: And you were a child.
1: Expired cafe.
2: Hey, see what the expiration date is on that.
1: Oh, God, man. You really?
2: You bought that milk that was like 6 months old.
1: No, I know. I did not know that. And then I didn't even open that damn thing. This is the problem. You can't read the expiration date because it's so old.
2: It's expired.
1: You know, it's just. Yeah, but you know what, man? Oreos never die.
4: Oh, crap.
2: Miles,
1: what happened?
2: We might have a winner here.
4: This might not be that bad.
1: Ooh. Wait a minute. Hold on. Really?
2: Bro, yeah. I'm saying this is not bad.
4: This isn't that bad, man.
1: Yeah, God damn it.
4: Wow.
1: Yeah, that's pretty good, man.
4: I think the chocolate and the cheese really just hits.
1: Something.
2: This is actually good, man.
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1: Oh, Mike, because I was like, I don't want to be the fat guy, but these are really good.
4: This is wild.
1: Okay.
4: This was made by a fat dude.

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1: I did not have high hopes for that, but that was good.
2: What did you eat that makes other people go, ooh, or what did you eat that made you go, ooh? 206-803-ROCK.
1: Hello, Tina. Welcome to the men's room.
3: Hello, gentlemen.
4: Tina.
3: Well, I like, okay, I'm going to do two things here. One, I like peas.
5: Ew. I like peas. I'm with you. Go ahead.
1: You honestly like them, or you just not mind them?
3: Peas and butter.
5: Peas and butter.
3: If they're fresh, frozen, no matter what, they have to be cooked in butter.
5: Okay. All right.
3: And the other thing is I like to mix up my mac and cheese with corn. I pass that on to my kids, my grandkids. We all love it. Everybody outside the family thinks we're nuts.
1: It's not really the worst combo in the world, because to me, again, back to the idea of multiple foods or drinks in your mouth.
2: Yeah.
1: I could take a bite of mac and cheese. I could take a bite from corn on the cob or something. I would not mind that in my mouth.
5: Yeah.
2: Yeah.
1: You know what I mean? Like, that works.
2: Just makes it cheesy.
3: I've been doing it since I was a kid, and I passed it on to my kids. They passed it on to their kids.
5: I mean, like, at Thanksgiving, I'll get some corn involved with the mashed potatoes.
1: Yeah, exactly.
2: Yeah. Yeah.
1: All right, let me ask you this, though, Tina. How many times a month do you think you hunker down on some peas?
3: If I'm lucky, at least a couple times a month.
2: If you're lucky.
1: That is luck.
2: Do you like the taste of them?
3: I love the taste. I like sweet peas. Like the young sweet peas, best.
1: You might eat
3: in melted butter.
1: You might eat more peas than anyone I know. And I only say this because other than children, right? But to me, peas show up about now.
2: Vegetables
1: kind of go through the holidays and then peas kind of dry up. Like, this is the hot time for peas. Thanksgiving's
5: coming
1: up.
5: I feel like peas and corn are always going to be a little better because they're very starchy vegetables.
1: Right.
5: So, as a kid, if you had a choice, like, to me, it was always like, go with the sweet peas.
2: Yeah, peas don't stand alone in my world.
1: I don't like peas. And Tina, you're going to say I'm childish, and you're 100% correct. But you remember, like, cup of noodles, right?
5: Oh, yeah.
3: Yeah.
1: I would take the time to roll all of the peas off of my fork. Like, I get a big fork full of noodles and pluck the peas off. And people are like, are you serious?
3: I do that with the carrots and the cup of noodles.
1: I can actually eat the carrots. I can barely taste them. The peas, I can still taste.
2: I just don't like
3: the
2: all
3: peas.
2: Peas
3: are the best part.
1: Are the best part of a cup of noodles?
3: Yeah.
1: Not the noodles, not that dehydrated ass shrimp they throw in there or whatever.
5: Well, it's kind of a bonus when you get that couple little bites of pea.
1: You think so?
5: Yeah.
1: See, to me, like, I'll finish most of my cup of noodles. And then in the bottom, there's always a little bit of broth, a few broken noodles. Hmm. And a boatload of peas, I do not touch them. That means it's time to go into the trash.
5: All right.
2: Okay.
1: Wow.
2: What do you eat that makes other people go, ew? Or what did you eat that made you go, ew? 206-803-ROCK.
5: I will say, I like pickled eggs.
1: They're fine.
5: A lot of people find that kind of gross.
2: I don't like them.
5: Yeah.
2: The kind of like red, they get the pink hue.
5: Yeah, man.
1: Yeah,
2: I don't like
1: them. I'm not sure why, but they do taste okay. But I like pickled things except pickles.
5: What about the little pickled sausages in the jar?
1: I'll eat those in a heartbeat.
5: Yeah.
1: They're weird.
2: I don't know if I've ever had one.
1: Try. There's no way to explain what it tastes like.
2: Are they cooked before they put them in?
1: Yes.
2: Okay.
1: Yeah.
2: All right.
1: I think so. Right. You know what? I don't know.
2: So does the pickling process kind of cook the food is what I'm asking. You know what I'm saying?
5: Well, most things that you pickle don't. Those little sausages, they got to cook them before they put them in.
1: Do they? Or does the pickling process make it safe? I don't know. I have actually some pickled garlic, onions, and jalapenos sitting in jars in my dining room now.
2: Huh.
1: Because I got a hair up my ass to do it. It's been like 6 months.
2: Oh, so you don't know how long it takes or you haven't tried it yet?
1: This recipe said, I don't know, give it like a month. But the longer you keep them in there, they're fine. So okay. I just kind of keep forgetting about them. And then I'll see them each morning before I go to work. And
2: go,
1: say,
2: oh,
1: hey,
2: all right.
1: I should do some of these.
5: All right. Pickled sausages are typically always fully cooked before they're placed in the pickling brine.
2: Good to know.
1: Typically.
2: Good to know.
1: I like that.
5: But that makes sense because it's a meat.
1: Yeah. I know, but, you know, we'll eat, like, tuna tartare and steak tartare.
2: We're going to eat tuna coming up?
5: Correct. Tuna tartare, yeah. Like
1: sushi.
5: But it's fish.
1: Pork? Pork, no. Chicken, no. Beef, probably.
5: Yeah.
1: Right, because people eat beef, but you're right. You don't see chicken tartare. Hmm. Not at a restaurant that stays in business.
5: No. When I told you for years, that was, like, a thing at the Smith family tailgates. It's where you went.

0: into the game, somebody would break out a jar of those little red pickles. Not only did you have to eat one, you had to take a sip of the juice. Yeah.
1: I just want to go to the game.
2: Yeah. I just don't want to throw up.
1: Hello, Jenny. Welcome to the men's room.
3: Hello.
1: Hola.
3: Well, our family dish, well, it's one of my favorite. No one else in my immediate family with my husband and my children like it, but it's called Hot Dogs Leland.
1: Hot Dogs Leland?
2: Leland or New England?
3: No, Leland. It's after my grandparents' name because they made it for their family. So it was kind of like, you know, you just put together what you had. And so it's mashed potatoes and then a can of tomato soup just on top. Then you take hot dogs and press it into the potatoes and the tomato soup. And then you put cheddar cheese on it and then you bake it.
1: So what did your parents start eating when they got out of prison?
2: Yeah. Or out of Rochester. I mean, that sounds like a garbage plate.
1: Even a garbage plate has a little more respect than, and they call it a garbage plate.
2: Why
1: you try to make it sound fancy.
2: Why the tomato soup?
3: Well, because it has a really good flavor. Potatoes and you know, I
2: tomato
3: like...
2: Tomato soup?
1: I mean, to be fair, potatoes, they're going to take the taste of anything you put it with, so I can get past the tomato soup and mashed potatoes. It might look weird, but I feel like once you introduce... Put it this way, if you took the hot dogs out of Hot Dog Leland, I think I'd like the dish more.
2: I think it would be better with a cream of broccoli or a cream of mushroom soup.
1: Cream of mushroom
2: soup. Cream of shrimp soup.
1: But obviously they had tomato
2: yes.
1: soup. Let me ask you this. All right, so if you were doing a baked potato and they had a baked potato bar, so you already got the potato. Maybe they have diced tomatoes. That's your tomato sauce. They're always going to have cheddar cheese. You throw that on there. Say they have chopped up hot dogs. Would you throw them on your baked potato?
3: I might with some cheese on top.
1: You are disgusting. So no one else in your family is interested.
2: Does not
1: in
2: like
1: this
2: culinary delicacy.
3: Well, I mean, it is on my mom's side of the family, and my oldest son does like it. But my other three children just gag at it, and so does my husband. And
1: you realize that's the opposite of trying and gum. Like 4 out of 5 of my family members don't like this.
0: So I mean, honestly, I would try your recipe.
2: Okay.
1: Really?
0: You
1: know what? If you replace the hot dogs with like a sausage or something like that.
2: It's the tomato soup that gets me.
1: Really?
2: Yes.
1: That's the part?
2: Yes. That to me, that doesn't make sense. Hot dogs and potatoes to me can go together.
0: Yeah.
2: Cheese with that can go together.
1: Sure, sure.
2: But when you throw in the tomato soup, I'm like, geez, a whiz.
1: To me, it's the hot dogs. I would just a different, if it was like chorizo, I'd go, I'll give this a try. Just a different sausage. I don't know, hot dogs.
2: Okay. Right.
1: Yeah. Anyway.
2: What do you eat that makes other people go ooh, or what did you eat that made you go ooh? 206-803.
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0: 99KISW. The shenanigans continue. This is the Men's Room with Miles and Thrill.
1: Here's some weird ones. Dipping pizza into cinnamon applesauce. Why? My whole family's done it since I was a kid.
2: Doesn't mean you have to.
3: I can understand that one to a degree. If we're putting pineapple on pizza, the sweetness is there. The cinnamon might.
2: All right. That is fair. But you got to keep it. For me, I just never consider pineapple on pizza, but you are correct.
1: On the applesauce. Applesauce and Cool Whip.
3: Well, no, sure. That's got to be good. Cool Whip goes on everything. And it's like applesauce.
2: Sweet, yeah.
1: Egg salad on a hot dog.
3: Wow. You know what? I won't knock it.
1: Pizza crust dipped in soda.
3: No.
1: Jalapeno poppers made with peanut butter instead of cream cheese or cheese.
2: I would try it.
3: Wouldn't be the worst.
1: Okay. M&M's on pizza. After it's cooked, you put the M&M's on top.
2: No. Okay. No.
1: Dark chocolate Milano cookies dunked in orange juice.

0: juice. I'm not dunking anything in orange juice ever again.
1: I think they'd be better than the pretzels, but it still would not be my choice. Okay. No.
0: And my daughter puts Frosted Flakes cereal on top of her pizza. Our question, what do you eat that makes other people go, ew, or what did you eat that made you go, ew? 206-803-ROCK.
2: I think also with children at a certain point, like, you got to, bless you, we got to allow a little bit of, like, what age are they?
1: Well, I was going to ask, if she's 17, I just... You know, having kids, you definitely go through it when they're little, and there's just weird combinations, and you go, whatever, man, I don't care, because when we gave you baby food, it was all kinds of different things. But then you hit a certain age where you're like, seriously, if you're going to eat that, can you make that when I'm not present? I'm not going to prevent you from eating it. I can't watch you eat this.
0: You know what I mean? When you're somewhere else.
2: Sometimes it's tough to eat around children, too. I don't know. What's the age? Probably like 2 or 3. Just everything's mashed together. And it's everything.
1: That's what I mean. They just, it's weird food combos. And half of it's spilling out of their mouth, and you end up eating about half of it.
0: You also remember, they're trash compactors. Kids eat nonstop. You can't keep enough food in your home.
1: That's why you give them whatever you got.
0: That's why whenever they're going to eat, just eat it. Because you're going to be hungry in an hour.
1: Did your kids eat anything weird when they were growing up?
0: Weird as far as they eat very grown-up food being in Baltimore.
1: Okay.
0: So they had no problem with soft shell crab sandwiches, clams, tearing into shrimp, things that most kids wouldn't eat. So, but my daughter did live on chicken strips and french fries for a number of years.
1: My daughter is still doing that, although she has graduated to ramen noodles. Now, what bugs me about this is she will go into the kitchen to make herself ramen noodles. Fantastic. As a parent, you love when your kids can be independent. And I'll be in the living room, and I hear this crunching noise. And I walk in there, and while she's waiting for the water to boil, she's just snacking on the dry-ass ramen.
2: That is odd.
1: And look, I'm sure it tastes fine. There's just something about seeing, and she does it all the time now.
3: I don't think she's alone in that one. There's a handful of people.
1: I feel like people that want to do it, maybe break off a little bit. I mean, she's eating it like it's a candy bar, right? So she grabs a square of dry-ass ramen, and she's just biting through it. Then the water boils. There's maybe a half of it left. And she'll boil that.
2: I mean, I think I told you.
1: Fine. It's just.
2: When I was a kid, I don't know what age I stopped it. I feel gross even telling the story. But like a dog, like if my mom was going to cook hot dogs, as soon as she opened that pack, I'd be like, let me have a raw one.
1: You just wanted a cold hot dog?
2: Yes.
1: Why? Really?
2: As a kid, I just loved them. And she was like,
0: it's bologna. I mean, essentially, it's just bologna.
1: Something about. Would you eat a cold hot dog?
0: I mean, I like grilled bologna, too.
3: Simple question, Miles.
0: Yes. I mean, I would do it because that's basically what a Vienna sausage is.
1: Yeah,
2: I don't know that I'd eat a cold hot dog now as an adult. Because, like, when you grill hot dogs and you put them away the next day, like, sometimes in the morning, you're like, oh, I'll just take a bite of hot dog.
1: It's awful. Yeah.
2: But as a kid, I was a disgusting little freak.
1: Cold hot dog.
2: Like, to the point of my mom would be like, get away from me. I'm not giving you a cold hot dog.
1: I mean,
2: let me have a cold one.
1: It's already cooked. The only difference is the temperature, but still, something about a hot dog, like, I need it hot.
3: Got one here on the text. I had a boyfriend who would put applesauce and Italian dressing on shepherd's pie.
1: Come on, man.
0: Applesauce and Italian dressing.
1: Italian dressing, okay.
0: Applesauce goes okay to me like a pot pie, but not on top.
1: I disagree. Okay, not on top. Fine.
3: All right, I see where
2: you're at. All right, what do we got, Miles?
0: So, over the break there, I put together a delicious culinary experience called tuna and Kraft mac and cheese.
1: Oh, this is a standard.
0: Is this standard? You've had this before?
1: I have. My only thing is, I've never had this in my life. I don't like hot tuna, both the band
0: well,
1: and...
0: I'll put the tuna in afterwards.
3: Don't smell it.
2: Delicious.
1: I mean, it's all right.
2: I love tuna.
1: I do, too. I just don't like it hot. Not out of the can.
2: Did everybody take a bite already?
1: Yeah.
2: All right. I don't mind, but I was going to... I saw Miles mixing up the mac and cheese with his finger.
0: Oh, that's my problem, isn't it?
3: Where's that finger been, Miles?
2: I don't care.
1: You've been waiting to say that.
0: He was going to steal a chocolate milk. I don't care.
2: I wanted everybody to eat, at least like me, get a bite in before I told him it was finger. Finger stirred.
3: Yeah, finger mac.
0: I just stirred the water before I put the noodles in the microwave. So it went 3 minutes after my finger was in there.
1: Yeah, hot tuna is not awesome.
0: No, that's why I hate tuna crab.
2: What about a tuna melt?
1: A tuna melt, I feel, is different. And you're right, it is, in fact, hot tuna, but there's enough cheese and all that. Right, I'm very selective about it. Outside of a tuna melt, I don't want hot tuna. And even then, I rarely get a tuna melt just because it's hot. Meanwhile, you are killing that. You're straight up eating a meal now.
0: Do you guys want to wash this down with some, what was next?
1: I have orange soda. I'm going to go ahead and do that.
0: Pepsi and chocolate milk.
1: Let's give it a try.
3: God.
0: What?
2: Tuna and this can of
1: I'll get it.
4: Yeah. Mac and cheese and this can of tuna is clearly like a poverty meal.
1: It is.
4: But I like what this guy's doing. Adds protein.
1: I mean, except it's not the worst. It's been done. I don't know, man. Hot canned tuna is not.
4: It's not, but also, I will eat a tuna melt.
1: I will.
4: I never minded tuna casserole as a kid.
1: I didn't hate it because I like to put it this way. It's like you with the cold hot dog, right? So right. I like hot dogs. I'm sure it tastes exactly the same. It's just whether it's warm or whether it's cold, but I don't want a cold hot dog. The tuna doesn't really taste any different, but I don't know. I don't want hot canned tuna. I don't want cold hot dogs.
4: Yeah. Like
1: I'm a snob like that.
4: That's what I'm saying. This is clearly a poverty meal. Oh, yeah. Like that guy at one point went, I got to add some protein.
1: Something, man.
4: I've got mac and cheese out of a box. I've got a can of tuna.
1: We know it goes.
4: Screw it. I'm going to put them together.
1: Ah, it's the beauty of being broke. You become a genius. Hello, Jay. Welcome to the men's room.
5: Hola, gentlemen.
1: Hola.
5: Okay, so I've ate a lot of things that make people go, ew. So it's not me particularly, but I would say torisashi is the one thing that everybody's like, what? You actually ate that?
1: The what?
4: The what?
5: Torisashi is Japanese for raw chicken.
1: Oh. Raw chicken?
3: Isn't that dangerous?
1: So, yes.
5: So torisashi means chicken sashimi. So.
3: Okay, it still means raw chicken.
1: That sounds fancy, but we know what it is. Why really did delicious. You try this? Look, I can't even say it didn't taste good. I don't know, but I would not eat raw chicken just based on at least my perceived dangers of eating.
5: Yeah, I mean, I had that same thought too. I was like, am I going to get the salmonella? You know,
1: yeah, salmonella. Are you going to poop yourself?
4: My only issue with this dish is it looks a lot like a raw piece of albacore.
1: Hold on, let me look at this.
4: Which I often get.
5: But not only did I have like the raw pieces of chicken, I also had the raw pieces of chicken liver.
1: Ew, man, raw chicken liver.
4: How chewy was it?
5: Oh, dude, well, it wasn't really as chewy as you would think. It really like melted in your mouth, both the chicken breast and the liver.
1: But you did enjoy this.
5: I did. I mean, I'm very adventurous when it comes to eating.
1: Obviously. If you're not a fox and you ate raw chicken, I would go ahead and say that you're probably adventurous when you eat.
3: I mean, it even says here, chicken sashimi, a Japanese delicacy, but it is a high-risk food due to potential contamination with bacteria. While some Japanese poultry are farmed under strict hygiene and vaccination protocols to minimize risk, the practice remains dangerous and is not recommended due to significant risks of food poisoning.
1: How many times have you had this dish in your life?
5: I've only had it once, and that's probably the only time I'll have it, mainly because my wife was like, okay, no more, that's it.
3: I want you alive.
1: All right.
5: Yeah, exactly.
1: That's a damn shame. Your wife loves you.
0: And what was the overall thought on the macaroni and cheese with the tuna?
1: It tasted like what
0: thumbs
1: it is.
0: Thumbs up, thumbs down.
4: I enjoyed it. It's a C.
0: It's a C.
4: I'll give it a C.
1: I'd give it a C minus. It's not failing. It tastes like exactly what it is. Right? And people do it.
0: I'll go let's it's not split. For me. Okay.
4: It's all a right. B for me.
1: You just started eating. Like, at some point, you just checked that, and I'm like, Ted is actually just mealing.
0: The woman at the store, I bought all this stuff. All right, she can be a little cheeky with me, so to speak. Not in a bad way.
1: This older lady or younger lady?
0: Younger lady.
1: Okay.
0: And I came up with all this crap. She looks at all this crap, and she goes, because our next combination is Pepsi and chocolate milk.
1: Yeah.
0: And she goes, Pepsi? And I was like,
1: as opposed to Coke?
0: Yeah. I was like, you know what, man? Yeah, I probably have never bought a Pepsi in the last 30 years. Like, I'm Pepsi. She's like, we don't sell many of those.
1: Oh. It's been here for 46 years.
0: I said, okay. That's great, because I know, you know, I shouldn't tell you guys that before we drink it, but here we go. This is chocolate milk and Pepsi.
3: I think it's curdling.
0: Is it?
3: No.
0: Wait till it hits your stomach.
1: Yeah, it's not for me.
4: Yeah, I don't know, man. That's just a little confusing.
3: It tastes kind of like a float.
0: It's not bad. Yes,
1: yeah,
0: exactly.
1: Not bad. It's not good. Neither one it's overpowers fine. The other.
3: I think if it wasn't just Diet Pepsi, it might be a little bit better.
1: What's this Diet Pepsi?
0: Was it Diet? I thought I got regular.
3: No, Miles, you got a Diet
1: Pepsi. Are you serious?
0: Did I?
1: You got a goddamn Diet Pepsi, man.
3: You got the silver can, Miles.
1: You can't just get a Pepsi.
0: Oh, I didn't even
1: you
0: know
1: you couldn't
0: that.
1: Just buy a Pepsi.
0: Dude, I just thought it was a Pepsi because it says Pepsi.
1: Wow. Okay. It even says Diet.
0: Honest mistake, I don't buy Pepsi.
3: Diet. It says
0: very small at the bottom. Those bastards.
1: Yeah, right under where it says Pepsi.
3: There is two things on this can, right, Miles.
0: I know that, but one is very small.
3: The other says Diet.
0: But when you see the logo, like the Diet Coke logo is different than the Coca-Cola logo.
1: That is true.
0: So I just assume, like with anything else,
2: Well, assuming makes an ass out of you and me.
0: Man, it sure does.
1: No, just him. I got nothing.
2: I don't know. That's just weird. It tastes like, yeah, Mike's right. It tastes like the end of a root beer float or soda float.
1: Yeah.
2: But there was no ice cream in it.
1: Mm-hmm. That wasn't good. It wasn't
3: That's
1: bad.
3: Why it's disappointing. It's because it tastes like it's a float, you know, like there's no ice cream.
1: That's a good word. It's disappointing.
3: Yeah.
2: Right, because like, the mac and cheese.
1: You weren't bad enough for me to hate you.
3: It's the aspartame.
1: You're certainly not good enough for me to celebrate. It's like you're just disappointed. You're meh.
2: Because the mac and cheese and tuna, you go, all right, somebody's kind of combining something.
1: Sure.
2: There. That this one and the Oreo with the cheese, like, was it a child or a stoner? I don't see a normal human just being like, oh, I'm going to put this together.
1: I'm going to say a child with the chocolate milk and the Pepsi, a stoner with the Oreo and the, yeah, and I agree. The cheddar I agree. Cheese.
0: What do you eat that makes other people go, ew? Or what did you eat that made you go, ew? 206-803-ROCK.
2: I don't know that any of it has made me really go, ew.
1: Yeah, I have not.
0: I mean, it's not. We're not going for horrible.
1: None of it's terrible.
0: We're just going for combinations that people say they like that other people think is weird.
1: Yeah, but little of it is good. Hello, Nick. Welcome to the men's room.
6: Howdy.
1: Hola.
6: So for me and my dad's side, we love tortillas and butter. For my wife, they think it's disgusting. They never had it. All of them things, but it's bizarre. We are both sides are Mexicans, so for them, they never had it. They're not big on butter either, my wife's side.
1: Well, look, tortillas and butter to me, that it's just like butter toast. It's plain, but there's nothing disgusting about it, nothing exciting about it. Yeah. It's just fine. It's just fine. But they don't like butter?
0: You're basically saying you toast the tortillas or you just eat it straight with butter?
6: We toast it and eat it with like a soup.
1: All right. See, okay. That makes sense to me.
0: That's not bad. It's like naan sometimes has.
1: Sure, right. It's bread with butter on it.
0: Olive oil on top, whatever.
3: Turn your radio off, Nick.
6: Yep.
1: But you said that your wife's side of the family does not like butter?
6: Yeah, they're not big on butter.
1: Really? What is their kind of go-to cuisine then? What would they eat if it was up to them?
0: Wouldn't it be lard? Technically, if you're making refried beans.
1: Well, it depends what you're making. I mean, if it's like, if I'm buttering my toast, I'm not going to put lard on it. If I'm cooking something from scratch and I have lard available or even bacon fat, I'll use that for sure. Right.
2: I mean, look, I went to a restaurant once in a fancy steakhouse in Vegas. And they had butter or English butter.
1: What's English butter?
2: Right, the same thing. Said, what's English butter? And he's like, he starts going through it, and then he looks at us, he goes, it's basically lard.
1: It's fat.
2: And we were like, yeah, we'll try it.
1: How was it?
2: It's delicious.
1: Really?
2: Put it all on a roll.
0: Want your fat?
2: Yeah, I mean, right. He explained just stopped and went, well, he just kind of sized this up and went, it's basically lard and fat. If you want to try it, we were like, oh, hell yeah.
1: Yeah.
0: Well, I saw this thing at the grocery store this morning, beef talon. I never cook with that. I have no idea what to do with it.
2: I have a giant thing of it my buddy gave me.
0: What do you do with it?
2: Cook eggs.
0: Oh, yeah. Really?
2: So you cook just steak. I mean, you can cook anything.
1: Yeah. I mean, typically savory, but yeah.
0: But it has a good shelf life. Put it in the refrigerator.
1: Yeah.
0: You good?
1: Oh, yeah.
0: Okay.
1: Oh, yeah. Oh, you'll love it, dude.
0: All right. What do you eat that makes other people go, ooh, or what did you eat that made you go, ooh? 206-803-ROCK.
2: I mean, you could do anything. Even if you're just making a quesadilla in a pan, a little beef tallow in there.
0: Huh.
1: It's
2: Miles, trust me, thrills right. Like 2 weeks from now, you're going to be like, oh, man.
0: This is life-changing.
1: It is. It really is.
2: And it's supposed to be healthier.
1: Is it?
2: I think so, because it's the big thing now, people don't want you using oils.
1: Right.
2: So that's why beef tallow is having such a big comeback.
1: All right. Well, good. I like it. Hello, Maddie. Welcome to the men's room.
7: Hola.
1: Hola.
7: Yeah, everybody always gets grossed out every time I buy some frog legs, and I always air fry them and put some seasoning on them. Oh, it tastes so good.
1: What is your seasoning on your frog legs?
7: This all-purpose seasoning and all that stuff.
1: Like, so what's Johnny's the some? Closest you can compare it to? I mean, people have been eating frog legs forever. I've never tried them. I mean, does it taste like chicken?
0: It tastes like
1: everybody
0: chicken.
1: Says.
0: Yeah.
7: It kind of half and half. It tastes like chicken, but it kind of tastes like fish, the gamey fish kind of too.
1: That makes sense.
0: Well, the skin's a lot different.
1: What is the consistency like when I get to the meat?
7: It kind of tastes like chicken, kind of. It's like chicken leg. I mean, the chicken legs, kind of.
1: Okay.
0: It's just getting through the skin. So the skin
1: is it rubbery?
0: It's got a little more chew to it.
1: Okay. Yeah.
0: It's got a different flavor and a different chew. Whatever pond, whatever lake, that's what he's saying is the gaminess. That really is in that skin.
1: How often do you treat yourself to frog legs?
7: I try to do it at least every weekend, pretty much.
1: Every weekend? Wow. Damn. All right. And when? How old were you when you discovered frog legs?
7: This year. I just bought some legs this summer at a meat market here in Buckley. And Mike probably knows where the butcher shop is in Buckley.
3: Oh, yeah. Right on the turn there.
7: Yeah. Blue Max Meats.
3: Yeah.
4: Oh,
1: so wait, yeah.
3: Over by the
4: I've
3: new
4: been
3: McDonald's
4: to a Blue Max.
3: There.
4: Yeah, I've been to Blue Max.
1: So you didn't try it before the summer, discovered them this summer, and now you're hooked?
7: Oh, yeah.
1: Why did you want to try it in the first place? Did someone recommend it to you?
7: I wanted to see what it tastes like, and I was like, dang, it tastes pretty darn good.
1: Now, have you gone to the butcher and bought other quote-unquote strange meats because you wanted to try it? And if you have, what did you have?
7: I had ground camel.
1: Ground camel. How does is it yeah. fatty? Is it lean? How does that work out?
3: Which part of it?
7: It kind of tastes like ground beef.
1: All right, just the toe, Mike.
7: Yeah.
4: I mean, I think sometimes too. Like this guy went to a butcher shop and saw some different stuff.
1: Sure.
4: But I like that show Meat Eater, so I've been obsessed with squirrel.
1: I've heard good things about squirrel as far as eating them goes, which sounds ridiculous, but. If that many people vouch for it, put it this way. Of the people that I know that have tried squirrel, none of them have said it's awful.
3: Would you go correct. With squab?
1: I've had squab.
3: Oh, yeah. You've had squab.
1: Oh, yeah, I've had great. Squab. We used to serve squab at one of the restaurants, and it was fine. It didn't do anything for me at all.
3: Okay.
1: Wasn't bad. It wasn't gross. So, butcher or fancy restaurant, which one would you trust more to try meat you haven't tried? So, this guy bought ground camel, right? But he's at a butcher shop, and I feel like in my mind, I go... This is where I want to be versus a fancy restaurant says, do you want to try our camel burger?
3: I think I would try the restaurant because the butcher knows how to process the meat.
1: Yes.
3: The fancy restaurant, I think, has prepared it in a way to where they're like, okay, we can give this to people.
4: Mm-hmm.
3: That's why I would go fancy restaurant.
1: All right, that's fair.
4: Yeah.
1: I would actually go butcher first.
4: That pigeon's great. Pigeon's phenomenal.
3: Phenomenal.
4: It's all right.
3: Yeah.
4: I really liked it. We just don't serve it in the States.
1: Right. Not much. So one of the restaurants I worked at, we
4: had it in Germany.
1: Special for, I remember that, for like a month and a half, and people went ape-ass for it.
4: Yeah.
1: I'm like, God, you have squab. And I'm like, it's freaking pigeon. I'm sure.
4: Because there's a lot of places they like break open that pigeon chest, and then you fill it up with like rice and stuff.
1: A lot of places?
4: Well, like McDonald's, you know. Well, I would say through. Probably Middle Eastern countries, kind of general area. But it looks awesome.
1: So you crack open a pigeon. Are these full grown or squab size?
4: Or not sure.
1: Okay. And you just stuff it with rice and spices, I guess?
4: Yeah. Some kind of special rice or whatever.
1: Slow roasted, I guess?
4: Yeah.
0: Like a stuffed pigeon.
1: Yeah. I mean.
4: I'm in.
0: What do you eat that makes other people go, ooh? Or what did you eat that made you go, ooh? 206-803-ROCK.
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0: 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What did that sound like?
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10: Okay.
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2: Next combination real quick.
3: Oh, God.
2: And keep in mind, basically they're just saying it tastes good together.
4: Are these from Reddit?
2: Yes. On this one,
4: so they're not food critics. These are just average people saying this is what they like.
2: Chiming in saying, like, these are not unusual foods, just the combination maybe.
4: Are unusual.
2: But I like them.
4: Okay.
2: So this is regular Doritos along with peanut M&M's.
5: So did you get regular or spicy?
2: Doritos?
5: Yeah.
4: You got Diet Coke or Diet Pepsi, so we don't know.
2: No, it's regular.
4: No, we just got it. All right.
5: Are you sure?
2: Yeah.
4: So we're at the same time?
2: You're supposed to eat them both together, yes.
4: All right.
6: Okay. Let's see about this town by here. Very crunchy.
2: Not bad.
4: Better than I thought it would be.
2: Yeah.
4: I don't think... Oh, no, that bite was not great. Okay. No.
2: Well, I like them both.
5: It doesn't blend.
2: I like them both individually.
5: Yeah.
4: I'll keep them that way.
5: Everybody can eat Doritos and M&M's, but I don't know why you'd have them at the same time.
4: Because you're really high.
2: Thumbs down on that one?
4: Yeah.
5: Yeah.
2: I'm down.
5: Just, it's lackluster. I'm disappointed.
2: What do you eat that makes other people go, ooh? Or what did you eat that made you go, ooh? 206-803-ROCK.
5: I hear it in your voice, Mike. The food critic in me comes out, dude.
6: I am disappointed.
5: I'm disappointed. I expected better.
6: You sure they didn't get spicy?
4: Wait, you feel expected better?
5: They do feel a little spicy.
6: Yeah, Miles.
4: You thought this would be better.
2: No, the red bag.
5: If somebody likes it, I assumed a little bit. It's two powerhouse snack foods coming together.
4: But you honestly thought this would be better. I'm just saying, I thought it would be worse. I think we're both in the same place as far as our quote-unquote appreciation for it. But I had much lower expectations, so I'm almost happy that I don't hate it as much as I thought.
2: Are you spicy?
4: And you thought it would be better than this? Are they spicy?
2: Are they spicy?
5: He got duck on spices.
2: Oh, I don't know.
6: Especially you went, well, they're in a red bag. It's like, we did this with the Pepsi already.
2: Huh. I mean, damn.
4: Diet Coke and spicy Doritos. So
2: you can taste that was spicy right away.
5: As soon as I took a bite, I was like, nah, I think you got duck on spicy.
2: Really? I mean, damn.
6: I mean, spicy nacho Doritos are not spicy, babe. Yes. Well, you,
4: man.
6: My own delicate head could tell.
4: Are these even M&M's or are they W and W?
5: I wasn't convinced they were peanuts.
2: And they're all M.
4: That's not a peanut. Jesus, man.
2: Good work, man. Do not send me to the grocery store.
4: Yeah. See, this is why wives get
2: mad.
4: This
2: is why I'm not married.
4: Mm-hmm.
2: This is the thing I would do. You bought light cottage cheese?
7: I just wanted Pepsi.
2: I don't know. I told you I want regular cottage cheese. I don't buy cottage cheese.
5: That's why I had demanded
2: not the light blue. You want the dark blue.
5: I demand that my wife send me pictures. Send me the...
2: Oh, my God.
5: If you were like on Safeway.com, send me the photo that they put up of what you want, and I will match that straight across.
4: I'm trying to buy groceries for my wife's family. They're going to do their one big dinner night at Beach Week, right? So, and it's just basic-ass stuff. So I'm like, all right, cool, man, I got this. My wife's dealing with the meat at the meat counter.
5: All right.
4: I'm like, just give me... Because I just wanted to get the F out of the grocery store. So I'm like, just give me the list. While you're doing that, I'll grab everything else. We meet up. She looks in the cart, and she's like, no. I'm like, what are you talking about, man? I grabbed every effing thing on that list. She's like, not this brand, this brand. I'm like, what difference does it make? And she said, it makes no difference, but my family only identifies with these specific brands. I said, are you kidding me,
2: man? Wait a minute. Would they know the difference if they tasted it?
4: They would. I don't know if they would know if they tasted it, but the problem is they were going to make it so
5: they
4: were
5: gonna see
4: it. Right? And that's the whole. It's like little kids. Right? Like McDonald's did this taste test with McDonald's, right? So... They got a bunch of little kids, and they get a burger from like Burger King, Wendy's, and McDonald's, blah, blah, blah, all these different fast food places. But they put them in the bags of the place. And 90% of the kids preferred McDonald's. So they said, all right, we got another taste test with different burgers. And they basically would just put, like, say, Burger King in the McDonald's bag. The kids, 90% of the time,
2: this is great.
4: They still like McDonald's. Like, it's two entirely different burgers. They don't even taste remotely the same, but the packaging is what the kids care about. So her family is kind of locked into that, is what I came up with.
5: Yeah.
4: It's like canned corn, man. You can tell me, geez. I dump it and you heat it up and you mix it with
5: You better got Del Monte.
4: I think I grabbed, I don't know if it was Green Giant, Libby, or Del Monte.
2: All are fine.
4: I believe Green Giant was the one that had to be purchased. And I was looking at it.
5: Right.
4: She goes, look, I'm not saying this because I care. I'm saying this because you want to walk into the house with my 20 loud ass family members giving you grief. Because you got the wrong can of corn.
2: Back to the butter peas conversation. They got a bag of corn that's got butter in it.
4: Mm-hmm.
5: Yeah.
2: Frozen.
4: In case you can't butter yourself.
2: It's almost to the point where it's almost cream of corn.
3: Miles is right. I buy it once a year or twice a year around the holidays, and it's like, Thrill, you're right. I guess I could add butter, but it's like a butter sauce or something.
2: Something.
3: You know there's no redeeming value to this vegetable.
4: Sure.
3: But it's so good.
2: Yes.
4: Okay. All right. Fair enough.
2: What do you eat that makes other people go, ooh? Or what did you eat that made you go, ooh? 206-803-ROCK.
3: I mean, on the other end, I watched my buddy Cobb a couple summers ago in Austin. We got cream corn. All right. I grew up eating it. And he was like, this is the greatest thing I've ever had. And we were all kind of laughing. And at this point, he's not married. But the father-in-law is across the table from me.
2: Yeah.
3: When he gets up to go to the bathroom, because he's like freaking out about this cream corn, the guy goes, is he effing with me? And I go, no, he's not. And he's like, how did he never have cream corn before? And I go, I'm pretty sure in their house they were pretty strict, like protein, green leafy vegetable, and so that was dinner.
4: Our future father-in-law is over there actually getting mad, like, smart-ass little mother.
3: Right, because he's just like, geez,
4: cream corn.
2: I know, like, mind blown.
7: Were you at a barbecue place?
3: Yeah, we were at Terry Black's.
4: Right.
7: Jesus. I don't think I had cream corn until you and I went to Stan's.
3: No kidding.
7: Yeah, we just didn't go to barbecue joint.
4: What did you think of?
2: No, but how'd you eat your corn?
7: Fan-damn-tastic.
2: Mm-hmm. Yeah. Well, so cream corn is like Thanksgiving, too.
7: Never had it at Thanksgiving.
2: Okay.
7: Wasn't even on the radar.
3: I mean, look, I was a fat kid. We had it a lot.
2: Yeah.
3: I think my mom was just trying to get us to eat any kind
2: of
3: vegetable.
2: Every vegetable we had in my growing up was slathered in cheese.
3: Oh, so broccoli.
2: Cauliflower.
3: Yep.
2: Brussels sprouts.
7: It makes everything better.
2: Just in a flour cheese sauce.
4: It makes it
2: Don't
4: better.
2: Ask me why. That was just the way
4: you know why.
2: So we would eat it.
4: Yes.
3: Yes.
2: That's why.
4: 100%. Hello, Deegan. Welcome to the men's room.
8: Hola.
4: Hola.
8: So it's not, obviously, it's not a food I've had often. It's, I was on a field trip or like a school trip down to Ecuador. I think it was going into my junior year of high school. And I got the chance to try some guinea pig.
4: How was it?
8: It was actually really good.
2: Enough right, to make so you go to PetSmart.
4: That's what I was thinking. Like, dude, if you really like guinea pig that much, couldn't you, in theory, go to PetMart, get a guinea pig, shave them down, and prepare it however the Ecuadorian way is?
8: I mean, I'm sure you could, but I'm also very positive that's very frowned upon.
4: You don't tell people.
2: Yes.
4: You don't say, I'm buying this guinea pig for dinner.
2: Have you seen the Instagram video with the little kids where the little girl points at the cow and goes, cheeseburger.
4: Right.
2: Cheeseburger. and then the next one's like, she's picking up a chicken, like, cook it.
4: That's okay, but not a guinea pig.
2: If a kid does it, it's okay, right?
4: Have you ever thought about, like, I'm going to buy a guinea pig and I'm going to cook this thing?
8: No, I haven't.
4: All right, that's probably a good sign. I will say this. Earlier this year, I was reading stories about Ecuador, and it was about guinea pig. And guinea pig is massive down there, right? I mean, it's like beef here. It's everywhere. It's on every menu. No big deal. But this woman there, she was not rich to begin with, but she said the one guinea pig product that basically Ecuador doesn't have that apparently people were missing was guinea pig ice cream. Guinea pig ice cream, all right? So as I'm reading this, I'm like, I wonder what you do to simulate the taste of guinea pig. Well, she didn't simulate the taste, my friend. Oh, no. She used real guinea pig. But they were talking about her process of trial and error. So first it was, I think she boiled it and just tried to use the guinea pig juice to flavor the ice cream. That didn't work out so well, but not about taste. It was about consistency. But in the end, and I'm curious to know if you ever tried this, Deegan, but one of the big things there is guinea pig jerky. So she made her own guinea pig jerky.
2: That sounds like it. And then put it in the ice cream.
4: Chopped it up fine, kind of like fruit in your ice cream. Yeah. But apparently, so she has the equivalent of a food truck. It's not brick and mortar. But people make a line around this thing, like that Mexican joint by us.
3: For her, that's
4: the only thing she sells is guinea pig ice cream. Did you try anything like guinea pig jerky, or did you just have a meal at a restaurant?
8: No, I haven't tried the guinea pig jerky, but it was at a... It was at, like, this little villa that we stayed at for a couple nights, and it was just all chopped up into bits, and, you know, we would all just grab, like, a handful of it and just eat it, but it was very good. It was very sweet and very juicy.
4: What would you compare it to, as best you can?
8: Oh, man. You know, I've never really had a meat product like that.
4: That tastes like guinea pig?
8: Juicy and as sweet as it was. Yeah.
2: All right.
4: All right, let me ask you this. So you mentioned we go to PetSmart, we bought a guinea pig, we're going to cook it. Yes, that is frowned upon. Now, Deegan, I DM you and say, look, man, I did the PetSmart thing. We're having guinea pig tonight, and I invite you over. Are you coming over to share in the guinea pig?
8: I'll think about it.
4: Mm-hmm.
8: I may or may not show up.
2: Have you had meat in your ice cream before?
4: Meat in my ice cream?
2: Yes.
4: No.
2: There is a place in, they have a little food truck village.
4: I did not expect to be asked that question.
2: No, they have a food truck village in Astoria. I don't know if they do it all the time. It's kind of near the bridge. But there's a guy there who does burnt ends. Everything is vanilla, by the way. All the ice cream is vanilla as the base.
4: All right. All right.
2: And then you get a side of either like smoked crispy pork belly, but it's very finely chopped.
4: Okay.
2: Thick cut bacon.
4: I can see that. All right.
2: And
3: I've had bacon on top of ice cream.
2: So, okay. Yeah, but it's just like there's one pork product or a couple pork products. Bacon burn ends was beef. Pork belly was another one.
4: I feel like pork would go better with ice cream than
2: maybe,
4: any other meats.
2: Maybe a pulled pork. But either way, it's always with a scoop of ice cream and the meat's on the side.
4: All right. Did you try it?
2: Oh, yeah. I did the burn ends.
4: And, okay, how was it?
2: It's that salty sweet.
4: Yeah.
2: So, but it was really good because the meat was great. I mean, you could have done that meat with anything. That was his thing.
4: Yeah, but I think I would have to lean pork. I don't know why. I don't feel like beef and all that would work. What the hell am I looking at? What is this?
2: This is basically what you're looking at is an uncircumcised young man. This is a banana wrapped in prosciutto.
4: Oh, that's right.
2: Which someone said was good on Reddit. This is their combination they like, so we figured we'd give it a shot. All right, here we go.
3: Okie dokie.
2: My banana shot out.
3: Hey-o.
4: I do not like this. I like both individually. I do not like this to go.
9: I'm a throw. I like both individually. This is not a good combo.
2: Oh. No, it's terrible.
4: Oh.
3: No, that's not good. That's a waste of prosciutto.
4: Pissing that's in my mouth now.
2: Oh, why the banana?
4: That's what I'm saying. They're both fine on their own, man.
2: Oh, God.
3: Again, who came up with this? Is this a stoner or a kid?
9: Stoner.
4: Gotta be a stoner because the kids can't afford prosciutto.
2: Let's see what their actual quote was.
3: God.
2: Banana with prosciutto wrapped around it.
9: Well, prosciutto wrapped melon is delicious.
2: Yes.
9: Even if you wrap it around an apple, but not banana.
4: Not a banana.
2: That was bad.
4: Yeah,
9: where'd you get the prosciutto?
2: Oh, nice store. At this legitimate store.
4: Ah.
2: At
3: the good one over there.
2: That's Boar's Head. Don't worry. We won't die now.
9: That prosciutto tastes good.
4: Mm-hmm. Banana tastes good.
9: Yeah, I slid my banana out and separated them.
3: Uh-huh. Yeah, you did.
2: Baby. What do you eat that makes other people go, ooh, or what did you eat that made you go, ooh? 206-803-ROCK.
9: Now, a little bit of the meat slime on the banana is not bad.
4: And that's a beautiful description.
2: Meat slime.
3: Meat slime. Meat slime.
4: We just brush our bananas with prosciutto slime.
2: Meat
4: You'll
2: slime.
4: Love it.
9: Yeah, you're going to love it, dude.
4: Hello, Jackie. Welcome to the men's room.
3: Jackie.
9: Uh-oh. That sounds weird.
3: Her phone's been off.
2: Where are you,
4: Hello,
2: Jackie?
4: Aaron. Welcome.
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2: Aaron, what else are you willing to eat cottage cheese with? I feel like cottage cheese people will eat cottage cheese with pretty much any combination, and they're fine with it.
3: I usually put fruit in it. I'm not that exciting other than the ketchup and cottage cheese. But
2: okay, well, wait, what
3: I'm
2: kind of fruit?
3: I'm almost 60, and I've been eating it since a kid. Oh, pineapple.
4: All right. Okay.
3: I would
4: do
3: pineapple.
4: No, I'll do that.
3: I would do strawberries. I like Jell-O.
4: Fruit is the classic big one.
2: You put Jell-O with your cottage cheese?
3: Oh, yeah.
2: All right. Now you lost me. I was fine with the fruit, but Jell-O, I don't know. I'm not a big Jell-O guy.
3: Okay.
2: Even when the Jell-O shots come around, I tend to slide those to my wife.
4: Oh, no. Also,
5: yeah, that's
4: right
5: down my throat.
2: It is. I'm just not a big.
4: Oh, I'll take them.
2: Like, my wife loves a Jell-O shooter, but she'll eat Jell-O. I don't know what it is about Jell-O. I don't like this.
5: I was always
2: mouth.
5: A pudding guy.
2: Pudding,
5: you know,
2: yes.
5: You go like the scissor, and they got the pudding, and then they got the Jell-O.
2: Yep.
5: Right before you even get your meal, you pick one.
2: Always get pudding.
5: Pudding, all the time.
4: You ever had a pudding shot?
5: No.
4: For a while, people were trying to put liquor into pudding, kind of like
2: Depending
4: Jell-O
2: on
4: shots.
2: The liquor.
5: Liquor pudding.
4: Yeah.
2: I mean,
4: I don't know.
2: Baileys
4: like,
2: or something?
4: Jell-O shot just is easier. Like, if I had a choice between Jell-O and pudding, I'd eat pudding.
2: Right.
4: But if I have to have one contain liquor, to me, it's Jell-O.
2: But I give it Irish cream or Kahlua with a chocolate pudding, right? Because traditionally, what, the Jell-O shots, vodka or vodka?
6: Yeah, pretty much.
2: Yeah.
4: Our place, they get quite crazy.
2: They do get crazy.
4: Them. But, like, I've had those tequila ones, and I almost want to vomit.
2: Really?
4: Just chewing tequila, I'm just like, ugh.
2: Well, when you say it like that, yeah.
5: What do you eat that makes other people go, ooh? Or what did you eat that made you go, ugh? 206-803-ROCK.
4: Oh, yeah, you emphasize it.
2: And yeah.
5: Ooh.
4: Yeah. Ah, ooh. Vomit. Well,
2: there's a difference. Mike, you eat something I think's gross. I go, ew.
4: Yeah.
2: I put it in my own mouth. It's, because you're trying to separate it. I want it out of my mouth. Hello, Scott. Welcome to the men's room.
7: Hola.
2: Hola.
7: So I've eaten a lot of weird things, but back in the 90s, I was a soda jerk, and I got tired of the same old, so I made a vanilla shake with sauerkraut and black jelly beans.
2: Why? Why did you put this together believing that you were going to like this?
7: I had a suspicion it was going to be disgusting.
5: And was it?
7: It was disgusting.
2: Okay, all right.
4: Okay.
2: No, fine.
4: Okay.
2: Okay, so what about this combo did you even think was worth trying? I thought you were going to say, I was shocked it was so good. But again, you said a vanilla milkshake, sauerkraut, and black jelly beans.
7: I was trying to think of something that would be totally disgusting, and I achieved.
2: Okay, you know.
5: Why do you guys think that soda jerk shops went away? That was a big thing back in the day. They were just popular. People would go to them all the time.
2: Maybe it's a health thing. That's the only thing I can guess, because you're right. The convenience of it.
5: Even like a
2: fantastic.
5: Five and Dime would have that kind of a, you know, machine.
4: I think a lot of those stores went away with a combination of stuff, right? A, I would say fast food just became so prolific.
2: This is true.
4: That you could get sodas other places. And then it seemed like the giant stores just kind of took over. Yeah, the Walmart showed up and was like, we got everything you need. And look, I get both sides of the argument, right? I get why people go to those Walmarts, but it does kill any little other local store you have for the most part.
2: But you had places like Woolworth, right?
4: Yeah.
2: They were national, and I mean, the stuff was what it was, but they had it. I don't even know if it was a full-service restaurant.
5: They had a counter,
2: But you could always get pancakes and that kind of thing. But I remember my mother would drag me there, and I'm a little kid, and so that I didn't annoy her and I didn't get bored, like, she sent my ass to that the diner.
4: Yeah, Woolworth, I would always go to as a kid. Same thing.
2: You were happy
4: to. You'd sit at that counter and get a milkshake.
5: $1.99 breakfast, too. A couple of eggs, bacon,
2: and when you're
5: a
2: kid and you're cute, like, they give you an extra pancake. They give you a little extra of your milkshake.
4: Also, I would think maybe prolific in the 80s was the mall.
2: Food court, right.
4: Right? So then once you started going to the mall and all the stores were inside, whereas I feel like the Woolworth was always kind of separate.
5: Yeah, it was downtown.
4: Yeah, right? That or like sometimes you'd have like a separate, just a Sears that was just there.
2: Right.
5: It was weird. You just walk in there and like there'd be like a sale on wheelbarrows.
2: Oh, yeah. And then there's clothes.
5: There's like people sitting there eating. Like,
4: yeah, and you could buy a goldfish.
2: Yeah, I mean it was full stop shopping, man.
5: So to come, Taryn Daly and Steve Biggs from the Daily Biggs Morning Show. We're going to sit and spin. We've got 10 one-hit wonders on the way. And your email's coming up next in the men's room at KISW.com.
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1: By the way, what'd you guys think was the best food weird combo there?
2: Oreo and cheddar.
3: Oreo and cheddar. Look, first of all, I thought it was going to suck, but it was actually good. It's something I might actually do at home.
1: Well, that was the one thing I was looking forward to the least as far as what I thought the combination.
3: Me too. And I always have cheddar, and because of my daughter, I always have Oreos. I never even thought to put them together, but tonight I might go home and hook
4: that
3: it up.
4: That was pretty good, but I like the tuna with the mac and cheese.
3: Of course. I know you did, man.
1: It wasn't the worst. I've never had that before.
3: I could eat it if someone put it in front of me without frowning. But
4: you also keep in mind, I'm the kind of person that'll just cook one bag of rice and throw a can of tuna in it.
3: Oh, wow. Okay.
1: Well, you add a little. What do you call that?
4: To me, it's like an Asian dish. It's like
1: the canned tuna.
4: And rice. And soy sauce. Bro, a little bit of soy sauce.
3: Come on, man.
4: That's Asian cooking.
1: No, it's not.
3: I feel like if you had like a tuna filet and chop it up.
1: It was like Toro or something.
3: Okay.
1: It's like a poke bowl.
4: Okay. Well, it's like my own poke bowl.
3: Okay. You know? All right.
4: But I guess it's fusion. Sometimes, too, you can add a little
1: avocado. I feel like as soon as you
3: avocado,
1: like,
3: canned tuna, and rice.
4: Yeah, and soy sauce.
3: Do they give you a paycheck?
1: I feel like you should play me.
3: God damn, man.
1: Sammy,
3: it's dinner.
1: Come on into the kitchen, everybody. Yeah, the food's ready.
4: Why would you make that for other people? But sometimes during the week, you're just
1: Dad,
4: like
1: when are we going to get a color TV like everyone else? Like the hungry man instead.
4: Right. I'm cold. Just put on a sweatshirt. We're not putting on the heat.
1: Mom's house has space heaters.
4: Right. Sure it does. You're the toughest to that kid. Is that weird? A bag of rice? Can of tuna, soy sauce, maybe a little avocado?
3: I mean, maybe it's not, but it should be.
4: Mike, help me out. You were a single guy forever.
2: I mean, it's not the oddest combination. Like, I don't know if I'd go tuna, but, you know, rice, rice and protein ain't bad. There's some peas and corn in there.
1: I'm never going to judge anyone by what they eat, you know?
2: Because you remember my lunches, you know, I had the rice with, like, the chicken and corn and peas. Okay. A little soy sauce and butter.
3: Yeah, your lunches used to be bad.
1: 10 one-hit wonders.
3: I'm sorry, dude.
2: Very nutritious, man.
3: They were well-balanced.
2: Yes, they were.
3: I'm not going to argue that, but it's just like,
1: I'll never forget.
3: I would
1: that.
3: Not eat that.
1: I'll never forget the beef and broccoli and hamburger.
3: What's so gross?
2: What's that gross?
1: What are you doing?
4: Hey, I protected you then. Thank now you got me out here on Rice Tuna Island.
2: Again, I'd go off with the tuna, but then again, tuna's not exactly my favorite if it's not in like a sandwich. But
1: damn, really?
2: You gave me grief on my rice bowls?
4: Bro, beef and broccoli.
3: Putting rice in a bowl does not make any rice bowls, people perceive it.
4: You know, it makes it an Asian dish.
3: It's fusion.
1: Why do you hate me? What did I do?
2: Beef and broccoli, that was also good, man.
4: Here's an Oreo with cheddar, kid. Shut up.
2: Maybe I needed to season the ground beef a little bit.
3: Okay, a little bit.
1: Let's move this along real quick. We got some birthdays to take care of. All right, time for a few emails to the men's room at KISW.com. You've got mail. Let's see here. You've got mail. Couple from today, and what did you eat that made you go, ooh? Or what did you eat that other people went, what is that? I've been told my old boss used to.
3: What is that?
1: Why would you do that?
4: What are those?
1: It's rice and it's tuna.
3: What are those?
1: My old boss used to love Fritos and peanut butter, dipped or on a sandwich. He swore by it.
2: No.
1: Word from Jenny.
2: No. No.
3: Did anyone have the heart to tell your boss he's a jackass?
4: Like if once they left.
2: They were cooked in peanut oil, maybe, but no.
3: I mean, there's a certain things you can't let go, right? The boss is the boss. There's certain things you can't say to him. But if our boss were sitting at a meeting and he started dipping Fritos in peanut butter, I would speak up.
2: Yes.
4: Yeah.
3: It could be the CEO, and I'd be like, you need to stop.
1: Guys, freshman year, Evergreen State studied abroad in China. Went to a restaurant in Beijing. There were two things I tried that probably would make most people cringe.
4: Don't say balut.
1: I tried donkey meat.
4: Oh.
1: What actually tasted
3: God,
1: like...
3: God, he's an ass man.
2: Give me a slice of that ass.
1: Says it tasted like green beef. Does that mean he meant ground beef? That wasn't too bad, but the second thing I tried, very difficult to swallow and somehow managed to choke it down the delicacy, was the 1,000-year-old egg.
4: Balut.
3: Oh,
4: balut.
3: Yeah,
1: that's from Lydia.
4: Oh, I forgot. This week I had the oyster shooter, but it was in beer, and it was one of those big-ass Maryland oysters. It looked like brain.
1: How bad was that?
4: It was awful.
1: That sounds terrible.
3: By the way, I just Googled green beef because I don't know if they got auto-corrected to green beef. I'll assume they make ground beef. According to Google, green beef can refer to either an iridescent sheen often seen on cooked beef due to light reflection, or a true greenish color indicating spoilage bacteria or mold.
1: Guys, cinnamon rolls with my chili. My wife doesn't like it at all. Back in the Midwest, we ate it all the time.
4: That's sweet. A massive Indian or Midwest thing.
3: Very Midwest. Right.
2: The sweetness of the chili makes
3: and,
2: sense.
3: Well, they eat like the sweet spaghetti.
2: Yeah.
3: Right? So that makes sense.
2: Which was okay.
1: Only you people.
3: Fine.
1: Growing up when I was a teenager and learned how to cook, I decided to try my hand at cooking chicken breast. Well, my family did not own a computer at the time. No way to look up a temperature time or anything like that.
3: Uh-oh.
1: So I assume you cook all the meat the same. And I enjoy a bloody steak. So therefore, I cook my chicken medium rare. I ate it for 6 months till my mother caught me doing it and almost did a backflip.
2: No.
1: Needless to say, I cook my chicken all the way through now. Never got sick. That from Jose of the Kentucky chapter. Okay, do we have time for a couple of birthdays here? Brought to you by Men's Room Roasted Red Salsa from San Juan Salsa Company.
4: Dip responsibly.
1: Let's see. Boo bitches.
3: Boo.
1: Today, my daughter Ellie is 2 years old. My wife and stepdaughter love the Men's Room and love the shout-outs. Can we get the who scream followed by an uh-oh lookout? Some fart noises topped off with some dad jokes. Love you guys. That from the Shatuk family.
5: Uh-oh, look out.
3: That's what I do.
1: Actually, saw him do that live the other night.
3: Did he actually hit the note?
1: Yes, he did it.
3: Damn, man.
1: 81 years old. Okay, this is for a 2 year old. Guys, driving by the cemetery, my daughter asked me how many dead people are in there.
3: Well,
1: I said all of them.
3: You know, to be fair, she's 2. She's not going to understand it.
1: What did the duck tell the waitress when she handed him the check?
3: Where's my bill?
1: Put it on my bill. That's right.
4: Put it on my bill.
1: So, guys, after listening for more than a decade, it's about time I made the birthday shout-outs. Today is my 39th. So, could I get some dad jokes and you all talking all over yourselves about Mike's micropenis? That from Jack in Charleston, South Carolina. Guys, I got fired from the gym because I couldn't bench 50 pounds.
3: Oh, yeah?
1: Yeah. Had to put in my 2-week notice.
3: Well done.
1: Get it?
3: 2 week.
4: Too weak. I get it.
1: Yeah. A doctor fractured his leg while auditioning for a local play.
3: Oh, yeah?
1: But he still made the cast. And one more. Guys, how do you say constipated in German? You should know this.
3: No pushing it.
1: That's not bad.
2: I don't know.
1: Far from pooping.
3: All
1: right. Far from pooping. Yes, that's exactly right.
3: Well, we have to talk about Mike's micropenis. Does that mean you Mike? Somebody talk about a micropenis.
2: I don't know.
3: If you're listening, we all know about your micropenis. Didn't get your last name.
1: And finally, for the birthday request, Ola, today is my wonderful, hardworking wife, Nako's 50th birthday. A little backstory. Last year, I sent in a request for my son for his birthday, a request for my daughter's on her birthday, but forgot about my wife.
3: Oh.
1: And she let me know about it. So here we are, 1 year later.
6: She let us know about it, too.
1: So can I get a Leroy Jenkins, the Dirty Germans talking about how sake isn't the only thing we'll be drinking tonight, and a Ted Smith dip responsibly for the San Juan Salsa Company promo. Thank you, guys, and keep on rocking that from Joey.
3: Yeah, it's funny. Tonight you're talking about sake. Well, tonight, I'll tell you what you would drink. It will not be sake, but you will drink whatever ends up in your mouth after you sucky.
4: Yeah.
1: Dip responsibly.
2: I can get him.
4: Right. Yeah, I was on it.
1: All right.
4: Yeah. I thought I was going to do a little German, but it's all right.
1: Boom. Yeah, cut him right off.
2: I thought it would be a German dip responsibly.
4: Dip responsibly.
1: And all the bros, today's my 50th birthday. Love to hear from Nipples the Clown and the Dirty Germans talking about the fall colors on the trees. Love the show. That from Pangea Joe.
3: You have any Nipples the Clown music? You got any clown music? Circus music?
1: Sure.
2: There's got to be some. Okay.
3: Happy birthday. You know why they call me Nipples? Because fingers was taken.
4: Yeah, the best part about the fall colors was the changing of the leaves. Some are brown. Does that remind me where to enter?
3: Yeah, I like everything that is brown.
4: Yeah, so a lot of things will end up red.
1: Jesus. All right, guys, here you go.
7: Happy birthday.
6: happy, happy, happy birthday. Happy, happy, happy birthday to you, to you, to you.
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1: Well, look who it is.
9: What's up, guys?
1: Taryn Daly, Steve Mix from Daily Mix Morning Show. What is news? How was your big climb there? How was your step climbing?
9: Dude, it was funny. Steve was like, we're not going to be sore tomorrow. We're going to be sore the day after tomorrow.
1: That's correct.
9: And he was absolutely right. Yep. I was fine the night of, fine the next day. Friday, I woke up last week, and I was like, yep, there it is. There's 1,500
1: steps. This is what we know as squat knowledge.
9: Yes. Oh, God.
1: Yes. And if you do squats, you know this to be true. It's going to suck the next day, but the following day, it's going to be the worst ever.
10: It's that first step when you try and go down a flight of stairs. Oh, yeah. You're like, I don't know if I'm going to be able to do this.
2: Your knees buckle just a little bit.
4: Oh, you got to poop. Mm-hmm. Yeah. Oh. Just wiping, that stance is brutal.
10: No, how about just sitting down?
1: Yeah.
4: Like, oh,
1: that's when you use your arms. You do the old man lean.
3: And you hope you don't break your toilet off the wall.
9: And let me tell you, there were like children, you know, high school kids doing this in like 9 minutes. We did it in 23.
10: No, it was 30 minutes. It was, yeah, we tripled their time.
4: No worries.
1: I am. I'm still blown away from the news that I read on Monday, which was Harry Styles ran a marathon in under 3 hours.
4: Damn!
1: Now, if you know anything about running, he ran that thing in about a 6 minute.
4: Oh my!
1: Whatever pace. I mean, you want to talk about being in shape?
3: Yeah,
4: right.
3: He's a runner.
2: Like a great runner. Yeah,
1: that's 4 hours.
2: Incredible.
1: Yeah, yeah. That's what I'm saying. A good runner does 4.
2: Right.
1: He did 3.
9: He's just a kind of a weird dude in general, and this just makes him weirder.
2: He's a supernatural man.
1: Unbelievable. Unbelievable.
10: He did a bunch of mushrooms and said, "F it, I'm going to run."
1: Yeah, exactly.
4: And then put him in sugar.
1: And then put on a dress. Yes.
2: Yeah, right. Get it in tassels.
4: I mean, I like Harry Styles, but Taryn's right. He's a little out there.
1: Jesus. All right, so today we're going to test our parenting knowledge.
2: Oh, yeah.
1: To find out how much we pay attention to what our children are watching on television.
2: Or maybe what you grew up listening to.
1: Yeah, that's true, too. That's true.
2: So we have here, this list comes to us from Ranker.com, and it is the greatest Disney movie soundtracks of all time. So what I'm going to do...
3: There's no such thing.
2: Man, there's good songs in these Disney
3: like
2: soundtracks.
3: What?
2: Well, you're about to hear them. I tried to grab obvious ones, other than the ones that kind of need to be obvious.
3: Hakuna Matata.
2: I tried to... No, I did not go with Hakuna Matata.
3: It's
2: you know
3: still not a good song.
2: There, but I did not go with that one. There's some cool songs on
10: the soundtrack. Why did you sound like Scarface when you said Hakuna Matata?
3: Hey, I didn't do that. Hakuna Matata.
1: Hakuna Matata. I'm doing my way to highway.
4: Cockroach.
1: In the Disney world.
2: No
1: See,
2: worries.
1: These are 10 songs Sarah. From Disney soundtrack.
11: 10, number 10.
9: Frozen?
2: Not Frozen.
4: Little Mermaid?
2: Not Little Mermaid.
10: Sleeping Beauty?
2: Nope.
1: Cinderella?
2: Nope.
1: Monsters, Inc.
2: No.
9: Frozen 2.
1: Moana. Human Centipede.
2: You guys are dancing all around
9: Mulan.
2: It.
9: Mulan.
2: Not okay. Mulan.
3: What decade did this come out?
2: This came out in like the 2000s, maybe the 2010s.
10: Oh, Two Girls, One Cup.
1: It would really...
3: The musical.
9: Tangled.
1: It would really,
2: Tangled. You nailed it, Taryn Daly. Wow. There we go.
1: It would really change the movie, though.
12: Yes.
1: If they put Disney sound.
3: Oh, yeah. Come on, kids, watch this.
1: Let us use it.
2: At last I see the light. That was Mandy Moore singing that one.
1: Mandy Moore.
3: I did not see that one. I did not see Tangled.
2: It was okay. It was one that you could take or leave. It was fine. You know, not my favorite when it came to the Disney movies.
3: I do not like Disney. I don't like Disney movies. That's the way to put it.
1: 10 songs from Disney soundtracks on City Spin.
11: Number 9.
7: For the first time.
2: So there's the Frozen.
1: Sounds exactly the same.
2: It does.
3: Dude, it's the same song.
1: Wait, play the other one again.
3: Wait a minute.
10: That was the same song.
2: There you go. Let me move this thing over so I can get them side by side.
1: I think they have a formula like Nashville.
2: You ready? Okay.
3: Oh, come on.
1: Okay.
7: For the first
1: time. Oh, my God.
9: The formula works.
1: What? No, it doesn't.
3: Come on, Disney.
2: Every female protagonist needs this very bold dreamer song.
1: Okay.
3: But it's the same song.
1: It is.
4: Jeez,
1: it is. Whiz.
4: Damn.
1: Okay.
2: She sees the light.
1: These are the same songs from Disney soundtracks.
11: Eight. Number 8. You must be swift at the coursing river.
1: Be a man.
3: Is this Hercules?
2: Not Hercules.
9: Oh, no.
2: No, it's a story about someone who needed to be more manly.
3: More manly.
4: Yeah. Quasimodo.
2: No. Mulan. Mulan. Very good, Miles. Well done. Right. Okay. This is Donny Osmond singing this one.
1: Donny had a ton of hits back in the day.
3: Why does that make it funny?
4: I don't want Donny Osmond telling me to be a man.
1: It's so weird when you go to Vegas and realize they're still selling out that show.
2: Yes. Oh, yeah. He's still a hit out
1: like
2: there.
1: That billboard is huge. You're like, oh, my God. And people go.
2: Donny Osmond.
3: That's why he's smiling all the time. He's saying, can you believe this is?
1: He's like Penn and Teller. Even when nothing is going on, they got a show.
4: But Penn and Teller are good.
3: Right.
1: Have you seen the Osmond show?
4: What? No.
1: I have.
2: Why don't we all go?
1: I know.
3: Why don't we do that?
2: Let's go. It's a show.
1: We can't talk crap on it.
3: That's, we should go. That's true. I've never seen the Osmond show in Vegas.
2: We should all go.
10: I would so be down to go if all of us from the station went to go see the Osmond
2: show. Let's do this.
1: There are three of us that are old enough in here to remember the TV show.
3: I do remember the TV show.
9: As long as we can take an enhancement, I will go.
10: Well, we're going to be in Vegas. We have to.
2: Yeah. Yeah, we do.
1: Then we'll go see Steel Panther or something. Yeah. These are 10 songs from Disney soundtracks. On Disney.
12: Number 7.
13: Here with the no one, zero.
1: Who's singing this?
3: Is this
9: Tarzan?
2: Not Tarzan, no. I don't know this.
9: The Hercules.
3: The yes. Frog and Hercules.
2: It is Hercules, yes.
3: How do
2: Hercules.
3: You know that?
9: Hercules.
1: This does not sound
3: they
1: like
3: do
1: Hercules.
3: Not say that.
2: So this is the muses singing this one as he's kind of coming into his own as being heroic.
10: Wait, there's a Disney movie about Hercules?
2: Oh, yeah. It's called Hercules.
4: Oh, that makes sense.
2: My bad.
1: 10 songs from Disney movies on
2: Disney. Danny DeVito.
13: Number 6. See the line with the sky
3: needs
13: to see.
3: Oh.
13: It calls me.
3: I've seen this.
2: Uh-oh. Yeah, you should know this one, Steve.
4: Uh-oh.
3: Is this Frozen?
2: Not Frozen. No, we've already done Frozen.
10: Is this Moana?
2: Moana, there you go.
1: How many movies do you have
3: now? Oh, yeah, yeah.
10: What's that?
1: I bet for a fact I've got 7 Disney DVDs.
2: Nobody has DVDs anymore, Miles.
1: Well, that's what I have for my kids' age.
10: Yeah, I purchased on like those streaming sites. I think Moana might be one of them, and maybe Frozen. Tatum doesn't really like Disney.
1: Oh, wow.
10: She loves the Disney characters. She likes to spend our money on Disney toys. But we don't watch many Disney movies, thankfully.
1: Golly, are
3: consider
1: you lucky?
3: That a win.
1: Yeah, I was going to say.
10: There's weird S on like YouTube. Like some guy named Cam that wears like a construction outfit and then like sets things on fire. It's
1: what else?
10: Awesome.
1: Does she sleep through the night? All the things? Jeez, yeah. Whiz. These are
2: perfect child.
10: She eats anything we give her.
1: No way. Right. 10 songs from Disney soundtrack.
12: 5. Number 5.
1: This is the best one so far.
2: Oh, yeah, of course. The Percussion Master.
4: All right. This got to be old because it sounds like Phil Collins.
2: This is, it's Phil Collins.
1: It is Phil Collins.
2: I believe it was the 90s, if not very early 2000s.
4: Beauty and the Beast?
2: Not Beauty and the Beast.
4: Lion King?
2: No. It was said already on this program.
9: Tarzan?
2: Tarzan.
4: Oh, there you go.
2: It does sound jungly.
1: Of course. When you think Phil Collins, you think Tarzan.
3: I do.
2: Well, yeah. The thing is that when this album came out, like, it still resonates with 90s kids. It's like one of the greatest albums of all time. I think everything above this is just kind of grandfathered in, but everybody regards
3: albums.
2: This one as the
3: album.
2: Yeah,
3: of all time.
2: Soundtrack.
10: This is better than soundtrack. Significant Other.
1: This is like Guns N' Roses.
4: What counts as a 90s kid?
2: Kids that grew up in the 90s.
9: Were you born in the 90s,
2: Mike? I was born in 90 itself.
9: Oh, my God.
4: All right, I was going to say, I grew up in the 90s. This is not a sentimental soundtrack.
1: Man.
4: Damn millennials.
1: Yeah. 10 songs from Disney soundtracks on Cindy's Bed.
12: Number 4.
13: Come on, you poor unfortunate soul.
2: There you go. Got
3: what
2: it.
3: Is it?
2: Little Mermaid.
4: Oh, is this the sea
9: queen? This is Ursula.
2: Yeah.
1: What year did this come out? 1940-something?
2: This was like 89.
1: Oh, Little Mermaid?
3: Little Mermaid.
1: Which one am I thinking? Under the Sea.
2: That's Little Mermaid.
1: I thought it was like a real old.
2: Hang on.
3: No.
10: It's a cartoon.
4: It is old.
1: I thought it was older than that.
9: It's got to be 80.
2: Yep, this is 89. This is 89.
10: Maybe the book is older.
3: To me, when you say old Disney, I'm talking Snow White, Cinderella.
1: Yeah, exactly.
2: Exactly.
4: Well, I'm just saying, I recognize at my age, I had flounder Christmas decorations on my tree. You got them at McDonald's in your Happy Meal.
9: I had the same ones.
4: Yeah. Right.
1: 10 songs from Disney soundtracks on Sin and Spin.
12: Number 3.
9: Aladdin.
2: Oh, yeah.
4: God damn. I knew that.
2: This spurred my love for jazz right here, man.
1: Aladdin. Oh.
2: Damn straight.
4: I thought you were going to say jazz, man.
2: Oh, hell yeah. I mean, there's some repressed in there.
9: Also, I don't know if you guys have watched this movie recently, but we watched it with Barrett. It scared the absolute hell out of me.
2: There's some there's some imagery in there that's a little bit on the creepy side.
9: Jafar is very scary.
2: Huh. They were not afraid to kind of go to that level at that time.
3: This is what you say, Aladdin?
2: Mm-hmm.
3: Yeah. All right. See if I can scare my kids.
2: This is actually Robin Williams doing
1: scary
2: this
1: genius.
4: Disney's movies aren't even scary anymore. It's a problem with these kids.
2: That's right. Toughen up, damn it.
1: 10 songs from Disney soundtracks on Sit and Spin.
12: Number two.
14: No one.
9: Beauty and the Beast.
2: Nailed it.
1: Wow.
14: Damn. No one's quick as Gaston. No
1: Who's singing this?
2: I don't know who the
10: Phil Collins.
2: They like their cold opens for Beauty and the Beast. Be Our Guest kind of did the same thing.
1: Be Our Guest.
2: And then they just go into the song.
1: Let me see what's on your chest. 10 songs from Disney soundtracks. Advantage number one.
12: Number one.
2: Not all at once.
9: Lion King.
2: Darren Daly nailed it. Yeah, it's
10: like I like how Mike just assumed that we all knew this.
2: Well, yeah, you know.
1: Yeah. It's like I'm George Jesse.
2: It kind of fits.
3: This is all you heard on Safari, yeah?
1: Exactly. Welcome to Africa.
10: Africa.
1: I knew it was going to be like this. I told you.
3: Everyone told you speaks with both hands.
2: Like just crank this in little
1: exactly.
2: Jeeps.
1: See everyone smiling, playing the bongo drums.
10: Everybody.
2: Wearing khakis.
10: Yeah.
2: Welcome.
15: Well, happy to see you, Montgomery.
1: Yeah.
2: Hakuna Matata.
1: Darren Daly, Steve Biggs, the Daily Biggs Morning Show. Thank you guys so much for stopping by once again. Count up until 5:08. We'll drink and toast with a shot of the day. 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
1: All right, Tacoma at 508. We'll drink and toast with the shot of the day. And we do have your headlines on the way at 550. But first, let's check on Mike Hogg and some of the stories and headlines he is not working on.
2: Well, thank you, Miles. There's a new California law that bans loud commercials on streaming services.
1: I thought the FCC tried to take care of that for television. I just assumed they did that for everything.
2: They did not do it for everything.
3: I don't know what jurisdiction FCC has over the internet, though.
2: Right. I don't think they do.
1: Good point.
2: So
3: I'm pretty sure they don't.
2: And they're banning.
3: That would explain a lot of the things you get to see online, right?
2: Exactly.
3: Like porn.
1: Like us on YouTube.
2: And I would also say, you know, if...
3: Nice.
2: I would ask the same thing for even the intros and outros of shows. You know, I watch TV shows to fall asleep, but, you know, and I watch Family Guy and whatnot, and that intro comes banging in every time. It's not the worst thing in the world. You know, it's a first world problem for sure, but at the same time,
3: it just makes you adjust your volume.
2: It does. And even when you are just binge watching, it's like, why does this have to be bleeding my ears?
3: Yeah, the FCC, they stepped in with the network television commercials. I don't know that it made any difference, whatever, but I get commercials. They're trying to get your attention advertised.
2: Right.
3: It always drives me nuts when you're watching a show or movie, and for whatever reason, just certain parts are super loud.
2: Yes.
3: And you just think, like, you got 10 million people that work on any given project, at least in the Hollywood world, right? You're telling me your audio engineer can't take the time just to kind of even it out? I mean, that's all VD did.
2: Exactly.
3: He would labor over it, like, dude, no one's going to notice. He's like, I notice.
2: I do.
3: Right? And he would take the time to do it right.
1: Even like Batman, sometimes, like those movies. When they're whispering everything,
2: yes.
1: You can't hear the dialogue.
3: And then the action happens.
1: All over the peripheral sound.
4: Right. Exactly. What's going on? Oh, dude, right. Peaky Blinders is famous for it.
3: Oh, really?
4: It's like dark. They're always kind of whispering and this and that. And then a gunfight breaks out. And you're like, Jesus.
3: Like, come on, man.
2: Well, and I'll go even further down this rabbit hole. You remember House Dragons came up with the Game of Thrones spinoff there. They had one episode that they had filmed that there was just such total darkness in there. I remember I was watching it on the train and I couldn't see a damn thing. The screen was black.
3: You couldn't
2: see. It was so dark I couldn't see anything. I was like, you know what? I'm on a bright old train. It is what it is. Like, I'm going to deal with it.
1: Well, it's like,
2: there were so many people that wrote it and complained about it. Like, dude, we couldn't see what was on the freaking screen. And they said,
3: TV show.
2: It's a problem with your TV. It's not a problem with what we did. It's like, you are in a dark ass booth making this stuff.
1: It's kind of that world too where you do things differently in different scenarios. So if we're all eating dinner together in my house, we're all eating the same spaghetti.
2: Right.
1: But if we go out, none of us will. If you ordered spaghetti, Mike would be like, well, he's getting a spaghetti, so I'm not getting a spaghetti.
2: Right.
1: And you're going to get a French dip, and you're going to get chicken. Like, we would never get the same thing.
2: Yeah.
1: Movie theaters are that way. It is so loud, but no one ever says, man, this is too loud. But if you had that TV on in your house that way, people go, Jesus Christ, dude, turn it down.
3: Sure.
1: But in the movie theater, that's part of the experience.
3: Right.
1: And no one cares.
2: Right.
4: You know? Well, you're also not talking. That's my issue. Mike and I were talking about this earlier. Sometimes at sporting events, people really crank it in their house.
3: Yeah.
4: But it's like, I don't want to have to yell at Mike while we're sitting there watching the game.
3: Right. Yeah, good point. Yeah.
4: I turn, don't get me wrong. I
5: used to Big third down here.
4: Yeah. Mine usually TV's around 12 or 13. Seahawks are on, we go to 15.
3: Yeah, so that always goes up a little.
4: We're not putting it up to like 20.
2: Right. And about third quarter, all of a sudden, that 15 comes on back down to a 13.
1: You're going to allow a sound bar.
3: With the radio,
1: I'm going to crank mine up to about 23.
4: Right, the sound bar, though, like we're talking, our buddy
2: has got a loud sound bar.
1: It is loud.
2: Yeah,
1: it's great. I love that thing.
3: Yeah, as a Ravens fan, watch it on mute.
2: Oh,
3: it's just less offensive.
2: Damn, dude.
1: You don't hear people laughing.
3: Yeah. Put on yakety sacks or something. Exactly. Then it makes what they're doing funny.
4: Tell all the listeners. I got to tell our bosses, too. Not a Ravens fan.
2: Right.
3: Does everyone still think you're a Ravens fan?
4: Yeah.
3: It's been 20 years of this. Ted is not a Ravens fan.
2: No.
3: For two decades. Do you actually have to say for people to believe
4: you? I don't know.
2: He also disowned the Washington team. Ted is fully sold on the West Coast over here.
3: Yeah.
2: Man's a Husky fan, unless you're playing the Terps. The man is a doggone Seahawks fan. He's a Mariner fan. Come on now. Ted's been here long enough. Enough. Put your thinking caps on, boys. Time for the Merriam-Webster word of the day. It's a C word. Careful.
3: I'm going to get my mouth open.
2: It's a C word that refers to the quality of being open, sincere, and honest.
3: Candid.
2: I like it.
1: Open, sincere, and honest.
2: C word that refers to the quality of being open, sincere, and honest. Not candid, but it has a very good guess there.
3: Candor.
2: There you go. It is.
3: Is it candor?
2: Candor. You got it.
4: So I don't know if I respect your candor in this matter.
2: Exactly. Bartenders are noticing a lack of tips from Gen Z customers.
1: Oh, tips.
2: Yes, Miles.
1: Okay.
2: Tips.
1: Gotcha. Sorry.
4: Well, they're poor.
1: Well, I perked up, so to speak.
2: Well, and they're kind of coming into that generation that's been saturated with the tip culture that doesn't need to be there. Tip Correct. Culture used to be a, hey, you did a great job here. Keep the rest. Keep right. the change. That's your tip.
1: Okay, okay.
2: And then all of a sudden it became, here's your coffee. Where's my tip?
3: Right, what, question, mandatory.
1: Question thing. For all of you. Seriously. I mean, this is dead serious. Let's say you go into a bar and you get a shot and a beer. Mm. All right? And let's say your tab is $25, which is about right.
3: Yeah. I know I'm in okay. Seattle. Yes.
1: Now, yes, yes. Do you tip the $25 percentage or do you tip like $3 or $4 just for the two
2: I'll
1: drinks?
2: Do like $2 or $3.
4: Are you sitting at the bar?
1: Yes.
2: Okay, that's
3: I always tip well.
1: So I'm just asking.
4: No, because I had the same thing happen to me just last week, right? The place was super crowded. I walked into the... We had to wait outside. And they said, yeah. You can walk in and get a beer. But you got to stay outside.
3: All right.
4: So I walked in and got three drinks, but one of them was a crush. Same thing. It's like $30. And I only left him like $4 because I just grabbed three... But I didn't sit at his bar.
1: Okay.
4: So if you're sitting, me, if you're sitting at the bar, right. You got to tip up what the bill is.
1: Because I was also told someone explained this was their theory, not that it was a right theory. If you order food, all right, then you tip the percentage. If you get three drinks, $6, $2 on each drink is fine, no matter what the total of the bill is. And I was like, you know,
4: I don't know. That's a, it's I don't a know.
3: It depends on you. Like for me, at a bar, at a restaurant, I typically will tip on the percentage.
1: Yes, I do too.
3: Because.
2: Right.
3: You know, they're just bringing the food, and I get it. And I don't mean you're just bringing the food, but you're not going to hang out and talk to me. And I understand why. You got S to do. Yeah. Right. If I sit at the bar and I got a $25 tab, I'll probably drop $10. And the reason why is I'll probably come back to your bar. And what I found in my experience, one, I can do it now. This has not always been the case. But when you go back to the bar, even if you don't think they remember you, and I've had this a few times, bartenders are busy as F and just look at me. Hey, man, first one's on me.
1: Anyways, oh, sweet.
3: Cool.
1: Sweet.
3: Yeah, it's the memory builder. If you tip well, they'll remember you.
2: But that's a tradition that we've had. The Gen Z is just, they're kind of issuing out, if you will. In fact, there's a lot of traditions that they're going to probably just show the door.
5: The Men's Room Top 10. The Men's Room Top 10.
2: Yeah. So these are 10 traditions that may die with Gen Z. Number 10 being large traditional family holidays. Large multi-generational family gatherings for holidays may be on the decline. This is partly due to failing birth rates and the geographical and lifestyle changes that leave extended families more scattered.
3: Well, I mean, I get it. Because it might just come down to economics.
2: Yeah.
1: I just looked at tickets to go back to West Virginia for Thanksgiving. There's no way.
3: Right.
1: No. There's extraordinary. So if I have a family of four and I'm going to go back to see grandma?
3: I know.
1: Well, at least...
3: Well, what do you mean, at least what? Because I always
1: at least you don't have to do three freaking flights.
3: I don't have to do three flights, but especially around Thanksgiving. Well, around this time of the year, we start getting inundated with the hey, you guys are going to come out to visit, and it's not that I don't want to. I don't necessarily want to, but I'm not so against it that I wouldn't.
2: But
3: every time we go to the East Coast, every time we go to the East Coast, it's you guys should visit more. All right, now keep in mind, 90% of our family lives there, both sides. Like, one, you could come to Seattle, because the last time you were here, we got married. That was 18 years ago, whatever the hell it is, right? And the city has changed. Mm-hmm. I've been to the East Coast 8 billion times in my life. And the difference is, we don't have a lot of airports here, so the prices aren't competitive. So for me to fly the whole family, just to go to Philly at Christmas, and it's a nightmare, and it's cold, and it's awful, it's at least $2,000. And now it's creeping up to like $2,800. And I'm like, look, man. Christmas is already expensive because I got kids, and I don't mind that. That's kind of the fun of it, but I don't want to spend just under $3,000 to be in a cold-ass city that I don't want to be.
1: Not only that, but my mom doesn't have another bed. It's just she and my grandmother. So I'm not going to sleep like on a couch or...
3: What, are they like Willy Wonka? Are they sharing a bed?
1: No, they have two bedrooms, and that's...
3: Oh,
1: that's
3: okay. Pictured them all in the bed
1: and together. And there's no hotels anymore. After the flood that happened, all the hotels are gone. So I have to stay 35 minutes away in a different town in the middle of nowhere. So I have to pay for the hotel.
3: So that's not even visiting family. That's eating dinner with your family.
1: I get it. I get why people can't do it.
2: Yeah.
3: Yeah.
2: You know? Live music without filming. A side effect of growing up with smartphones is the urge to document experiences, including at concerts. Some Gen Zers have drawn criticism for spending more time filming and posting clips on social media than enjoying the performance, prompting some artists to ban phones at shows.
3: Right, that's just generational.
2: Yeah.
3: Without a doubt. I mean, look, my generation was all about bootlegging a show.
2: Sure.
3: And my dad was like, that's a terrible thing. And then it occurred, so we didn't have portable tape recorders. We would have. You know, and
4: I mean,
3: now
4: it's just,
3: it drives me nuts. But I guess the difference is, part of the reason it bugs me, if you don't want to enjoy the show, no. I do not care. I do not buy your ticket. But sometimes your phone's in my line of sight.
1: Oh,
3: That's all.
1: Mike, here's a weird one. 18, 19 years old. Old enough to drive, old enough to go to concerts. Do you know that? I didn't smoke. I really didn't really smoke that much weed until I was probably like 20.
2: Yeah.
1: I didn't smoke cigarettes. You stopped and you got a lighter at the Dairy Mart if you're going to a concert. So you would have a lighter
3: to light up.
1: To light up for the concert.
2: For the thing, yeah.
1: Yeah, seriously.
2: Now it's all phones.
3: Specifically for the rock
2: concert.
3: Ballad.
1: Like, even if you did not have a lighter, you had to go buy a lighter. We got to get lighters, everybody.
2: Mm-hmm.
4: Yeah.
1: It's the stupidest
2: thing
3: ever. Exactly.
1: I know. Wow. I don't know.
4: I get it. It's hard to fight the urge.
2: Yeah.
4: Like, when after that 5K, it seemed like we were only 20 feet from Diplo. I was like, I got to film a little bit.
2: Yeah.
4: I've shown it to nobody, but I'm guilty.
3: But part of it is because we can.
2: Yeah. Yeah. The department store shopping experience. Traditional retail is losing ground to online stores and shopping on social media platforms like TikTok. Gen Z prefers a wider selection with the ease of online shopping, with many favoring secondhand or vintage clothes over fast fashion.
3: Oh, my kids are all about the vintage thing. Them, their friend. It's cool. Because they're like, hey, man, for $20, they'll come home with, four different articles of clothing. But I'm like, thrifting is the big thing with them.
2: Mm-hmm. Mm-hmm.
3: Some of their style choices I question, but like, oh, that was cool 40 years ago. All right.
2: 10 traditions that may die with Gen Z. They go paying for cable TV.
3: Yeah, of course.
2: As cord nevers, most Gen Z have little experience with or interest in cable TV or satellite. 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Studies show that roughly 65% of Gen Z do not have cable subscriptions.
1: It's just not how they watch anything.
3: It's not how they
1: television
3: watch
1: in general. I mean,
3: but also, and I would challenge, you can put on shows that people want to watch. Right, just as a matter of truth, nobody cares where they go to get the thing they want if they get the thing they want. Right?
4: I just think it's tough if you like sports.
3: Sports, absolutely. That's a whole different
2: thing. But even that's starting to bleed over. You know, you got Peacock and Amazon, which are both streaming sports. You got
4: it is.
3: But they're making deals with that. It's not like sports is dying on the Viana network. They just realize they can make more money to stream it, which irritates people like us.
1: I'm kind of figuring, just even worried about next year in the Mariners.
3: I'll be number
1: how,
3: two
1: how, will they, how will they
2: what
1: be,
2: are we going to do?
1: Where are they going to be?
2: Absolutely do. Owning a car. Younger generations are less likely to own a car compared to the older ones, driven by rising costs, climate concerns, and the availability of ride-sharing and meal delivery services. Gen Z prioritizes transportation that aligns with a more urban and tech-centric lifestyle.
3: I mean, it depends where you live, sure.
2: Correct.
3: I mean, that's what it comes. If you live in the city, I get it. Right. If I live on the cut, like, I still need a vehicle just to get to work.
2: Exactly.
1: Grocery store.
3: But again, I think cost has a lot to do with a lot of things.
2: Mm-hmm. Formal greetings like handshakes, they say. While the handshake is not yet extinct, Gen Z has expressed significant discomfort with physical contact in professional and social settings. This aversion has been amplified by the COVID-19 pandemic and the rise of remote work.
3: Well,
2: you're not meeting anybody and sitting there and needing to shake.
6: My book club president says reading is, quote, not a competition. Well, I finished the book in one night anyway, so I win, Patty.

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1: Damn. Yeah. And that'll leave you with this last tradition that may die with Gen Z. Not shocking at all. The traditional phone call. Growing up with messaging apps and social media, many Gen Zers experience telephobia or anxiety when talking on the phone. They prefer communicating on their own terms via text or voice memo, causing some employers to report a noticeable difference in phone etiquette among younger employees. And
2: yeah,
1: I get it.
2: Say.
1: Because when it comes to texting and when it comes to, you know, even just the voice recording and whatnot, you have a minute to gather your thoughts. You can figure out what it is that you want to say to this person.
2: I don't have to respond instantly.
1: Right. Put it eloquently as opposed to be called out on the spot, which it's not, you know, you're on the phone. It's not like it's going to be the end of the world.
3: It's horrible. My mom, I've told you guys this. My mom will call and I'm like, oh, Jesus, what the... do you want?
1: Right.
3: Not, oh, it's my mom, I love you.
2: Yeah.
3: Because I do. I love her.
2: Yeah.
3: I miss her.
2: But
3: when
2: I think
3: I see
2: it's
3: that phone ring, I'm like, who died? What happened?
1: What do you want?
3: What's the problem?
2: Because
3: what,
2: you
3: was,
2: can
3: what went
2: see
3: wrong?
2: It. When we were growing up and you decided landline, you did not know who was calling.
1: Yes.
2: So
1: yeah.
2: You never minded answering the phone.
1: It was a surprise.
2: It's weird, but you'd be like, hello.
1: Who's this? Surprise.
2: You were disappointed if they wanted to talk to someone who wasn't you.
3: I knew every one of my brother's friends.
2: Yep.
1: I was basically my parents' secretary in that day.
2: Oh, absolutely. They told you how to take a message for me.
4: Yes. I have a few friends. I just judge on the time of night. Like, I have one buddy. I love him to death. But if he calls me and it's 7 or 8, I know he's hammered.
2: Right.
4: And he's going to go on for an hour. I'm not doing it.
1: A man in St. Louis was arrested as the suspected robber of a local Dave's Hot Chicken. And you won't believe why police think he's the one, Miles.
3: Why do they think they caught him?
1: Tell you all about it at 5:50.
3: Thank you, sir. Headlines are coming up at 5:50. In the meantime, have we made it to drinking time?
5: Somebody out there deserves to be recognized. And the men's room knows just who it is. So to you, we say, bottoms up, sailor. You're the toast of our shot of the day.
3: Drink time it is, and as usual, we head to the drink desk and Steve the Thrill Hill to find out who we're toasting.
2: Yes, indeed. And before we get to the shot of the day, we do this in honor of Linus, Mike. In honor of Linus.
6: Cheers to you, bro.
2: Yeah, you got it, bro. But today we toast a woman identified only as Mary from somewhere in Australia. Now, Mary was recently at a mall with her 3-year-old, Promise. And like many 3-year-olds, well, Promise has an affinity for stuffed animals. While the mall had an arcade, the arcade has a claw machine, and the claw machine was filled with stuffed animals. Naturally, Promise noticed this, and, Mary, she decided to let her give it a go. Now, long story short, Promise did manage to get a stuffed pterodactyl on her 7th attempt.
4: Nice.
2: And at that point, Promise then ran through the mall showing off her new toy. But the reason that we are toasting them is because Promise is a dog.
4: Oh, wow.
2: Oh, yeah. And she pops up on her hind legs, and she actually manipulates the controls with her front legs. She
4: That's
2: keeps
4: awesome.
2: Her eye on the claw. And you do not have to believe me. We actually have the video. I believe we'll throw it up on YouTube. It's mind-blowing. You see this dog jumps up on its hind legs, and just like a kid doing the claw machine, her paws are gone, but she is following the claw. She keeps taking it down. On her 7th attempt, she got her pterodactyl. Pterodactyl went in her mouth. She just took off running happy.
3: Wow.
2: It is.
3: Okay.
2: It was weird. And then it occurred to me, and Ted, I believe you said you're pretty good on a claw machine. I realized
4: good.
2: This dog is better than I am on a claw machine.
3: Probably get a better angle looking up like that.
2: I guess, except that it's a dog.
4: That is wild.
2: Are you watching it?
4: I am.
2: Yeah, dude, seriously. Like, the dog is doing it. This is not a mistake. The dog is doing this. Oh, there it is, Miles.
4: Golly.
2: I mean, that is like, come on, man.
6: Wild.
2: That is unbelievable. All right, so good for Promise.
4: I like to see that dog in action.
2: Yeah, no kidding, dude. So we pour this booze, and we drink this booze because we think it's yummy.
4: Yummy!
2: So over the tongue and down the throat, to party in our tummies.
7: Down the hola, bitchola.
3: All right, it's going to get tested on the line now for Profile This, 206-803-ROCK. Profile This is next. The week.

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19: I sure can, Miles. It's a simple game where we share with you a real-life news story, something that happened right here on planet Earth. Earth. And as you listen to the story, based on the stereotypes you believe to be true of people and the decisions that people make, we'll ask you what it is you think makes the story a story. Hello, Tracy with an I. Welcome to the Men's Room.
20: Hi, hola.
19: Hola. I assume you also have two eyes on your face, so three eyes all together. Did you tell Mike it's a single eye, or did Mike just hedge his bets?
20: I think he just guessed. Probably caller ID.
21: Am I correct?
20: Yeah.
21: Yes.
19: All right, there you go.
21: Tracy sounded, why suck? She sounded like a Tracy with
19: Y. Actually, my brother's a Tracy with Y. You're right. They do suck.
21: All right. Sorry about that.
19: I'll let them know you suck.
21: Well.
19: All right, Tracy, you understand how this year's game is played.
20: I do.
19: All right, today you have your choice of bite me. In other words, what did someone find in their food? Interior decorating, where you guess the foreign object that ended up on the inside of someone. And finally today, animalize this, where you guess the animal responsible for causing the problem.
20: Let's analyze it.
19: All right, we go to Oregon, where police were called to round up.

0: multiple animals that wandered into a neighborhood and blocked a road. The Sherwood Police Department said on social media that the animals broke through a fence and caused, quote, mayhem as they ran around the neighborhood. Now, local residents assisted police with rounding up the animals and keeping them safe while the owner of the animals was alerted to the situation. This is the opposite of yesterday's story where the authorities specifically said, do not help us do this, let professionals do it. This time, neighbors came out and said, we'll lend a hand. Cops said, cool. Anyway, the animals were picked up by their owner and they're back safely behind a fence. The question then is, what were the animals in question? Was it pigs? Was it cows? Was it goats? Or was it chickens? Pigs, cows, goats, or chicken?
1: I think cows.
2: Go on, cows, Tracy. Pigs was the answer yesterday.
3: It was pigs.
2: It was pigs yesterday. I'm going goats.
0: Goats? Goats for Miles.
3: They said, help the neighbors. You can help us get these animals.
0: Well, people came out to help, and the cops were like, cool. They didn't ask them to help, but the neighbors came out and said, well, help. The cops said, all right, sweet.
2: It's Oregon.
0: That's a good point.
2: Yeah.
3: That kind of makes me think it's cows, and some of those guys were like, we're cowboys.
0: Right. You're going cows?
3: No, I'm going pigs.
0: Okay.
2: Pigs for 10.
0: I like how you think.
2: What one of these animals roaming the neighborhood down in Oregon? Pigs, cows, goats, or chickens? We'll find out next.
4: That was a tease.
2: You are listening to The Men's Room.

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1: Category is Animalize This on Profile. This Oregon police had to round up multiple animals that broke out of some place and ran through a neighborhood. Question is, were they pigs, cows, goats, or chickens?
2: And Tracy, that is a question that we posed to you. Let's start with Miles Montgomery. Miles Montgomery, you went with goats.
1: Goats.
2: It was not goats. The Ted Smith, you went with pigs.
3: Pigs, pigs are hot.
2: It was not pigs. Pigs are super hot, dude.
3: Super hot.
2: I'm on so many websites with them. And Tracy, you went with cows. And Tracy, you are correct.
1: Cows.
3: So my first thought was correct. There's cowboys in that town.
2: Don't brag about your first thought. That is not the answer you gave.
3: Fair.
2: Yes, yes, there are cowboys.
1: So Eastern Oregon.
2: I'm guessing probably okay. Eastern Oregon.
1: Have right, you been
2: if there
1: to
2: were
1: the
2: pigs? Are there pigmen? Like, hey, I'm a pig boy.
3: Oh.
2: I hear your pigs are loose. I'm a pig boy.
3: I think you're a pig farmer, not a pig boy.
2: What? It's a cowboy. Why not a pig boy? What's worse, pig boy, goat boy,
1: or chicken boy?
2: Or chicken boy?
3: Pig boy.
2: Really?
3: Yeah. What are you going to do, pig boy?
2: Yeah, you're right, pig boy.
1: Now for all TV news all the time, it's time for TV Time with Ted.
4: And now, because your pathetic life is confined to countless hours in front of a talking box, the Men's Room presents TV Time with Ted.
3: Ah! All right, your choices today. You got the Jimmys.
1: Fallon and Kimmel.
3: Seth Meyers. Colbert.
2: Steven.
3: Ted Smith.
2: The.
4: Is it Ted or is it late night?
1: It is right through the tunnel. These guys have teams of talented writers help them come up with their monologues each and every night. It is up to you to determine, is this an actual late night joke and from whom? Or could it be a V. Ted Smith original?
3: The IRS is getting its seventh leader since January. The IRS is kind of like the Jennifer Lopez of government.
2: V. Ted Smith.
3: Yes. Yeah, that is me.
2: That's a good one, though.
3: All yeah, right. She's got a lot of rings.
2: Her and Tom Brady have about the same.
3: I know. Did you see those photos of Affleck and her together the other night at some premiere?
2: You're jello?
3: Yeah, and they're no. Like, oh, there's still a spark there. Like, yeah, as long as they're not married, there's a spark.
2: Yeah, because they can both get laid.
3: Organizers in Denver hosted a Taco Bell Ultra Marathon where participants stop and eat at 9 Taco Bell locations over a 31-mile course and must order a Chalupa Supreme by the 4th stop and an ambulance by the 5th.
2: Valid.
1: Seth.
5: Organizers in Denver hosted a Taco Bell Ultra Marathon where participants stop and eat at 9 Taco Bell locations over a 31-mile course and must order a Chalupa Supreme by the 4th stop and an ambulance by the 5th.
3: I heard a little audio from that. One girl was like, I've had a cheesy roll up in my waist for 4 miles.
2: God. That's baby. Phrasing.
3: I'm with you. I'm like, ah.
2: I know what you mean, but damn.
3: Taylor Swift broke,
1: name for it?
3: Broke multiple Spotify records, including most streams, in a single day with the fate of Ophelia. Shakespeare was like, our Darth slayeth again.
1: Colbert.
3: Fallon.
6: Taylor broke multiple Spotify records, including most streams, in a single day with the fate of Ophelia. Shakespeare was like, I doth slayeth again.
3: Take a timeout. Pharmacy chain Rite Aid announced last week that it's officially closed all of its stores.
1: Ugh.
3: Tough break for all the people still waiting in line.
1: Seth Fallon.
3: That's Seth.
5: The pharmacy chain Rite Aid announced last week that it has officially closed all of its locations. Oh, tough break for the thousands of customers who are still in line.
3: You could also stop chopping down trees in Brazil now.
2: Why is that?
3: Do you remember how long those receipts were?
2: Oh, you're right, dude.
1: Yeah, I think
2: bought
1: so.
2: Two things. Why is there 18 feet of paper?
3: Like that big. It's wild. That doesn't shock me. They've been kind of getting phased out over the years.
2: Who bought them? Did Walgreens buy them?
3: See, that's what I was saying to Mike yesterday because he was like, how could pharmacies not stay in business? And I go, well, it's not just the pharmacies can't stay in business. They get bought by other, again, private equity firms.
2: Right.
3: And then they're basically just going to close them and consolidate it into one. So that's why you see here, like, he's a comedian. He's just
1: right.
3: Like, look, it's in December. I'm only a few months away. That'd be kind of funny if I didn't make
7: it. Yeah, if he checks out when he's 99 and 364 days old, yeah, that'd be hilarious.
3: Yeah, right.
2: Then it's funny.
7: Then it's funny.
3: He says, quote, I brag somehow about how I made it to 100. Then turns out, I didn't know I was going to live this long. I wouldn't take better care of myself. It's frustrating to know I don't know what I did right other than my wife. I didn't do anything right.
1: You know, he goes to the gym every day.
7: Right?
1: That I mean, doesn't shock he has me. Nothing else to do.
7: About to say, he takes great care of himself.
1: He does.
7: The guy can still dance.
2: Damn.
7: Yeah.
2: I can't even dance now.
7: I think he came out like, what, 2 years ago?
1: I couldn't dance
7: like
1: then.
7: And he's still,
3: his wife's only 54.
2: Oh, really?
7: Good man.
3: Yeah.
7: Good all right. Man.
2: Yeah.
1: I will say, puts the in Van Dyke, doesn't he?
3: Yeah. Well, you got it. Everybody knows to stay active and stuff. But you especially see it, you know, with especially our age group, right? How different people age and everything else. I will say, kind of dark, but my grandparents, right? Like they were going to have their 50th wedding anniversary.
2: Mm-hmm.
3: So, you know, they're old school. They're pretty, you know, like we got to wait to whatever. And somewhere along the line, they said, let's just have a couple months of the summertime. Everybody's free. Thank God. Grandma didn't make it that much longer. Oh, but that was one of those things. God. Like, thank God we had that wedding anniversary.
2: Yeah, no kidding.
3: Yeah.
2: Damn.
3: Yeah, so I get where Dick Van Dyke's coming from. Like, oh, almost there.
2: Who knows?
1: Yeah. Who was the last one? Betty White that was close to that?
7: She almost made it.
1: Yeah.
7: She was like a month away.
1: Yeah. And I thought Dolly Dolly was older than 79.
2: Yeah.
7: We don't talk about Dolly just yet.
1: I know that. I'm just
7: saying. She's still hanging.
1: I know she's not doing well. What I'm saying is, for some reason, I thought she was in her like
7: mid-80s. I thought she was a lot older, too.
1: Yeah.
7: I mean, also, Willie's way up there, I feel like.
3: Oh, Willie, God. Willie's like he's like 90 though.
7: Is damn, he just 90?
3: I'm almost positive he's 90. And like, look, I saw him out there at the Gorge Memorial Day. Like, it's cool, but like, I just hope he still wants to do it, and there's not just people pushing him to do it, right? Because he sounds like a 90-year-old dude. So, and I get it. His son's a good singer. They sing most of it, but you're like, damn, Willie.
1: Yeah.
7: Come on, man.
3: I don't think anybody said it like that. Damn, Willie.
2: Damn, Willie. What you doing?
1: Making the Stones, he gets up there and dances for 2 hours and 15 minutes. So you know he wants to be there. And he can.
2: Yes.
1: Crazy.
3: Mm-hmm. I got a list here of some pop culture costumes for Halloween this year.
1: Okay.
2: All right.
3: Some of these are tough, right?
2: So the big ones this year specifically.
3: Right. Like number 14 on the list is Just Go with Sabrina Carpenter.
7: Nice.
2: How are you going to pull that off?
3: A lot of them aren't.
7: I would do a great job.
3: All right. A lot of them are not going to pull it off.
2: I guess that's the point I was making. Right. I was just being nice.
1: What if they're close?
7: I want a lot of beautiful blonde women crawling on their hands and knees.
3: Well, yeah, but if you don't look like Sabrina Carpenter at all, let's not put on a blonde wig and carry a fake espresso and think we're looking like Sabrina Carpenter.
7: That's right.
2: You're not.
7: That's right.
3: Right.
2: You're looking like the blind date we didn't want to go on in the first place.
7: Call me Sabrina.
3: Right. Like, I'm not going as the Thunder from Down Under.
1: You know, I'll tell you what, those ladies these days, they know how to make themselves look close.
7: Oh, yeah.
1: I mean,
7: yeah,
1: with the makeup, with the hair, they can they can perform more miracles.
7: Her outfits are kind of separated enough from just your traditional dressing. You know, she's got a lot of very burlesque wear. She's got a lot of very flashy wear. So if you were to wear a blonde wig with that and carry around a fake espresso, I know what you're doing.
2: It's not that you can't pull it off. It's not that we don't know who you are. But I will maintain. I go to Comic-Con with my daughter every year. And I appreciate that so many people want to be Slave Leia.
7: Yeah.
2: I think maybe they need to format the movie to fit your TV

0: TV screen because we have very different ideas of what she looked like.
1: Right, and these are pop culture ones. You could be a Labubu.
2: Oh, God. Okay.
1: Well, all right. Now, this
2: that
1: one.
2: That makes sense. They're monsters.
0: I mean, you could, the thing, I honestly, I would be like, that is a great outfit. And then they'd have to tell me they're a Labubu.
1: Here's the one I think. Again, you'd have to be skinny. You could get wigs, but you go as Oasis.
0: All right.
3: Well, just punch your brother the entire night.
1: Yeah, right. What is it? Liam and
3: you get to fight Noel.
1: And Noel Gallagher.
0: So you'd put on like a sport coat, but t-shirt.
3: Easy way
0: jeans.
3: Out of the parties. You just start to fight with each other, and then you can leave.
0: Well, we should.
4: Good night, everyone.
3: Yeah, exactly.
4: We're done.
1: Oh, yeah. And you could just get to be a complete D the whole night to everybody. You don't have to do it, right?
3: You don't have to wait in line in the bathroom.
0: Move, mate.
1: You could do all the drugs you want. You could be a hot, complete mess and just be like, we're Oasis.
2: You know, you're just dressing up, Ted. You don't actually have to be like the person.
1: Well, that's what makes a character, Mike.
0: I dressed as a scream guy and killed at least seven people at the party.
2: Stabbing people.
0: Oh, yeah. They thought it was awesome.
2: Prank calls.
1: Well, like one year, me and my buddy dressed as Southern rappers.
0: All right.
1: So we had in fake grills. But it is odd, over the course of the night, like I had a friend there and I had not spent a lot of time with his wife. And so I was like, oh, this is my chance to talk to her. Then, like, after a while, I realized, like, I'm having a serious conversation with this grill in my mouth. Like, oh, like, she must think I'm an idiot.
5: Can we talk about the social, political, economic state of the country right now?
3: You let them in.
1: What else is on there? You could be Brad Pitt as Sonny Hayes in F1.
2: Okay.
0: You can't, but...
1: right, that's right. Like me.
0: Who are you?
1: She wants to be. She's Sabrina Carpenter. I get to be Brad Pitt, all right?
0: Exactly.
2: No, you're just in an F1 jumpsuit.
1: Yeah. Right.
0: What are you, hazmat?
2: All right, come on, man.
1: Yes, there's a few other ones in there. Gladys and Weapons, Taylor Swift, Life of a Showgirl era. You could be the girl group Hunter X. K-pop Demon Hunters.
2: Yeah.
0: I keep hearing about it, but I know nothing. I don't know what it is.
2: I think that's on Netflix.
0: Is it a TV show? So it's not like a band.
1: It could be your kid's favorite YouTuber, Miss Rachel.
2: Okay.
0: Don't know her.
2: She's for babies. She's early development learning. She's,
0: oh, God.
2: She's
0: okay.
2: Teaching, you know,
0: all right, yeah.
2: Words and what. She's Sesame Street for this.
0: Okay. Okay.
2: This
0: all right.
1: Either way, there's some ideas for you. Do what you want.
0: I'm going to go with Sabrina Carpenter.
2: Hell yeah.
1: If you want to, Jesus.
2: Mitchell.
1: And your blonde wig.
0: Yeah. Say something. Say something.
1: You probably obviously know this, but with the rain delay, the Mariners are still in action, so you can watch the end of that game tonight.
0: But you know that.
1: Yep. You're right. Hopefully you hear us in the background. Right.
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0: The men's room returns with Miles and Thrill. Now, let's see what's happening in the real world.
1: All right, here we go. Just another day in Florida with an alligator going to the grocery store.
2: Yep.
1: Meanwhile, a man who robbed the Dave's Hot Chicken, he is caught because of the underwear he wore.
3: Yeah.
1: Man steals dinosaur from gas station, returns it with an apology note the next day. A Tennessee man on drugs thinks a gas station a good place to hit the hay. And a woman is out for blood with her ex-boyfriend. And it's time for your headlines.
0: Now, it's time to hit the head. Lines. Here's my cock.
4: All right, top story. We're going to St. Louis, where a robber's fashion may have led to his arrest. The story goes that our man walked into a local Dave's Hot Chicken with a ski mask over his face, armed with a pistol.
3: I don't know why, but just like, why don't rob a Dave's Hot Chicken? Like, come on, man.
4: It can't be civil
1: anymore. Get me on your thighs.
4: Like, doggone it, man.
1: Yeah, what do you say?
4: The report says that he walked back into the manager's office and attempted to steal the bank bag containing cash from the manager.
5: I thought for sure it was going to be the food.
4: Right? Give me a bag of chicken.
5: Right. I'll blow your head off.
4: Just give me a bag, man.
5: Don't die for it, brother. I will shoot you if you do not hand me that bag of goddamn chicken.
4: You don't want to die for this, man.
5: They don't care about you. One more time, brother. Let go of the bag.
4: They don't care about you. A scuffle between the two ensued, which was caught on camera. Although visibly disheveled, the robber was able to make off with the cash. But officers eventually spotted a suspect that they were able to link him to the crime because he was wearing the exact same true religion underwear that the surveillance cameras caught him wearing at the time of the robbery.
5: Did he not have pants on, or did his pants get pulled down during the scuffle?
3: He was just sagging, probably.
4: Oh, yeah, right.
5: Come on, dude.
4: So, I get it. That led to his arrest, and I find it hilarious. How, Ted, you know all the lawyers in the room. How well can you hold up in court, like, they found him because of his underwear, like, nobody else has these true religion underwear?
3: I'm assuming if they arrested him, probably they found some money or some other evidence right, to collaborate with.
5: Because the way the story reads, it seems that the underwear is what tipped them off.
4: Yes.
5: That we're not arresting you for that, but that is our...
4: So I don't think it was just like black underwear. This thing had to have like smiley face.
1: It had the name on it.
3: Right.
4: Right.
1: So you could see it. And when they found him, he had the same underwear.
3: And if you're buying underwear that fancy so people could see the brand, then you obviously walk around sagging all the time.
4: Yeah.
5: Fruit of the Loom, ladies.
4: Check it.
1: Grapes.
5: Tiny Whiteys.
4: Right.
5: Yeah.
4: I'm a Hanes man.
5: Come get some.
4: In other news, to Chattanooga, Tennessee, where a man had quite the night.
1: I love Tennessee.
4: We love Tennessee.
1: Chattanooga.
4: God, Chattanooga. By God, Chattanooga. JP Chattanooga. Where a man had quite the night. Officers got a call about a man passed out in his car outside of a gas station. We don't have nothing on here.
5: You guys really like Tennessee, don't you?
4: Yeah, that's right.
1: Go
4: I love
1: balls.
4: Tennessee. Going back.
1: Rocky Top. Son of a bitch.
4: Anybody still watching this? They arrived to find the man non-responsive, drooling on himself and surrounded by various pills, controlled substances, and burned foil.
1: I think he's on drugs.
4: I don't know.
1: But how did he pass out then?
5: I know.
4: They attempted to bring him back to consciousness by rubbing his sternum and eventually deemed him a danger to himself.
5: Who's your good boy?
3: Like a baby?
4: Seriously? Much. That apparently...
5: There's Narcan, there's CPR, you're telling me? I just rub his back.
4: Come on,
3: sometimes,
4: buddy.
3: Sometimes, too, when people smoke those, like, fentanyl and stuff,
5: yeah,
3: like, they'll nod out, but they're not, like, dying. So I don't think you have... You just gotta wake them back up.
4: Yeah. Yeah.
5: Huh.
4: Due to his condition, he was arrested on various charges and was booked into the local jail. Upon his arrival, he turned in his wallet... That contained a baggie with a blue substance believed to be fentanyl.
5: Hmm. I mean, at that point, doesn't matter.
4: Way to get it all, buddy. Yeah. Way
3: well,
4: to
3: sometimes,
4: get it all.
3: Too, like, I was just watching this the other day. In some drug areas, like, on the weekends, there's an influx of not homeless people, but people that still do these drugs. And they'll just do them in the car, and then they'll pass out.
4: Right.
5: But wake up and drive away.
3: Right.
5: Okay.
3: But the half hour they're passed out, people are going to rob them.
4: Yeah.
5: Good time.
4: We go to Florida.
5: The circle of life.
4: We go to Florida, where the women are beautiful and the exes may be crazy. A woman was arrested in connection with the vandalism of her ex-boyfriend's home. Surveillance footage captured a truck matching her truck's description, meaning it was her.
5: A truck matching a truck.
4: Driving by the ex's house and tossing something onto the property before speeding away. She initially denied the act, but later admitted to it, though claiming it was not her idea. She did end up on paid leave from her job as a local firefighter, so that's how you get it done, Steve.
5: Okay, paid leave. I'm going to do whatever she did.
4: Though they're trying to get the mess cleaned up because what she threw on her ex's property was hundreds of stained red, believed to be used...
1: Hundreds.
4: Believed
3: to be used tampons.
4: Hundreds.
1: Hundreds.
4: Hundreds.
5: All right. I need hundreds of used tampons.
1: She's got friends. this was a collective effort.
4: Ladies, I'm calling it in. Everybody collect
1: them. This was not a solo venture.
4: No.
1: This was, hey, man, I need nine buddies. Right. We're all getting in on this.
4: Girl power, let's go.
1: Seriously.
5: What are you going to do with these? I'll throw them on my ex's yard.
4: Right. Good idea.
5: So do you think I can just get paid leave
1: You're
5: by
1: bloody
5: doing
1: well, right?
4: Sure.
5: But whose house? Do I go to Castle's house and throw hundreds of bloody tampons on his lawn?
4: Well, no. No.
3: He's got a dog.
4: It can't be the boss. No, it has to be somebody who scorned you. So maybe like Michael.
5: Castle. No.
4: Who could we do? Let's see. Throw it on your wife's lawn. Take that.
1: No. You got a dog. That's where you need those trash picking tongs. You know, like the guys on the side of the road.
4: That's right. Take that. I'm getting paid leave, damn it. But just in case those stories have the
2: Thankfully, paid there's good news.
4: Honestly, for us, it just could be anybody. Crazy radio man throws tampons out of somebody's house. Like, all right.
5: Paid leave. Did paid it on leave. Purpose.
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1: Numbered with blood.
2: Rocktober.
4: Damn it. We go to... This is going off the rails. We go to Los Angeles, California, where enough public shaming can have a positive impact. Surveillance footage was released from a local Sinclair gas station, which features an unknown individual walking onto the property in the dead of night, directly at the trademark plastic dinosaur that sits outside the building. For those of you that don't know, because it's really not out here much, Sinclair's the one with the big brontosaurus on it, right? The hooded individual is carrying a sheet that they drape over the dinosaur as a truck pulls up next to them. The suspect lifts the covered dino named Claire. Get it? Sinclair?
5: Claire, I see.
4: Drops her into the bed of the truck, which then speeds away. Locals were outraged over the attention over the footage and unleashed a barrage of shame in the comment section.
5: Who stole our damn plastic dinosaur, you son of a bitch?
1: Well, it's amazing it's that easy to steal. I mean,
4: no
1: if you
4: kidding.
1: Watch the video,
4: he
1: just walks over
4: he
1: and picks the damn
4: right
1: thing
4: up.
1: Up.
4: Yes.
5: But look what happens when you do.
1: I thought it'd be stone or something heavy. Apparently, you just walk away with
4: it,
1: damn.
4: It attracted the attention of actress Jamie Lee Curtis, who voiced her own disgust in the comment section.
5: That's what she's got going on.
4: That's right.
3: Yeah.
1: She's got more than that going on.
4: Yes, she do. I've seen those ads.
1: She's a list.
3: She can't leave the house.
1: Yeah.
3: Poop it all the time.
4: Right. Not those ads.
3: Oh.
4: Yeah.
1: No yogurt.
4: The Freaky Friday remake ads that came out. I'll have to show you, Ted.
3: All right.
4: Girl still got it. Apparently it worked. 4 days after it was taken, the dinosaur showed back up on the property, still covered by the sheet, and sporting a note that reads, quote...
1: Oh, the sheet, yes.
3: I've joined the clan?
4: That's right. And a burning cross.
1: Right. Dukasaurus.
5: Right. David Dukasaurus.
3: Surprise. I'm from the South.
1: Spousy.
5: Didn't expect that, did you, bitch?
1: We don't even have to wear hoods anymore. This is great.
5: Just openly run for office.
4: She's just singing Dixie.
1: We're free.
4: No, the note said, I'm sorry for taking Claire. Please do not press charges. So far, no arrests have been made. Good Lord Almighty. There we go.
5: Jamie Lee Curtis, huh?
4: Jamie Lee Curtis. Bedroom Sports, Mariners Tigers Game 3 suffered a rain delay this afternoon and is currently underway over on FS2. We're totally not watching it. And the hockey season has begun, as you've got some games over on ESPN currently underway. You want to go check those out. As far as your weather, we got a few clouds passing through tonight, but otherwise clear with a low of 50. Tomorrow they're expecting partly cloudy skies with a high right around 61. As if your headlines with that, Mike Hawk is out.
1: Thanks, sir. Appreciate it. We'll see you next time for the return of Who Sucks Less. The lovely Jolene is up next.
5: Yes, indeed. It's all true. But in the meantime, well, we be all about this bitch. So until tomorrow, please do what you do best. And for Aletha's sake, stay beautiful.
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0: Listen to The Rock on your smart speaker. Just say play KISW. 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
1: What the? 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

do what they told you. Now you do what they told you. Now you do what they told you. Now you do what they told you.

0: Erin, and what was your dream as a kid, and did you get to do it as an adult?
1: Yes, I wanted to walk with wolves. I've always loved them, and on my 40th birthday, I went to a place, and I was able to walk with wolves, give belly rubs, howl with them, and it was amazing. 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
2: Well, so you said that you howled with the wolves. 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
1: Do you want me to howl?
0: Yes.
2: Duh, yeah.
1: Okay.
0: Okay, that was really good.
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6: What if the thing you're listening to right now never got interrupted? What if it could play uninterrupted from room to room on Sonos? What if you start with two Sonos speakers just to see how it feels? What if you really like how it feels and you become a Sonos person who can't stop saying to their friends, what if you start with two Sonos speakers just to see how it feels? Because it's not magic, but it's not not magic.
7: Phil, I want to talk about used vehicles right now. 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
1: Sunday, we got to listen to Rick Riz call his final game of Mariners baseball after 41 years. And after the game, he addressed the fans at T-Mobile Park to share a great piece of advice about chasing your dreams. So now we want to know, Rockaholics, we would love to chat with people that had a dream. You had a dream as a kid, and now you're all grown up and you actually got to do that dream. Call 206-803-ROCK. Dylan in Port Orchard, what was that dream you had as a kid and got to do it as an adult?
2: So I wanted to work in the aviation field as a kid, and then I thought I was going to be a pilot. After riding a few planes, I realized I don't want to be in planes at all. And I've joined the military and became an air traffic controller, so now I work out here locally doing air traffic control.
3: Oh, that's awesome. So you're around planes still?
2: Yeah, I got to fly one about 2 years ago, and it was very nerve-wracking. I realized I absolutely chose the right path.
1: Did you ever?
3: I don't know if I could deal with that stress either.
1: Did you ever pursue getting a pilot's license just for funsies or anything like that?
2: No, I flew once with a friend, and I realized this is not for me. It's very nerve-wracking not having control of something I'm used to having control of. So I was like, no, I'll pass.
3: Also, I don't know if that getting a pilot's license, is something you do just for funsies. That
1: Some
3: seems like a lot
1: do
3: of
1: do it for fun.
3: Yeah. Well, I mean, do it for fun. That seems like a lot of work just for funsies, though. 206-803-ROCK.
1: Logan in Totem Lake, what was that dream you had as a kid that you got to experience as an adult?
4: Well, in kindergarten, during kindergarten graduation, they had us all say what we wanted to be when we grew up. And I had something planned, but I ended up swerving my parents and saying I wanted to be a pizza man.
3: Nice.
4: And I ended up working at Mod for a year and a half, like 10 years ago. So,
3: okay, now we're talking to a Mod expert. What's your favorite of all the Mod pizzas?
4: Well, I always would make my own. If I just got one of theirs, I get a pepperoni, but I always put barbecue on it. Yes. With chicken, bacon, and crunched up red onion.
3: Brother, can you tell us what kind of barbecue sauce they use? Because that barbecue sauce
1: so
3: is like freaking crack. Is it homemade?
4: Right. No, we didn't make it there. I think it was when I was working there. I think it may have been Sweet Baby Ray's.
3: Dude, I would drink that
4: original
3: stuff. It's so good.
1: So good. I get the Caspian, and that has the barbecue drizzle on it. It's so good.
3: The Caspian's with the chicken, right?
5: 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You gave up 6 goals last week, Steve. Maybe play to win, huh? 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
1: I don't know how much money you're going to make from doing that. You might be living with mom and dad for the rest of your life if that's what you decide to do.
2: Like a Persian cat, they sometimes need a little help. They can get a little nasty.
1: But it seems oddly specific that just cats. She just wants to cut hair of cats, which she has none. She has no cats, and she never will, at least when she lives with us.
2: Maybe that's her opportunity to be close to cats without you guys owning a cat.
1: Okay, fair.
2: She found a loophole. 206-803-ROCK. Aaron in Spanaway, what was your dream as a kid, and did you get to do it as an adult?
3: Yes, I wanted to walk with wolves. I've always loved them, and on my 40th birthday, I went to a place, and I was able to walk with wolves, give belly rubs, howl with them, and it was amazing. They were magnificent, as they are, and I loved it.
2: Aaron, is this place local, by any chance, local-ish?
3: It's in Anacortes. They're actually facing a lot of backlash from the community right now and facing closing down at the moment. It's really quite sad.
1: Oh, wow. Well, so you said that you howled with the wolves. What did that sound like?
3: Do you want me to howl?
2: Yes.
1: Duh, yeah.
3: Okay.
2: Okay, that was really good.
1: I don't know what I was expecting, but that was better than what I expected.
2: She crushed it.
1: She did pretty good,
2: She's one with the wolves.
1: Yeah, if this was the voice, I would hit the chair.
2: Yeah, turn.
1: Yeah.
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1: You must remember this presents The Bisexuals. 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
3: Steve Miggs.
2: So many years ago when I was a kid, my brother's a little bit older than me. He got hit by a car. And then his knee hurt. Years go by. He decides, you know what? My knee hurts. I want to sue that guy. Even as a kid, I'm like, I think you waited a little too long, several years. But when would be the right time to call an attorney?
3: That is such a common story. People wait to see what happens. And while they're doing that, they're waiving their rights and their opportunities. The time to get a lawyer is from the very beginning. Because we collect the evidence, the pictures. We talk to the witnesses. We do everything. Imagine the police coming in on a murder scene a year later, right? Mm. Where's the evidence? We collect it all so that you can get the full value you're entitled.
2: Going back in time with me and my brother, he gets hit by a car. You're there with us. How soon should he make that call?
3: I would have told him to call us on day one. Mm. Look, here's the little known truth about this, that the longer you wait, the less that you get. If we can get in and develop the case immediately and give you full value because you have all of the evidence, we're going to get you every last dollar you're entitled.
2: So if you heard on the job, off the job, contact my good friend Patrick Pallas, palaslaw.com.
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0: 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Let's

0: to beat Migs. I know Laura from Tacoma is. Laura, are you there?
1: Yes.
0: Go ahead and get out of here, sir.
2: Bye-bye.
0: For those who might be playing along, Laura will have 60 seconds to answer 10 questions. You can pass all you want, but you will only get 3 guesses per question. Are you ready?
1: Yes.
0: What holiday is celebrated on February 14th?
1: Valentine's Day.
0: Yes. Who plays Ethan Hunt in Mission Impossible?
1: Tom Cruise.
0: Correct. Birch, banyan, and locust are all types of what?
1: Trees?
0: Yes. Cheyenne is the capital of which U.S. state?
1: Wyoming.
0: Correct. Who had the songs Shiny Happy People and Everybody Hurts?
1: R.E.M.
0: Correct. What is the world's most common second language?
1: English.
0: Correct. Which toe is the foot reflexology pressure point for the head?
1: Your pinky toe.
0: No.
1: Your pink toe.
0: Yes. What type of bear has clear eyelids for seeing underwater?
1: Polar bear.
0: Correct. Archie Bunker was first introduced on what sitcom?
1: Yes.
0: The tallest mountain that has never been summited is on which continent?
1: Antarctica.
0: No. We got you down 4-8. Very well done, Laura. No cheat sheet needed. Hi, Steve.
3: Hi, Taryn.
0: Welcome back.
3: Good to be back.
0: Are you ready to play the game?
4: Showtime.
0: What holiday is celebrated on February 14th?
3: Valentine's Day.
0: Yes. Who plays Ethan Hunt in Mission Impossible?
3: Tom Cruise.
0: You know it. Birch, banyan, and locust are all types of what?
3: Trees?
0: Yes. Cheyenne is the capital of which U.S. state?
3: Wyoming.
0: You are on a roll. Who had the song Shiny Happy People and Everybody Hurts?
3: I like one of those two. R.E.M.
0: Yes. What is the world's most common second language?
3: Spanish.
0: No.
3: What was the question again?
0: What is the world's most common second language?
3: English.
0: Yes. Which toe is the foot reflexology pressure point for the head?
3: The pinky.
0: No.
3: The big toe.
0: Yes. What type of bear has clear eyelids for seeing underwater?
3: The aqua bear.
0: No.
3: Polar bear?
0: Yes. Oh. Archie Bunker was first introduced on what sitcom?
3: The Jeffersons.
0: No.
3: Crap. All in the Family.
0: Yes. The tallest mountain that has never been summited is on which continent?
3: Africa.
0: No.
3: Japan.
0: No.
3: I mean in Asia.
0: Yes. And with that, Steve Migs, you just scored a perfect 10, and that is a victory. 10-8. Sorry, Laura.
1: That's all right. Next time.
3: Next time. All I do is-

0: Aquabear.
1: Yeah.
2: And they stay there. And they say yeah. And
0: coming soon to DC Comics.
1: Steve Biggs, that is your fourth perfect 10 in a week.
0: In a week?
1: Yeah.
0: Thank you for making some easy questions for me.
1: What is happening? Are you getting smarter?
0: No, you might want to performance-enhancing drugs.
1: I've
0: upped my creatine.
1: Oh. Well, congratulations. No notes. You crushed it.
0: Thank you.

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2: My husband Brad's final birthday gift arrived. I had a weird feeling about it.
3: Yep.
2: And yes, it was a total scam, and I'm not happy with myself. Has this ever happened to you? 206-803-ROCK. We want to know, how were you scammed? 206-803-ROCK. Jeremy in Silverdale, what scam did you encounter?
4: I got suckered twice.
5: Okay, what was the first one?
4: I found these really cool Deftone bobbleheads for my girlfriend. She's a huge fan, so I bought them. And I showed her daughter, and she's like, you know those are fake, right? I'm like, what? And, they came in, and they were janky.
2: Oh, no.
5: I mean, hey, like, at least you got them.
4: I mean, it took forever. They definitely came in late for a birthday, and it was almost Christmas by the time I got them. And you know that purple rock thing, like when you break a rock open and it's got like that purple crystally stuff in it?
2: Yeah, like a geode.
4: Yeah. So there was a coffee mug that looked like a geode. It was all nice and pretty and whatever. Don't buy those either.
2: How much money did you spend on these things, Jeremy?
4: I don't know, and I don't want to tell you.
5: Were these like Instagram targeted ads, or like those social media ads that you clicked on and you ended up purchasing them from?
4: Exactly.
5: Yep. Yeah.
4: I'm a sucker.
5: No, dude, I think we all fall for it at some point.
2: That's where this came from.
5: The site doesn't look somewhat familiar, I'm instantly Googling it just to see what kind of reviews it gets, because I think we all get duped.
2: For sure. 206-803-ROCK. Jake from State Farm in Seattle. Has it happened to you? How were you scammed?
6: Oh, yeah. Well, when it was hotter than hell this summer, you know, these ads kept coming up on the YouTube with the Breeze Max, designed by NASA, sits on your desktop, can cool any room to 63 degrees. So I was like, oh, man, I should get one for the kids' room since we don't have AC and stuff. My wife's like, oh, it's probably not going to work. I don't know what they're doing over at NASA, because for $89.99, my one-year-old could blow out his birthday candles harder than this thing blows air.
5: I'm convinced NASA is not. I don't think NASA's sitting around being like, we got some free time. You want to create something that'll keep people cool in their apartments?
6: Oh, it was lame, dude. It just sits on the armoire, like, staring at me. It doesn't even work.
7: I just like the name Breeze Max AC.
5: Yeah.
2: The Breeze Max by NASA.
5: I'm just picturing guys, like, up in space. Guys, got something that we could do when we get back to Earth.
2: If it's good enough for the astronauts, it's good enough for us.
5: My cousin Louis's got an apartment. It's really hot in there. We could create something for him.
2: 206-803-ROCK, Mark and Bothell. Have you ever been scammed? What happened?
8: Well, I was about to buy that air conditioner thing like about a few months ago, so thank God I did.
5: Yeah, don't trust NASA.
8: So, I fell for something on social media. It's this light bulb that acts as a camera, and you just plug it into any socket, and you got yourself a little secret camera. So I bought this, and it showed up yesterday. I bought it like 3 months ago, just showed up yesterday. So I plugged it in. Problem is, all the instructions are in Chinese. So you plug it in, you hear, okay, you're just, I'm just like, I don't know how the hell to program this thing. So I got my daughter in to program it. And first of all, I couldn't find a place to put it because it screws in like a light bulb. And I got covers on all my sockets. So I'm like, I didn't really think this thing through. So,
5: Mark, can
8: my
5: I ask
8: wife, what?
5: The million-dollar question: why did you need a secret camera?
8: You know what? I got like six Ring cameras at my house. Like, I needed another freaking camera.
2: That is fantastic.
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4: That's a good boy.
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6: You must remember this presents The Bisexuals. 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
28: Good people, I need to break you some news. A lot of famous rock stars, it turns out, are not actually using the names that they were born with.
29: They are liars.
28: They're lying to us.
29: I thought we believed in authenticity.
28: Well, there's a music site that just put together a list of some of the most notable ones, rock stars who are not using their birth names.
29: And I want to put you two to the test.
30: All right.
29: So I'm going to give you their real name. You have to guess what their stage name is. And if you can't figure it out, I'll play you a little bit of their music. And maybe that'll help trigger some kind of intelligence inside of your noggin.
28: Intelligence? That's
29: okay.
28: A stretch.
29: All right. Maybe it'll help you at least give you a hint.
30: I'm excited.
29: All right. The first one. Who is Vincent Damon Fernier? Oh, T-Dog. It looks like she knows it.
30: I know.

0: this one.
1: Who is it?
0: Isn't it Nikki Sixx?
2: No.
1: No. Would you like a hint?
0: Yes.
1: I don't think this hint's going to help Danny.
0: Nope.
1: I love this song.
2: It's Alice Cooper.
0: Oh, duh.
1: You don't know this song?
0: 0%.
2: What? Right,
1: maybe you'll know the chorus.
0: Nope. Sure do not.
1: You've lived an entire life, almost 40 years, without knowing No More Mr. Nice Guy?
0: I don't think I've ever listened to an Alice Cooper song, period.
2: Oh, my
1: God. What about School's Out?
0: Oh, I know that one.
1: All right, cool. Yeah. All right, next one. All right, who is this rock star? And apologies if I butcher their names, because, you know, I'm just bad at that.
0: Yeah.
1: Chaim Witts. Chaim Witts.
0: Hmm.
1: Or Chaim Witts.
2: I don't know.
0: No, me either.
1: All right, let me give you guys a hint.
2: Is it Gene Simmons?
1: Gene Simmons.
0: Really?
1: I don't know why you went with Gene Simmons.
0: I don't know why you went with Lick It Up.
1: Because it's the greatest Kiss song of all time.
2: It's a hot song until you watch the video.
1: Especially Gene. All right, next one. William Michael Albert Broad.
0: Bill. I don't know.
1: I mean, you're going down the right road.
0: Okay. Billy Strings.
1: Billy Strings. Would you guys like a musical hint?
2: I would like a musical hint.
1: Wait, Taryn, I know you know it. Well, maybe you don't.
2: Oh, it's, I know who it is.
1: Danny?
0: Nope.
2: It's Billy Idol.
1: Billy Idol. I figured this was a dead giveaway for you. This is like his best song, if you ask me. All right, next one. Paul David Hewson. Paul David Hewson. The name probably won't give it away at all.
2: Is it Paul Stanley?
1: It's not Paul Stanley.
2: Is it Paul McCartney?
1: No, I said the name is not going to give it away at all.
0: No idea.
1: It goes by a completely different name.
0: All right, no idea.
1: All right. Now here's the question.
2: Which one?
1: Right.
2: Is it The Edge or Bono?
1: That's the question.
2: It's
1: The Edge.
2: Bono.
0: Oh.
1: Taryn Daly is correct. It's Bono.
2: Emphasis on the no.
1: This is one of the ones I could tolerate from YouTube. No, you can't.
2: No. I think the only one I can tolerate is Sunday Bloody Sunday.
1: That's a great song.
2: That's probably the only one.
1: Some of the best drumming ever.
2: For sure.
1: All right, how about this one? These are rock stars' real names, and then you have to guess who they're, what name they go by. Stanley Burt Eisen.
0: Oh.
2: Is that Paul Stanley?
1: Couple more?
2: Taking my jacket off. It's getting hot in here.
1: All right, how about this one? Edward Louis Severson III.
2: Edward Louis Severson. Whoa.
0: I understand why he changed his name, whatever it is. No idea.
1: Any guesses?
2: Eddie Money.
1: Eddie Money. Well, you're going down the right road, at least with the first
2: Eddie
1: name.
2: Eddie
0: Vedder.
1: Eddie Vedder. This is one of those Pearl Jam songs. When I first heard it, I was like, not feeling it.
0: Why does it sound like U2 to me?
1: You shut your whore mouth.
0: It sounds like exactly like a U2 song.
1: I'm telling you to shut your whore mouth because it kind of does. It was one of those songs where I wasn't feeling it at first until I saw them perform it live. And I'm like, oh, this is like a religious experience.
2: It just builds and builds. Yes. It's a great song.
1: All right. Should we do one more?
2: Yeah.
1: All right. How about Pete Criscola?
2: Peter Chris?
1: Any reason to play Lick It Up, I'm going to do it. That's the whole point of this game.
0: I love it.

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0: 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Guitars plugged in. Drums ready to go. Chickens.
1: They're a clucking.
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4: Good morning, Rockaholics. Happy hump day. Steve Miggs, Danny B. I don't say this very often, but I slept well last night.
5: Oh, now you're just bragging.
4: That said, I woke up this morning with shooting pain in my back. I feel like I have some sort of like pinched nerve situation or something. The older you get, the easier it is to just hurt yourself doing nothing except for getting a phenomenal night's sleep. So
5: I guess this is growing.
4: God, and speaking of that, though, I don't know if you know that Danny is my budget chiropractor, so I'm going to make Danny crack my back today and see if that helps at all.
5: So, dude, it is so funny. It's like the running joke when it's like, even for me, like, I'll do like the indie wrestling thing, get body slammed off of things, fly out of the ring. I feel fine, right? Adrenaline's a hell of a drug.
4: Oh, yeah.
5: I'll wake up in the middle of the night and sneeze and be like, my back's out. What just happened?
4: Yeah, I don't enjoy getting older for that reason alone. It's like the small, you could be putting a sock on and like cough, and all of a sudden you feel something tweak in your back.
5: I swear I thought I pulled a hamstring putting a sock on the other day. I bent over to start pulling it up, and I'm like, ugh, what is this pain?
4: Well, everybody do your stretching this morning. It could help.
5: Or just don't grow old.
4: Yeah, that too. Let's get into the Daily Mix download.
2: Knowledge is power. 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This is the Daily Migs download,
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2: Here's your daily dose of doings happening in the world.
5: And the DMD is brought to you by Palace Lawn. Look at that. It's Happy National We're All Getting Old Day. No, it's actually National Chewing Gum Day. Question for you guys. It's a stupid question, but that's kind of the only questions I have in life. Are you more of a fruity gum chewer or more of a minty gum type chewer?
4: Honestly, I'm kind of equal opportunity when it comes to gum.
5: Interesting.
4: I do love a fruity gum, but sometimes you just need that minty fresh breath.
5: Yeah, I don't last very long with the minty ones.
4: If
5: you go in my car and look in my console and I have a variety of different like sour berry, watermelon, strawberry, orange. I got all different flavors.
4: Are you brand loyal though? Is it all the same brand?
5: No, I'm more flavor loyal.
4: Oh, yeah. Which brand's flavor do you feel in all your research lasts the longest?
5: You know, I thought I had the stupid questions. T-Dog over here is asking me questions I don't even know if I have answers to. I don't even know what the brand is.
4: Oh.
5: It's just the one that has a watermelon on it. I like that one the best. Or the one that's yellow packaging, that sour blueberry.
4: That sounds fantastic.
5: I'll bring some in.
4: Okay.
5: Danny, what about you?
6: Minty all the way.
5: Minty, you're like my wife.
6: Yeah. Okay. I am your wife.
5: I've got some winter green in my car for you, Danny.
6: Yeah, no, I've always, fruity's fine, but I feel like it loses its flavor too quick.
5: She sounds just like, my wife, she's like, I need some gum. She goes in my console, she gets the sour berry one. She's like, chooses like four chews. And she's like, it's already gotten solid. I don't like this.
6: Yep.
5: I'm like, I could chew that thing the entire drive to work.
4: I mean, if you were really budget conscious, you'd just take what she was chewing and keep chewing it.
6: Oh.
5: Okay, that's just gross. I'm shutting it down now.
6: Taryn, are you just trying to like one up us this morning?
4: I don't know.
5: You know. I don't know what you and your husband do in your own free time. I'm not a guy that likes to king shame anybody. I don't judge anybody. I love everyone. That's gone
4: too far.
5: He's
4: a lover.
5: Yeah. All right. Let's talk about. You know how like that would have today. There's a song, Wake Me Up When September Ends. Everyone's like, don't forget to wake Billy Joe up. I'm like, you know what? How about Wake Me Up When the Sonics Are Actually Here? Because I'm getting kind of annoyed seeing all these reports every few days. But the latest update is the NBA could be getting closer to a return to Seattle, although it looks like Vegas is even closer.
4: Oh,
5: they
4: dang
5: got a bunch. Shocking, but, you know, a sports franchise in Vegas is a very, like, you know, sought after thing. So they've got a lot of people that are bidding. The good news is they can only take one of those bidders. So one of the other bidders that maybe didn't get the Vegas team could potentially be leaning into the whole Seattle thing as well. We have an arena that's ready to rock. So things are still looking good for Seattle. It just looks really good for Vegas as of right now.
4: Yesterday was game one of the MLB wild card round, and there were a whole bunch of blowouts.
5: Did you watch any of it?
4: I did. We watched the Padres-Cubs game
5: yes.
4: until the Padres were up 4-0. They ended up winning 8-0. The Braves beat the Phillies 5-3.
5: That's the one game I ended up watching at the gym. I'm like, okay, this is the one game that actually was like worth watching.
4: Oh, yeah. The White Sox took down the Astros 6-3. Love to see it. The Yankees crushed the Red Sox 9-0. All four winners now lead their best of three series 1-0. They can all advance with another win today because it's, you know, best of three.
5: Nothing brings me more joy than going on social media and seeing a bunch of angry Boston Red Sox fans. It's very entertaining.
4: Great.
5: But, I mean, there's just not enough bleep buttons to even share some of the audio that I've seen of, like, some fans just losing their minds.
4: Also, do you know this... Pete Crow Armstrong, who plays for the Cubs, he's now just the seventh player to join the 40-40 club in Major League Baseball history. Huh. So it's 40 home runs and 40 stolen bases in one season. And
5: I think A-Rod did it at one point with the Mariners.
4: There's only one in the 50-50 club. Do you know who it is?
5: Ricky Henderson?
4: Shohei Ohtani.
5: Oh. Yeah. Ricky Henderson didn't have 50 home runs. What am I talking? What kind of stupid comment was that,
4: Jeez, Steve.
5: Did you see? I'm rooting for the White Sox as of right now. That's the team that I'm rooting for.
4: Because of the Pope?
5: Yes. He sent them a letter. He said, hey, good luck, guys. I mean, they got the Pope on their side. They got to win it all. Also, they were, you know, as a Mariners fan, we had a very disappointing season. The White Sox have had many disappointing seasons recently, and here they are in the playoffs. So it just kind of gives you a little Pope hope.
4: Do it for the Pope.
5: Do it for the Pope, guys. I can only imagine the merchandise right now. Oh, hey, if you're driving in Bellevue, watch your speed because the warnings are over. You know, I don't know if you got a warning ticket. I got one on like on 520 for like a speed camera ticket thing.
4: Yeah.
5: Now the warnings are done. Now they're going to be handing out those $124 tickets. Yeah, these cameras can ticket drivers going 8 miles per hour or more over the speed limit, so keep that in the back of your mind.
4: Use cruise control, 8 over, that's all.
5: That's it. Keep it at that. Cap it at that. Bellevue eventually plans on having 14 cameras operating at 7 locations around the city. So just stay out of Bellevue.
6: I was going to say, good thing I never go to Bellevue.
4: Nope.
5: I know. It's very rare that
4: Hellview.
5: I'm not there. Yeah,
4: Hellview. If you did feel the ground move yesterday afternoon, you weren't imagining it. There was a magnitude.
5: Taryn and Brad chewing gum.
4: 2 earthquake that hit around 205 near, is it Wayuna on Key Peninsula? I don't even know. But I heard like folks in Bremerton were feeling it. It was about 10 miles south of Port Orchard. Seattle and Tacoma, they did feel it too in some places, all the way to Olympia and the Cascade Foothills, but there were no injuries, no damage reported.
5: Weren't there a couple of other earthquakes like a couple of days ago as well?
4: Yes, there was one off Vancouver Island and they were like, but it's no threat to Washington. And then the next day,
5: it's a threat.
4: I'm like, what is happening?
5: Yeah, there's been a few earthquakes going on around here. Yeah. I haven't felt any of them.
4: I'm not ready.
5: Yeah, so stay out of Bellevue and stay out of the towns that are having these earthquakes. Hey, as far as weather, I promise you this is correct as opposed to yesterday's. It's 62 degrees is going to be our high. We're going to have a cloudy day today. That is the DMD brought to you by Snoqualm.
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3: 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It starts early. I mean, really, really early. So coffee around here isn't optional. 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
13: Steve Migs, I've never known us to give the world's greatest advice, but for some reason, people reach out to us and ask for help. So you can text us anytime as well. 206-803-ROCK is our number. And we got a good text.
14: I am thankful that sometimes these are very ridiculous. And when you see a text that just says right off the get-go, it says, my wife is making me fat. I'm like, oh, I need to read more about this. And it says, I love her. I'm not mad about it. But every time I try and eat healthy, she destroys me. Anyone else dealing with this?
13: So we got Mike on the phone.
14: Yes.
13: Mike, are you there?
15: I'm here. How are you?
14: Mike, you and me both.
13: Okay. explain how this is working at your house right now. How is your wife making you fat?
15: Okay, well, every few weeks, you know, I decide I'm getting serious about eating better, eating healthier. I tell my wife, you know, starting Monday, I'm eating clean. she's supportive. She'll say, oh, good for you, you know. Then Monday night, I get home, and she's like, I made lasagna, you know. Tuesday, I picked up crumble.
14: Oh,
15: crumble. You know, Wednesday, you want to order pizza? You know, I have, like, and I have zero willpower. She can eat in moderation. I can't. Yeah. She has a small portion and it's good, but you know, I'm having seconds and thirds.
14: Dude, that's my biggest thing. I joke, like, my wife does cook healthy for us. My problem is moderation. Like,
13: yeah.
14: I wish she would just, like, as I'm getting up for a second helping, she would just, like, swat the spoon or the fork out of my hand, because it's like that every single time. I'm like, then I'll eat my daughter's leftovers.
13: Well, you gotta do that. That's the good dad thing to do. You
14: right.
13: know, you gotta be the family, you know, garbage disposal.
14: I just love, and it's not like I'm like, oh, I don't wanna waste any food. It's like, I just love eating. So I get that problem. Thankfully, though, my wife does not bring, like, sweets randomly home. Although she'll make cookies, and I'm like, "Why are you doing this to me? Those look so good."
13: Are they healthy cookies?
14: Well, I mean, compared to, like, a crumble cookie, yes, because crumble cookies, I think, have about 1,200 calories in one cookie.
13: Ooh.
14: But yeah, it's a tough go.
15: She'll eat like 2 bites of cheesecake and go, "Oh, I'm stuffed," you know. But meanwhile, I'm standing over the sink, like, finishing hers. I'm not blaming her. You know, I'm a grown man. I know it's technically my fault, but, you know, am I the only guy whose spouse makes, like, getting in shape way harder than it needs to be?
13: I mean, we go back and forth in our house, too. So one thing that Brad and I have done is we've decided that we have our OS weight. So if either of us hits the OS weight, we, like, let the other one know, like, hey, we got to buckle down. And
14: how,
13: like,
14: often are you weighing yourselves?
13: I weigh myself a couple times a week, usually.
14: Yeah, I stay away from the...

0: the scale, like when we just went to the fair, or when we went to the Kraken food, and I'm like, you know what, I'm gonna give it a week.
1: Yeah, I guess, Steve, technically this is kind of seasons, the beginning of seasons eatings, because we go from fair food
0: to
1: Halloween
0: to Thanksgiving. We're not
1: to
0: helping
1: Christmas.
0: Mike.
1: I know, Mike, you're screwed. I'm sorry to tell you. I will also say this, Mike. I always dated guys that were a lot closer in size to me, and I used to always get really, I was very self-conscious about, you know, dating somebody that was kind of the same size as me.
0: Okay.
1: Brad's the first person I've really ever dated that was like, he's a burly man, and I kind of love that. But if he got like super like svelte and was like rocking the six-pack abs and stuff, I'd probably feel a little intimidated by that.
0: Would you be bothered by it?
1: I'd be a little bit, not bothered, but then I would be like, oh God, I don't look as good naked as he does, so I'd probably try to fatten him up a little bit.
0: You'd have to hit up Mike's wife and be like, hey, what's the, or like, was it Mean Girls where they like swapped out the healthy?
1: Just burns up all your fat, Steve. That's what these bars do. It burns up all your fat. Is butter a carb? Yes. Okay, well, it sounds like, I feel like we all have kind of similar, you know, things going on in our lives. Like we get on these roller coasters and things like that, right?
0: Do you ever feel like you're sabotaging Brad's diet?
1: No, honestly, I think sometimes he's sabotaging my diet because he's the one that will bring home the donuts or the cheesecake or something like that. I never bring that kind of stuff home. And if it's not in my house, I won't eat it. But he will bring home a bag of Doritos and I'm like, damn you, sir.
0: But the problem is, like, Danny, we've got eaten with Taryn. Like, you're just like my wife in the sense of, like, I'll be like, oh, crap, we're getting pizza. Do you understand pizza? I'm going to eat the whole thing. She's like, I don't understand why you hate pizza. I'm like, I don't hate pizza. I love it too much that when we order it, I'm going to eat it all. She'll have, like, one slice of pizza, maybe two, and be like, I'm full.
2: This is every woman ever, guys. I don't know if you know this. Like, you take them to sushi. They're like, I'm so starving. Two pieces of sushi in. They're like, I'm good.
0: That's Taryn. You just described Taryn. We go to all-you-can-eat sushi at Trapper's, and you're just like, oh, I'm so in, boys. Let's do it. And I'm like, why did you even buy the all-you-can-eat? All you could eat is one roll.
1: Well, thank you for helping me with the roll that I couldn't finish, boys. Oh, yeah, I really appreciate you guys. Mike, can we put the phone number out and see if we could get some responses to this and maybe give you a little bit of additional advice, not just from us?
3: Yeah, that would be great.
1: 206-803-ROCK.
0: Can you sit through the song and chat with them?
3: I can. I gotta look like I'm working, but I'll be listening with my headphones on.
1: All right.
0: So you're going into work right now? You're just gonna put on headphones and act like you're working?
4: Hell yeah!
3: Oh, you know it.
1: All right,
0: my man.
1: Well,
0: we'll see.
1: We'll see if we can get you some advice on this, Mike. I don't know if we're very much help.
3: All right, sounds good.
0: Awesome, my man. Well, thanks a lot for the call, and good luck on your diet.
3: Thanks.
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1: 206-803-ROCK. Mike wants to know if he is not alone. Does your significant other sabotage your diet too?
0: We're already getting some great texts about this.
1: 206-803-ROCK. We will take your calls after Alice in Chains.

0: If you are just tuning in, we've been chatting with Mike about the fact that he thinks his wife is making him fat, and he's not mad at her. He knows that he has the ability to say no, but he says that he just doesn't have much self-control.
1: Which sums up my life right there. I can never say no to food.
0: He was wondering if anyone else deals with this, and Jason from Puyallup joins us now. Jason, do you deal with this?
2: Yeah, I gotta say, Mike just described like my whole marriage.
0: It sounds like almost every marriage.
1: Are you both married to the same woman? No, I'm kidding.
2: No. But listen, I'm positive that my wife is making me fat because when we got married, she said, I'm going to put some meat on your bones. And she said that in our wedding vow. She's a chubby chaser. And she said that she's gone out of her way to plump me up.
1: Wait, I love the fact that you're in the middle of your vows and she's like, I'm going to make you. So wait, how much did you weigh when you guys got married?
2: I was 185. When we married, and now I'm 265 and married for 6 years.
0: I like that she's staying true to her vows.
1: That's right.
2: I eat like a pig, and my wife thinks I'm sexy because of it.
0: Dude, the
1: that
0: dad
1: is hot.
0: The dad bod is a thing right now. Women are loving the dad bod.
1: We do.
2: No, absolutely.
1: So I don't know if like I don't know how your relationship is. If like you've ever seen pictures of like her exes or met any of her exes, were they chubbier guys? Were you like the skinniest guy for her? And she's like, I like this guy, but he needs to be a little more plump.
2: Definitely, I was on the thinner side, of the guys she was with for sure. But like, you know, I didn't think they weren't like obese to me or anything
1: sure.
2: like that. You know,
1: just thick.
2: But
0: with two C's.
2: Exactly.
1: So what is she doing to plump you up? Like, what kind of food is she giving you?
2: Oh, yeah. Look, guys, she'll make me a full dinner. And then, like, an hour later go, oh, you want me to make you some nachos?
1: Yes.
2: And I mean, as a guy, you know, watching football, what am I supposed to say to that?
1: The answer is always yes to nachos.
2: Right. And if I say I'm full, she'll go, aw, you don't want any dessert? And then she'll bring out ice cream, like four scoops anyway, you know?
1: Four scoops.
2: Oh, man.
1: I love your wife.
2: Oh, dude, she's the best. And listen, guys, she buys my favorite snacks and leaves them right next to my chair. I mean, like, I have a feeding station.
1: You know, I mean, some people, like, I've never been that person that uses the term love language, but I feel like food is a love language
0: totally.
1: For a lot of people, and it sounds like it is for her.
3: Haven't you guys ever heard of the term fappy?
0: What the heck is that?
1: I heard of fapping.
3: No, fappy, Steve. It's when you get in a relationship and you guys are fat and happy together.
0: Oh.
3: You both gain weight. You don't need to look good anymore. You're not single. You're not trying to impress anyone. You're just trying to, as long as you guys love each other.
0: Just trying to be comfortable.
3: You can be fappy.
1: So is it slim miserable if you're in shape and
0: yes.
1: you work out together? Well, that's interesting, man. I love the fact that she said that in your vows.
2: Yeah, absolutely. I mean, you know, it is true, guys, that a way to a man's heart is through his stomach.
0: That is true.
1: Jason, I appreciate you giving us a call and telling us a little bit, giving us a glimpse inside of your diet.
2: Absolutely, guys.
0: Thanks, Jason.
1: Dude, you rock, man. Thank you.
2: Thanks, guys.
0: 206-803-ROCK. Steve, I know you said there were some texts coming in. What do they say?
1: Well, I like this one. My wife is making me fat as well. She's giving me a chubby on the daily.
0: Hey. Same.
1: Yeah, that one person. I'm pretty sure my girlfriend keeps me a little fat so other girls wouldn't be interested.
0: But I'm
1: yes,
0: telling
1: that's
0: you,
1: exactly why.
0: The dad bod is in right now, so you might be doing yourself a disservice.
1: What about the granddad bod? No?
0: I don't know about that.
1: Not yet. One day that'll be popular, I promise you. Someone said, I'm pretty sure my wife is aiming for type 2 diabetes. There's always a buffet of candy in our house.
0: If there is candy in our house, I do have to have it hidden from me because I'll be a monster. I will be.
1: My favorite text. I've said this to myself many times and it never works. Tell them to stop eating so much.
0: Thanks.
1: Do you know how many times in the morning I say to myself after I wake up, I'm like, today's the day. Fully. Not going to eat Tatum's leftover. That's what gets me.
0: Portion control.
1: I remember when one of my buddies was a fitness guy. He's like, you're taking away from your daughter's gains. I'm like, no, she's not eating this. I'm just eating what she doesn't want to eat. And it turns out to be like another helping of a meal.
0: When you're not wasting the food. I think that's a really smart thing.
1: Waste not one.
0: Yeah.
1: My husband brings home donuts and says, you don't have to eat one.
0: Oh my gosh. Every time there's donuts here at work, I eat one. Even when I tell myself, don't do it. If there are Krispy Kremes here, I will eat one. Sometimes two.
1: I'll even be the dork that I'll like, I'll just cut a sliver and eat that. And then I'll go back. I'm like, oh, I eat that other sliver. I'm like, well, now I've already eaten like 3/4 of the donut. I might as well just finish it. What's the extra quarter?
0: I don't think any of us are giving great advice today.
1: No. I'm happy to see that everybody else is dealing with this. My wife knows I'm trying to lose weight, but somehow Costco cookies keep appearing in our house. Oh, this is a good one. Someone said I lost 15 pounds when my wife went out of town for work for a month. She came home and I gained 6 back in 2 weeks. I rest my case.
0: It's the wife's fault.
1: Yes.
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1: And what's that, Danny? I'm feeling pretty fappy today.
0: 206-803-ROCK. We will play Beat Migs at 6:50.
1: Who's ready to get fappy?

0: can't stop the spirits when I need you. 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

0: ready to beat Migs. I know Colin from Linwood is. Colin, are you there?
1: Yeah.
0: All right, Steve. Time to get out of here.
2: Colin's ready, and so am I.
0: He's so ready.
2: Let's go.
0: For those playing along, Colin will have 60 seconds to answer 10 questions. You can pass all you want, but you will only get 3 guesses per question. Are you ready?
1: Yep.
0: In which U.S. state will you find the Emerald City?
1: Washington.
0: Yes. When sending an email, what does the B in BCC stand for?
1: British Columbia?
0: No.
1: Pass.
0: What dairy product comes in 8 varieties, including hard, semi-hard, and semi-soft?
1: Yogurt.
0: No.
1: Cheese.
0: Yes. Who created Wheel of Fortune?
1: Pass.
0: How many NFL teams do not have an official mascot?
1: 5.
0: No.
1: 6.
0: No.
1: 3.
0: No. Who starred as plastic surgeon Ernest Menville in Death Becomes Her?
1: Pass.
0: According to folklore, a cat has how many lives?
1: 9.
0: Yes. What is the largest island in the Atlantic Ocean?
1: Puerto Rico.

0: Dominican Republic.
1: No.
0: Bahamas.
1: No, we got you down for three, Colin.
0: Oh, Colin. Wow, I failed.
2: You never know.
1: You really do never know. Steve Miggs, welcome back.
3: It's good to be back.
1: Are you ready?
4: Showtime.
1: In which U.S. state will you find the Emerald City?
3: I don't know. Maybe Washington State?
1: Yes. When sending an email, what does the B in BCC stand for?
3: Blind.
1: Yes. What dairy product comes in 8 varieties, including hard, semi-hard, and semi-soft?
3: Ice cream?
1: No.
3: Cream cheese?
1: No.
3: Eggs?
1: No. Who created Wheel of Fortune?
3: Merv Griffin?
1: Yes. How many NFL teams do not have an official mascot?
3: One.
1: No.
3: Two.
1: No.
3: Three.
1: No. Who starred as plastic surgeon Ernest Menville in Death Becomes Her?
3: I don't know. Anthony Hopkins.
1: No.
3: Tony Romo.
1: No.
3: Let's go with Roger Moore.
1: No. According to folklore, a cat has how many lives?
3: 9.
1: Yes. What is the largest island in the Atlantic Ocean?
3: Bermuda.
1: No.
3: The Puerto Rico.
1: No.
3: Florida.
1: No. I don't know. Oh my God. Steve, you got 4 correct, and that is a win. 4-3. Sorry, Colin.
0: Damn, dude.
3: Yeah, dude. We both sucked.
1: Do you even get to play a song?
5: I'm the best. I'm the best. I'm the best.
6: I just love how that question just ruined you.
1: Derailed
3: it, wrecked
1: the whole
3: me.
1: Game.
3: And then that was the moment when Beat Migs fell apart.
1: Well, Colin did know that the dairy product that comes in 8 varieties, including hard, semi-hard, and semi-soft, is cheese. You did say cream cheese, but it's just cheese.
3: What are the other 5 varieties?
1: Blue. I can't remember the rest.
3: If you said blue, I would have been done for the rest of the morning.
1: The number of NFL teams that do not have an official mascot is 4. They are the Packers, the Chargers, the Giants, and the Jets.
3: Wait, the Steelers do. I don't know why I was thinking about the Steelers.
1: The Ernest Menville is played by Bruce Willis in Death Becomes Her. A great movie to watch this time of year. It's a little dark and stormy.
3: I don't think I've ever seen it. And I was a fan of Bruce Willis movies.
1: Oh, yeah. It's a really
3: is
1: good
3: it?
1: One.
3: Yeah. Does he fight people and blow things up?
6: No.
3: Then it's debatable.
1: The largest island in the Atlantic Ocean is Greenland.
3: Yeah, I would have never got there.
1: It's much bigger than Puerto Rico.
3: Well, Puerto Rico's a beautiful place,
1: though. It is. Congratulations on your win, Steve.
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1: This weekend, Steve Miggs celebrates his birthday in a way we all wish we could celebrate our own birthdays, which is by wrestling.
3: Yes, wearing spandex and being around oiled up men.
1: And you're going to be down in Tacoma this Saturday. 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
3: A classic Cody Chun. I'm very excited about this one. It's going to be a lot of fun. He's truly one of the best in the Pacific Northwest, if not just in the indie wrestling world. So it's going to be a good one. Plus, there's a double leather strap grudge match. Not my match. But there's, if you like straps.
1: I like double leather straps.
3: I knew you
1: sure.
3: did. So you need to come on out. Grit City Championship Wrestling.
1: Get all the info and go celebrate Steve's birthday with him this Saturday by hitting up TacomaArtsLive.org.

0: 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Steve Miggs, who has been sliding into the VMs lately?
1: All right, well, let's check out our first voice message right here.
2: Am I the only person that's excited for the Kraken season? I feel like nobody's even talking about it, and it's this Thursday it all starts up. Are any of you going to a game on Sunday? If so, I hope to see you there.
1: Yeah, none of us are excited about the Kraken at all.
0: Says the guy wearing the Kraken shirt.
1: I'm so fired up. And yes, Danny and I, what's that, Danny?
3: I have the hat.
1: He has the hat on.
0: Nice.
1: I've got the shirt. So yeah, Tyron doesn't care about hockey.
0: I don't.
1: Clearly.
0: Care.
1: Yeah.
0: No,
1: so you're exactly who
0: I'm
1: this voice message
0: is about. I'm just
1: there
0: for the food. I just go for the food.
1: I am so. I don't even. I've been thinking about that because Danny and I are going on Sunday for the home opener, which I cannot wait.
0: This you guys is are gonna be, have a great time.
1: But I don't know what to eat because we sampled so many of the new things that they're serving, and I'm like, well, we got to get there early, Danny, because we got to sample a few things.
3: Honestly, we got to find the poke. We got to find...
1: Yes.
3: I want to find the hero tacos again. And I kind of want to just find and like little snacks that we could just take to our spot.
0: You guys in your kelp chips.
3: Yeah.
1: I like that he's already... you're just like me. I've already thought. I'm like, I want the Piroshki Seattle dog.
0: Yeah.
1: That thing looked... we tried a bite of it and it was amazing. I kind of want one that's like super like fresh, freshly made. Because by the time we had it, it was like 2 hours into the tasting event. So I want it fresh.
0: I want you to put one in your pocket and bring it to me on that Monday.
1: All right. Venmo me though. I'm not gonna
0: deal.
1: I think I want the Dungeness crab sandwich again.
3: You know what?
1: I've been thinking a lot about that recently.
3: You know what I just thought about? What we didn't get to try was the chili crisp burger. Kind of want to find that.
1: Okay, so then put that on the list as well. And then I got to top it off. I want more Mr. Softy ice cream.
0: Oh, yeah.
1: But we can't get that later in the game because that's when the line gets long. So we might have to start with dessert.
3: That's fine.
0: You're an adult. You can have dessert whatever time of day you want.
1: And I'm also excited to see the team play.
3: Oh, they're playing?
1: An absolute youth movement, I feel like, is going to be happening. Berkeley Catton and a bunch of the other guys. Matty Beniers, another season with him. Riker Evans. It's going to be a lot of fun. I'm excited to see what this... I don't think this team's going to finish in first place. I don't know if they're going to make a run for the cup, but I wouldn't be surprised if this team makes it into the playoffs. I mean, last season, they were... looking good until they took that long-ass break for the Olympics, and then they came back and forgot how to play hockey.
0: Well, thank God there's no Olympic break this year.
1: That's what I'm saying. We could keep that momentum going. We might be able to crawl into the playoffs.
0: And when we were chatting with John Forslund at the food preview, I mean, he really instilled a lot of confidence in us as fans, so I'm excited for this season.
1: And we didn't have a chance to talk to her on the radio, but we chatted with Piper Shaw, who's one of the analysts for the team. She does a great job, and she was just talking about the overall, vibe behind the scenes. Like, a lot of these guys just seem really fired up about this season. I don't know if it was because of how, the team got kind of clowned on last year when that one dude from Dallas didn't want to come here. So I think a lot of the younger guys want to prove that the Seattle Kraken is a spot, or Seattle Washington is a spot, and the Seattle Kraken is a better team than others think.
0: And jokes on that guy because he has to live in Texas now. So.
1: Yeah, Dallas. Kind of fun as that. But yeah, so what, tomorrow is their first game of the season, taking on Calgary in Calgary, and then Sunday night will be their first game at home.
3: I'm so excited.
1: I can't wait.
0: Clearly. Go Kraken.
1: Go Kraken. All right, next voice message.
4: Yo, Starbird. It's the real deal, guys.
0: This is the new chicken place?
3: Yes, it is.
4: It's the real deal. Without a doubt, the best chicken sandwich. Get it when you have a chance. It's worth waiting in line for.
0: I think with all these chicken wars that are happening that we really need to do the research. We need to go. We still have not been to the new Raising Cane's.
1: No.
0: We have not been to Starboard. Although, Danny, you were outside of one.
3: It's the only one, Taryn.
1: In West Seattle,
3: In
1: right?
3: West Seattle. That's literally two doors down from my gym.
0: Convenient.
1: So, did you?
5: Hey, y'all. I'm Maddie.
6: And I'm Poodle.
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5: 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Mm. 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
6: Oh, right.
5: 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This time we're taking it to Kent, and it's going to be at the Accesso Showwear Center with Jacob Knoll and Zaino from Sublime, Ice Nine Kills, Zach Wilde will be there, Aaron Jones, mm-hmm. The Warning, Everlast. 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
6: Steve Miggs.
5: Yes.
6: You are in trouble.
5: I am.
6: Tell everyone what Tatum just told you.
5: She came over to me and said, Daddy, I have a crush. Whoa. And all I could think, I'm not even a fan of The Office, but all I thought inside of my head was that scene from Michael Scott.
7: No, God, please, no, no. No!
5: Like, you have a crush? You're only 6 years old. She's like, yes, all the girls, we all now have boys that we like.
6: Oh, God.
5: I was like, you gotta be freaking kidding me.
6: All the girls? No.
5: All the girls have decided they have a guy that they like. So I'm like, okay, who do you have a crush on? And it's one of the new kids in school.
6: Oh.
5: And so she tells her, I'm like, great. So I was like, okay, well, how do I handle this? I mean, obviously, she's only six. So I'm like, well, why do you have a crush on him? And I have to say, I'm very pleased. She said, it's because he's very hot. No, I'm kidding.
6: Oh, God.
5: She goes, he's very nice. I'm like, you know what? Okay, I could rock with that. If the reason why you like this guy is because he's nice, we're off to a good start.
6: Yeah, I
5: Mom
6: like
5: has done
6: already.
5: A good job parenting you.
6: For sure.
5: So then she's like, then tell me about some of her other friends. I'm like, well, why does that girl like that guy? And she's like, because he has a cool necklace. I'm like, I am so happy your reason is not as materialistic.
6: Oh, gosh. I wonder what the cool necklace is. Is it a medallion?
5: Okay. No idea. So this is all going on. I'm like, this is just crazy. Like, okay, here. And so it begins. And so then Sid comes home and I'm like, hey, so did you hear that she's got a crush? She's like, yeah, but did you hear about his parents? I'm like, well, what's up with his parents? She's like, they're both doctors. I'm like,
6: oh my
5: God. Man,
6: gosh.
5: Tatum's making some good choices right
6: Dude,
5: now.
6: Dude, I mean, I know you're talking about how they're raising him, but you're obviously raising your daughter right as well.
5: Found a nice guy who's got some wealthy parents. We're in. Now we just got to keep them together.
6: That's the dream is have a doctor in the family.
5: But
6: you know?
5: She's already making her little birthday cards for her birthday, which is in December. And I'm looking at it, and the first card she makes is made out to this kid.
6: Oh, my God.
5: And then she's like, Dad, I got to give him $5. I'm like, why? His parents are rich.
6: Oh, my God. Is she getting scammed?
5: I think, you know what? I didn't even think about it. She might
6: He's
5: be getting
6: a con
5: catfish.
6: Artist.
5: She
6: oh
5: might
6: my
5: be getting
6: gosh.
5: Catfish, guys. No, apparently like they had like a challenge at school. And she said, if you can do this, I'll give you $5. And two people did it. So she's got to give $5. I'm like, can you stop offering up money for these challenges? Like, we're not, money doesn't grow on trees. I feel like I'm my dad now.
6: Well, it's about to grow on trees because you're about to have two doctors in your family, Steve.
5: I need to hit up his parents and be like, yo, can you give me a loan? My daughter's handing out money left and right because of your son.
6: That is hilarious.
5: Is Barrett got a crush yet?
6: No.
5: He's just.
6: No, he's always talking about the girls, but he never has any interest. I think he's like running away from them at recess.
5: Yeah.
6: Like he's just playing with his dude friends. He's like, bye, girls.
5: He's got all the ladies.
6: Oh, but I will say, though, his class, there are way more girls in the class than boys. So it could happen. I mean, he could figure out like that he's outnumbered and he might have a crush on one of them at some point.
5: But I feel like someone just texts and goes, oh, it's all downhill from here. I'm like, great. Danny, I know like your daughter is a lot older, double the age of our kids.
8: Yep.
5: And she's had a few crushes.
6: She's had a couple huzzes.
8: She's had huzzes. She's had crushes. She's had guys that she just likes. And I'm like, what is actually? And this started probably around the same time as when Tatum's age.
5: Is your first instinct, I want to meet this kid? Because that's my first instinct, even though I know like nothing is going on. But
6: he's
5: like
6: six.
5: I was like, I need to talk to this kid. Make sure his intentions are pure.
6: Give him a firm handshake.
5: I'm on to you, buddy. I could kick your ass right now. For the next 6 years, I could probably kick your ass.
8: No, the funny thing is when she first told me that she had a crush, I think my first thought was just like, okay, really? Like, what is a crush? And I like asked her, I was like, what do you think like you do with a crush? And she's like, you know, we eat lunch together. And I was like, oh, that's fine. You don't even eat lunch.
5: You can have all the crushes.
8: You can have all the crushes you want. Now that she's 12, I'm a little bit more like, okay.
5: Define crush.
8: You don't have crushes anymore. You don't have huzzes anymore. And if you do, I'm going to come embarrass you at school.
5: We're all coming.
8: Yeah.
5: Yeah. I don't know what we're going to do, but we're all coming.
6: Oh, yeah.
5: Do you remember your first crush?
6: I do. His name was Charlie.
5: Ooh. Charlie.
6: Charlie. And we were in preschool.
5: Oh, yeah.
6: And I kissed him. And his mom found out about it and, like, was so upset and got in touch with my mom.
5: Well, did he give you his consent?
6: I believe so.
5: Oh.
6: He wanted it. No.
5: How old were you guys again?
6: I was like 4.
5: Yeah.

0: And I kissed him on the playground, and his mom was wicked mad.
1: Really?
0: So oh, yeah.
2: How long did that relationship last?
0: About 3 days. He's like, stay away from that Taryn girl. She's trouble.
2: You know what's funny? I don't remember my first crush, but I remember the girl who had a crush on me.
0: What was her name?
2: She pulled a total Taryn move, too. Her name was Tara, and it was kindergarten, and she decided she wanted to kiss me. And I didn't want her to... I remember this like it happened like 2 weeks ago. And I remember running around the classroom trying to avoid her until she got me into a corner and cornered me and kissed me. And it was full on waterworks. I was freaking out. I thought I had the biggest set of cooties now. Like, it was the worst thing ever. It was so crazy. Like, it kind of traumatized me to the point where, like... Like maybe 15 years ago, she found me on Facebook and requested me on Facebook. And I almost didn't accept the request. I'm like, this bitch tried to kiss me, and wow. She did. And I'm like, wait a second. This was kindergarten. Let it go, Steve. Just let it go. So now we're friends.
0: Is she hot?
2: I think I did all right for my life. Danny, you remember your crush?
3: Of course. Preschool as well. Her name was Carly. And
2: Carly.
3: I can even one up the kissing. During nap time, we'd put our mats together and we'd hold hands as we took our naps.
2: Gosh.
0: Danny, you've always been Casanova.
3: She was younger than me too.
2: Oh, Danny.
3: I was 5 and she was 4.
2: Oh my goodness. She, call the authorities.
3: She cried. Like water.
2: When you broke up with her?
3: No, when I graduated and went to kindergarten. She was so sad. And she
0: don't forget about me, Danny.
3: She asked my mom if I could stay in preschool.
0: Hold him back.
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1: Do you remember your first crush? This is inspired by Steve Migg's daughter having her very first crush at school.
2: Yep. It's a great time in our household.
1: It's happening.
2: She just wants to tell me everything about this kid.
1: So what's
2: I'm already
1: the story
2: sick of it.
1: About your first crush, Rockaholics, 206-803-ROCK. Francesco in Seattle, do you remember your first crush?
3: Hi. Yeah, I do. I was in first grade, and I had a crush on this girl named Nicole. And I had this best friend who was a real troublemaker. And one day, while we were all kind of playing, he ran up and just yelled it out to everybody. And I was so embarrassed, didn't really know what to do. I denied it, was on the verge of tears, and it haunted me forever until in senior year, maybe a little bit after graduation, I found out that she also had a crush on me in first grade, and who knows what would have happened if I just kept my mouth shut.
2: Right? It could have been a true romance story.
3: Yeah, I don't know. I guess we'll never know.
1: Do you know what she's up to these days?
3: You know, I don't. She was really good friends with one of my best friends for a long time, which is actually how I found out. But they had a falling out, so I don't know what she's up to. I think she has some boyfriend. I see her post her on Instagram sometimes.
2: There you go. Just got to Facebook stalk them from time to time. I always wonder about, you only have high school sweethearts. Like, I wonder, who out there maybe has a sweetheart that's been longer than high school? Like,
1: ooh,
2: elementary school sweethearts. Wouldn't that be bonkers?
1: That would be very bonkers. 206-803-ROCK. Chris in Lake Stevens, what's the story behind your first crush?
4: Hello, Seattle.
1: Hello.
4: Hey, Steve, that's funny you should say that, because actually, the girl I was with, we had a relationship from about middle school out into just past high school. But she was my first crush, first girl I ever hooked up with. And she was my best friend's sister. My best friend beat me up and threw me into the pond at my house because he knew that I liked his sister. And we all went to school together and stuff. So we continued that relationship through Marysville, cheated on each other here and there. And I know the family, and I've known them forever, and I still know her, and she actually turned to women, and I figured that's my fault.
2: Definitely is. Definitely is your fault. I love that the brother beat you up with just the thought that you liked her. Like, not even like the whole hooking up part yet.
1: You're going in the pond.
2: Yeah.
1: 206-803-ROCK. Aaron in Spanaway, what's the story behind your first crush?
5: Hello there. So it was in junior high, and he was on the chess club, and my parents were very strict, not allowing me to really do much outside of school. So I joined the chess club to be closer to him and to spend time with him. And actually later, like a few years later, he ended up being my boyfriend for about a year. But
1: did you guys play chess?
5: We did, yes.
2: Did you like chess? Yes. Or was it just like you were just dealing with it just because you just dug the dude?
5: No, actually, my grandpa had taught me, and I used to play with my grandpa, so I actually did already know how to play chess.
6: Nice.
2: Yeah, I think if my daughter eventually, when she grows up, she's like, yeah, I'm going to hang out with this guy at the chess club. I'm like, oh, he sounds like a good old nerd. I think, okay, go ahead, do it.
1: Get in there. 206-803-ROCK, Tacoma Bob in Tacoma. What's the story behind your first crush?
7: Hey, good morning, everybody. Hey, while I was on hold, I just released a small co-host, so I don't know if we can consider that a phone fish or not.
2: Tacoma Bob, we're getting
1: so
2: closer.
1: Close.
2: We're getting closer.
7: We're getting closer, yes. Anyhow, when I was in fifth grade, this was a long, long time ago, back when Sgt. Pepper's Lonely Hearts Club came out and stuff, and I was flashing my my Nehru jacket with my medallion, and I had a crush on a girl named Sandy, and I remember sitting on her front porch with all of her girlfriends, and I'm singing I'm a Believer by the Monkees, and I had a groupie clan.
1: Oh, my God. Such a ladies' man, Tacoma Bob.
2: That sounds like the origin story of Charles Manson. Thankfully, it didn't go down a bad road.
1: I sang her the Monkees.
2: I'm a Believer. Are you?
1: Oh, my God.
2: Wow.
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1: That is adorable.
2: Oh, Bob, you're so cool.
1: Do you think that you are smart enough to take down Steve Migg's, maybe with the help of the cheat sheet brought to you by Angel of the Winds Casino Resort that we gave out yesterday at 5:40 during the men's room? Steve, you've got 269 wins.
2: Nice.
1: 150 losses and 79 ties this year. 206-803-ROCK is our number, and we will play Beat Migg's at 7:50.

0: In case you tied one on with the captain during the last men's room performance, here's what you missed.
1: When I was a kid, I don't know what age I stopped it. 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
1: 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Like to the point of my mom would be like, get away from me. I'm not giving you a cold hot dog.
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0: to beat Migs. I know Chris from Tacoma is. Chris, are you there?
1: I'm here.
0: Chris, were you by any chance listening yesterday for the cheat sheet brought to you by Angel of the Winds Casino Resort during the men's room at 540?
1: Keeping it 100, going in.
0: Steve loves that.
2: That's right, man of integrity.
0: All right, Steve, get out of here.
2: Bye-bye.
0: For those who are playing along, Chris will have 60 seconds to answer 10 questions. You can pass all you want, but you will only get 3 guesses per question. Are you ready?
1: Yes.
0: What do you call medicines that aid in emptying the bowels?
1: Oh my goodness. Pass.
0: Who created the concept and characters for The Nightmare Before Christmas?
1: Tim Burton.
0: Yes. How many tablespoons are in a cup?
1: 16.
0: Correct. What city in Missouri experienced a devastating tornado in 2011?
1: Kansas City.
0: No.
1: Pass.
0: What pop star dated Justin Timberlake from 1999 to 2002?
1: Christina Aguilera?
0: No.
1: Pass.
0: Which golfer holds the record for most consecutive weeks ranked number one?
1: Tiger Woods.
0: Correct. What color are the stars on China's flag?
1: Yellow.
0: Yes. What flying insect provides the primary diet for dragonflies?
1: Mosquitoes.
0: Correct. What TV show had sons named Brad, Randy, and Mark?
1: Home Improvement?
0: Yes. What company sells the most pineapple juice globally?
1: Dole.
0: Yes. 7 correct, Chris. Very well done.
1: You did well.
2: Are you singing along
0: with
2: the theme?
0: It's a real banger.
2: What's your favorite part of this song?
0: Oh, this part right here.
2: Yes.
0: Welcome back. Welcome back, Steve. Are you ready? Yeah, Daddy, let's go! What do you call medicines that aid in emptying the bowels?
2: Laxatives.
0: Yes. Who created the concept and characters for The Nightmare Before Christmas?
2: Is that Tim Burton?
0: Yes. How many tablespoons are in a cup?
2: Let's go with 6.
0: No.
2: 9.
0: Nice, but no.
2: 16?
0: Yes. What city in Missouri experienced a devastating tornado in 2011?
2: Missouri. Kansas City.
0: No.
2: Missouri City.
0: No.
2: I can't think of any places in Missouri offhand. I'm going to have to come back to that one.
0: What pop star dated Justin Timberlake from 99 to 2002?
2: 99 to 2002. Is that Britney Spears?
0: It is. Which golfer holds the record for most consecutive weeks ranked number one?
2: Tiger Woods.
0: You know it. What color are the stars on China's flag?
2: Red.
0: No.
2: White.
0: No.
2: Yellow.
0: Yes. What flying insect provides the primary diet for dragonflies?
2: Mosquitoes.
0: Yes. What TV show had sons named Brad, Randy, and Mark?
2: Home Improvement.
0: Yes. What company sells the most pineapple juice globally?
2: United States of America.
0: No. Company.
2: What, huh?
0: Company.
2: Dole. Yeah. Damn it.
0: Too late.
2: Too late.
0: 1, 2, 3, 4, 5, 6, 7, 8 correct, and that is a victory. Wow. 8-7. Cool. Sorry, Chris.
1: Good game, Steve.
2: You too, my man. I would have been so mad if that Dole one cost me. How do you feel about Dole Whip ice cream?
0: As long as it's not pineapple in its true form, I'm down. I like pineapple flavor. I like pineapple juice. I just don't like physical pineapple.
2: Because that's a go-to at the fair for us. See, only at Disneyland. Okay, have you had it at the fair?
3: I believe
2: it's made the same way.
3: No, it's worse at the fair.
2: What?
3: Yeah, you got to go to Disneyland, and they sell it right there by the
2: tiki
3: room.
2: Are you just drunk on Disney?
3: It's true. You're just drunk on the fair.
2: Fair.
0: No lies detected, boys. The city in Missouri that experienced a devastating tornado in 2011 was Joplin, Missouri.
2: Yeah, I can't. Can you name another place in Missouri outside of Joplin?
0: St. Louis?
2: Okay.
0: That's kind of a big one. Congratulations.
2: Way to one-up me.
0: On your victory, Steve. 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We're going to find out after Nine Inch Nails.

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1: There is a music sales and chart tracker called Chart Data, and they released a list of the 10 highest selling songs released in 2026 thus far. Country absolutely dominates half of the list, including the top spot.
2: No surprise.
1: Not at all.
2: And I'm looking at this list. So first of all, I'm also surprised people are still buying music. I feel like everybody I know just streams music. But I guess there's somebody out there that's still purchasing, and it sounds like a lot of country music fans are. I looked at this list of the top 10, and there was at least four that I didn't recognize.
1: Oh, no.
2: So I thought it'd be fun to put you guys to the test. I'll play you the songs, and then I'll give you three possible names to the artist, and you have to pick which one you think it is.
1: Oh, gosh. Okay. Oh.
2: All right. So this is the number one song in 2026 so far, and we're almost done with the year.
3: Yeah.
2: All right.
4: I don't mean to sound jealous, but what could I do?
2: Okay, do you think this is A, Ella Langley, B, Lainey Harper, or C, Boots McGillicuddy?
1: I'm going to answer for Danny because I know he's an Ella fella. It's Ella Langley.
2: Ella fella?
1: That's what they call the
2: boy
1: fans.
2: I don't know anything about Ella Langley until I heard that song.
5: You should look up her picture.
2: Oh, big fan?
5: Big fan.
2: Big fan.
1: Yeah.
2: Oh, she's a country music artist. She's going to be hot.
5: Yeah.
2: Name one country music artist that's not hot.
1: There's Morgan
2: Wallen. I mean, female. Female country. My bad. Yes. All right. Number two selling song of 2026 so far. I feel like you guys should be able to figure this one out.
4: Hey, Mr. DJ.
5: Yep.
1: Oh.
2: Do you think it's Bruno Mars, Teddy Swims, or Johnny Maybe?
1: That's our short king, Bruno Mars.
5: Yep. I like Johnny Maybe, though.
2: Johnny Maybe is a great name for an artist.
5: Yeah.
1: Is that a real artist?
2: No.
1: Oh.
2: Just like Boots McGillicuddy, not a real artist that I know of.
5: Bruno Mars is like, he's like stood the test of time. Like he's always there, and he's always just putting out bangers.
1: And he collabs with the right people at the right time. He's a smart man.
2: Yeah, I'm not anti-Bruno Mars. Uh-huh. I mean, as much as like, sometimes I'm like, some of the songs, I'm just like, I can live without that one. But for the most part, his songs put me in a pretty good mood.
1: I saw you tapping your toes.
2: Unlike Ella Langley, who I'm just like, why am I listening to this? Okay, next one. All right, let's see if you guys can figure out who this is.
6: I'm so green, you gotta teach me, baby.
2: This is number three.
6: From Vancouver, you a BC, baby.
2: Oh, I mentioned Vancouver.
1: I know.
2: The song is called Janice, baby. STFU. Do you think it's A, Drake, B, Lil Tecca, or C, DJ Shut Up, Janice?
1: Because they mentioned Vancouver, I'm going to go with Drake because he's Canadian.
5: Definitely Drake.
2: Yep, you are correct. I know, I was very surprised that there was even a name check for Vancouver, British Columbia in any song, and it's a popular song.
1: Oh, yeah.
5: Honestly, though, if you would have, like, said, because, like, the other ones were kind of silly names, if you would have, like,
2: Lil Tecca?
5: If you would have thrown out, like, actual rapper names, I wouldn't have known who it was.
2: All right, let's check out. This is now the number four most popular song, I guess, most highest selling song of 2026. Let's see how out of touch you guys are.
4: I don't know where it's going.
2: Country song. I don't know if you noticed. Do you think it's A, Sadie Monroe, B, Stella Lefty, or C, Massachusetts Megan?
1: So I keep seeing...
2: And the song is called Boston.
1: I keep seeing Stella Lefty mentioned all over the place, that she's like one of the hottest new artists, so I'm going to say Stella.
5: I thought that was a fake name, so but if Taryn says it, I'm going to go with her.
2: Taryn is correct. Dude, I was the same. I'm like, who? I thought Stella Lefty when I saw the list. I was like, oh, this is going to be a hip-hop song. It's definitely that's a hip-hop
1: lefty
2: name. Yo, it's Stella Lefty.
5: Yeah.
2: All right, next one. Song is called E85. Do you think this is A, Don Toliver, B, Ken Carson, or C, Unleaded Gary?
1: I didn't say we laugh all day like Dumb and Dumber. That's a great line.
2: It is a good line.
5: Don Toliver.
1: Sure.
2: Danny, you are correct.
1: Yeah.
2: Don Toliver. All right, next one. This is the number six top selling song of 2026. Let's see how out of touch we are. Ready?
4: Mm-hmm. Your man.
2: I Can't Love You Anymore. Do you think it's Ella Langley and Morgan Wallen, Megan Maroney and Riley Green, or Tammy Heartbreak and Divorce Court Dave?
1: I mean, I guess I'll go with Morgan Wallen and Ella Langley just because they seem to be so huge.
5: But I was going to go with Riley Green and Megan Maroney because they are also huge in the country world.
2: Well, one of you is correct. Shockingly.
3: You must remember this presents The Bisexuals. Libby Holman was a sexually fluid blues singer who became famous in the 1920s and then infamous when she was indicted for her husband's murder. Later, Libby began an affair with movie star Montgomery Clift,

0: What if the thing you're listening to right now never got interrupted? What if it could play uninterrupted from room to room on Sonos? What if you start with two Sonos speakers just to see how it feels? What if you really like how it feels and you become a Sonos person who can't stop saying to their friends, "What if you start with two Sonos speakers just to see how it feels?" Because it's not magic, but it's not not magic.
1: Ever heard, and the people did not hold back. So we're going to go straight to the comments at 8:20.

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19: Everyone knows social media is a time suck, and what you're about to hear proves it. If it's online, someone somewhere has an opinion and is whining about it. So let's get straight to the comments.
5: Men's Humor asked a great question on their social media pages. What's the best insult you have ever heard?
20: Okay.
5: And many had replies that were absolutely fantastic. And that means we're going to go straight to the comments.
20: And we found a bunch of these comments. In fact, you told me, because you found these.
5: I did.
20: And you said one of these comments is from you.
5: Yes, I contributed the best insult that's ever been directed at me.
20: All right, so we're going to have to figure out which of these comments was actually directed towards you.
5: Yeah.
20: And I figured who better to read these than a man who was known for his mean style of humor. Sadly, he's no longer with us. Like the yell.
5: Gilbert Gottfried?
20: That's right.
5: Yes!
20: We've got robot Gilbert Gottfried from the afterlife reading these comments. The best insults ever given to somebody. Are you ready for the first one?
5: I'm ready.
20: All right, here we go.
21: An old boss once told me, I know you're trying your best, but can you try someone else's best?
20: I don't think that was yours.
5: No, that one's
20: okay,
5: not mine.
20: That one's great.
5: I love that.
20: I love jokes like that.
5: Yes.
21: My boss told me, I can tell that you were a C-section baby, the way you avoid labor.
20: It's kind of savage. I love it.
21: Working with you is like working alone, but harder. You're hard of hearing, hard of learning, hard to look at, but never hard at work.
5: Ooh.
20: That's what Ryan Castle always says to me. It's very rude.
5: Not as savage.
20: Yeah. These are like, I think about like, I remember when I used to play hockey in the afternoons, I would be fortunate enough to get to play hockey with some guys that like were either former NHL players, coaches with like the T-Birds or the Silvertips. Like one of the guys, I think it was Darren Rumble, Rick Rumble, I can't remember. Like it was a guy that played with the, that played in the NHL, but then was a coach for the T-Birds, an assistant coach, and he was funny. But at the time, I didn't know he was funny. So he comes over to me, he's just like, hey, man, after we skated, he's like, did anyone ever tell you like which NHL goalie they reminded you of? And I'm like, no, who? He's like, none, you suck.
5: Oh.
20: And I was like, oh, and it like wrecked me.
5: Oh.
20: It wrecked. I didn't realize he was joking until he did the exact same joke to the other goalie and two other people within like the course of the next hour. And I'm like, oh, okay, he just thinks we all suck. I'm okay with that.
5: That's hilarious.
20: But it was so great because he said it in such like a optimistic way. And then when he just shut it down, it was just so savage.
5: Just crushed.
20: Again, these are comments, the best insults you've ever received. Well, from Men's Humor.
5: Yes.
21: My coach once said, challenge me again and I will cross your optical nerve with your rectal nerve and give you a shitty outlook on life.
20: These coaches, they got the best things to say.
5: Dude, they're brutal.
20: Yeah.
21: I had a boss call me brisket because it took me 8 hours to get anything going.
20: Okay, that's pretty funny.
5: I like that too.
20: These are great. Some of the best insults people have ever received as read to us by Robot Gilbert Gottfried.
21: My middle school soccer coach told me my IQ was the same as my jersey number. I was number zero.
20: Okay, that's a T-Dog.
5: That's me.
20: I remember you telling us that story.
5: Thanks, Coach Bill.
20: Coach Bill? Yeah. What a jerk.
5: I won't say his last name, but you know who you are.
20: So how did your soccer career go after that?
5: Dude, our team was really great, and I happened to be on that team.
20: You weren't the starting goalie.
5: I wasn't the star of the show. No, I was the backup goalie.
20: Nice. Good job. Keeping the bench warm.
5: Oh, yeah.
21: A coworker got nicknamed Motion Sensor because he only worked when someone walked by.
20: Oh, I love those kind of coworkers. They work smart, not hard.
5: Yeah. You know, everybody's got those coworkers.
20: I'm looking at one right now.
5: Yeah.
20: Hey.
21: My coach told a teammate, I'd explain it to you, but I left my crayons at home.
20: Oh, no. Why is it the coaches that all have the good insults?
5: I mean, that can be devastating to a young athlete.
20: But I feel like we all went through that with our coaches.
5: Absolutely.
21: My grandpa used to say, he's got two brain cells and they're both fighting for third place.
5: Oh, no. I dig that.
20: That one's great. I'm going to have to remember that one. All right, we have one more of the greatest insults ever told to you. What was it, from Men's Humor magazine?
5: Yes.
20: Okay, yeah, read to us by Gilbert Gottfried.
21: My mom once said to me, you bring everyone so much joy when you leave the room.
20: And that was mom.
5: Whoa.
20: I can see your mom saying that,
5: she
20: though.
5: She would. She
20: maybe
5: totally
20: not to
5: would.
20: You, but to, like, you know.
5: One of my siblings.
20: Yeah, definitely.
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5: There is no excuse for speeding recklessly, or is there? One guy just gave the best reason why he was speeding, but did he get the ticket? We're going to tell you what's trending after Soundgarden.

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0: This could very well be the most dedicated anyone has ever been to McDonald's breakfast.
2: Okay.
0: A man from Virginia was cited after driving nearly 50 miles per hour over the speed limit. His explanation to the officer, he was trying to get to McDonald's before breakfast ended.
3: I was moving a little quick, wasn't I?
4: Yeah, way too quick.
3: I was trying to hit the McDonald's breakfast,
2: Okay, I love this guy. If there's ever been a better commercial about McDonald's needs to serve their breakfast 24 hours.
0: Worth it.
2: Yeah, this is it.
3: Breakfast, I know, I was making it.
4: Coming from there in here is like 2 minutes.
3: I know.
4: Let me see driver's license.
3: I got you. I was rushing, I woke up late.
4: Wow, I can see you were rushing. 72, it's way too fast.
2: 72 miles per hour, and he's with 50 miles per hour over the speed limit.
0: Holy smokes.
2: What do you think he gets over at the McDonald's?
0: I don't know. I like a sausage McMuffin with egg and a hash brown, a little coffee.
2: He sounds like a McGriddle kind of guy.
0: Yeah. What do you get?
2: If I was going to get breakfast at McDonald's, the McMuffin's always a good one. I was always a fan, though, of the bacon egg sandwich that they had. I don't even know if I know it comes back from time. It's almost like the McRib. It seems like it just comes back randomly from time to time, and then it's gone again.
0: And I keep forgetting that McDonald's did away with the all-day breakfast thing until I see a story like this.
2: How do you feel about their hash browns?
0: I love their hash browns.
2: Right?
0: They're so good.
2: Do you put some ketchup on it?
0: Yeah, you got, you know, one hand you hold it, baby. The other hand you squirt the ketchup. It's so good. You get a little ketchup in every bite.
2: All right, going back to the speeding part. Do you remember the last time you were speeding?
0: Yes.
2: Like for a legit reason, like needing
0: breakfast. When I got that ticket a couple months ago, it was because I was late to my hair appointment and I had to pay $248 for that.
2: I think the last time I was speeding, and I didn't get caught, but the last time I remember I was like intentionally, like I was like, I'm in a rush. I wanted to get home because my wife forgot that she left my daughter's dancing shoes in my car. Oh, yeah. And I was like, we were together at the crack and eating thing. And I'm like, I looked at the GPS. I'm like, oh, I'm going to get there with 10 minutes to spare. But then as I was driving, traffic started getting worse and worse. And then when it finally was opened up again, I'm like, it's go time.
0: Got to get these shoes.
2: I got there. It was too late. She was already in the classroom, and I couldn't get in there to swap out the shoes, so I was a failure as a father. It's really nice. Hey, speaking of McDonald's, here's a nice little story that happened with a teenage McDonald's employee in Idaho. Apparently, some guy showed up. He realized he left his wallet behind, so the employee was like, you know what? I'll pay for your meal, and he did just that. So the customer was so touched by it that he ended up calling a local news station, and then they visited this kid. His name is Matthew, the next day.
5: The guy comes in. He's going to find his wallet, so he's trying to figure out how to do his tap on his phone, but we just couldn't get it figured out, so I just offered to pay for it. It's no hard on me. It's money I can give out to the community, help other people. I don't have a problem with it, so.
6: You bought his dinner.
5: Yeah.
2: Yeah, I mean, if he's got all that money, man, they're paying him a lot over at McDonald's.
0: Oh, yeah.
2: It's expensive these days.
0: It's expensive to eat anything.
2: Food.
0: It is so expensive.
2: So did you hear that they tracked him down, and then they surprised him at work with a bunch of restaurant gift cards as a thank you.
0: That's
2: and the
0: awesome.
2: Gift cards were the Jack in the Box. It was very strange. No idea if that's true or
0: not. One of America's most famous roller coasters is officially done. It's Six Flags Magic Mountain. They've permanently shut down X2.
2: Dude, I've been hearing about this for like the last few weeks because it's been causing like brain injuries.
0: Oh, God. They'd already closed it since July because of these back-to-back brain injuries you're mentioning, Steve, and now they've decided it needs to be retired for good. So X2 originally opened in 2002, or X originally opened in 2002 and then was revamped as X2 and became famous for the seats that rotate while you're flying through the course.
2: I know, like, I kind of want to ride it. Just to know how crazy it was. I mean, obviously we can't. You have to price.
0: Did you ride it, Danny?
7: No, I've never actually been to Magic Mountain, but I was going to say you already got the brain damage, so you're good.
2: That's what I'm saying.
0: Nothing left to lose.
2: Thanks, guys.
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0: Do you think that
2: you're not wrong?
0: Can beat Migs in what is going to be your 500th game of the year? Right now, 270 wins, 150 losses, and 79 ties. And you want to know how weird my little brain works? I want you to tie so that they're all even numbers.
2: Wow, that's some OCD action right
0: there. It's so OCD. 206-803-ROCK. Bonus points if you can tie Steve Migs. We're going to play a game of Beat Migs at 850.
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1: Jesus Christ, you've got to be kidding. 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
25: 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Let's

0: to beat Migs. I know CJ from Issaquah is. CJ, are you there?
1: I am here.
0: All right, Steve, time for you to get out of the studio.
2: All right, bye-bye.
0: For those who are playing along, CJ will have 60 seconds to answer 10 questions. You can pass all you want, but you will only get 3 guesses per question. Are you ready?
1: I'm ready.
0: What is the best-selling ice cream flavor in the world?
1: Strawberry.
0: No.
1: Chocolate.
0: No.
1: Vanilla.
0: Yes. Buffalo and Cleveland are on which Great Lake?
1: Erie?
0: Correct. What was Herbie the Love Bug's racing number?
1: Oh, God. 88?
0: No.
1: Pass.
0: In pool, what color is the two ball?
1: Blue.
0: Yes. Which food manufacturer produces and sells Velveeta?
1: I have no idea. I've never bought it.
0: What was the overall bloodiest battle of the Civil War?
1: Battle of the Bulge?
0: No.
1: Pass.
0: What was the name of the housekeeper on the Brady Bunch?
1: Karen.
0: What? Are you there?
1: Karen.
0: No.
1: Pass.
0: Retinol is a form of which vitamin?
1: B?
0: No. CJ, we got you down for 3 this morning.
1: Yikes. So much easier when I'm in just by myself.
0: It always is. That countdown clock starts. It's very stressful. Steve, welcome back.
3: It's good to be back.
0: Are you ready?
2: Yeah!
0: What is the best-selling ice cream flavor in the world?
2: Vanilla.
0: Yes. Buffalo and Cleveland are on which Great Lake?
2: Lake Erie.
0: Yes. What was Herbie the Love Bug's racing number?
2: 53.
0: Yes. In pool, what color is the two ball?
2: Pool red.
0: No.
2: Blue?
0: Yes. What food manufacturer produces and sells Velveeta?
2: Kraft.
0: Yes. What was the overall bloodiest battle of the Civil War?
2: I believe it was the Mike Tyson fight.
0: No, it was not.
2: Civil War? The Civil War.
0: No.
2: The Bloods versus the Crips.
0: No.
2: What was
0: the name of the housekeeper on the Brady Bunch?
2: Alice.
0: Yes. Retinol is a form of which vitamin?
2: D.
0: No.
2: A.
0: Yes. Still a teenager, how old was Prince when he released his debut album?
2: 17.
0: No.
2: 18?
0: No.
2: 19.
0: Yes. Which continent is home to the world's first public aquarium?
2: Africa.
0: No.
2: Asia.
0: No.
2: North America.
0: No. Steve, you scored 8, and that is a victory, 8-3. Sorry, CJ.
1: Oh, that is shameful.
0: No worries.
2: You said it, not us. I'm just kidding. Good game.

0: And happy 500th game, Steve.
1: Sorry I didn't get you the tie to even everything out for you.
0: I know.
1: I just added another wrench in your plans.
0: It's really going to bother me now. I'll be okay.
1: So what were the two I got wrong?
0: The two you got wrong. The overall bloodiest battle of the Civil War, the Battle of Gettysburg.
1: Okay.
0: And the continent that was home to the world's first public aquarium is Europe.
1: Oh, I would have got there eventually.
0: Eventually.
1: Yeah.
0: Congratulations on your victory.
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0: It is simple question time.
1: 206-803-ROCK.
0: Do you have an ex? If so, you can answer the simple question. 206-803-ROCK. Call now if you have an ex. And we're going to ask the simple question after Red Hot Chili Peppers.

0: reminder, you can leave us a voice message on the Odyssey app whenever you feel like it. And we typically check those at 7 a.m., but sometimes we get ones that we have to listen to later on.
1: And sometimes we have ones that I feel like deserve a little bit more time than just us checking it out, have a couple quick comments, and move on. This one was a pretty good one.
0: So we got a voice message from a listener that wanted our opinion on something, and we're obviously here for that all the time.
1: We're full of opinions.
0: So we figured we would get yours as well, Rockaholics.
2: I really don't know who else to talk to about this, so this is for the Daily Mix Show. I ran into an ex that I haven't seen in about 30 years. 30 years. It didn't end well, and, well, I mean, I was young and dumb, and

0: Just didn't end well.
1: This guy's 35. They met and they were hanging out in kindergarten. So
2: of course.
1: Yeah, that doesn't always last.
2: Oh, yeah.
0: And after running into them, I got a Facebook friend request and message from them asking if we could meet up for coffee because they wanted some closure from our relationship. Closure. It's been 30 years. Like, nothing seriously bad happened. It was just, we were in our 20s and it didn't work out. Should I meet up with them? Or should I just say get over it? It's been 30 years. What do you guys think?
2: Well, it leads to
1: What do you think?
2: I mean, I guess I think you owe the person the closure.
1: I'd show up with my family.
2: Oh, wife my and kid. God.
1: Like, life's great. How's life for you? And just add some more salt into the wound.
2: I mean, if somebody really needs closure on something, I think that they should get it. And if you're able to provide
1: that
2: for
1: closure?
2: Them. No. I'm not saying that he necessarily owes it. I just think it's the nice thing to do.
1: Here's your closure.
2: Help this person close the door that's maybe been open and some stuff that they need to work through. Sure, why not?
1: You're right. I think they deserve closure. I will block them and unfriend them, and then I will leave it on red. I'm not going to meet up with someone after 30 years.
2: And 30 years is a long time.
1: Let's go through whatever's going on in your life. Like, get over it. It's been 30 years. Move on with your life.
2: What if their therapist told them?
1: Well, then tell the therapist and maybe, like, you know, get a new therapist. Danny, what do you think?
3: It depends on the ex.
1: And how hot they are.
3: Yeah.
1: If you're single.
3: No. Honestly, I would probably say no. I mean, it's like if we didn't solve this, like, when we broke up, we're not going to solve anything 30 years later. What are we doing?
1: Yeah, I think my response would just be like, look, man, my life's a little too busy. I don't have time to hang out with my own friends. You think I want to go spend time and get closure with you?
3: Yeah.
1: I mean, I might say it a little bit more tactfully. I might not even reply. To be honest with you.
3: Unfriend and block.
1: Right.
2: Well, it does lead to our simple question.
1: Taryn, what are you doing with your free time that you want to go meet up for coffee with someone from 30 years ago?
2: But if someone's been dealing with some, you know, feelings for 30 years about something that I'm involved with, I might want to help them close that door.
1: I mean, especially if he said, oh, it wasn't that big of a deal. Like, move on.
2: Well, let's see what Amy from Auburn has to say about it. 30 years have gone by, Amy, and you haven't seen your ex in that much time. Would you meet up with them for closure?
4: Good morning. Can you hear me?
1: Yes.
4: Okay, well, as I was sitting here listening to you guys, I totally forgot about an ex-boyfriend that was literally from 30 years ago in my life. And if he ever contacted me, I would call the police on him.
1: Oh, okay. Wow. So you wouldn't meet up for coffee to give him closure?
4: Oh, hell no. I moved all the way across the country to get away from that gentleman.
1: Oh, wow. Okay, well, that sounds a lot more serious than what this voice message is alluding to. Because, yeah. If you're going to call the cops, then, yeah, by all means, do not respond.
2: David in Snohomish, 30 years have passed and your ex hits you up. They want to meet for closure. Would you do it?
5: Yeah, because out of curiosity. So in my case, the person in question, I have no closure. That was 28 years ago. At the time I knew her, she had 10 kids. And I'd be kind of curious to what she actually wound up with, because she had four sets of identical twins. So just out of curiosity, I would like to know what
1: she might have ended
5: happened.
1: Up with syphilis for all we
2: Holy
1: know.
2: Holy cow. That's intense. 206-803-ROCK, Old Man Kenny in Gig Harbor. 30 years go by and your ex hits you up for closure. Would you meet up with him?
6: No, hell no.
1: So there's not a single ex in your life that you would meet up with just to give closure to?
6: No, not written. No, my ex-wife's mom's name was Karen. Why in the hell would I want to meet up with Karen too 30 years later?
2: That's a solid point.
1: They're very, very true point.
2: Now, I did years ago.
1: Okay, so of course she had.
2: Yeah, let me explain myself. Go. Maybe this will make a little more sense to you guys. So years ago, I met up with this ex and I said my piece.
1: Uh-huh.
2: And I felt like this chapter is closed. Everything is good. Well, then that ex hit me up, sent me a DM on Facebook and was like, hey, I want to meet up with you for some closure. Can we grab coffee sometime? And I told him no.
1: Oh,
2: I'm
1: yeah.
2: like, I already said my piece.
1: Wow, you hypocrite.
2: But now
1: he hasn't had a chance to say his piece.
2: Now that I've heard this voice message, I'm feeling a little bit guilty about the fact that
1: That's
2: I never gave him his opportunity for closure.
3: That's not fair, because if you guys have had the conversation, you break up, that's closure enough.
1: See, I would treat this meetup just like I treat meetings here at work. I'd be like, can we just settle this in an email?
2: And then fall asleep.
1: Do we really
2: Steve's
1: need to meet about this?
2: Now.
1: Can you just email me? I'll read it and we're good. Like, just send me a message on Facebook and say what you want to say and I'll like it. I'll heart react it.
3: Yeah.
1: There's your closure.
2: Yeah. Case closed.
1: Yeah.

0: would want to meet up with my ex after 30 years to see if she got ugly.
1: Oh, see? Curiosity would get the best of you. If you think that you could name a song after only hearing 1 second of the chorus, how would you like a prize for that? This week, we've got a pair of tickets for Trans-Siberian Orchestra that could have your name on it. They're playing Climate Pledge Arena on Saturday, November 29th. 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

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Libby Holman was a sexually fluid blues singer who became famous in the 1920s, and then infamous when she was indicted for her husband's murder. 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
2: 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We'll play 1 second of a hook from a song, then you have to guess what it is. We'll bend the rules, pull out all the stops, and do anything to help you win. But you might just get shook, as one of us will play two and possibly cost you the game.
3: This week, we are giving you a shot at tickets for Trans-Siberian Orchestra coming to Climate Pledge Arena on November 29th. We've got Mark from Buckley on the phone. Mark, are you there?
4: Yeah.
3: Awesome. We're going to spin the wheel to find out who you're going to play with. Will it be Steve Miggs or me?
5: All right, the wheel's spinning. Who's going to help Mark win these TSO tickets? No pressure, Taryn, but it's you.
3: All right, Mark, it's you and I, and this is your clip.
4: One more time. Linkin Park?
3: No. Same, you know, same kind of era. Jonathan Davis is their lead singer.
4: Korn?
3: Yes.
4: And this, okay.
3: Do you want to hear it again and maybe you can pick up the song?
4: Sure. Can you give me a hint?
3: Yes. It's what you attach to your dog's collar when you go on a walk is one of the words in the song.
5: I like it.
4: Oh, Freak on a Leash?
5: Good hint.
4: I needed all the help.
5: Dude, Mark, I heard it in your voice that even when we said it's corn, you're like, all right. Like, I can tell. You're like, I still need some help, guys.
3: Mark, that is why we're here for you with no integrity. All right, we got one down, Danny. I'm ready for my clip. I won't pay, I won't pay.
5: It's the Beatles, right?
3: Why don't you get, is it, Why Don't You Get a Job by the Offspring? I won't pay, I
5: won't pay. Also known as Obladi Oblada by the Beatles.
3: Mark, congratulations. You just got the hookup on Trans-Siberian Orchestra tickets.
4: Sweet. Thanks for the help, guys.
3: You're so welcome. Did the Beatles ever hit them up and be like, thanks for ripping off our song,
5: Danny? I feel like a lawsuit might have happened. Or did they change it just enough, kind of like Vanilla Ice with
6: dun dun dun dun dun dun dun?
5: Yeah.
3: It's a real banger, though.
6: I don't know if they ever did or not, but I didn't even know there was a Beatles song. So when
3: you don't know Obladi Oblada?
6: Not until you guys.
5: You don't remember
6: it up.
5: Corky? Oh,
6: I remember that show. Yes.
5: Yeah, that was
6: because
5: the theme song.
6: My mom watched that show, but I didn't know that that was the Beatles. I thought that was just some stupid theme song that no one listened to.
3: It's an awesome song that I listened to.
5: It inspired a stupid song from your favorite band.
6: I doubt that. I doubt that Dexter Holland pulled inspiration from the Beatles.
3: Dexter Holland pulled inspiration from the Beatles.
6: No one pulls that from the Beatles, Taryn.
3: Everybody does.
5: I want to put money that. I bet even Dexter has outright said, yeah, we ripped it off. Like, I feel like he's even willing to admit that, like, we stole that song.
6: Find that quote for me, Steve.
5: I'll look for it during the break.
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3: Have we talked about something this morning that you are interested in talking about? You can call in right now. 206-803-ROCK is the number, and we will check in with the Rockaholics after Bush.

Have we talked about something this morning that you would like to talk about? You can call us right now, and the number is 206-803-ROCK. We will check in with the Rockaholics next.

0: morning long, we have received texts and calls from you that we've not had a chance to chat with you about. So right now we are checking in with the Rockaholics, and you can call up to chime in on anything from the show today, or if you just have something on your mind to discuss with us. And our number is 206-803-ROCK.
1: Oh, we got a text message at 206-803-ROCK talking about earlier. We're talking about how my daughter admitted that she has a crush. She's 6 years old. She has a crush on one of her classmates. She doesn't really know what that even means, but she likes him because he's nice. Someone said, tell Migs, it's only the beginning. My daughter's first crush happened at 7. She's 15 now, and every 6 months, there's a new, quote, love of her life.
0: Oh, for sure. Big feelings.
1: Yeah. I can't wait. I can't wait for that. I just want to hit pause. Just say six forever. You're really adorable, and you like us. Like, can we keep it that way forever?
0: Please.
1: You like us. Oh, here's a text. So did you find out if Dexter admitted that they ripped off the Beatles? I bet you didn't, because they didn't.
2: Yeah.
0: Okay,
2: you.
0: Danny.
1: Yeah, Danny, you could just tell me that. You don't have to text into the show.
3: I did on the air, and you did not believe me.
1: All right. Okay. So this is all stemming from you during Hooker Shook. You played an Offspring song from their album Americana, and the song is called "Why Don't You Get a Job?" And here's a sample of it.
4: I won't pay.
1: And ever since I heard that song, from the moment I heard it until right now, I've always just believed that the band just outright just ripped off the Beatles. Life goes on, obla di, obla da.
3: Completely different song.
1: Okay, Vanilla Ice. I go online, though. I'm like, okay, there's got to be some... Like, he's got to have been asked about it. And I'm finding all these different like stories and things about it. Apparently, Noodles denied they even heard the Beatles song.
3: Thank you.
0: Please.
1: He's like,
0: thank
1: we built you. The track from the percussion, 3 chords, in an attempt to make an acoustic song sound different.
0: They're 60 years old. They have heard Obla Di before.
3: No one listens to the Beatles, Taryn.
0: Everyone listens to
3: no
0: the Beatles.
3: No one likes the Beatles, Taryn.
0: Everyone
3: thinks that they have to like the Beatles, but no one actually likes the Beatles.
0: You two don't like the Beatles. I love the Beatles. I'll use the L word.
1: I don't think anyone likes the Beatles, but I know for a fact I don't like the Beatles. I don't hate the Beatles. I could just live my rest of my life never hear. I'd rather hear the Offspring's "Why Don't You Get a Job" over Obla Di.
0: If I was going to be stuck on

0: on a deserted island and I could choose between an Offspring album or a Beatles album, you're damn right I would pick the Beatles.
1: Oh, there's at least three Offspring albums I would pick over Sgt. Pepper.
0: You guys are you're going to go nuts on that island real quick.
1: Find me a Beatles song that starts off like this.
2: My friend's got a girlfriend and he hates that bitch.
1: Yeah. Paul McCartney
0: that's so edgy.
1: He never wrote thoughtful, introspective lyrics like that.
0: Yeah, sure.
1: Poetry.
0: Oh, my God.
1: And then there's I'm going online. There's like some people are saying, oh, yeah, Dexter said that was an homage to him. And then another person said, yeah, Dexter said he never heard the song. So apparently.
0: Oh, my gosh.
1: I did not realize that there's so much controversy behind this song.
0: That is hilarious.
1: All right, let's check out another text message at 206-803-ROCK. Somebody texted and said, Tyron, did you hear your boy Billy Strings did a Pearl Jam cover at the Ohana Festival?
0: I sure did. Elderly Woman.
1: He did, and he did it with Eddie Vedder,
0: which was so cool.
1: Did you catch the little speech that Eddie gave before?
0: Yes.
1: Oh, this is so great.
3: So he told me a story today.
1: And he being Billy Strings.
0: Yes.
1: Or Billy Springs.
0: Either way.
3: That when he was still honing his craft as a fourth grader, he played the fourth grade talent show. He played this song. And he came in first place and won the talent show playing this song.
1: That has to be a true story.
0: Absolutely.
1: Or is Billy Strings just messing with Eddie?
0: No, he is not messing with Eddie. He is so into all sorts of different genres of music, and he was very influenced by a lot of the music that came out of Seattle.
1: There he is.
3: To recognize your face.
1: Just if anyone doesn't know that this is a ripoff of an Offspring song. Also, just saying. What a cool Ohana Festival. I feel like it was just, I know it's put together by Eddie Vedder, but he really put a stamp on it this year. I think maybe more so than past years. Like, it seemed like he performed with every artist that performed at Ohana Festival.
0: And he looked like a child up there. He was just so joyful. It was wonderful to see. Also, shout out to everybody who's going to Billy Strings next week. He's playing two shows up in Everett, the 9th and the 10th.
1: He's playing in Everett?
0: Yes, at the arena.
1: He just played at the Climate Pledge Arena.
0: Billy Strings? You're thinking of Sturgill Simpson.
1: Oh, I get these hippie guys confused. Oh, wait, that wasn't Sturgill was the guy that you just went and saw?
0: Yeah, Sturgill. It was Johnny Blue Skies.
1: Who the hell is Johnny Blue Skies?
0: That's his band. His band is called Johnny Blue Skies, but it's fronted by Sturgill
4: Simpson.
0: You're
4: making this up.
0: I am not making this up.
1: Is there a guy named Johnny in the band?
0: I don't think so.
1: So, okay.
0: That's just the name of their band.
4: I hate all of this.
1: Danny. I did like seeing Eddie Vedder sing with the Pixies, Wave of Mutilation. That was pretty awesome.
0: So good. He got up there and sang with Bad Religion. He sang with everybody.
1: Yeah, and you're right, though. It looked like he was just like, I'm just going to sing with my favorite bands and have the best time while doing it.
0: I definitely had FOMO watching all of that.
1: And we still don't know if Abe's the drummer of Pearl Jam yet.
0: No, we don't.
1: Okay. I saw another thing where it was like Jeff Ament, where it was like an interview with him making it sound like he is the new drummer of Pearl Jam. I think these guys need to have a meeting.
0: They got to figure it out. They're obviously not communicating.
1: No, and I think that's the problem with Pearl Jam.
0: We deserve better.
1: They need
0: better.
1: To communicate more. Yes.
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1: Johnny Blue Skies?
0: Johnny Blue Skies is the name of his band.
1: All right.
0: They're really good, Steve.
1: No, I mean, you sent me video clips all night, and I thought they were very good. For some reason, thought that was Billy Strings that you saw.
0: No. But guess what? We are doing an awesome acoustic show called Unwrapped, an acoustic holiday on December 5th down at the Accesso Showwear Center in Kent, where we are bringing some of our most favorite artists all together for one night on one stage. 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
0: think so. But we do have Jacob Knoll and Zeno of Sublime. We have Ice Nine Kills, Zach Wilde and Dario Lorena of Black Label Society, The Warning, Everlast, and Aaron Jones.
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14: Today's game ball is going to a guy by the name of Jason from Puyallup, who shared with us all the ways that his wife is making him a little plus size.
8: If you are just tuning in, we've been chatting with Mike about the fact that he thinks his wife is making him fat. He was wondering if anyone else deals with this, and Jason from Puyallup joins us now. Jason, do you deal with this?
15: Yeah, I gotta say, Mike just described like my whole marriage.
8: It sounds like almost every marriage.
15: I'm positive that my wife is making me fat because when we got married, she said, I'm going to put some meat on your bones. And she said that in our wedding vow. She's a chubby chaser. And she said that she's gone out of her way to plump me up.
14: So wait, how much did you weigh when you guys got married?
15: I was 185 when we married. And now I'm 265 and married for 6 years.
8: I like that she's staying true to her vows.
14: That's right.
15: I eat like a pig, and my wife thinks I'm sexy because of it.
14: So what is she doing to plump you up? Like, what kind of food is she giving you?
15: She'll make me a full dinner, and then like an hour later go, oh, you want me to make you some nachos?
14: Yes.
15: And I mean, as a guy, you know, watching football, what am I supposed to say to that?
14: The answer is always yes to nachos.
15: And if I say I'm full, she'll go, aw, you don't want any dessert? And then she'll bring out ice cream, like 4 scoops anyway, you know?
14: You know, I mean, some people like that. I've never been that person that uses the term love language, but I feel like food is a love language
8: totally.
14: For a lot of people, and it sounds like it is for her.
16: Haven't you guys ever heard of the term fappy?
8: What the heck is that?
14: I heard of fapping.
16: No, fappy, Steve. It's when you get in a relationship and you guys are fat and happy together. You both gain weight. You don't need to look good anymore. You're not single. You're not trying to impress anyone. You're just trying to, as long as you guys love each other.
8: Just trying to be comfortable.
16: You can be fappy.
14: So is it slim miserable?
17: Everybody is getting a game ball, okay? Everybody.
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8: 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The Seattle freeze. We're not friendly here. But is the Seattle freeze a thing of the past? We're going to talk about it during the Daily Miggs download after Wheatus.

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2: And the DMV is brought to you by Palisade. This is one of those medical stories that honestly just seems impossible to believe. Like, you almost have to double and triple check it, which you would hope that the doctors would have done, but clearly they didn't, because an Ohio woman is suing a hospital after she says that doctors amputated the wrong leg.
3: No.
2: Her name's Sharon. She's been dealing with cancer, and she was going to have her right leg removed below the knee because of the cancer. And her lawsuit says that the surgical team mistakenly amputated her left leg instead. So she still has to have the surgery to remove the right leg, so now she's a double amputee.
3: Damn, pay that woman. That is so awful.
2: Back the truck up. Oh. That just is just mind-boggling. I screwed up the weather yesterday on our show.
3: You heard about it.
2: And I needed a double and triple check. Like, that was bad. That was on me. If I'm amputating someone's leg, I'm going to make sure it's the right leg, or right, you know what I mean? Like, the correct leg. Do you think that was the problem, not the joke? But they're like, which leg? That's the right leg. And then they no, I meant the left leg's the right leg.
3: Idiot? Yeah.
2: So, like, how do you not double check that kind of stuff?
3: That is horrible. Well, the Seattle freeze, I know everybody talks about it. I don't really think it's a thing. And apparently it's not a thing anymore. A new ranking is actually putting Seattle among the 10 most neighborly cities in America.
2: I don't believe it.
3: Do you really think the Seattle freeze is a thing?
2: I mean, I think we exaggerate the freeze, but I do think people are a little bit different around here. When I first moved out, I noticed it. And when someone said it was the Seattle freeze, I'm like, okay, that kind of makes sense. Everyone's nice on the surface, but a lot of times you don't have people that are willing to go deeper.
3: I think it's just because we're all cold. So we're not, you know, we're moving fast. We got to get from point A to point B. Like, everybody's cold here. So maybe that's the freeze. I don't know.
2: Put a jacket on and be nice to people.
4: I also want to point out that the person who doesn't think it's a thing, Taryn Daly, is like the most chipper, like, outgoing person. Like, we literally have fellow employees come up and be like, is she always like that nice? And I'm like, yeah.
2: There were times during the break, if we're in this room and like it goes 30 seconds of silence when Taryn's in the room, I'm like, I wonder if Taryn's okay.
3: Maybe she's going through it.
2: Whereas, like, Danny and I could be in here for 4 hours. I'd say a word. I'm like, Danny's good. He's fine.
3: There's no freeze.
2: He's busy. Hey, there's a new wellness club, and this place sounds crazy. It's called Sanctuary, and it's coming to the Denny Triangle. 45,000 square feet of workout areas. They're going to do Pilates, yoga, a bunch of other stuff like saunas, cold plunges, anything that you want, red light therapy. But are you willing to drop $150 a month to be a member? Because that's what it's going to... And their highest membership is $400 a month.
3: I think $150 a month is pretty reasonable.
2: What?
3: For all of that? Absolutely.
4: I pay more than that now.
2: I pay like $40 a month, and I feel like I'm paying too much. Maybe actually it's like $30.
3: We have a family membership where we go, and it's more than $150 a month.
2: That being said, my wife does like the CrossFit, and that's like a couple $100 a month. I'm so happy that she's now a trainer, so she gets her membership for free. I'm like, you keep this job and you keep it forever. I don't care if they pay you in peanuts, but we don't have to pay for the membership. To me, that's
3: a huge come up.
2: Right.
3: Sure.
4: I also like how we all pay for gym memberships when we have a free one in the building.
3: That's true.
2: It's all right, though. That thing is, I mean, now you call it a gym. It's barely that. We don't even have lockers.
3: J-I-M.
2: We don't even have lockers. They're always renovating it, yet it never gets better. I never understand that. They're like, we're doing renovations. I'm like, on what?
3: Show me.
2: Right. Like, oh, thanks. You now have state-of-the-art lockers, because that's what I needed at the gym was fancier lockers.
3: Yes.
2: How about having some free weights?
3: Oh, there's no free weight? I've never been to our gym. Oh, jeez. Well, imagine getting ready to say I do, and then you have an uninvited guest show up. And this uninvited guest was an 800-pound elk. It crashed a wedding.
2: That would make your wedding.
3: I'd be so fired up. I'd be like Cinderella trying to communicate and be friends with the elk. I'd want to take pictures with the elk. It would be very exciting. But this full-grown bull elk hopped the fence, wandered through this wedding at Cannon Beach before the ceremony began. They just kind of watched it as it strolled across the lawn, checked a couple things out, and then wandered back out.
2: Crazy.
3: Nobody was hurt. Wedding went off as planned.
2: It's so random. Makes for great pictures, though.
3: Absolutely. I'd be excited.
2: We all know Pope Leo. He grew up in Chicago. He's a lifelong White Sox fan, and now God is on the White Sox side.
3: That's,
2: you know,
3: right.
2: MLB's doing their wild card playoffs. He just started yesterday. And how about the Pope offered his abundant blessings and wrote a note to support the Chicago White Sox? And what did they do? They took that abundant blessing and they smacked up the Houston Astros, beating them 6-3. The wild card is crazy. A bunch of blowouts happened yesterday.
3: I was just going to say, it's nice to have the Pope on your side. I mean, like, we had to, like, hire an Etsy witch, you know?
2: Maybe we need,
3: like,
2: the Pope to help us.
3: The Pope is really, I feel like that's a way bigger deal than the Etsy witch.
2: How do we get the Pope to root for the Mariners next year?
3: I guess we have to
2: say a couple
3: Hail Marys.
2: We're just doomed. Hey, the Yankees crushed the Red Sox 9-0. Padres shut out the Cubs 8-0. The Braves, actually, that was a kind of a game, 5-3 against the Phillies. Now, all four winners, they're going to be playing again today because you have the best of three series. So if they all win again, they all move on.
3: But are we all rooting for the White Sox at this point?
2: Yeah,
3: Danny, do you care?
5: Yeah, sure.
2: Yeah. A, because I want to see them beat the Astros because we don't like the Astros. And B, because it gives the Mariners hope, if you ask me. They were a crappy team last year. Mm-hmm. They've been a crappy team for a few years, mm-hmm. and now it'd be nice to see them make a little bit of a run in the playoffs.
3: Yeah, we're rooting for the Pope's team.
2: Let's go, Pope team. Hey, as far as weather, we're going to hit a high of 62 degrees. It's going to be a cloudy day today. That is the DMD brought to you by Snoqualmie Casino and Hotel, and that's what's up.
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is all stemming from you during Hooker Shook. You played an Offspring song from their album Americana, and the song is called "Why Don't You Get a Job." And ever since I heard that song, from the moment I heard it until right now, I've always just believed.

0: believe that the band just outright just ripped off the Beatles, Life Goes On, Ola Di Ola Da. Completely different song. Okay, Vanilla Ice. I go online, though. I'm like, okay, there's got to be some... Like, he's got to have been asked about it. Apparently, Noodles denied they even heard the Beatles song.
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21: difference. Oh, man, October starts tomorrow, which means Halloween is right around the corner. Dave Draymond from Disturbed dressed up as both Simon and Garfunkel on The Sound of Silence.

You must remember this presents The Bisexuals. Libby Holman was a sexually fluid blues singer who became famous in the 1920s, and then infamous when she was indicted for her husband's murder. Later, Libby began an affair with movie star Montgomery Clift, who had to keep his own bisexuality secret.

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15: We're making strides against breast cancer once again this year. 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

September 27th, 2007. What happened then? That was when Van Halen got back together and did shows with David Lee Roth for the first time since 1984. That tour grossed $93 million in ticket sales, which if you've looked at David Lee Roth's Instagram, he spent on leather suits and bullwhips.

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4: 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Here's what you need to know. Every song title starts with the same letter. The song title before it ended with, unless it ends in an E, that's an okay. You get to play whatever you want. And it's brought to you by Palace Long. We start with this one today for Alex in Kirkland. 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

0: it's all stemming from you during Hooker Shook. You played an Offspring song from their album Americana, and the song is called "Why Don't You Get a Job." And ever since I heard that song, from the moment I heard it until right now, I've always just believed that the band just outright just ripped off the Beatles. Life goes on, obla di, obla da. Completely different song. Okay, Vanilla Ice. I go online, though. I'm like, okay, there's got to be some... Like, he's got to have been asked about it. Apparently, Noodles denied they even heard the Beatles song.
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0: traumatic knees for almost 30 years. 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
17: Oh, hey, I'll be in the bar at the airport on my way to Vegas for Metallica at Sphere tomorrow night. Stoked. Jolene's got you tomorrow and Friday. Stick around for the men's room. They're here next at 2. I'll see you. Bye.
18: Give it away.

0: In case you tied one on with the captain during the last men's room performance, here's what you missed.
1: Formal greetings like handshakes, they say. While the handshake is not yet extinct, Gen Z has expressed significant discomfort with physical contact in professional and social settings. This aversion has been amplified by the COVID-19 pandemic and the rise of remote work.
2: Well,
1: you're not meeting anybody and sitting there and needing to shake hands.
2: And a lot of times it's just the dap now.
1: Yeah.
2: Right? Whatever. I can live with it.
1: Exactly.
2: But depending on the situation.
3: Bring it in, guy. Bring it in. I met a lot of bringing in guys.
1: Here.
3: Bring it in. Come on. Bring it in. Like, I just met you.
2: I'm a hugger.
1: Okay.
3: Like, if you're my buddy, I know you. Sure. I haven't seen you in a while.
2: Yeah. Absolutely.
1: All right.
4: I had a few of those last week.
3: That's what I had to.
2: Strangers
4: like,
2: or people
4: you
2: knew?
4: No, just like my brother was introduced me to people. I'm like, right. Either the guy or the wife would be like, we're huggers.
2: They always let you know.
3: Bring it in.
2: I'm a hugger.
3: Bring it in.
4: I should have been like, I'm not. Freak.
2: You should have told Mama sweater.
3: Weirdos.
2: What now?
3: Exactly.
4: Yeah.
2: Brad and Impasse, you still a hugger? Because I'm still a sweater.
1: No, nah, man. I got hot bees. I can't do this.
3: Or just put your arms up so you can smell it.
1: Yeah.
4: Look, it's the truth. It was 80-some degrees. I was sweating my ass off. Like, you want a hug, I'll hug you, but you're going to get a little damp.
2: Yeah.
4: Is that weird? A bag of rice? Can of tuna, soy sauce, maybe a little avocado?
2: I mean, maybe it's not, but it should be.
4: Mike, help me out. You were a single guy forever.
1: I mean, it's not the oddest combination. Like, I don't know if I'd go tuna, but, you know, rice, rice and protein ain't bad. Right. Throw some peas and corn in there.
3: I'm never going to judge anyone by what they eat, you know?
1: Because you remember my lunches, you know, I had the rice with, like, the chicken and corn and peas.
3: Okay.
1: So a little soy sauce and butter.
2: Yeah, your lunches used to be bad.
3: 10 hamburgers.
2: I'm sorry, dude.
1: It's very nutritious, man.
2: But they were well-balanced.
1: Yes, they were.
2: I'm not going to argue that, but it's just like,
3: I'll never forget.
2: I would
3: that.
2: Not eat that.
3: I'll never forget the beef and broccoli and hamburger.
2: What's so gross?
1: What's that gross?
3: What are you doing?
4: Hey, I protected you then.
1: Thank
4: now you got me out here on rice tuna island.
1: Again, I go off with the tuna, but then again, tuna's not exactly my favorite if it's not in like a sandwich. But
3: okay.
1: Damn, really? You gave me grief on my rice bowls?
4: Bro, beef and broccoli.
2: Putting rice in a bowl does not make any rice bowls, people perceive it.
4: No, it makes it an Asian dish.
2: It's fusion.
3: Why do you hate me? What did I do? This is chocolate milk and Pepsi.
1: I think it's curdling.
3: Is it?
1: No.
3: Wait till it hits your stomach.
2: Yeah, it's not for me.
4: Yeah, I don't know, man. That's just a little confusing.
1: It tastes kind of like a float.
3: It's not bad. Yes.
2: Yeah, it's
3: exactly.
2: Not bad. It's not good. Neither one overpowers the other.
1: I think if it wasn't Diet Pepsi, it might be a little bit better.
2: What's this Diet Pepsi?
3: Was it Diet? I thought I got regular.
1: No, Miles, you got a Diet Pepsi.
2: Are you serious?
3: Did I?
2: You got a goddamn Diet Pepsi, man.
1: You got the silver can, Miles.
2: You can't just get a Pepsi.
3: Oh, I didn't even
2: you
3: know that.
2: You couldn't just buy a Pepsi.
3: Dude, I just thought it was a Pepsi because it says Pepsi.
2: Wow. Okay.
3: It even says Diet. Honest mistake, I don't buy Pepsi.
1: Diet. It says
3: very small at the bottom, those bastards.
2: Yeah, right under where it says Pepsi.
1: There is two things on this can, right, Miles.
3: I know that, but one is very
1: Pepsi,
3: small.
1: The other figured, says
3: but
1: Diet.
3: But when you see the logo, like the Diet Coke logo is different than the Coca-Cola logo.
2: That is true.
3: So I just assume, like with anything else.
4: Well, assuming makes an ass out of you and me.
3: Man, it sure does.
2: No, just him. I got nothing
4: to
2: do.
4: I don't know. That's just weird. It tastes like, Mike's right. It tastes like the end of a root beer float or soda float.
2: Yeah.
4: But there was no ice cream in it.
2: Mm-hmm. That wasn't good. It wasn't
1: bad.
2: That's
1: why it's disappointing. It's because it tastes like it's a float beer, like there's no ice cream.
2: That's a good word. It's disappointing.
4: When I was a kid, I don't know what age I stopped it. And I feel gross even telling the story. But like a dog, like if my mom was going to cook hot dogs, as soon as she opened that pack, I'd be like, let me have a raw one.
2: You just wanted a cold hot dog?
4: Yes.
3: Why?
2: Really?
4: As a kid, I just loved them. And she was like,
3: it's bologna.
2: I mean,
3: essentially, it's just bologna.
2: Something about, would you eat a cold hot dog?
3: I mean, I like grilled bologna too.
1: Simple question, Miles.
3: Yes. I mean, I would do it because that's basically what a Vienna sausage is.
2: Yeah,
4: I don't know that I'd eat a cold hot dog now as an adult.
2: And it's
4: like even when you grill hot dogs and you put them away the next day, like sometimes in the morning, you're like, oh, just take a bite of hot dog.
2: It's awful.
4: It's awful.
2: Yeah.
4: But as a kid, I was a disgusting little freak.
2: Cold hot dog.
4: Like to the point of my mom would be like, get away from me. I'm not giving you a cold hot dog.
2: I mean, right.
4: Come on, let me have a cold.
3: 10-1 hit wonders.
1: Number 5. 97. Taryn knows it.
3: Oh, wait. It's a guy's name.
1: Yes, it is.
3: Duncan Sheik.
1: Oh, you nailed it.
3: Wow. Zap.
1: Yes!
5: Dunkin' Sheep.
1: Wow.
6: Dunkin' Sheep.
3: Pretty sure that's right. I thought that was an Arab Dunkin' Donuts chain.
1: Right.
3: Welcome to Dunkin' Sheep. Glazed?
1: No, it's how you say thank you in German.
3: Dunkin' Sheep. I'm saying when people sneeze, that's going to be my go-to. Hey, man, Dunkin' Sheep.
1: Dunkin' Sheep.
4: Keep in mind, I'm the kind of person that'll just cook one bag of rice and throw a can of tuna in it.
3: Oh, wow. Okay.
4: Mm. Well, you add a little,
6: what do you call that?
4: To me, it's like an Asian dish. Because I add
6: the
4: a little
6: canned tuna
4: and rice and soy sauce.
3: Bro,
4: a little soy sauce.
3: Come on, man.
4: That's Asian cooking.
6: No, it's not.
3: I feel like if you had like a tuna filet and chop it up.
6: It was like Toro or something.
3: Okay.
6: It's like a poke bowl.
4: Okay. Well, it's like my own poke bowl.
3: Okay. You know? All right.
4: But I guess it gets, I guess it's fusion. Sometimes, too, you can add a little
6: avocado. I feel like as soon as you
3: avocado,
6: like,
3: canned tuna, and rice.
4: Yeah, and soy sauce.
3: Do they give you a paycheck?
6: I feel like you should play me.
3: Goddamn, man. Like,
6: Sammy.
3: It's dinner.
6: Come on into the kitchen, everybody. Yeah, the food's ready.
4: Why would you make that for other people, but sometimes
6: Dad,
4: during the week you're just
6: Dad, when are we going to get a color TV like everyone else? I like the hungry man instead.
4: I'm cold. Just put on a sweatshirt. We're not putting on the heat.
3: Damn, man.
6: Mom's house has space heaters.
4: Right. Sure it does. You're going to learn toughest to that kid.
3: Are we trying this first?
1: What do we got here, Miles? What is
6: this? This is a Oreo cookie. Someone said that they liked Oreos with cheddar cheese in the middle. So what we have is a little block of cheddar cheese.
3: And you're going to try to undo it.
6: You basically, you know, just open up your Oreo. And
3: why is it so easy to do as an adult, but splitting an Oreo as a child was like, I don't know, trying to solve cold fusion?
6: I think because these are probably expired, so they're just falling apart here.
1: Oh, you got those next door?
6: Yeah. Yes.
3: Then there's a good chance.
4: And you were a child.
6: The expired cafe.
3: Hey, see what the expiration date is on that.
6: Oh, God, man. You really?
3: You bought that milk that was like 6 months old.
6: No, I did not know that, and then I didn't even open that damn thing. This is the problem. When you can't read the expiration date because it's so
3: old. It's expired.
6: Old, you know, it's just... Yeah, but you know what, man? Oreos never die.
1: Oh, crap.
6: Miles,
3: what happened?
6: We might have a winner here.
1: This might not be that bad.
3: Ooh.
6: Wait a minute, hold on. Really?
3: Bro, yeah. I'm saying this. Yeah. This is not bad.
1: This isn't that bad, man.
6: Yeah. Yeah, God damn it.
1: Wow.
6: Yeah, that's pretty good, man.
1: I think the chocolate and the cheese really just hits.
4: Something.
3: This is actually good, man.
4: I'm glad I saw Mike because I was like, I don't want to be the fat guy, but these are really good.
1: This is wild.
6: Okay.
1: This was made by a fat dude at 2 a.m.
6: Yeah. We got a winner. We're not even stone.
1: Wow.
6: I should have brought a joint in.
3: Yeah, you didn't have to be high for this one.
6: Man,
1: no.
6: That's
1: well,
6: awesome.
1: The consistency of the cheese fits with the cream of the Oreo.
3: Yeah. I don't even know what that cream is supposed to be.
1: I mean, all the sensations are correct there, and then the flavor is just a different, it's a different twist. This is actually, good. This is pretty tremendous.
6: They just make cheddar Oreos.
3: Here's the comment.
1: Smash that like burger.
6: It's crazy, but I like to place a thin slice of cheddar in between my Oreo cookies.
1: Well, that wasn't thin. Right.
4: Yeah, we had like that thick boy in there. Mm. It still tasted good.
3: That was real good.
1: Mm-hmm. Damn, man. Mm-hmm.
3: I did not have high hopes for that, but that was good. Let me ask you this. All right, so if you were doing a baked potato, and they had a baked potato bar, so you already got the potato. Maybe they have diced tomatoes. That's your tomato sauce. They're always going to have cheddar cheese. You throw that on there. Say they have chopped up hot dogs. Would you throw them on your baked potato?
7: I might with some cheese on top.
3: You are disgusting. So no one else in your family is interested.
6: Does not
3: in
6: like
3: that.
6: This culinary delicacy.
7: Well, I mean, it is on my mom's side of the family, and my oldest son does like it. But my other three children just gag at it, and so does my husband. And
3: you realize that's the opposite of trying gum. Like 4 out of 5 of my family members don't like this.
4: So honestly, I would try your recipe.
6: Okay.
3: Really?
4: Just,
3: you know what? If you replace the hot dogs with like a sausage or something
6: it's
3: like
6: the
3: that.
6: Tomato soup that gets me.
3: Really?
6: Yes.
3: That's the part?
6: Yes. That to me, that doesn't make sense. Hot dogs and potatoes to me can go together.
4: Yeah.
6: Cheese with that can go together.
3: Sure, sure.
6: But when you throw in the tomato soup, I'm like, geez, a whiz.
3: To I know it's the hot like dogs. I would just a different. If it was like chorizo, I'd go. I'll give this a try. Just a different sausage. I don't know. Hot dogs.
6: Okay.
3: Yeah.
0: And now the men's room legacy.
8: 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Every Tuesday on Crimes of Reddit, we read these posts out loud. I'm Sabrina Deanna Roga.
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0: You must remember this presents The Bisexuals. Libby Holman was a sexually fluid blues singer who became famous in the 1920s, and then infamous when she was indicted for her husband's murder. 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
3: Hello, away we go. Welcome to the 20th anniversary season, episode number 4,404. Along with Steve the Thrill Hill, the Ted Smith, and my cock. 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
5: There we go.
3: All right, here we go. A monkey on the loose in South Carolina is lured in by a hot cup of Joe. Meanwhile, to Chicago, where man's dog comes home after leaving 10 years ago. Woman in England burns down her ex-boyfriend's home. A bar in Stuart, Florida is where the alligators roam. And the deputy son of a Colorado sheriff is busted, driving hammered. That is all coming on today's very special episode of The Men's Room.
2: And now, here's the question.
5: Hola, bitches. Good day to you and yours. All right, if you are listening to the Daily Migs morning show this morning, you may have heard them chatting with one Jameson Turner. So who is Jameson Turner? Well, Jameson Turner is currently the envy of every Seattle Mariners fan on earth. You see, he was one of the 41,525 fans at Comerica Park last night when the Mariners beat the Detroit Tigers. Now, he was also wearing a shirt that said, quote, dump 61 here. A little tongue-in-cheek request that, you know, catcher Cal Raleigh not only hit his 61st home run of the season, but that he hits it to him. And as luck would have it, the big dumper hit home run 61, and Turner freaking caught it. I mean, it's just about as serendipitous as a thing can be. But anyway, we think that qualifies as a once-in-a-lifetime deal. Now, unfortunately, not every once-in-a-lifetime deal is so awesome. We told you earlier this week about a marine biologist who'd been studying sharks for the last 30 years. Well, last week, that marine biologist got their head stuck in a shark's mouth for the first time. Yeah, that's right. 27 tooth bites to the face. Yay. They did survive, but they said probably won't happen again, hopefully. Or we had the story of the skydiving instructor who fell to their death on their student's first skydive. Now, the student survived, but the student did say that their first skydive would also be their last skydive. That way, they are making sure that it will, in fact, be a once-in-a-lifetime experience. And as you probably piece together, that's what we're talking about today. Once-in-a-lifetime experiences, man. 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
1: Oh, but Charles, away we go. Welcome to the 20th anniversary season, episode number 4,404. What a large and in charge program we have for you today. Guaranteed future repeat. Exciting return of Who Sucks Less, Steve, every week. I don't know how you do it. Find people in the news doing bad things.
2: Yeah, I know. It's crazy, man.
1: You bring us three stories every week. It's up to us to determine, out of the three stories, which one sucks the least. How are we looking this week on Who Sucks Less?
2: This one's more annoying. It'll make you mad, but not angry. But it's all about money. You know, frivolous lawsuits. Other people maybe read the room.
3: Yeah.
2: And sometimes a brother just wants to wipe his ass. Can a brother just wipe his ass? Now, it's all about money.
1: I don't really have to do that that much anymore now that I got that bidet.
2: That's true.
1: Yeah.
2: And you got whatever it is you have to take at the doctor this morning.
1: You need to dry up, you know, but you don't need to really dig.
2: What do you dry with?
1: Paper, toilet paper.
2: Still does use toilet paper.
1: Yeah.
2: All right.
1: Yeah.
4: Does it stop? You know, sometimes you're wiping, it just feels like there's
2: more and more just going on.
1: That's gone. That's
4: one little speck. That's it. Like, gotta keep wiping.
1: Right. That's gone.
4: Yeah.
1: Never again. Unless I'm on a road game, you know?
4: Yeah. I look, everybody I know that has bidets, like, it's changed my life.
1: Mike was telling me that the picture I put up on our Instagram page, people are fighting it.
3: Oh, yeah.
1: Like, this is disgusting. Who would do that?
3: That's right. Yeah, I didn't realize how polarizing the bidet could be.
2: Well, you know, it shouldn't be.
3: Right.
1: Once you use one.
4: 2025, Thrill, everything's polarizing.
1: I was going to say, especially on the internet. Once you use one, there's no question.
3: Well, there's argument as to the amount of bacteria that might be on the nozzle at some point that is then spraying up into your crevice.
2: Your ass is covered in bacteria because it's your ass. Your toilet seat, unless you wipe it down every time, is covered in bacteria. Your toothbrush has poop particles on it. You stick it in your mouth.
1: Every time you flush, bathroom,
2: yes. Don't worry about it.
1: Right.
2: He just wants to feel fresh.
1: That's all really
2: That's
1: was.
2: All, man.
1: That's all really was.
2: You think your ass is clean because you wiped your ass? Just because you don't see any more brown. You think your ass is clean. It's not.
1: Right, yep, yep.
2: My God, man, let the man have a butt spritz.
1: Good times.
2: Christ almighty.
1: Well, you can't put up anything on social media, as Ryan Castle would say, without a fight.
2: Right, you just want to spritz your ass.
4: Yeah.
2: If it's
4: especially
2: not for
4: on
2: you,
4: Facebook.
2: Don't spritz it.
4: Mm-hmm. People just sit on Facebook all day and
2: God
4: comment to bitch and moan.
2: Yeah. Brother can't even clean his ass without getting grief. What you watching there, bud? I just see a raccoon on
1: Oh,
2: sofa.
1: I don't know. It's something on Instagram.
2: It got body slammed onto a sofa and bounces. I'm just curious.
1: He's enjoying it.
2: It's on loop.
1: It's good times.
2: So I just figured I would ask because it's a little distracting. I'm watching.
1: I think they just
2: guy.
1: Keep doing the same thing every day.
2: Just watch, okay? It's so dumb. All right, so there's that part. That's toward the end, I'm guessing. Okay, here we go.
3: Oh,
1: boom. Wow. Yeah. But he likes it. Must do it again.
4: Well, I thought you were calling me out.
1: No.
4: Nothing.
2: Oh, damn. Guilty?
4: I know.
1: What are you watching over there?
4: Nothing.
1: Good or bad, what was your once-in-a-lifetime experience? We've all had good ones. We've had bad ones.
2: Yeah, for sure, man.
1: That's what makes life entertaining. Somewhere you go, oh, my God, I cannot believe that happened.
2: In
1: Others you
2: way.
1: Go, oh, my God, I cannot believe that happened.
2: Uh-huh.
1: In a bad way. I got hit by lightning. Oh, my God, I cannot
2: believe that happened.
1: You fell off a balcony. That's not good.
4: Not good.
1: Once-in-a-lifetime experience.
4: Hopefully.
1: You
2: That's
1: know?
2: The thing. Hopefully.
1: Yeah. You almost bled out going through a slider door.
2: Yeah.
1: Not good. Yeah.
2: Hopefully the one and only time I do that. But I've done it.
4: And to piggyback on the falling off the balcony, right, I got 12 staples taken out of my head, right?
2: Yeah.
4: It was supposed to be a week, but I had to fly back east for a wedding.
1: Oh, same difference.
4: I know.
1: It is.
4: It's just one
1: I used to confuse it all the time.
4: One extra guest.
2: Yeah.
4: So when they're taking the staples out, they're like, you're supposed to leave these in for another day. I said, I know, but I got to get on a plane. I got to be in this wedding. And the doctor said, I'll take them out. Just don't hurt your head this weekend.
2: Right.
4: It's a doc. Come on. Like, I'm not taking any chances. On the way to the rehearsal, we got in a car accident. And my head bonked on the side of the
2: Are you
1: No
2: serious?
1: Way.
4: Oh, yeah.
1: Is that the Uber that you got in a crash with?
4: No. That was just Bernie driving.
1: Oh, jeez.

0: Jesus.
1: Yeah. Somebody just made a left where they shouldn't have. And then, like, literally, I mean, my head just hit it. So he was like,
2: Jesus.
1: And it's just me, him, and his now wife. And they're like, are you okay? And I'm like, I am, but man.
2: how many headers can you take in a short period of time?
1: I mean, I have, what, 6 or 7 confirmed concussions, but you're right. Like that one, I'm like, I was kind of freaking out. Like, did I just get another one?
2: Like, that's why they take Tua out of the game. You know, that's why he doesn't play the next week.
1: Right. I didn't get 2 weeks off.
3: Right.
1: They didn't even take me to the tent.
2: Nothing. You know, most people just go in there to pee.
1: Well, Oregon has both.
2: They have a pee tent and a checkout tent.
1: Yeah, the pee tent more stands. It's shown up on a few college game sidelines.
3: Why wouldn't you just make them look the same? I'm just saying, like, if you see a player, like, run off and sprint into the blue tent, you're like, man, I wonder what's wrong with him. It's like, there's nothing wrong with him. He has to go to the bathroom. That's all.
2: Well, you know.
3: But they kind of let it go. But I feel like if they're following me and they know I'm going into the pee tent, well, now it's a conversation they're just going to have
1: about
3: me peeing.
1: I think the pee tent is a little more just, you, the camera shouldn't be, you just walk over and literally pull it up, do your business, pull it back down.
3: The camera shouldn't be there, but it doesn't mean they're not.
1: Well, look, I'll just say
3: who was picking his nose? It was Jim Harbaugh.
1: Yeah.
3: They're talking about the Chargers game, right? And they're talking about the coaches. Unlike anything, he's standing on the sideline, but when the camera hits him, he's knuckle deep in his nose. Like, he's digging for something. It wasn't like a little thing on the corner. And I'm just like, get the camera off of him, because I just didn't want him to put his finger in his mouth,
2: Didn't. Couple things. If you watch our show on YouTube, you're not going to hear anything. It won't be dumped. So if someone cusses, it will be on YouTube. You'll also be able to see us.
3: Sure.
2: If we pick our nose, I might have to Reggie White it out of here at any moment during the show today.
1: You got to go.
2: I mean, you'll be able to see that. So we're at KISW Rock. And when you get there, subscribe to our channel. Also, give us a like there, if you could. Smash the like burger.
3: Our like burger.
2: Yeah, give us a thumbs up there. But you'll see that live as well. I'm going to run out of here like Reggie. You don't know what's happening. The announcers didn't know. Reggie just fired off down toward the tunnel.
3: We'll keep an eye on it. That's what made it worse.
2: And he was gone.
1: To me, if you're a lineman, the only reason you go to the tunnel is you got to take a number two.
3: Yeah, that was his whole thing. And he even said he had diarrhea, man. So he's like, look, I had to go.
1: Right, because I think a lot, not that I have heard rumors that sometimes linemen don't mind peeing their pants during the game just to annoy the other linemen.
3: Oh, sure.
2: I believe that. Speaking of sports, our question is kind of all about this guy. Daily Mix Morning Show, they hunted this guy down, found him, and he was on this morning.
3: Yeah, good.
2: So if you check out the podcast, you can hear one, what's his name?
3: Jameson,
2: what the hell's his name?
3: Taylor and Trent?
2: Taylor. Oh, Turner.
3: Turner.
2: Jason. Yeah, I should have brought mine.
1: Right. Lives in Vegas now, but he's from here.
2: Oh, here we go. Jameson Turner, the man who caught Cal's big playoff home run. Did you guys see this live last night?
3: I did not see it live.
2: The place erupted when this happened. Not only because of his home run, but then of the realization of who caught this ball.
3: And the shirt he's wearing,
2: Yes, exactly. And as they say from Como, some things are just meant to be. And we take this from Como 4's website. Before Tuesday's Game 3 with the Mariners and Tigers was even in a rain delay, they say Como videographer Doug Pigsley and I noticed a fan wearing a unique shirt in the stands. Some of it just taking in the ballpark as if he knew something special was coming, because the shirt said, dump 61 here.
3: Mm-hmm.
2: Okay. You should also know that he brought another shirt with him.
3: Yeah.
2: That says dump 62 here in case he hit it anywhere else and he would have another chance at it.
1: All right. So here's the discussion, because I stopped at a bar very quickly to watch the last few innings. Shout out to MCTP for waiting to tape the podcast. We were like, how many more shirts do you think he's got? You think he had 63 of them?
2: Two, maybe.
3: I would.
2: Maybe
3: wear
2: one, bring two.
1: I just saw the interview after the game. Unfortunately, I didn't hear it on the morning show, but he was like, he's talking like the media scrum. And then at one point, they're just like, so you made the shirt? You had him made. He's like, I made him. This is very awkward for me.
2: This whole experience.
1: Well, just because you forget it. There's just like 10 microphones in front of him. He's like,
2: I just made the shirt. The ball came right to me. It's like hitting the lottery.
1: Yeah.
2: I mean, it's a once in a lifetime moment.
1: Well, and it bounced.
2: Yeah.
1: That's what's crazy.
2: Right up to him. I mean, like square in the chest.
1: Yeah.
2: Right where the stuff was written. It was nuts. And then Cal did just that. Out of 41,525 fans at the ballpark, somehow that 61st home run was hit or dumped right to Jameson Turner, which is amazing. The most unlikely of scenarios, they say, came true. I'm still in shock, he said. Cal met Turner after the game, gave him a signed bat, because that's the first-class person that Raleigh is, they say. Jameson said he was born in Longview, but has lived in Las Vegas for the last 25 years.
3: Damn.
2: I wonder what smells worse. Longview.

0: you or the smell of the sewer sometime in Vegas?
1: Longview. Yeah.
0: It's consistent.
2: How long has he been in Vegas?
1: 25 years.
2: There you go.
0: All the while, the always loving his Mariners, he got to meet his folk hero, who magically hit that home run ball right to him. Of course, Turner was happy to show everybody what was under the 61 shirt, one that said, dump 62 here. And guess what? He is back in the crowd today for game four. I believe Major League Baseball, is that what you said, Ted, brought invited him back?
3: I think it was Castle might have said that.
2: Oh, yeah, I'm not sure.
0: Okay. Yeah, I think
2: I just saw him back. I saw him afterwards. He was just doing like the media scrum and everything. Because, I mean, even like Detroit media was like, this is unbelievable.
0: Yeah,
2: guy's
0: still unreal.
2: Shirt.
0: Right.
2: Yeah, and the ball got hit to him.
0: Unbelievable. Yeah, that's crazy. So our question today, good or bad, what was your once-in-a-lifetime experience? 206-803-ROCK.
1: Hello, Cheyenne. Welcome to the men's room.
4: Hola, gentlemen.
1: Hola. Before you get started, Cheyenne, congratulations to the Jaguars.
4: Thank you very much, sir. And I, like I said before, or like in the pre-show, like I love you, Seattle, but the Hawks got to go down this weekend. So, yeah.
1: Are they playing Jacksonville this weekend?
2: 10 a.m. Yeah,
3: 10 a.m.
1: Oh, Jesus. I didn't even realize that. Okay. By the way, another side note, Cheyenne. I said Cameron's caught Jim Harbaugh digging deep in his nose. It was not Jim Harbaugh. It was your boy, Trevor Lawrence.
0: That's an awfully big nose.
1: He has a very big nose.
0: He's got big fingers.
1: Tell me you didn't see. Dude, they're talking about him, so he is square under TV screen. Obviously, he doesn't know it, and I'm telling you, he's a knuckle deep in that big-ass schnoz.
0: I bet he's deeper than that.
1: Digging at something.
0: He's got an Easter Island size. I mean, I got a big nose, but he looks like the Easter Island people, doesn't he?
1: The Wagon.
0: Yeah. He really does.
2: Thank you.
4: Yeah.
1: He's got a lot of head.
0: He's got a different look to him. He's got like a Marjorie Taylor Greene look. Like, what are you, like half Cro-Magnon?
1: It's like if Marjorie Taylor Greene and Fabio had an ugly child, that's it'd be Trevor Lawrence.
0: Exactly.
4: Okay, well, my story goes, I was in a horror movie back in the early 2000s. I was an extra, but I was like the first person you see in it, so that was pretty cool.
1: Do you live?
0: No.
4: I did. It was actually like, I was protesting a death on some courthouse steps, so thankfully I didn't get slaughtered or anything like that.
1: What was the movie?
4: It was a movie called Imprint. It was made in 2007. If you guys want, because it's free to watch, I can send the link.
1: I mean, could I just like go home, say it into my remote control, and we'll find the movie?
0: Mm-hmm. Yeah.
1: Is it on Tubi?
3: It's on Tubi.
1: What is the synopsis they have for this, Mike?
5: A Native American attorney prosecuting a Lakota teen in controversial murder trial returns to the reservation to say goodbye to her dying father.
1: So did you get this gig because you're Native?
4: No, there was just a casting call, and I went down for it and ended up like making a whole bunch of noise during the scene, and they end up sticking a camera in my
0: face. I don't want to make you feel bad.
1: But okay? He's going to.
0: But I'm going to, all right? The Ted Smith was covered in fake blood with a topless woman in bed for a horror movie.
2: Correct.
0: So whatever happened to you, he wins.
1: He got boobs.
0: You're on a courthouse. No, nobody cares. Ted's in bed covered in blood with a topless woman.
2: And all I do is stab myself.
0: Yeah,
4: you exactly. know, I can't argue with that.
0: Yes.
1: It would have made it so much better if you could have processed it with a topless woman. Then we'd be like, okay.
2: And look, the makeup made it look like she was dead. She was not. They were quite lovely.
0: And you guys, like most things in movies, it takes a while to shoot this stuff.
1: Did she cover up between scenes, or was she just kind of...
2: That's active, baby, no.
1: Oh, really?
0: So how did you act like you weren't looking at her the entire time?
1: Knowing damn well
2: you
1: were.
2: Well, I was supposed to.
1: Wait, in your scene, you're supposed to be looking at her boobs?
2: Yeah, I'm looking at her, then I'm arguing with myself, and, you know, sometimes you flub up a line, but she was a total pro.
0: What did you say? It's awfully nipply in here?
2: I didn't address it. I thought it was better just like, she knows her boobs are out, I know they're out, we don't need to address it.
0: But could you not, look at them?
1: Nobody is supposed to look at them.
2: Well, there were certain parts where I was supposed to.
0: I know that, but I mean, during, like, okay.
1: Between scenes.
0: Yeah,
1: between
0: scenes. Now, how do you stop?
2: I am a true actor. Stop calling me a thespian. That's not Miles.
0: All right.
1: I would have been like, I'm a true actor,
0: popping in to see you, make sure you were okay.
1: Yeah.
2: Yeah.
0: It was like we were walking in.
1: How you doing in here,
0: Ted? We were walking in the back of the beauty pageant, so to speak. You know, those people.
2: Yeah. Well, that was the other. You guys shot your scenes. I was waiting around all day.
1: I would have traded with you. Yeah. I mean, honestly, like, I just got to stare at Ben and Miles, right? And watch a guy get his head blown off.
0: That was me.
1: At least, were you the one who got traded?
0: Yeah.
1: Oh, that was you who got traded.
0: That
1: blown
0: was weird.
1: Off.
0: So
1: it is weird.
0: They pack a
1: like a bladder.
0: They have an air compressor, right? and they snake this tube up the side of your head.
1: Yeah.
0: They're shooting you from one side, but the tube's over your ear on the other. So you don't really have access to that. So Ben puts the gun in my face, pulls the trigger at the same point in time. I'm supposed to snap my head back. As I do, they've got this tube jammed with, like, animal crap.
1: Yeah, it's like blood and guts.
0: Fat, yeah. Guts, and all this stuff. But you can feel a pump, and it actually does whip your head back. It goes, thump, and all this crap just shoots back onto the wall behind you. But you got to act like you're dead. You can't turn around and go, cool, man.
3: You know what I
0: mean? Like, because that's not real. You actually got to act like you're dead.
1: That's a tough thing to do.
0: Because you want
1: to
0: see that. Once you feel it, like,
3: don't worry, they caught it on camera, so you can.
0: Yeah. What the hell just happened?
2: Trust me, the scariest thing was having to spar Tommy, the director.
1: Oh, God, yeah. I can believe that.
0: Good or bad, what was your once-in-a-lifetime experience? 206-803-ROCK.
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7: So this is all stemming from you during Hooker Shook. 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And ever since I heard that song, from the moment I heard it until right now, I've always just believed that the band just outright just ripped off the Beatles' Life Goes On, Ola Di Ola Da.
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1: Mark, what's your good or bad? 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A couple of the comments here. Guys, flying a plane. There was an aviation thing where I got to go up in a plane. What I did not know was I actually would have a chance to be flying it.
2: Truly, when the pilot dropped dead.
1: Yes, truly a breathtaking experience. 100% recommended. Scared as I am
2: a plane, yes.
1: Of heights, I would love to try that.
2: Me too. Like I said, it's landing a plane where, like, count me out. But flying it while we're up in the air, absolutely.
1: Well, not only that, but I could do a flight simulator first.
2: Sure.
1: Kind of feel somewhat comfortable on where things are located, maybe, and how it's...
2: Below you.
1: You know, how you're supposed to do it.
2: Right.
1: Like, look, when I was a kid, there was a video game called Knight Rider.
2: Yeah, right? I remember
1: on Atari. And he had a little steering wheel. All right. Might not have been the greatest training tool in the world, but I got behind the wheel of a car for the first time. And like, I've done go-karts. I've done Knight Rider. Like, I got the basic concept of how to do this. So I think, like, with a flight simulator, a couple times, two or three times.
2: But with the flight simulator.
1: Then with an actual instructor telling you what to do, if you just listen.
2: But the only hard part, again, is taking off, which is the easier of the two dangerous parts, and landing. So, in a flight simulator, everybody does great in the air. I did a barrel roll. Cool. When it's time to land, that's where the percentage starts to drop.
3: I bring it up every time. On the original Nintendo, there was a Top Gun game.
1: So you could fly a fighter jet.
3: I never landed.
2: Right.
3: But I could shoot down other planes.
1: You could fly it.
3: But you had to get back, and that was the issue. You could never advance.
2: So every flight you went on was a suicide mission.
3: Basically,
2: Just because he can't, like, hey, man,
3: but I wasn't,
2: he's an ace pilot, but he can't land this bitch.
3: But I wasn't planning on it. I thought I was going to land.
2: Right.
3: Now, there's a difference. Yeah. So, like, kamikaze pilots, like, they took an oath, and they're like,
2: I understand.
3: We're going to die on purpose. Yeah. I was just bad at landing.
2: You're what we call the accidental kamikaze.
4: That's right.
3: Yeah, which is not a good term.
2: Now, he did not smash his plane at your headquarters. He was trying to land, believe it or not.
1: I know for a fact Mike read this, but did you guys know why... When you take off in an airplane, commercial airplane, if you can get out these days.
2: Yeah.
1: And when you land, do you know why they dim the cabin lights?
2: I read this a while ago, but I don't remember.
1: Okay. So this is probably more of the bad, okay?
3: Yeah.
1: So the reason that they dim the cabin lights and ask you to put the...
2: Pull down the shades.
1: Okay, there's a couple reasons, all right? Number one, what you can see outside of the window in the event of an emergency.
2: Mm-hmm.
1: All right? So when you land and when you take off, those are more than likely... the highest percentage of times when bad
2: something's going to go wrong. Yeah.
1: The reason they dim the lights in the cabin is so in the event of a catastrophe, when the power goes out in the plane, the lights that are on will shut off and your eyes will need to adjust.
2: Okay.
1: If it's dark when you take off and dark when you land, when you crash the plane, your eyes will already be adjusted and you will be able to, if you can escape the plane, mm-hmm. have a better chance of finding your way out.
2: Didn't they think, though, that you don't need to do that because when it bursts into flames, the illumination from the fire should help guide you?
1: Well, you would hope so.
2: To your nearest exit.
1: I mean, that would be my hope.
2: I never pulled down my shade, by the way. Look, they control the lights, so they dim the light. I get, but I always have the shade up.
4: Well, you got to see. You got to watch it happen.
2: If it bursts into flames, if there's a gremlin, if we hit a bird, like, I'm going to find out one way or another, but I have no problem with seeing it.
3: I'm with you, and I rarely sit in a window, but I feel like the only time I really close the shade is if we're landing somewhere warm.
2: Yeah, that's about it.
1: It does get hot. And when you're sitting there on the runway or whatever, just waiting to taxi.
3: Yeah, I won't lie. I flew back this year from the East Coast on July 4th.
2: Mm-hmm.
3: It was kind of awesome. Every time you go over a big city.
2: Fireworks everywhere?
3: Yeah, you could see all the fireworks.
1: Well, like Chicago or whatever the flight pattern was.
3: Oh, God, no. Miles, you know me and flights. We had to fly through Texas because there's a big storm.
1: From
3: Boston.
1: Did you?
2: Oh,
3: yes.
2: From Boston?
1: Did you fly into Houston?
3: We didn't stay over.
1: What a POS airport.
3: But we had to fly down through Texas. They're like, oh, there's a big storm out there.
2: Wow.
3: So for most of the flight, we have the things up and everybody's like, I've never seen a storm that big. But then, we went over like Colorado Springs or something. You could see their fireworks. And then as we were landing, it was only like 10:15.
2: So we're just getting started here, right?
3: Right. So the main fireworks were over, but like all over Burien and White Center, you could just see all the fireworks going on. It was pretty cool.
1: That's cool.
2: That's cool.
1: Here's another one. A friend and I decided to go check out a bowling alley down the road from a place I lived at the time. Walked in there. Who was bowling? Green Day. It was us and Green Day. We ended up spending the night just having drinks, bowling, and chatting with them and the road crew.
2: That's pretty cool.
1: That is pretty cool.
2: And then I didn't tell him, like, dude, I really don't enjoy your band, but you seem like decent guys.
1: Yep. I watched my buddy bowl a 300 game. Sanctioned 300 bowling in a tournament in college. He was my roommate.
2: Right.
1: But to watch someone actually do it. I mean, it's kind of like a no-hitter.
2: I was going to say, can you say anything to him? Or?
1: Like, even the other teams in the Big East, everyone kind of started to migrate down the lanes. Like, when they could be practicing for their next match, whatever, but everyone's then the next thing you know, man, it's like...
2: Everyone's watching his ass.
1: And that's the weird thing about it. Like, even when you play golf, the last thing you want to do is have 55 people behind you when you're teeing off.
2: Yeah.
1: You could be just fine by yourself. But when you start by yourself, I think he was bowling against a guy from Pitt. But, I mean, even the Pitt team, everybody's coming.
2: Yeah.
1: And this guy didn't have a chance against Rozak, but Joe was just on fire. And so, you know, we've got pitchers of beer. He's bowling his ass off. And, like, just coming down to the 10th frame. And it's like, come on, man.
2: Right, don't mess
1: come
2: it up now.
1: Come on, man. Because there's one thing to walk into a bowling alley and roll a 300. There's another thing to roll a sanctioned one.
3: Correct.
2: Yeah, so, absolutely.
1: Like, you know, like anything else. I mean, we could go to the softball field right now and hit a home run. There's a difference when you hit
2: nobody
1: one.
2: Cares.
1: Hit one in a game. You know?
2: nobody cares.
1: Nobody cares.
2: Right. But at a game, everybody cares.
1: Yeah, exactly. Oh, let's see. Got caught in an avalanche while skiing and managed to survive by slamming my skis against a tree. After I got over the shock of being alive, I realized that my coat was pierced by a tree branch. If it had been a centimeter or two longer, that would have gone straight into my lung.
2: Jesus. Once in a lifetime. Yeah.
1: Scuba diving with a manta ray. 30 minutes floating and watching. Absolutely unforgettable. Graceful.
2: That's pretty cool.
1: I wouldn't... Scuba diving is one of those things where
2: No. I mean, listen, I can watch
1: you
2: it on TV.
1: You would give it a try?
2: And it is beautiful. Look, dude, I don't want to be in water deep enough that I need scuba gear. You follow me? So once you get to the point like, hey, if we're going to go out this deep, you need scuba gear, then I would say, then I will gladly stay on the boat.
1: Well, the problem, have you snorkeled before?
2: I've snorkeled before.
1: All right.
2: And so you do get, and I did it in the Bahamas, and at the age that I did it, I was 14 or 15, I did not know what the continental shelf was. I had heard of it.
1: Yeah.
2: But it is literally what it says. So in
1: it just drops the hell off.
2: The water, it's all like 4-5 feet deep, and you're talking half a mile out. So snorkeling was cool. The water's crystal clear. And it's stupid, but in my head, I did not understand why, as I kind of looked in the ocean horizon, it just got black.
1: It's black and it's dark.
2: I swam past, I guess, the edge of the continental shelf. And so you're just looking down, and I realized... Oh, my God. It went from like 5 feet to however many hundreds of feet right there. I swam right back and said, nope.
1: The temperature of the water changes by about 10 to 15 degrees.
2: It's instant.
1: And there's a current that goes through there. Oh, yeah. So when you get out into it, you feel like you're in the abyss, and you don't realize how quickly.
2: You are.
1: That's taking
2: you're looking into, you it's went almost, from looking at.

0: white sand into the pits of hell. The temperature drops, and I'm like, I don't quite understand what I'm seeing, but I know that I don't want to be here.
1: I think if you snorkel from the beach and you go into a cove or whatever,
0: yeah,
1: you have a general sense of where you are.
0: Sure.
1: And you know where the beach is. You know it's behind you. So you can kind of see everything in front of you.
0: But the ocean is not like that.
1: Now, when they drop you off in a boat in the middle of the ocean and you start doing this, you realize that you, I mean, you can't see 360.
0: No.
1: So the stuff that's behind you, that's what freaks me out, is the fact that you just don't have the peripheral vision to know everything that's coming around you.
0: Exactly.
1: And where it's coming from. And that's why, like, that open water stuff, which I did in Hawaii, it was kind of freaky because you go like, well, there's a baby shark. And then you wonder, well, like most animals, do the parents hang around?
0: I mean, right.
1: Or do they let them go at a certain point? Or where is mom?
0: You realize what
1: where's
0: you don't
1: mom?
0: Know.
1: Where's dad?
0: If I you see know? A cub bear, I know mom is close.
1: That is correct.
0: Right? So I will take precautions. Right. You see a baby shark, like, do they hang out with their moms? If they do, am I going to die? Do they hang out with their moms?
2: I don't sharks know. Sharks are more like humans. Sometimes those baby ones just run off.
0: Maybe.
1: They could. Like, the hell with us, I'm out.
2: But like, when I live in Capitol Hill in the summertime, right, there's a lot of tourists that would go up to Capitol Hill.
0: Sure.
2: The amount of times just walking around my neighborhood where I had to be like a offensive lineman and block a small child just sprinting down the street, it was countless.
0: But here's
1: the thing. Are you serious?
0: Were their parents not looking for
2: them? The parents were that. You could see, you're right, you could see
0: the parents.
2: That's
0: my point with the baby shark. Hmm. Baby shark may run off, but that tells me that mama's looking for the shark that's run off.
2: You're right. Anytime you see a toddler just sprinting, you kind of go, all right, little fella. Right? Like, you don't touch it. You just, let's say it's like pass blocking. Like, all right. Yeah. And you're like looking, like, where are these parents?
0: Like, right. Come on.
1: I saw my ex-wife. This was in the Dominican. We're on a wall, kind of like you said. We're everything just drops.
0: Yeah. Yeah, yeah.
1: And I turn the corner and I see her, and she's about 15 feet down. She swam competitively her entire life. So she's a pretty strong swimmer, and she can dive and all that crap. So she's pretty deep. I'm about 10 feet. She's about 15. And that's about my limit on my ears, my head.
0: Okay.
1: Just water pressure in general, feeling comfortable holding my breath, being that low. So I turn the corner, I look at her, and I swear to God, it looked like prairie dogs coming out the side of this wall. It was like whack-a-mole.
0: Yeah.
1: Just, you'd see this thing pop out from a different place. So we go to the surface, and she goes, hey, check this out. This fish is smiling at me.
0: Jesus Christ.
1: So I'm like, what
0: fish
1: are you talking
0: don't
1: about?
0: Smile. They she's just,
1: like,
0: they
1: she's
0: don't
1: like,
0: smile.
1: She's like, just come down here and check this out. And I'm like, all right. So I go down there, and I look into this hole, and I'm staring in the face of a moray eel, which I can very easily identify.
0: Yes!
1: They're huge. They're green. They've got a million teeth in them. And she thinks this is a fish.
0: And she thinks it's smiling. I grabbed
1: her freaking arm, and I started swimming as fast as I can away from that wall because they were popping out about 5-6 feet.
0: Yeah.
1: That's how they hunt. They hide, and anytime a fish goes by or something they want to bite, they pop the hell out, grab the damn thing, and shoot back in their hole. And I'm like, oh, my God. And she's like, what is wrong? I'm like, it's a moray eel. So we get to the shore. Someone is actually fishing, and they've caught a moray eel.
0: All right.
1: Apparently, they're tasty. So I've never had a saltwater eel. But anyway,
2: you like eel.
1: I like unagi, but that's
0: right. That's a freshwater eel.
1: Oh,
0: right.
1: So I don't know what saltwater eels. Taste like. Never seen it on the menu before. But she looked in that bucket. He had a 5-gallon bucket where he had all his crap, and I was like, "That's what you were looking at." She's like, "Oh my God!" I was like, "Yes, you dumbass."
0: But isn't she an animal lover?
1: I don't.
2: Well, obviously.
0: And you thought that a fish was smiling.
1: I don't think she really appreciates like ocean life. I think she's more of a land.
2: Right. She was a vet tech, but like people don't bring in fish.
0: Okay. Yes. No, you're right.
1: She doesn't care about that.
0: They don't smile.
1: That was my interest growing up. I knew every kind of shark. I knew all that crap.
0: But they're not smiling at you. You're a grown ass adult.
1: That was amazing.
0: If my kid said that, I go, okay, let me explain real quick. It ain't smiling at you. You
2: know? I mean, it's like people are like, oh, that dog's smiling. Like, that dog's going to attack
0: you. He is not smiling. Mm-hmm. That is not a smile.
1: Yeah.
0: He's showing his teeth.
1: That's
0: same thing with, I found it like chimpanzees and the primates.
1: If you smile at them,
0: right? And think about this. So one, again, because animals don't smile. So it's not smiling at you. But if you smile at it, just the fact that you're showing your teeth, their thought is to attack.
1: Mm-hmm.
0: Not even I don't like you. Just like, nah, I got to attack you.
1: Yeah, because you're threatening me.
0: Which, again, if I could talk to any chimp, like, I promise you I am not.
2: That's why I don't want to go to Russia. Isn't it like a giant faux pas to, like, smile at random Russians you don't know?
0: I don't know. Is it?
1: Is it?
2: I think so.
1: You fall out the window.
2: And I'm always just smiling.
0: Really?
2: I feel like they were just going to arrest me or beat me up. I
1: had another major guy fall out a window. He smiled at somebody.
0: Yeah.
2: Yeah, well, that's what I'm saying. That's why I don't go. I fell off a balcony. I don't mean accidentally falling outside of windows.
1: We got to figure out what's going on over there with the windows.
0: Strong gravity. Weak glass.
1: I'm telling you right now. They need to, like, people from Pella or Anderson to go there and check it out. Good or bad, what was your once-in-a-lifetime experience? 206-803-ROCK. Hell, that Window Nation. Send them to
0: There you go, Russia. Window Nation.
1: That'll be our next commercial.
0: No one's died in Russia as a result of Window Nation.
1: I don't like them.
0: We don't buy Window Nation and Mother Nation.
1: American country.
2: Can't I'm not positive about the Russian thing. It's just a theory I've heard. Like, don't smile at Russians.
0: They don't seem like the warmest bunch.
2: That also sounds like something a buddy just told me, and I took it to heart. Hey, man, don't smile at Russians.
0: Look, man, I don't know. All right, I met a Russian dude when I was in Hawaii. This was probably like 18 years ago. The wife and I are like, hell with it, let's go to Hawaii. Go to Hawaii. Could not smoke at the hotel, but they had a bench close to the beach. I would go down there and smoke. And this guy, probably about my height, but probably outweighed me by 180 pounds, all right?
2: Big man.
0: He had a bit of a beer belly, and that's it. The rest of it was just human. He's wearing a velour sweatsuit.
1: Was this like Dolph Lundgren or something?
0: He was not that good looking. This is a big, ugly Russian dude. And he has a velour sweatsuit on, all the gold chains you can imagine.
1: He's Russian.
0: You mind if I sit? Like, no. So we were just striking up a conversation. We're both choking down cigarettes. We could talk about the same topic, but his approach to it was a lot different than mine or anyone I know. Like, everything's very matter of fact, to the point that I would believe it if they said, don't randomly smile at a Russian guy. Because we would joke around about stuff and both chuckle. But even when I looked at him, he's chuckling. He's making the sound of chuckling, but he's not smiling.
1: You fall out the window next.
0: Yeah, I'm just like, all right. I guess it's just him.
2: Years ago in Belltown, we're at a bar.
0: Yeah.
2: And we had gotten shots. The guys next to us were clearly Russian.
0: All right.
2: Right? So, like, I think we cheersed him or something. So, you know me, the Nostrovia. And they're like, oh. They buy another round, and they're like, you. I was like, yep, let's throw you. Then we get outside, and they're speaking Russian. I go, I don't know. And they're like, we don't believe you're Russian. I'm like, I'm not. And they seemed pissed.
0: So you took the time to say, what, cheers in Russian.
2: Correct.
0: But you're not Russian.
2: I don't know if they thought it was Russian. But now that they have bought me this shot and I'm not Russian, they seem angry.
1: You'll fall out the window next.
0: What do you do? Like,
2: I don't know.
0: Buy a shot back?
2: I mean, literally, I just looked at my buddy and I go, we should go. Because it was like last call. Like, we couldn't get another shot. I was just like, I don't know. And like, as I tried to be like, I didn't mean to offend you. It just seemed to be pissing them off more.
0: Wow. Yeah. Okay.
1: Good or bad, what was your once-in-a-lifetime experience? 206-803-ROCK.
0: Just say cheers next time, dude.
2: I know. I had to. Well, they're Russians. Nostrovia.
0: Now we kill him.
2: Right.
0: Hello, Aaron. Welcome to the men's room.
3: Hola, guys.
0: Hola.
3: Okay, when I was 14, I had a house in Telluride, Colorado, and I got to hang out with the Grateful Dead.
0: Why did you get to hang out with the Grateful Dead?
3: Yes, me and Jerry Garcia and everybody.
1: How old were you?
3: I had to go on stage with them when they were playing there.
1: How old were you? Do you remember?
3: 14.
1: 14.
0: Why did you get? What did you do when you walked out on stage?
3: I just hung out, danced, and they were really nice guys. They were really cool.
1: Okay.
0: Were they actively stoned, as you recall?
3: Not that I know of, but maybe they were. But Jerry Garcia was this really quiet guy. I don't know. He was like weird. Not weird quiet, but he was just really quiet.
1: He was probably on something. I know I shut down sometimes. Like last time.
0: He's probably high.
1: Yeah.
2: Well, I know offense.
3: I don't know. I was 14. Who the hell knows?
2: Well, I was going to say, that's the other thing. I've been stoned around a teenager. Like, I don't want to talk to this kid.
0: That's true, man.
2: Again, no offense.
1: I love talking to children when I'm stoned.
2: Well, but like, teenagers are in that weird realm of, like, they're sort of close to an adult, but they're not. It's like, I don't want to talk to them.
3: I know. I'm pretty sure, but I don't know. I wasn't, you know. They were really nice guys. I guess they were stoned. I don't know. But they were really cool. They just hung out at my house and... Then they went and played the festival.
0: But wait, hang on. Why were they hanging out at your house?
1: Yeah, who was a fan? Your mom, your dad?
3: My mom knew this guy, a friend of hers, and he knew the band.
1: He knew the band because he was a drug dealer. Okay,
3: I'm
1: letting you understand how this game works. Okay, like, look, I know a guy. If a band comes into town, there's a guy. Okay, if you go to a different town, there's a guy. It depends on what you're looking for. There is a guy.
0: We got to meet a lot of bands years ago at one of the Pains in the Grasses, as it were, as we got a request from our boss at the time just saying, hey, These three or four bands coming into town.
1: Call the guy.
0: We know you can get this. This band would like this. These other bands would like this. Can you guys do it? And we got it hooked up for him. And sure enough, we got to meet the band. We would have met them anyway, but it's a different kind of meet you.
3: Sure. Mm-hmm.
0: You know what I mean? Not, hey, nice to meet you, man. They're like, oh, are you the guy with the, like, yeah, you want to come on the bus? Like, sure do, buddy.
1: Mike, if we told you the story about Aaron Lewis.
4: I've heard bits and pieces. I feel like there's a lot that's gone unsaid. I haven't heard it in its entirety.
1: He had a request. He just wanted some weed.
4: Yeah.
1: Okay? At that point in time, it was medical.
0: Yeah.
1: You could actually go and get weed, but most of the people didn't do
2: that. But you need a card.
1: You could just get weed. It's Seattle, right? So somebody, will say, gets him some weed, all right? He was such a D-bag. I think we cut the interview short after maybe, honestly, five. If it went 5 minutes, that would seem like a marathon. I'm pretty sure we ended
0: it. It sucked. He was a complete douchebag, so we smoked his weed.
1: We smoked his weed.
4: That's the thing, is that that's universal. Like, even I remember, like, I think it was the 50th anniversary, we interviewed Jolene, and she said the same thing. Like,
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0: KISW. The shenanigans continue. 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
1: A couple of people chiming in. Guys, I was 9 years old living in New Mexico, and our house had a sunroom that overlooked the surrounding desert. And I'd go there every once in a while to watch the lightning storms that were common to the area. Now, on the day in question, as I looked out across a nearby creek bed, I caught sight of a glowing sphere that looked to be about the size of a basketball.
2: All right.
1: So after it had gone, vanished, I went and told my mom what I'd seen. And she said, if I repeat the story to my dad, maybe he can help explain what was going on and the rarity of what I saw. Also told me that some people don't believe what I saw. So I would say 19 years until someone actually confirmed the existence of ball lightning, I thought I saw a UFO. I felt a little bit vindicated. Also relieved to know that I hadn't imagined the entire thing.
2: Yeah.
1: So there's ball lightning.
2: Yeah, there is ball lightning.
1: Yeah. But he thought he didn't know what he was looking at. 9 years old.
2: If you don't know what ball lightning is, you definitely wouldn't know. I know what ball lightning is, and I'm not sure that I would know it's ball lightning if I saw it.
1: So it's just hanging up and just suspended.
2: Yeah, that's the weird thing about it. Like, they said it might move a little bit, but it's not.
1: It doesn't strike.
2: It doesn't strike the ground and disappear.
3: There's kinda, like, strikes moving off of it, but it's like a glowing orb.
2: But it kind of hangs there, and then it's just gone. Yeah, so if you don't know, like I said,
1: so if it bumped into you, it would not be good.
2: No.
1: Yeah.
2: No.
1: Good or bad, what was your once-in-a-lifetime experience? 206-803-ROCK.
3: You know it exists now, but I'm a Thrill. Even if you saw it, you'd still be like, what the
2: what
3: hell?
2: What the F was that?
1: Yeah. Oh, one more real quick. I like this one. Cracked two double yolk eggs back-to-back. Never had one before or since. It's the SES lottery anyone will ever win.
2: I've never had the double yolk
1: egg. I've had a double yolk once.
2: Oh, yeah?
1: Yeah.
2: You said you had a chicken once, too.
1: I had a chicken once and a double egg, a double yolk once.
2: I've never had a double yolk or chicken, but when I was a kid, my mom was cracking eggs, and there was one with a lot of blood in it. And the yolk part,
1: I've seen that.
2: That freaked me out.
4: I don't know if I've ever cracked a random double yolk, but I swear that they sell eggs double yolk.
2: How do you know it's a double yolk?
4: I don't know, but I swear I once saw like a carton of like double yolk eggs.
2: Do they charge you extra? Because you say there's a dozen eggs, but you got 24 yolks.
4: I think so. And the thing is that my random double yolk came when I was baking.
1: Okay.
2: Oh, yeah?
4: I was making, I think it was during the pandemic or something like that, and I cracked it.
1: You should bake more often then.
4: It's like it counts for one egg, so it's like, is this two? Did I just ruin the recipe?
2: You need the egg whites. That is a good question.
4: Right?
2: So it calls for one egg, right? You're baking, and everything in baking is precise. So now,
1: the yolks are smaller. So the two yolks equal
2: are they smaller?
1: Size, of one.
2: All right.
1: Totally.
3: I mean, it's one in 1,000. So as many eggs as people eat, it's not that crazy. Like, I've had one before.
1: The last weird egg I had was the yolk was about the color red. It looked like it was red red.
2: What does that mean? Is that blood? Is it? I mean,
1: it was a really good egg.
2: You did eat it.
1: Oh, yeah.
2: Yeah, I don't know, man.
4: The man ate a poisonous mushroom. Damn right he ate the red.
2: You know what? Yeah, you're right.
1: Also, when I did a fried egg. And man,
2: obviously poisonous.
1: And the hump on that thing. Yeah. You know, like some eggs kind of flatten out a little bit more.
3: Yeah, not that red one.
1: No, we had a hump.
2: Like, and you ate it.
4: Damn it, Miles.
1: You know what I mean? Like a hump.
2: But why did
1: you eat it? It was like this.
4: Do you eat moldy bread, too?
1: It was delicious.
2: I believe there's nothing wrong with that egg. I'm just saying, maybe there wasn't. I'm just saying, me personally, if I'm at home, I crack an egg, and I'm like, not only is my yolk red, but
1: it was more red orange. If we're in the Crayola world,
2: okay. If it's not yellow, I'm just uncomfortable. Now from there,
4: it could be blue and Miles would
2: my colorful lump stays a lump.
1: Yes.
2: Yeah. No thanks, man.
1: Okay. Red yolk. I'm looking at it.
3: I mean, I'm with Miles.
2: Like, you'd have eaten it?
3: Yeah.
2: Even with the lump.
1: Look, see, this is exactly what it looked like. Yeah. Right, see, that's all. That's it.
3: I mean,
1: and do you see what I'm saying as far as how it pops up? Like it's lump, it's lumpier. Do you get what I'm saying? See, look.
2: I do. That's why I didn't eat it. Wouldn't eat it.
1: I wouldn't eat that.
2: Yeah.
1: Oh.
2: Why do they look like that? Do they say? Is there an explanation?
5: It's a green egg, too.
1: One had a red yolk.
2: Okay.
1: Good or bad, what was your once-in-a-lifetime experience? 206-803-ROCK.
2: Hello, Aaron. Welcome to the men's room.
6: Hey, guys.
2: Hola.
6: So my wife and I studied improv out in Chicago, and we were part of this group, and we got accepted into this festival in New York. And we were, it was like 2 in the morning. We just assumed nobody was going to be at the show, but it was New York.
2: It's New York, bro, yeah.
6: Yeah, yeah. There were people sitting in the aisles. And so we went backstage and we, you know, it was getting pretty quick to be our group's time to play. and Horatio Sands and Amy Poehler were sitting on the couch back there smoking out. And and they said, hey, you guys want some? And we're like, oh, no, that's cool. We're about to do a show. And they go, so are we.
1: Yeah, but they were. I think I know what show they did.
6: Yeah, oh, you should have seen it. So they went out, and I don't know if y'all have ever seen, you know, how much improv y'all have seen, but the stuff they did was like a little bit longer. It wasn't games. It was more scenes. But they had this music would come on with these spotlights and this, or not spotlights, you know, flashing lights and stuff, and this loud music, and these people would jump out there. One guy was dressed like a lobster. Another person was like in a crab suit, and they're out there dancing around, and it would just stop, and they'd do a scene. I'm like, okay, I see that. That's why you guys were smoking out. I get it now.
2: That explains it. Now, when you were in Chicago studying improv, did you ever go to see Second City or any of that?
6: Oh, yeah, all the time. We actually studied at Second City.
2: Oh, wow. Okay.
1: Does that still exit?
2: Yeah. Oh, yeah, it does.
1: It does.
2: Oh, for sure. And I want to say, don't they have another, like, a quote-unquote second city that's in New York now?
1: It's Third City.
2: Yeah, Third City. But I believe there's another one in New York now. I think so.
6: I think so. I'm not sure. The one in Chicago even went away almost for just a little bit, and I think a couple people saved it from going. It was, you know, during COVID, and there was all this big stuff that happened with local theaters, people getting accused of, like, just, like, sexual harassment and all this stuff. It was kind of – it was during the Me Too movement, and, you know, the S kind of hit the fan for a lot of these theaters because they got called out for a lot of stuff they should have taken care of, and I think that might have happened with them. You know, and but they and with then COVID hit and somebody saved them, so they're still around, they're doing good. I think they stayed out of the fray for the most part with that stuff, but I think a lot of the other theaters got hit pretty hard.
2: Did you ever did you ever do any Second City improv with anyone that we know?
6: Oh gosh,
2: I mean, just so many people run through there, it could be 20 years later, but there they are, right?
6: I mean, we've seen people like Jack McBrayer and stuff like that back when they were on the stage. We have done a few things here in Seattle with a friend of ours runs Crypticon, which is like the horror movie Comic-Con.
2: Yeah.
6: And we do a set there for the celebrities, and sometimes people will get up there with us. Dee Wallace got up there one time with us. The guy that plays the Terrifier got up there with us. So we've got to do
2: Ted, who's like Dee Wallace? Quick. Cool. Where do you know Dee Wallace from? You've seen her a million times.
1: Porn.
2: She was in, I want to say she was in The Howling. She wasn't she the mom in Pet Sematary?
6: She was the mom in Cujo and
2: Cujo. E.T. Yeah, wow. That's what it is. All right, yeah. She was like the, and I want to say she was the mom in Lost Boys. Basically,
1: oh, really?
2: If you need a mom in a horror movie,
3: E.T.
2: Right, Dee Wallace was the mom.
1: Dee Wallace.
2: Yeah.
3: Huh. That just sounds like
2: a black comedian, right?
1: That's what I thought, too.
2: Like a really big dude, you know, 6'5", 280, and it's like...
4: What does Dee Wallace look like?
2: It's a frail old white chick.
1: Dee Wallace is a bitch?
2: I would say you'd recognize her as soon as you see her.
3: Second City, too, because, like, Miles, we would get confused about it. So there's Second City that started in Chicago.
2: Right. Mm-hmm.
3: Then the other one they had was in Toronto. But Second City TV was just the Canadians.
2: Correct.
3: Nobody from the Chicago one. Yeah. And you are correct. Now there is a New York office of it.
2: Yes.
1: Because Belushi was Chicago.
3: Right. Farley was Chicago.
2: Poehler that he brings up.
3: Right. But then
2: Chicago.
3: When people hear Second City for years, you just thought of Second City TV with, what's it, Bob and
1: John
3: Tom?
1: Or, not Bob and Doug. Bob and Doug.
3: McKenzie. Bob and Doug McKenzie.
2: That's what, Eugene Levy, John Candy.
3: A bunch of them came out.
1: Dan Aykroyd.
2: He was on
1: Mike Canada. Myers, Jim. Oh God!
2: Was what's her name? Very funny
1: Carvey.
2: Chick.
1: What the hell's name?
2: Best in Show. She was on Schitt's Creek.
4: Catherine O'Hara.
2: Oh, Catherine O'Hara. Yeah. Is she?
3: She's Canadian.
2: I'm not sure. I think she might be from the SCTV world. I'm not. Does that bother you, Ted?
3: It apparently does.
4: She is Canadian. Yeah.
3: Okay. I'm done watching that show.
4: Oh, same. She's from Toronto.
2: God.
1: Mm-hmm. Jesus.
2: Man.
1: What's all the hate? All Dana Carvey. He was on there too.
2: Dana Carvey, yeah.
4: Is he Canadian?
1: Good or bad, yeah. What was your once-in-a-lifetime experience? 206-803-RON.
3: Like I say, we're influencing the old Canucks, but...
2: should have been called Wayne's World, eh?
3: Notice they're shortening their end zone.
2: Uh-huh. Oh, I know, I saw that.
1: You're kidding me.
2: Oh, yeah.
3: I think... Look, I'm not trying to piss off Mike and Thrill. The minor league football system in America is just very hard to get going.
2: Sure.
3: And Canada, outside of, because we have college. And then the Canadian League was kind of always right there. So I think they're trying to make it closer to America.
1: Are they going
3: football.
1: To four downs?
2: I don't know.
3: But they're getting rid of downs. Like the weird little kick rules. Because remember last year somebody won the gate, Grey Cup. On
1: a punt,
3: on a miss field goal.
1: Why are you laughing?
3: It's like on the gay cup.
2: Yeah.
1: The gay cup?
3: Yeah, it's the gray cup.
1: Jesus.
3: And I'm not mature.
4: Anyone that one, Ted.
1: Wow. Wow.
3: Yeah. Miles knows he was practicing for today at the doctor's office.
1: Jesus.
3: You're going to win it this year, Montgomery.
4: I'm going all the way.
1: Wow. Yeah, I got some unknown talent.
4: They played on that side of the fence.
1: Good or bad, what was your once-in-a-lifetime experience? It's 206-803-ROCK.
2: Hello, Michelle. Welcome to the men's room.
5: Hey.
1: Hey.
4: Speaking of it.
5: Right. I have a couple of once-in-a-lifetime experiences, but I think my favorite was when I was in Italy and I went to the Ferrari Museum, and I drove a Ferrari, and I did 220 kilometers an hour.
2: Which is nice. What?
1: 180?
5: Yeah, you're almost pushing 200 miles per hour.
1: Okay.
2: Damn. Yeah.
5: Fast, super fast.
2: I'm assuming they wanted you to do that.
5: Somebody, oh yeah, they push you to do it. They're like, go faster, faster. They kind of antagonize you to take corners fast. And
1: I was going to ask, is it a bank track?
5: No.
1: It's flat.
5: It's an open roads, other cars.
1: Wow.
2: Jesus.
1: Okay.
2: So this is just like a test drive on the road system then.
5: Yeah, you pay, I think it was like 130 euros for 15 minutes.
2: Dude, I would do that in a heartbeat.
5: Yeah, you have to have somebody with you, but you get to choose the Ferrari that you want to drive.
2: What did you pick?
1: You pick the person you want to kill.
2: Yeah. Which model of Ferrari did you pick?
5: Well, it wasn't the one I wanted because the one I wanted to ride in was a two-seater, and my uncle wanted to go, so we had to pick the four-seater.
2: A four-seater Ferrari? I don't want the family version of a Ferrari.
5: It was still fast. It was still like the most exhilarating experience I've ever had in my life. It was great. And the co-pilot guy told me that I drive better than most men that he had rode with. I don't know if that was an insult or not.
3: Listen, don't believe anything an Italian male tells you.
2: Says to a woman.
3: All right, he's trying to hit on you.
2: We're going to cut out the middleman. What he wanted to say is, I would let you get in your pants.
3: Yeah.
2: But either way, he just says it with a compliment.
3: Scusi.
2: I don't know a lot of Italian, but I know that. So what are some of your other once-in-a-lifetime experiences?
5: I swam with whale sharks off of the coast of Mexico.
1: Wow.
3: All right.
2: Now, did you know they were out there, or were you out there swimming and they show up?
5: No, I actually chartered a boat to go out there and swim with them.
2: All right, let me ask you this. So I know what I have been told, which is that they are docile, but they're also monsters. Totally. So when you jump in the water
5: they're massive.
2: In spite of everyone telling you, hey, man, look, they're about as chill as an animal can possibly be, do you still poop yourself a little when you are literally side by side with this thing?
5: No, I didn't. My ex-husband, he was a little intimidated, but the shark was the size of our boat, so it was pretty massive. It was definitely a once-in-a-lifetime thing to swim right next to this humongous animal in the sea that was going to do nothing to you.
1: Did you try to touch it?
5: They don't care about you.
1: You trying to touch it?
5: I did touch it. I wasn't supposed to. I got in trouble.
1: I know.
5: I
1: know. That's what I was asking.
2: What does it feel like when you touch a whale shark?
5: It just kind of feels like touching a fish.
1: Yeah, they're huge. Okay. I've been within about 30 feet of one.
2: I have not.
1: It was kind of weird. Same place. Yucatan?
5: Right off the Yucatan Peninsula.
1: Were you by Holbox?
5: Yeah.
1: By Holbox?
5: I don't know exactly, but I just know it took us about an hour by boat to get out there.
1: Yeah, that's where they are.
2: All right, that's pretty cool, man. Goddamn. Whale sharks and Ferraris.
1: Good or bad, what was your once-in-a-lifetime experience? 206-803-ROCK.
4: I got to drive a couple cool cars when I was working at the auction down there on the lot.
2: Were you supposed to?
4: Sure.
2: Okay.
4: To a degree.
1: What do you mean?
4: Yeah, so so here's the thing. I started as a lot driver. I turned into a kind of the photographer, so I would take pictures of the cars to get put them online so they can get sold. And then later on, I became a detailer, and so I drove every car that rolled through there that was in my lane there. The first cool one that I remember is I got to drive a Cadillac limo. The craziest damn thing. It was like on sale day. One, the turn radius. They actually limit the turn radius of that thing. So it's only about like a quarter turn that you can make. And then it maxes out.
1: Huh.
4: So it was still cool. You know, you're still just driving a Cadillac, but at the same time, it's like, I'm in a limo. This is cool. And then I got to sit in. Did not get to drive this one because they only allow the higher-ups for this one. Got to sit in a Rolls-Royce Phantom.
2: Oh.
4: That was
3: the I've been in one of those once.
4: That was the most amazing experience, dude.
3: Yeah, it's unbelievable.
4: Yeah.
3: But as I always tell my story, my buddy's father-in-law picked me up from the airport. He had a Rolls-Royce Phantom, right? To describe it as nice is not doing it justice.
4: No.
2: Right.
3: That guy also did 3 years at a federal penitentiary.
4: There was a handful of really, really nice cars. It was like, yeah, that was a drug dealer. That was a drug seizure.
3: This idiot bought one, and the only other person in the D.C. area, the entire D.C. area that had one, was Clinton Portis, who played for the Commanders.
2: Right.
3: So, obviously, when you buy a vehicle like that, it gets the government's attention.
4: Yes.
2: Does anyone that owns a Rolls-Royce drive a Rolls-Royce?
3: Yes.
2: He drove his own.
3: He drove it all. Yeah, he loved it.
2: Wow. I've just, like, everyone I've ever heard of that has a Rolls Royce, like, I've never been behind the wheel. I just sit in the back.
3: All right, I will say this. That another person in that family, well, Jerry, right? Jerry Seafood,
2: yeah, yeah.
3: Right? Pretty famous. So Jerry had done well over the years, and he had a Bentley. But it wasn't like the big one. It was like a smaller one. Anyhow, this party at Bernie's, they're all there. Jerry's been known to have a couple cocktails. We got to go get more something. And he's like, Teddy, you drive. And then, I don't know, because he had a couple or whatever, we get out on these roads, and he's like, no, open her up. Go crazy. And I was like, I got it up pretty good, like 115. But even then, I was like,
1: no.
3: Right, and this is drive cruising around Bowie.
2: Right.
3: And I was like, I'm going to crash this thing.
4: We're in trouble, man.
3: Yeah. Right? And he's just in the back seat. It's put it to the floor.
1: Guy went to a high school with, when we were in college, he had somehow acquired a hearse.
4: Okay.
1: All right. But you don't realize the gas mileage is terrible. Gas was not expensive at the time. But I can't remember who we went to see. Like Steve Miller in Pittsburgh.
2: Yeah.
1: It was one of those bands. I can't remember. Yes. I don't know who the hell it was. But either way, there was like five people piled in the back of the hearse.
2: Oh, you got room.
1: And I just remember like people were just like, we were waving to people when we were, you know, just passing the cars and stuff. They pass us because the windows are pretty big.
2: Yeah.
1: They have curtains, but you can open the curtains.
4: Right.
1: So we're back there drinking. But I mean, like, you know, like, we would like, treat people out, like, pop up.
2: Right.
4: Hey,
3: surprise.
1: And lay back down.
3: God, that would freak me out.
1: It was just like, it was so stupid. We just thought we were having, it was a blast.
4: Did you surprise anybody? Like, forget, like, wow, like,
1: I'm alive. They grab my throat and lay back down. Kids in the back of the car just looking like, oh my God.
4: Someone dresses up like a demon.
1: Jesus.
2: That's not once in a lifetime. There's a very good chance you'll ride in a hearse again.
1: I will ride in a hearse again. I'm just saying, like, I will never forget that because I was like, I have ridden in a hearse.
2: Do you have to get a hearse? I mean, could you, in theory, right? Well, I got a coffin. Can I put it in the back of my buddy's limo? Pickup truck. Like, would that be illegal?
4: So here,
2: illegal? I got a pickup truck. I say, hey, man, my buddy owns a hearse, but I don't know. They got a flat tire, but they need to be at a...
3: But they're generally like 6 foot or 6 foot
2: long.
3: Length.
2: That's right.
3: So I don't know that it would fit in your truck.
2: I got a Ram 350.
1: Yeah. You can sit up.
2: I bungee the back of it.
1: You can sit up. It's not comfortable, but you can sit up in the back of them.
2: Yeah.
4: Like, could you rent a U-Haul?
2: That's what I'm saying. Like, I need to get this body from here to there.
4: To.
2: The hearse is broken down. It's a small town.
4: Right.
2: Right? So my buddy's got a big truck.
4: Because if you want to have like a Viking funeral, like
3: you said, small town though, there's got to be some small town where they've just driven a coffin through a town.
1: Here was the thing that none of us could wrap our head around. In the very back, all right, this was stock. This is the back of the hearse. In the very back, in the back corners, what's back there? Two speakers on each side.
2: Like for
1: now,
2: who?
1: Now this is at least 10 feet away from the driver.
4: Yeah, okay? Well, he plays Amazing
1: Grace. At least 10 feet away from the driver, like. What's this dead guy listening to back here? Like, no, turn to jail, man. I hate country.
4: Right? You think I just jam back there?
1: Like, why are there speakers back here?
3: I'm willing to bet we have a listener that owns a hearse that just drives.
2: Not
3: for work.
1: Trust me, this guy was that goth guy. I mean, back in the day. Good or bad, what was your once-in-a-lifetime experience? 206-803-ROCK.
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2: Pulling out that slow cooker for the game this weekend. 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

0: 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You're in the men's room.
1: My question, good or bad, what was your once-in-a-lifetime experience? 206-803-ROCK. Couple more comments. Guys got to sit in the L of the Hollywood sign. Once-in-a-lifetime deal. Another one.
2: Which L? There's two L's, One of them is cool. The other one's lame.
1: Living in England when Zeppelin played their final gig. Ooh. Took a chance on buying a ticket code off eBay and worked two tickets to see their final show.
2: Damn.
1: Which was awesome.
2: That's pretty cool.
3: I don't know that it counts, but he was at it after Old Dirty Bastard died. There's a rapper named Capadonna that's part of the Wu-Tang Clan.
2: Yeah.
3: And once in Baltimore, I don't know what we were doing, but I was hanging out with some dudes and he was there with them. And they were like, you want to hit this blunt? And I said, I can't, man. I'm on bail. And they were like, oh, you a real one. But that he handed me the blunt, and I said, I can't, man. Now, they didn't know I didn't smoke weed at the time.
2: Of course.
3: But it sounded tough.
2: Oh, no, you had the perfect response.
3: Right.
2: Loved you, fellas.
1: What was the guy that passed on that was
2: DMZ.
1: Like, DMZ. Who was the one?
3: DMX?
2: DMX. DMX.
3: DMZ's demilitarized zone.
2: I know, demilitarized zone, right.
1: DMX, who was the one person that was around DMX?
2: I can't remember who told us the story, but basically.
3: Oh, no. That's my buddy when he was living in New York City.
2: All right.
3: He was going to Columbia, and then there, whatever the dorms were. So DMX was hooking up with a girl there. So he's outside. He recognized him. He's smoking a blunt, and he's like, hey, man, like, you're DMX. Like, yeah. And he's like, right? And he's like, can I smoke with you? And he's like, well, listen, I can't hand it to you. What I'm going to do is hand it to my man, Miles. Now, what he does after that is up to him.
2: Right.
3: The guy basically just took a puff and handed it to my buddy. I guess technically
2: I did not pass him the weed.
4: What did that man sound like when he was having sex?
2: I'm liking this.
3: Dude, there was probably tears involved. You ever seen some of his performances?
2: Tell experts what you like.
3: Yep. I mean, he would break down during shows.
2: Yeah, he was crazy.
3: Yeah.
2: Guys,
3: he was legitimately crazy.
1: I was in the front row of Metallica's show. Once the concert ended, James took off his wristband, looked me dead in the eye, and threw it directly at me.
4: Nice.
1: Sorry, no, James has a damn good arm. This is a weird one.
2: If it was a bottle.
1: I once saw a major flood in my hometown that washed up buried coffins from the cemetery that was along the riverbank. The strong current sent the floating coffins down the river until they crashed against the dam spillway.
2: Damn. We had that in New Orleans once, because all those graves are above ground, right? But we had a big storm, and the way they treated it on the news, apparently this happens plenty. They're like, I can't remember the name of the cemetery. It is directly across the street from Commander's Palace. Noted restaurant. But they're like, man, big storms. Three of the coffins have washed. One was out of a mausoleum. The other two were out of just quote-unquote graves. But, I mean, like, they're chuckling about it. And I'm like, Jesus Christ, man.
1: And, Ted, you can relate to this one, probably. In eighth grade, I went to D.C. for a class trip. We toured the White House. While there, Obama was boarding Air Force Two. And we got to watch him from, like, 15 feet away. Now, whether you like Obama or not, it was cool to see a president so up close. Not many people get to say they've done that. I've never seen a president up close. I went to Ronald Reagan's speech when he was a candidate.
2: Mm-hmm.
1: For the president. He ended up being the president.
2: Yeah.
3: I saw...
1: But that was still cool to see.
2: Sure, man.
3: And I went to Clinton's inauguration, and then I saw Barack Obama towards the end of his second term here in Seattle.
2: Hey, Ted. Mm-hmm. Good seeing you.
3: Mm-hmm. It was pretty awesome.
1: I'm here for the weed.
2: Are you still on parole?
3: Right.
2: I'm going to hit this blunt.
1: I cannot pass it to you.
2: I cannot, but I can hand it to Joe. Joe can pass it to you. But he does.
1: What was his nickname in high school?
2: Hotbox.
1: Good or bad, what was your once-in-a-lifetime experience? 206-803-ROCK.
3: He skips old Barry O.
4: Gotta love them ribs.
2: You think he would talk slower when he gets high? Even Stephen Colbert, he was interviewing him. He said, man, you got like this 800-page book. And I realized he also did the audiobook. Colbert's like, based on the way you speak, I figured it was just faster to read it.
1: Like when George W. and him would lean in and whisper. I know he's like, George, like, hey, I got that blow. You got the weed?
2: You know I do.
4: You know I do.
3: I will say, W is, I know he's, super, what do you call those, new Christians, whatever. But if there was one president I'd want to party with,
2: oh, it
3: was
2: W.
1: W, hell yeah.
3: Yeah.
1: He and his wife.
4: We're doing cake dance. Come on, man.
1: Hey, we're going to order cheeseburger pizzas. Throw down, watch some cartoons. You know what I mean?
5: Right. You see Willie Stimpy.
3: Well, because remember, he was running, what, in 2000?
1: Watch his...
3: Right against Gore?
2: Yes.
3: Yeah. Right, was it 2000?
2: Yeah, it was 2000.
3: Right, so I remember when you were voting for a Major League All-Star game, on the back was an interview with Al Gore and one with George W. Bush. Very plain questions, right? Yeah. So they said, should baseball be played on grass or turf? Al Gore gives his paragraph-long thing about what you should play on. And W said, it's baseball. You should play it on grass.
1: That's it. Yeah.
3: Pretty simple.
2: That's the question.
1: You hear over his house, you're like, hey, man, you know what I can do? Let's fire off a rocket.
2: Right.
4: Come on, now, get us up to the roof.
1: Yeah. Hey, watch this. Saudi Arabia's going to think it's coming right in. Watch it. Bank off in. I can steer it.
2: Scared you.
3: Yeah. He was famous for having the White Hat cooking staff make him cheeseburger pizza.
1: Oh, yeah. That was the same. We're going to get 5 to 10 cheeseburger pizzas. Launch off a rocket.
4: Hey, Ricky, I got the munchies. Come on.
3: Right? Like, I don't think he was smoking weed. I don't think he was drinking at that point, but I like his style.
2: That's just who he was.
3: Like, even if I'm not drinking on the weekend, I still want to eat pizza and watch sports.
2: Yep.
3: Right?
1: Yeah.
4: Not now. UT zone.
1: Now, listen, I'm going to fire his gun off. They'll be here in 3 seconds. Pew, pew.
2: Right.
1: Good or bad, what was your once-in-a-lifetime experience? 206-803-ROCK.
5: See a secret tunnel?
1: I got a secret tunnel.
2: I don't even know where to go.
1: You can fly in a helicopter and go get some Lito's pizza.
2: I just go down there and pee when I can't get to the bathroom. Hello, Steve. Welcome to the men's room.
6: Hola, bitch, hola.
2: Hola.
6: Okay, so when I was 12 years old, my dad was in the Air Force, and we were stationed in England, and one day this camera crew came to class, and they were doing auditions for this movie. It needed kids with American accents. They were making this movie with Jodie Foster and Scott Baio called Bugsy Malone.
2: Oh, God, I remember that movie.
1: What a cast.
2: Do you remember Bugsy Malone?
1: I remember Scott Baio.
2: It was it's like kids is gangsters.
6: Gangsters.
2: But when they fired their automatic weapons, it was cream pies.
6: Right?
2: And I mean, there was massacres, but I mean, just getting hit with whipped cream. As a kid, I thought that movie was awesome.
6: Well, I didn't get that part, but the casting director, the person, said to go to audition for this other movie. And so me and this buddy of mine took the train down into London, did the audition, and when we're done, we went to the only McDonald's that was in England at the time, down in London, where it had like 12 registers that were all open, all with lines to the door. I mean, it was packed. And mostly with Americans getting their McDonald's fixed.
2: Yep.
6: But we got picked for this movie that was being made about Teddy Roosevelt. That the working title, I think, was Lion in the White House or something. And Teddy Roosevelt, I guess, was a boxer when he was a kid.
2: Mm-hmm. Yep.
6: So they picked me and the other kids to be the crowd at this boxing match with this young Teddy Roosevelt kid. And so we got... had to get old 1800 style haircuts and wear 1800 style clothes. And the one thing I remember about was that one of the crew members had a birthday party. So there was cake and champagne, which they just left on the table in a bunch of cups all poured out. And me and the other kids were like, oh, look, champagne. And so we helped ourselves. And I got 10 pounds for the day, got to miss a day of school.
2: And he got drunk.
6: And got drunk, yes, yes. And I never got to see if they kept the scene that I was in where the director realized that the opponent of Teddy Roosevelt that gets knocked out, he didn't have anyone in his corner, so they asked all of us if somebody wanted to be in the corner, and I said, sure. And then they wanted to do a scene where I'm talking to the boxer, and I'm just improvising, talking a bunch of, you know, stuff that I...
1: You need to give him an uppercut, see?
6: He's a lot shorter than you, so don't let him get inside. Keep jabbing him.
2: So wait, you never saw the movie?
6: No, because we got transferred back to America before it came out. So I never got to see the movie.
2: Have you tried to look for it since? I mean, with IMDb?
1: Yeah, surely it's going to be somewhere.
6: Yeah, I guess. But again, all I remember was the working title, and I don't even remember who the stars were, you know, who played who or whatever.
2: You remember Scott Baio and what's her face there? Clarice, what the hell's her name?
3: Jodie Foster.
2: But you can't remember. And that's the movie you didn't get into. All right.
6: Yeah, that's the movie you didn't get into. Like I said, I just remember the working title was Lion in the White House, and it was a British a production about, you know, Teddy Roosevelt.
2: All right.
6: And so, yeah, I guess I could. I've tried looking it up, but I don't know, again, the title of it. I remember the year was 1976. And I guess if I did some sleuthing, I could find out. But yeah,
2: in the modern internet age, I think you could probably track that down.
1: Seems like it'd be easier now.
3: Going back a little bit, you saw this movie, Bugsy Malone?
2: I did. I saw it was part of a double feature, and I don't remember if it was like linked up with Jaws 2 or something. But my parents, I had a bunch of cousins in town too, so the memory's fairly fuzzy. But I do remember actively because I'd never heard of the movie. I didn't know what it was about. But again, as a kid, at the end of the movie, we were like, this is the greatest thing we've ever seen. And then whatever the main feature was, which was a regular feature film, I think we were just like, yeah, it was okay. What year did it come out? Does it say?
3: 76.
2: Yeah, so I'd have been 7 years old.
3: I guess I'm an adult, so I'm just like, who said let's make a comedy musical with children as gangsters?
2: Dude, that is absolutely what it is. So it mimicked like Al Capone days, right? Yeah. And I mean, like they would go, there'd be a restaurant full of these kids, but they're all wearing tuxes, right? I mean, they look like kids because they are children, but they're dressed as adults, like mobsters. And like there'd be a restaurant scene, typical Italian restaurant scene, everyone's in there eating, and someone goes, oh no, because the door opens, and like 8 dudes roll in with Tommy guns.
3: There's like showgirls.
2: And light the restaurant up. But it's all whipped cream. I'm telling you, man. It was a crazy movie.
3: I'm just like,
2: but I thought it was awesome.
3: I'll find it for you. But I was like, who is... Yeah, look, they're all just kids.
2: Ted, get stoned and watch it.
3: Yeah, I get the whole thing.
2: I love gangster movies. This is that. It is a gangster movie.
3: I've just never heard of it. And then I'm like, I thought maybe there'd be, like, there's no adults. It's just kids.
2: No, it's all kids.
3: And then, the guns just shoot like...
2: whipped cream.
3: Yeah.
2: I'm telling you, man. I know how dumb it
1: what
2: sounds.
1: What is happening here?
2: And it is that dumb, but it was a fantastic movie when I was a kid. Yeah, Bugsy Malone.
3: Look at this, Miles. It turns into a whole shootout.
1: Jesus Christ.
3: You got Fat Sam throwing pies at people.
2: Oh, dude, like I said, it's... if whipped cream is violent, it was a very violent movie.
1: That's awesome.
3: Correct.
2: Yeah.
1: Good or bad, what was your once-in-a-lifetime experience? 206-803-ROCK.
2: Everybody, listen to me. If you smoke weed, watch Bugsy Malone. If you don't smoke weed and have kids, sit down and watch Bugsy Malone with your kids.
3: Or do both. Watch it stoned and then watch it with the kids.
2: Yeah.
1: Just take a sneak outside real quick.
2: Yeah.
1: Walk the dog. Come back. Start the movie.
2: I've done that last night. My daughter wanted me to watch this anime show that she loves. I cannot tell you the name. She told me the name like 8 times, and I'm still like, every time she said it, I'm like, bless you. I have no idea what it's called. I may have been a little buzzed up when I watched it, but it made me appreciate it more.
3: Sailor Moon?
2: Bro, it's nothing like that.
3: Oh.
2: Because I'm like, what's that? She's like, Nunga Chao. I'm like, what is that again? And she said it seriously like 3 times. And then I even read the title.
1: My daughter would know it.
2: I guarantee you.
3: Anyway's big.
2: It's huge. And my daughter's all about it, man. But this is just the one that she wanted me to watch. And it was fine. We watched 3 episodes.
1: Now subtitles.
2: To bed. Okay. So this is the weird thing about it. There were subtitles, but it was also dubbed over in English.
1: All right.
2: But we couldn't turn the subtitles off. So I'm like, so this has been dubbed over in English, but I still have English subtitles, which is kind of stupid. But there it was. It was fine.
1: Good or bad, what was your once-in-a-lifetime experience? 206-803-ROCK.
2: Hello, Andy. Welcome to the men's room.
7: Hola, bichola.
2: Hola.
7: So you guys were talking earlier about double yokes and everything, and I just want to quickly say that 210 kilometers is 130 miles per hour.
2: 130.
3: All right. We were giving her too much credit.
1: I like the way you segue double yokes into that.
2: Yeah.
1: You guys are talking about double yokes, so I just want to tell you kilometers to mile per hour ratio.
7: Yeah.
1: Great segue. So
3: she called in right after the double
1: yoke. Okay.
7: Yeah. So we had chickens during COVID. It was a COVID project. And the second round of chickens, we got Rhode Island Red. And we had this one chicken for 2 months that would lay double yolks. So all she did was lay double yolks. Hmm. And then 2 months in, we cracked a triple yolk.
2: You got a triple yoker?
7: A triple yolk, which is 1 in 25 million.
2: Wow.
7: It was pretty wild. Pretty wild. And right after that triple yolk, she stopped laying double yolks. Never saw a triple yolk.
1: I was going to say, if really, I would almost stopped and let her actually, raise the kid. I mean, if you're getting double yolks all the time, man, you're going to get a lot of peeps out of that deal.
7: Yeah, I wanted to sell the chicken, but my kids and wife were against it. So.
2: How much do you think you could have gotten for this double yolk laying, egg laying chicken?
7: I don't know. I was going to just put it on the internet and see what came up.
3: But I'm pretty sure ducks that lay eggs, or ducks, chickens that lay eggs that you eat are different than laying hens.
2: Maybe.
3: Or laying chicken eggs.
1: Yeah, I don't know that.
3: There's some difference in
1: the
3: egg.
1: I don't know that world.
2: But did you ever, like, talk to a veterinarian or anything to say, like, why does this particular chicken keep dropping the double yolks?
7: No. No, my kids and my wife really loved having the chickens, and I was raised with chickens, and, you know, they kind of just come and go, and I never got attached to them, but my kids would name them and everything, and it was, we eventually got rid of all the chickens because they started eating all their own eggs.
2: They started eating their own eggs?
3: Gross chickens.
7: Oh, yeah.
2: Is that normal?
7: No, it's not normal, but as soon as they get, like, as soon as one of them gets the taste for it, then they realize that they don't need any food and all they need is water. And
1: so you got cannibal chickens?
7: Yeah.
2: And that's not normal. That's weird.
1: See,
2: man.
1: I would be afraid to eat the eggs from the cannibal chickens.
2: Why? What'd be wrong with
1: the eggs? Well, because, just like if you die and I eat you.
2: Yes.
1: All right, that's weird. Okay, then
2: it's weird, but if Ted wanted to eat you, would Ted say, look, the only reason I'm not going to eat
1: you,
2: Miles,
1: might catch something because I've been eating Steve. Now, if you're going to eat me, you're going to eat what I've been eating, which is Steve.
3: I don't know. I'm confused. So you're not related to him.
1: No. Wow. I'm just eating him.
3: Yeah.
1: And then you eat me.
2: So it'd be different if Miles ate one of his own daughters.
3: Yeah.
2: So you're a cannibal. You're going to eat Miles. But you find out that Miles ate one of his daughters. You're not going to eat
3: him. That's over the line, dude. Those are his kids.
2: But you find out he ate me, and it's still game on.
3: Correct. That's logical thinking, boys.
2: All right.
8: It's a weird conversation we're having.
2: Well, I just wanted to get to the bottom of it. I've never been in a cannibalism situation where I have to go, well, I would eat Miles, but hey, one of his own kids, dude. This isn't.
3: That's why some of those animals I can't get down with.
2: Like what?
3: Like lions will do it.
8: Yeah.
2: But I thought lions ate other lions young. So the idea, you're the male lion, right? And then I come into town, you and I fight, I end up winning. You've had a couple of cubs. Like, I'm going to eat your cubs.
3: I think the female lion sometimes has to get his own kids away from him, or he'll just eat them.
2: Mm-hmm. Does he eat his own kids?
3: Mm-hmm. Yeah.
2: Damn.
8: It's ruthless out there in the lion world, man.
2: You didn't see that, Wizard of Oz. Mm-hmm. Do you have any children? I did.
8: He was a coward.
2: But I hate him.
1: I couldn't hunt on my own, so I hunted my own. I'm a coward.
2: If I were king of the forest, I would not eat my own children.
3: Scar did.
2: Yeah.
1: Here's a couple more quick comments before we take one more phone call. Ran with the bulls in Pamplona, Spain, in 2008, in the local newspaper. Showed me running beside a bull.
8: That would not be a good face.
1: No. The 2014 Rock and Roll Hall of Fame induction ceremony watched a Nirvana get inducted.
8: Nice.
1: Okay. Which is pretty cool. One we can relate to, setting a foot in Dachau. One of the first concentration camps and getting that numb, empty feeling of sadness.
2: I don't want to ever do that again.
1: We did.
3: Dachau's horrible. And it's the home of the SS. It was brutal.
2: It was super brutal. And the way Ken from the Advocates, he was kind enough to set it all up. And I know he was not projecting ahead, but we kind of had a tight schedule because we're there for a little bit of time, blah, blah, blah. So we go to Dachau, and then it's like, all right, guys, we're going to lunch. And I'm like...
1: Not hungry. I'm going to be hungry for days.
2: I am not feeling hungry right now.
1: I don't even want a beer.
2: I know, just...
3: I was ready.
9: Have you ever felt like you were living just a B or B-plus life? 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You think it's good enough. Is it?

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1: 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Calm.
2: Come on.
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2: I'm calm.
1: One from our good or bad, what was your once a lifetime experience question, guys? Standing on the rim of the Kilauea crater, watching lava shoot 2,000 feet in the air. That from Bill in Olympia.
4: I don't think I'd want to stand that close.
1: Is that the big island? Is that the big one?
4: I believe that's
1: the one.
4: Is
1: that the one on Maui?
4: I don't know.
1: Kilauea.
4: It doesn't matter. If it's shooting lava, it's good enough for me.
5: I mean, I guess it's easy to say, like, seeing some artists that we've seen because they've passed.
4: Yeah.
5: I don't know. I've been thinking about this question all day. Maybe box it in front of 2,500 people. Like, yeah, I'm not going to do that again. I've been to boxing gyms,
4: sure,
5: but I'm not going to fight somebody in a casino again.
4: No, probably not.
5: Sorry, Eddie.
4: At least not sanctioned.
1: Thank God for the show box, because we've seen Prince in a small venue.
5: Correct.
1: We saw the Foo Fighters.
5: In the Foo Fighters, you could still go see. And even if Prince was alive, I think us seeing them in that small of a venue is probably once in a lifetime.
1: Well, let's see here. On to the birthdays brought to you by Men's Room Roasted Red Salsa from San Juan Salsa Company.
5: Dip responsibly.
1: What do I got here? Gentlemen, can we get a birthday shout out to our boys, Ryan and Callan? Ryan turns 12 today. Callan turned 8. So can they get a fish sandwich, a reverse fart, and Coach Ted pumping up Callan to lead his football team, the Graham Kapalson Little Eagles, to a championship? Yes, they are 8U, and yes, we throw the ball. Thank you, gentlemen. Love, Mom and Dad.
6: A fillet of fish sandwich.
5: All right, Callan. First of all, I don't know what position you're playing. I'm impressed your boys are out there throwing the ball. At the end of the day, football's a pretty simple sport, all right? We got a few things we're going to talk about. Inch by inch, yard by yard, right? Mm-hmm. Pure and simple. The thrill, I say it all the time. What are the three things we got to do today? We got to block, we got to tackle, and we got to win this game. Let's go.
4: It is cool to throw the ball, man. That young.
5: That is wild.
4: That is cool.
5: I'm still shocked they throw it in high school now.
4: Yeah, no kidding. Man.
1: Not in a power tee. Hello, gentlemen. I would like to send a birthday shout out to my little munch, Ella, who turns 14 today. Her mom and I are proud of who she is, and she is doing what she's doing in life and just being an awesome kid. So can I get Coach Ted talking about being a teenager, even though she clearly knows everything there is to know? She should listen to her parents, maybe some dad jokes from Miles, because she thinks my dad jokes are cringe. Thanks, guys. That from Andy Mack.
5: That's pretty simple, Ella. Met you before.

0: You look a bright child. Now, with that said, you're not that old, all right? When old Andy tells you to do something, Dad says to do it, you do it. All right, he says jump, you say, how high, Dad? Same with your mom. And don't forget to eat your vegetables. Happy birthday, kid.
1: See if I have any, I don't want to get in trouble.
2: She's worked backstage with us, brother. I don't know. There's a lot she has not heard. Okay.
1: All right, guys, did you know you can cure a snake bite with an ant bite?
2: No.
1: It's called an anti-venom.
2: Okay.
1: Where does Sir Mix-a-Lot go on vacation? Where does Sir Mix-a-Lot like to go on vacation?
2: Butte, Montana.
1: Djibouti.
0: All right.
2: That'll always be fun to do.
1: Djibouti. What did 50 Cent do when he got hungry?
0: Hang on.
1: 50 Cent. What did he do when he got hungry?
0: I don't know what.
1: 58. It's a stinker. Guys, today's my son, now Raiden's 13th birthday. He's been listening to your shenanigans with me his whole life. He would love it if he could get an OG fish sandwich, some green beans, a fart, followed up by Coach Ted getting him hyped up for his upcoming wrestling season.
0: All right.
1: And the rest of the year. And remind him to please do his math homework. Thanks, guys, and keep on rocking that from Matthew.
3: Do I get a fish sandwich?
4: Green bean.
1: What?
4: Green bean.
1: Okay.
4: Green bean.
0: All right, first of all, son, good on you. Of all the sports I ever played, wrestling was hands down the hardest sport there is. Now, do you look cool in a singlet? Sure. Does everybody?
1: No.
0: Sure. See, it's a very comfortable piece of clothing, John.
2: I believe that.
0: You've never worn one. All right. Now, you got this season coming up, all right? We all know there's that kid at that other school, that other club. He's been thinking about you, too. So, you know what the thing is? It's pretty pure and simple. After practice, you got to get a few more laps in. Maybe a few more rolls around, you know, single leg shots. We got to keep sweating. Every ounce of sweat we drop out gets us closer to that championship.
1: Guys, 1 year ago today, Cecilia graced us with her presence. She's a total goofball and weirdo, and she's absolutely perfect. She's just about to start walking, and while we're ready for it, our house is not. She's bound to get up to all sorts of mischief. Exciting times ahead. So can we please get a little kid fish sandwich and Coach Ted telling her to slow down a little bit. Love the show. I'm excited to have her grow up with you guys. And thanks for everything. Happy birthday, Beanut. We love you. Lots of love from Mom and from Dad.
0: All right, first of all, you're one. So slow down. Going too fast. 1 year old's big birthday. Make sure today or tomorrow when you have that cake, we smash right in the hair, all right? Everybody's got to do that on the first one. Second of all, you're also born with my grandmother's name. So when you get a little bit older, if you can remember the damn recipe for that mac and cheese, just send it over.
1: Hello, gentle sirs. Please wish my mama, a.k.a. mom-in-law, a very happy birthday today. Give her a fish sandwich medley, a pep talk from Coach Ted since her Longhorns lost to a team stronger than Rice last weekend. And since it's her birthday, you can bust on this year's embarrassing Razorback football team. Maybe some dad jokes for Miles. Norma is the best ex-mother-in-law I've ever had. I'm lucky to call her mama. That's thanks, guys, with a lot of love from Josh.
5: Can I get a filet of fish sandwich?
6: So you know I got
7: I'll have a fish sandwich.

0: in the morning.
1: Fish challenge.
0: At noon. At noon. And at
2: night. Can I buy you a fish sandwich? Though you don't want a fish sandwich?
3: So we want to talk about Texas, but also make fun of Arkansas?
4: That is correct.
3: Yeah, I mean, look at the 20 years of Arkansas football. Pretty simple. All right, now Texas football. Weird year, Texas. Came out number one. Arch Manning supposed to win a Heisman Trophy. Lose to Ohio State. They lost to Florida last week. I don't know what's going on. But one thing that helps in college football is you get one of these games. You get two of these games a year, right? When the chips are down. You know what they're called? A rivalry game. You're going to be down in Dallas. Texas State Fair. Got those Bamas. From Oklahoma, coming over, crossing the border. Let's get healthy this week and beat them.
4: All right, some dad jokes.
3: And never forget their mascot is because they didn't wait their turn to get their land.
4: Mm-hmm. Oh, Mike, you might be happy to know I got one cleared from Ryan Castle here.
5: Oh, did you?
4: Yes, I did.
5: I doubt it's going to pass me.
4: I'm gonna have you take a look at it.
3: Can you see the dump button?
6: Yeah, let me see. I got that going.
4: Guys, my girlfriend left me after I told her I was born in China.
7: Oh, yeah?
4: Yeah. She said it was a red flag.
6: Hey-o. See, that one's okay. Bad. That one's okay.
4: Yeah. That's not the one.
6: I know.
4: I'm currently writing a song about being a locksmith.
7: Oh, yeah?
4: Yes. There's a key change at the end. You want to take a look at this?
6: Yeah.
4: This is a Halloween joke. You can't ruin a good Halloween
5: joke. It's a Halloween joke.
4: It's a Halloween joke. Right there. See here?
6: Okay.
4: Come on.
6: I don't like it.
4: What?
6: I don't like it.
4: What do you mean?
7: Let me see.
4: Come on.
7: I haven't seen the joke.
4: Come on. It's a Halloween joke.
5: I don't like it.
6: Right there in the middle of the page.
4: Yeah.
6: I don't like it.
4: What do you mean you don't like it?
6: I don't like it.
4: He's laughing. You're laughing.
6: I know. All right.
4: Can I do it?
6: I'll let it pass.
4: What do you call a Halloween-themed fleshlight, Ted? A Halloween-themed fleshlight.
3: I don't know what.
4: A jack-o'-lantern.
3: All right.
6: That's it. Not my favorite.
4: Yeah. All right, guys, here you go. Happy, happy, happy birthday. Happy, happy, happy birthday. Happy, happy, happy birthday to you, to you, to you. BG.
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9: Now, the Men's Room wants to know, who sucks less?
4: Hey, time for Who Sucks Less. Stephen Thrill, you bring us three stories from the news each and every week. They always suck, but it's up to us to determine, out of the three stories, which one sucks the least. Now, if you happen to like the Men's Room on Facebook or follow us on X and Instagram at Men's Room Live, the debate is already underway on Who Sucks Less.
7: Yes, indeed. And like we said at the top of the show, today's episode is the Petty Money Edition. Frivolous lawsuits, it's always driving me crazy. Perhaps CEOs that don't quite read the room before they open their mouth. And finally, just sometimes, can a brother just wipe his ass? Can I just wipe my ass? But let us start with the frivolous lawsuit. Halloween, of course, is right around the corner. And rest assured that Hershey will not be banned from selling Halloween candy. So last year, a woman in Florida named Cynthia Kelly, she sued Hershey for $5 million. Do you know why? Why would you sue the Hershey company for $5 million?
4: There was a bat in your chocolate.
7: No, because the pumpkin-shaped Reese's peanut butter cups were falsely advertised. She says the packaging shows the pumpkins have, quote, cool carved designs and faces, but in reality, there are no faces, and not bother. But that was not the only thing. She pointed out that several of the Halloween candies are also less spooky than they appear on the wrapper. Well, Cynthia, she will not be getting the $5 million payout, and the candles, they will not be pulled from store shelves where they're deceiving America. A judge just dismissed the lawsuit. She ruled that the plaintiff, quote, failed to prove any concrete economic injury and the products were not rendered worthless. In other words, they're still delicious. There's nothing wrong.
4: Okay.
7: Cynthia Kelly, come on, man. You got better things to do than to waste Hershey's time with a $5 million lawsuit because your chocolate wasn't spooky.
4: Jesus.
3: It didn't have the eyes.
7: Didn't have the eyes. False advertising.
3: Not a real jack-o'-lantern.
7: All right, so the last time you bought tickets to a concert, did you think to yourself, man, I paid way too little for those? Because the CEO of Live Nation, the company that owns Ticketmaster, he thinks that you did, Ted. During a conference last weekend, Michael Rapino said, quote, there's a lot of runway left when it comes to ticket prices, especially since tickets for sporting events are so much more. Quote, music has been underappreciated. In sports, I joke it's like a badge of honor to spend $70,000 for a Knicks courtside seat. They beat me up if we charge $800 for Beyonce. He adds, quote, when you read about ticket prices going up, the average concert price is still $72. Try going to a Laker game for that. And there's 80 of them. The concert is underpriced and has been for a long time. What is the concert that costs only
3: $72? Come on.
7: Again, and look, I've heard a lot of stupid things from people above us about the cost of things, but like, you can only gaslight so much, brother. I bought concert tickets. They are not $72. And again, everyone bitches about the price of concert tickets specifically because of your company. So even if you do think they're underpriced, just keep your mouth shut. We're not vibing with you on this one. And then finally, it says, look, we're used to watching ads in order to stream content or play games and a million other things. Here's 1,000,001. If you walk into a public bathroom in China, there is a chance that you'll have to watch an ad to get toilet paper. So there's a video going viral that shows how it works. You scan a QR code that plays an ad on your phone. Then the machine spits out a modest amount, like 6 squares. If you need more, you have to watch another ad. So it's not actually a brand new thing. Someone on Reddit shared a lot of similar dispensers back in China back in 2021, but most people didn't know they existed. Now, if you don't watch the ad, there is an option to pay a few cents for toilet paper instead, but it looks like you have to pay with your phone. So if you don't have it on you, you're ass out of luck. No pun intended. So those are the basic three stories. We have the frivolous lawsuit, $5 million against Hershey because their Halloween candy bars were not as scary as advertised. We have the CEO of Live Nation who, one, thinks the concert tickets only cost $72, in which case, can we just alert him, let him know that they're way overpriced, and he'll drop it down? Is that what he'll do? I'll tell you what, double the price from $72, if that's what you think they are. Anyway, he thinks he wants to charge you more. And then finally, public bathrooms in China, where you have to sit through an ad just to wipe your ass after taking a dump.
3: I can't get over the Live Nation guy.
7: First of all, you're lying patently to say they cost $72. I don't know. And this is not like everything in Seattle is more expensive except concert tickets. That's pretty much in this country.
3: And weed. Anyway. Yeah, I mean, right, like weed. If you get a deal at an amphitheater, and the other thing is there's so many musical artists and so many shows. Mm-hmm. To say the average is $72, that's including going to a small venue and seeing a band that nobody's heard of first.
7: Exactly.
3: And then I would also add in, like, look, I think a lot of this stuff is too expensive. I think the NFL tickets are crazy.
7: Yeah.
3: But you only get 8 guaranteed home games a year, right?
7: Sure.
3: I mean, not counting the preseason. Nobody even likes that. So it's like, those are going to cost more. But,
4: Why doesn't he look at what's happening in Vegas? So what you don't understand is, it's not just the ticket.
7: Mm.
4: There's a sign downtown, $120 for some event.
7: Like
4: I don't
7: park?
4: Know. If it was, yeah.
7: Yeah.
4: I don't know if it was a Seahawks game, Mariners game, or like $120.
7: Normally a $40 line.
4: Yeah.
3: Like, look,
4: yeah.
3: I'm going to go to the Husky game Friday, right? I have a free ticket, right? Fine. But I've already thought about it. Like, Jesus Christ, if I get 4 beers
7: right
3: over the course of 3.5 hours.
4: Can you take beer on the train?
3: We're going to find out. We're going to find out
4: exactly.
3: If you can light rail a beer when I get out of here at 6:01.
7: I have it on good authority. Right. You can.
3: Wow.
7: I will add, I don't believe it's legal, but that did not stop one man I saw who he got on with the 12-pack of Coors Light, right?
3: Yeah.
7: And I'm like, oh, cool, he's going to go home and start drinking.
4: No, he cracked one right there.
7: Brother, as soon as those doors close.
3: I mean, I've seen people smoke on that train.
7: I was vaping yesterday.
3: Right, but I guarantee you, if I'm just sitting there sipping a beer, one of those guys come over and go, hey, man, can't be doing that. But to answer this question, I'm just telling you.
7: Yeah.
3: Right, one time at the Gorge, I was sitting there with a bunch of guys on motorcycles, I'll just say.
7: Uh-huh.
3: And the guy came over to me and went, you can't smoke weed here. And I was like, all right. Out of these three, like, the Live Nation guy sucks the most.
4: I think the Florida
3: one. I'm fine. If your public toilet, you're going to tell me it's clean and I have to watch one ad, okay.
7: They did not say they're clean. They just said it's a public toilet. It might be clean. It might not. I do not know.
3: Some places in Europe, you got to put in quarters, but they're supposed to be clean.
4: Yeah. See, I agree with Ted because they held up the court system for the Hershey crap. A judge had to take the time to go through this frivolous crap.
7: To explain, you're stupid.
4: And waste time where he could have been spending it in other places that actually mattered.
7: Yeah.
4: So I'm going with China toilet paper ad.
3: All right, quick side note. Do you guys have opinion on Hershey's holiday chocolate as opposed to the regular cups? Because there's no ridges in the Christmas tree or the pumpkin.
4: Do you need the ridges?
7: Does that affect you?
3: Some people like it better when it's smooth. I'm team ridge.
7: I'm good either way. As long as you got your chocolate and your peanut butter.
4: Do you lick the ridge of the rim?
3: No, but you can nibble around it. You nibble around it the rim, and save the peanut butter in the middle.
4: Gotcha.
5: Stop it.
4: Fascinating.
5: Stop it.
4: Coming up at 5:08, we'll drink a toast with the shot of the day. 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
2: I come up here until 5:08. We will drink and toast with a shot of the day. And we do have your headlines on the way at 5:50. But first, quick check with Mike Hawk and some of the stories and headlines he is not working on.
3: Well, thank you, Miles. A new survey found that 1 in 5 high schoolers have had a romantic AI relationship.
4: No, they haven't.
3: Yeah, they've... Yeah.
4: They've gotten horny talking to AI, but they've not had a romantic relationship.
3: Indeed. Romantic relationships have to go both ways.
4: It's romantic when you get laid.
3: It can be romantic.
4: Says you.
3: Yeah, you know, that's
2: well, funny. Everything leading up to it is part of the process.
3: But
2: don't get me wrong. I know
4: but
2: where
4: what does this lead to?
2: Well, I'm hoping it leads to exactly where you want it to.
5: But also, you said teenagers, right?
4: Sure.
3: High schoolers, yeah.
5: So there's a lot of high schoolers that have romantic relationships. I don't think they're having sex.
3: Yeah.
4: Yeah, but at least they can, you know, hold hands, kiss, get sure. third base, grab a boob,
2: okay,
4: something.
2: But you always remember that first girlfriend,
4: mm-hmm. right.
2: whether it's in high school or not. So that it seems like there's more just passion, you know, like in a Romeo and Juliet kind of way. Like,
3: yeah.
2: Let's kill each other. I mean, not that way.
4: Because they're physically there, man.
2: Yeah.
4: You know.
3: Yeah, you can't romance AI. You can tell it what to do.
4: I keep trying, though.
3: Yeah. That's my line there. You can't romance AI. You tell it what to do.
5: But, I mean, I know adults that thought they were in a relationship online. They were just getting catfished.
4: Oh, yeah.
3: Right.
4: Absolutely. It happens. We read that every day. Somebody somewhere, whether it's Brad Pitt,
2: somebody
4: an
2: knew.
4: Astronaut stranded in space.
2: Right when that term came out, somebody that we knew had that happen to them. And I don't even know if I knew that term yet.
3: Yeah.
2: But it happened to them.
4: Do I know them?
2: Yeah.
3: Do I know them?
2: Yeah.
5: Mike,
4: I'm not sure who this person is.
5: I don't. This is interesting. Hang on, we're gonna figure out.
3: Careful of the cameras.
5: You wouldn't.
3: Hey.
4: Oh yeah. Okay.
5: I know.
4: Yeah.
5: Okay.
6: What's that?
5: Oh, you're just messing with him.
3: He didn't clean me out for too much.
5: Thank God.
3: More research is being done on the health benefits of cold water immersion, but they say that there may also be other risks involved with it too.
4: Because it's cold water?
3: Exactly.
4: Yeah.
3: They were basically saying that, you know, you could seize up and then drown. Like,
4: yeah.
3: Yeah, because you're dipping into cold water, and if you don't...
5: Right, so I think... Like, look, I like the ice tubs.
4: Yeah.
5: But you're getting in there for a minute, maybe a few minutes. But that's completely different, as I've done this too, like an idiot. When you jump in the wintertime to a cold body of water, your body really can go into shock.
3: It's shock, yes.
4: Yeah, I mean, it's right, the cold water immersion.
3: Right.
4: That's all.
3: And, right. There are health benefits that have not been scientifically proven. So even if they're more mental, there's a benefit there to a degree.
4: Whatever works, man.
3: Right. But go. Just be careful.
4: That's all.
3: Just be careful.
5: I will say this. If you're feeling like crap on a Saturday morning, get in that cold tub for about 2 minutes. You feel right as rain.
4: Really?
3: Here we are.
4: Oh, yeah. Okay. I wish I'd known that like 40 years ago.
3: There's a study being done on the phenomenon of when people feel a sense of familiarity while tripping on DMT.
2: DMT.
3: So basically they will, you know, they'll get high with DMT,
4: mm-hmm.
3: and then for whatever reason there's I'm sorry, I don't know the term.
2: What is DMT?
3: They are tripping.
2: What is DMT?
5: Well, DMT's in everything.
2: Okay.
5: But like you know, some people could smoke it. Like you look at Aaron Rodgers going to the jungle to drink ayahuasca.
2: Is it acid? Is it mushrooms? Is that all part of that family?
5: No, those are there's a term for it, but DMT is already inside of most of us and everything.
4: Okay.
5: Like a long time ago, people would drink a bunch of cold medicine, kind of give you that high, but like you could smoke it, and then there's like some of those ancient medicines in those jungles. Like they're combining these roots and stuff, and that activates the DMT.
4: And then you said, as a result of doing the DMT, what are they?
3: They kind of, I don't know if it's hallucination. I think it is, but then there's almost a sense of familiarity with that otherworldly spot.
4: Okay.
3: Like you're like, I've been here before, kind of a situation.
4: Billy, you're sitting in your room.
3: Right.
4: Oh, yeah.
5: Yeah.
3: So, I don't, I'm